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7: Yes, this is the Jesse Kelly Show. Chris Cross filling in for Jesse Kelly. Zoran Mamdani takes the Ronald Reagan quote that we've all heard and turns it into his communist quote.
8: I cannot help but think of the words of our 40th president, Ronald Reagan. He famously said, "The 9 most terrifying words in the English language are, I'm from the government and I'm here to help." It's a good quote, but I disagree. I think 9 more terrifying words are actually, "I worked all day and can't feed my family." I cannot help but think of the word.
7: There you go. Well, what do you mean? Why is that terrifying? I worked all day and cannot feed my family. Well, first of all, thank God, Zoran, you're building eventually 5 communist grocery stores in all 5 boroughs. Thank God. And you're saying, you know, the worst thing you could hear is, I worked all day and can't feed my... What? It's so funny. I worked all day and I can't feed my family. You know what? That sounds like a you problem. What do you mean? I worked all... Get a second job. My wife works full time in hospice. Tough business. She loves buying and selling nice stuff, high-end stuff on Facebook, Google, you know, Marketplace, all that stuff. Not Google, what's it called? Whatever's the one you ship all over the place and all over the world. What's that called, Producer Chris? I can't remember now. Yeah, neither do I. It's one we all know. eBay, there it is. Came out of my head. But she also loves estate sales because she likes to get stuff. So she works part-time sometimes on the weekends at estate sales, not because we need to, but because she wants to. So what she's doing, according to Zora Mamdani, is wrong. She should just have one job, and then if she comes home and she can't eat, then if she comes home after working a day and she can't afford to eat, that's where we need you, Zoran. We need you. We need you. And thank goodness you're going to bring us a grocery store. But you're telling us it won't be there for 3 years. And so we're going to have to keep working and coming home at the end of the day saying, I can't afford to eat for 3 years. But soon, our master with a little M will provide us some crumbs. At the same time, he will put a lot of bodegas, you know, small grocery stores out of business, have a grocery store owner. There's nearly four dozen grocery stores, Breitbart reports today, that are within a 35-minute walk of the proposed $30 million La Marqueta city-run grocery store, which, again, you're going to starve for 3 years, but thank goodness he's going to give you some crumbs in 3 years. Hopefully it won't be like the one in Kansas City, of course, that shut down, that stunk to high hell because the pipes underneath the thing was clogged up or was all nasty. They couldn't fix it. And the rotten produce that was barely there, in a nasty store where you can get mugged, you can hug a thug as you're coming into the stinky, dank, moldy, rotten Kansas City public grocery store that, as we know, just shut down not too long ago. And the other good thing is, like, you know, he's and this grocer quoted in Breitbart's story says, "Of course, this is going to affect my store," says one lady at SeaTown Supermarkets. "Of course it's going to affect my store." Well, yes, that's the idea, to put you out of business so the government can be in all the business and you guys will get out. You're bad if you make too much money. Funny, though, with that really, really creepy, grotesque video that he cut standing in front of billionaire Ken Griffin's house, who the CEO, the head of Citadel, formerly based in my hometown of Chicago, after the violence, the insane taxation, the punishing of businesses, picks up Citadel and moves to Miami. Has a lot of employees and folks in New York City, and then this sick communist creepily looks into a camera, then taps the glass, and his nose is just so massive in that glass. It's so off-putting. It's just so off-putting. And then he's like, "I'm standing in front of billionaire Ken Griffin's house. It's worth blank amount of money. It's this many square foot. Look at how bad he is." Of course, you could stop it right there and then put up on the screen next to it, or on a split screen, you could see how many people he employs in each city. You can see how many millions, if not billions of dollars in taxes he pays out per annum or every couple years. You can see how many jobs he and his employees, by living there and getting paid, create for people, including the people that buy the house that Zoran stood in front of to shame and vilify and bully him. So you get a lot of great things here. You get you relying on the government. You put out other businesses out of business. But remember, you're going to have to starve for 3 years. Let's go back to what he said, though. When he said, "The worst thing you can hear is not I'm from the government. I'm here to help you. The worst thing you can hear is I worked all day and I can't afford to eat." This is freaking America. This is freaking America. My friend from Korea, who came here when he was 13, barely spoke English, turned into we became good friends in high school. That's where I met him. And he told me so many sweet things over the years. Like, this is where he learned how to be an American and how we live. By being in my house, eating with me and my family, it's the most wonderful, sweet things you could say years later. But he worked overnight. His mom worked at Pizza Hut. She served us one time. And I thought, wow, how humbling. Years later, they saved up these two Korean folks that came to America and became, of course, American citizens. They worked their asses off. They finally, after 10, 15 years of really, really grueling hard work, they had a small sushi restaurant. And in the back of that sushi restaurant overnights, they let their son, my friend, do sushi, put it together overnight. And this bleepity bleep friend of mine owns a warehouse in Chicago. He sells sushi to all the major grocery stores you can think of and major airlines and all sorts of stuff. And this guy did it. That's freaking America. And Zohan Mamdani would have my friend work at his parents' restaurant or work somewhere. And then at the end of the day, he doesn't have food. It's the government needs to provide it. It's not his fault for being a freaking bum. I was a producer in Austin, Texas in 1998. They never thought of me as anything but a producer. I made $18,500 in 1998 as a producer, full-time job, first full-time job in radio. If I would have sat there like Zohan wants me to do, I'd come home every day saying I could barely afford to eat. Zohan, give me crumbs. You know what I did? They would not see me for who I saw myself as, so I freaking left, and I worked up, and I moved to this state, to that state, to this state, Missouri, Minnesota, Iowa, Georgia, all over the country to get to where I am today. Zohan wants you to stay there like a lump on a log, a lazy bum, and to be a fry cook and never move on from that and get a, quote, livable wage, which you cannot they will not define for you. And they want to make the billionaires, and they want to punish them who pay the insanely overwhelming amount of taxes. And they want to punish them so that you can be a freaking bum. There are no limits in this country. There's another story I want to tell you. A realtor that was a sponsor for several years of mine. I was there when he was renting an office in a crappy location. I was there when he moved to a nice location and was still renting the office. And I was there when he bought a strip of a strip mall area where he moved his office into. He owns the strip mall, or whatever you want to call it. He just blew up his house, which is kind of an average nice house, whatever, but in the suburbs. He blew it up, and it's like a mansion now. This SOB worked his freaking butt off with his accountant wife. He worked insane hours. He put it all in line, got his butt handed to him, did renovations earlier on, flipped houses, got screwed over, and kept going and going and going. I drove by his house yesterday not realizing that that's where I was coming from because I was going to this thing I was telling you about yesterday, this thing with the Islamicizing our schools. And I drove by, oh, that's his house. Look at how beautiful and massive that house is. I was there when it was nothing compared to that. Because he worked his butt off. Because he didn't stay at a job and come home like a Zohan Mamdani and say, you know what? I just worked all day and I can't afford to eat. Help me, Zohan, I'm helpless. God help this country. God help this country, more people think like that. And the people of New York City, what a disgrace what they're voting on that. And I know it's not everybody. But what a disgrace. What a sick, ugly, ugly disgrace. I think this guy's a one-termer and he's out. It's a joke. Coming up next, I got lots more. Speaking of New York City, Luigi Mangione fangirls, who Zohan's office gave press credentials to, talking about it's so cool that Brian Thompson, the former CEO of UnitedHealthcare, was slaughtered, and they're standing out there saying just horrible, vile things. You'll hear it for yourself. We'll talk about that. It's Chris Kroc and for Jesse Kelly on The Jesse Kelly Show.
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7: 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T-A-L-K. In just a moment, I don't know if you've seen this yet. This is so awesome. The Nazi tattoo-wearing Maine Senate Democrat candidate for Senate there, Graham Plattner, brand new from Fox News this afternoon, is he made a tremendous amount of series of incredibly vulgar posts, publicly, of course. And he tried to delete it all, but no, they've got it. And it's not over once or twice. It's over a lengthy period. It's just so juicy and fun. And then I love playing Pocahontas and her audio speaking of how awesome he is as we read these different things. It'll be so much fun. That's just coming up in a few. But first, one more thing on Zora Mamdani. He is now, according to this report, is now going to reportedly meeting with CEOs and begging them to stay in New York following reports of a mass exodus of companies from New York after he practically declared war on the rich. No, he did. And there's a very good likelihood that the ones who are thinking about it or are going to do it are still going to do it. I mean, why would you stay? It's a complete and total abuse. Now, I want to get into this, though, because there's some young ladies that are out there in front of the Luigi Mangione court hearing. And, of course, Zora Mamdani gave them press credentials to go and cover this, quote-unquote, and they're saying how awesome it is that the CEO of former CEO of UnitedHealthcare, Brian Thompson, was murdered by Luigi Mangione. They love it. They call themselves the Mangionistas. Let's play a little audio and then talk about it.
16: Brian Thompson, that's all I'm going to say. That's all I want to say. Brian Thompson, his mom, that lady who said something on Inside Edition. I said what I said. I don't give a
17: His children are better off without him. They need to learn to not be like their dad and enjoy the blood money, kids.
16: I'm standing on this as Brian Thompson. I don't give a millions of Americans.
17: Brian Thompson was a terrorist, and more people should acknowledge this and be appropriate. You should be dancing on the graves with the people who could profit off killing you. That's completely called for, is precedented and normal. This has gone on for too long. This should have happened decades ago. Okay, this is long overdue. I have been waiting for someone like this mysterious hero to appear. He answered my prayer.
7: Talking about Zora Mamdani and useful idiots and Zoran saying that you shouldn't have to work more than one regular job, and if you're still hungry, then we'll go after the bad people that make money and are successful and punish them, and I'll be your provider. So he gives press releases, press credentials to these ladies, his office does. And they're showing off their passes they got from Zora Mamdani's office, talking about Mangione's upcoming trial. This coverage from the New York Post today. And they said, in case you couldn't hear it clearly, the full word, F. Brian Thompson, the now deceased murdered CEO, a former CEO of UnitedHealthcare. F. Brian Thompson. That's all I want to say. F. Brian Thompson. F. his mom. This absolutely jives with Zora Mamdani, his taste and what he likes to do and who he supports. Quote, his children, they said, are better off without him. They need to learn not to be like their dad and enjoy the blood money, kids. He's responsible. These are just really stupid ladies that say stuff for clicks or for views. But let's continue on with this. Quote, he's responsible for more deaths than Osama bin Laden. I can't say that without laughing at these idiots. And I remember Americans celebrating when Osama bin Laden was killed. She says it's not like we don't understand heroic violence or like when violence is good. I wonder if these stupid young ladies, I wonder if they realize where Brian Thompson went to school. I wonder if they know where he grew up. I wonder if they know what kind of a family he grew up in and what his childhood and high school and college years were. I wonder if they know where he went to college. I wonder if, on the same instance, I wonder if they know where Luigi Mangione was born, or where he was, what he was born into, and what schools he went to. Because you could find no better contrast between these two people, the murderer and the victim. The victim, Brian Thompson, was born and raised in the freaking heartland of America, Iowa. Brian Thompson was born on a farm, a grain farm, I believe it is, was. And Brian Thompson worked his butt off on that grain farm. And Brian Thompson did not go, unlike Luigi Mangione, who was born with a silver spoon in his mouth, with multimillionaire parents that own businesses that do very well, that Joran Mondami wants to punish, and these women probably want to punish until they find out it's Mangione's family. Then they want to, you know, let them, you know, be the privileged few that, you know, have all the wealth. And get away with it, you know, while the communists control everything else, like Zohran. I wonder if they know how wealthy his parents are. I wonder if they know how wealthy and how prestigious of private schools he went to from kindergarten throughout college. I wonder if they know that Brian Thompson went to, I always get the Iowa universities confused. If he went to Iowa State or University of Iowa, I don't know which one he went to, but he went to one of the Iowa State schools. He did not go to an elite institution. This guy is a farm boy who worked his butt off like his parents worked their butts off, and he went to a regular, typical state school, unlike Luigi Mangione. How is it that a young man grown on a farm can come up and become wildly successful in this great country, like I talked about my friend from the sushi business, might as well be called the Sushi King of Chicago, I'm not kidding you, my other friend who is a realtor that's done extraordinarily well little by little over the years, they become bad once they are successful. I wonder if they realize that Brian Thompson was one of those people from a farm and worked his butt off, and this wealthy, privileged twit shot and killed him and didn't even subscribe to or have UnitedHealthcare for anything. He killed somebody who had nothing to do with his issues. And here they are worshiping him. Quite amazing, isn't it? Quite interesting. Up next, Grand Platina, the Nazi tattoo-wearing guy. Tremendous, vile, crazy juvenile things that he just came out today that he was tweeting and putting out there. This is Chris Crockett for Jesse Kelly.
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18: ABC News, I'm Dave Packer. Key primary races tonight in Kentucky's closely watched House race. Incumbent Thomas Massey throws in the towel.
19: I have called and conceded the race. We've been honorable the whole time, and we're going to stay that way.
18: Conceding defeat to projected winner Ed Gelrin. And in the Georgia Republican Senate primary this hour, with 28% of precincts reporting, Trump endorsed Mike Collins, leads Derek Dooley 41-28%. Alabama, Pennsylvania, Idaho, Oregon also holding primaries today. In New York City, it's believed a heavy truck dislodged the manhole cover, after which a 56-year-old mother and grandmother fell to her death into that hole, stepping out of her parked SUV. The Justice Department today issued an addendum to its sweeping settlement to end President Trump's lawsuit against the IRS that would bar the government from conducting audits of tax returns filed by Trump, his family, and their companies. This is ABC News.
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7: Hanging out of the side of a car, the door was open, we're driving or by a stoplight or something, and hanging out on the way to the Bon Jovi concert, being stupid, and I don't know what I was, 16, 17, 18, 19, I have no idea. But I went to that concert. Too bad he's a lunatic lefty. Nonetheless. By the way, I got to take a quick sidebar. It's Chris Crockin for Jesse Kelly on The Jesse Kelly Show. Quick sidebar in just a moment. I want to get this out first because the greatest test of the American spirit is upon us right now. Why is this good news? It's because throughout American history, high testosterone men thrive in times of chaos and uncertainty. Every red-blooded American man runs toward great trials and challenges. Communist big tech companies are trying to destroy American jobs. War in the Middle East intensifying, fertility rates plummeting. Worst of all, there's a relentless 24/7 propaganda campaign aimed to demoralize us and break our will. The communists always attack the strong men in society. First, then they destroy the family unity. By the way, you want to destroy a family, you want to destroy a community? Take the man out of the house. Communists want to tear down Western

0: has endorsed in the U.S. Senate race from the great state of Texas, where four-term senator and Trump backstabber John Cornyn was up for yet another term, being challenged by the very popular Attorney General Ken Paxton, who I am supporting. The president's endorsement was hoped for by Paxton, but Paxton's going to win even without it. That being said, this makes it a whole lot more likely. The president announcing today his support for Donald Trump, Ken Paxton over John Cornyn, the swamp creature. President Trump posting to Truth Social earlier today. The highly respected Attorney General of Texas, Ken Paxton, an America First patriot and someone who has always been extremely loyal to me and our amazing MAGA movement, is running for the United States Senate to represent a place I love and won big three times with 6.4 million votes in 2024, the most votes in the history of the state by far. I know Ken well, have seen him tested at the highest and most difficult levels, and he is a winner. Ken is a strong supporter of terminating the filibuster and, very importantly, the Save America Act, something which polls at 87%, including Democrats, and yet can't seem to get approved. Perhaps Ken can help move these important elements of government forward, because with the filibuster, as an example, the Democrats will terminate it on their first day in office, giving us two extra states, D.C. and Puerto Rico, and a greatly enlarged Supreme Court of the United States, probably going with their dream number of 21 justices from the 9 that we currently have. And these new justices will be radical leftist lunatics. 2 years ago, our country was dead. Now we have the hottest country anywhere in the world. And I want to keep it that way. Ken Paxton will help me do that, making America bigger, better, and stronger than ever before. Ken is a true MAGA warrior who has always delivered for Texas and will continue to do so in the United States Senate. He will tirelessly fight to continue the great growth of our economy, cut taxes and regulations. I just delivered the largest tax and regulation cuts in American history, and advance made in the USA, unleash American energy dominance, champion Texas oil and gas, advocate for our amazing farmers and ranchers, promote school choice, keep our borders secure, stop migrant crime, support our incredible military and veterans, safeguard our elections, and protect our always under siege Second Amendment. John Cornyn's a good man, and I worked well with him, but he was not supportive of me when times were tough, and despite having the most successful economy in the history of our country during my first term, and with all of the many other things that I accomplished, secure border, military dominance, Space Force, all-time high stock markets and 401ks, record job and economic growth, and so many other things that would be impossible to readily list, which are considered by many to be legendary, John Cornyn was very late in backing me in what turned out to be a historic run for the Republican nomination and then the presidency itself, both of which were landslide victories and, more importantly, gave us the country that we have today, the golden age of America. And when we finish up with Iran, which will not be allowed to have a nuclear weapon, you will see numbers that have never been generated by our country before, as opposed to the disaster of the previous administration. Ken Paxton has gone through a lot, in many cases very unfairly, but he is a fighter and knows how to win. Our country needs fighters and also loyalty to the cause of greatness. We can never allow what happened to the United States of America during the corrupt Biden administration to happen again. In Texas alone, just look at the border, with the highest level criminals allowed to run through your state, totally unvetted and unchecked, through an open border policy that was a laughingstock all over the world. I came in, I fixed it immediately. I will not permit those dark and dangerous days to come back. We have already made America great again, but now we want to make our nation better than ever before. Therefore, Ken Paxton has my complete and total endorsement to be the next United States Senator from the great state of Texas. Ken Paxton will not let you down. Donald J. Trump, President of the United States of America. That came out at 11:30 Central today. Early voting is going on in Texas this week. Started on Monday It will go through the 22nd, which gets us Friday, and then what they call Election Day next Tuesday. The mail ballots, of course. The early voting, we're projected to have some rain in the greater Houston area, which is about a quarter of the votes that come in, which, of course, could affect that. Turnout will be an important question in a primary runoff. Folks tend not to vote nearly as much. Usually drops to about half the turnout of a primary itself. And a primary tends to be far less than a general election. And there are people who wring their hands over this. Oh, we must get people out to vote. Everyone must vote. That's not true. That's not true. When it comes to what your family is going to have for dinner, and you're really hungry, you don't worry about what the neighbors or people across town think you should have for dinner. If someone is not committed enough to want to vote in a primary, I'd just soon they not vote. Primaries tend to be far more informed, engaged, energetic voters. They tend to be less likely to be swayed by negative campaigning that arose at the last minute. They tend not to be fooled by lies created by Karl Rove and his ilk. Karl Rove was paid a lot of money, I suspect. I don't know that. It's an allegation. But Karl Rove has spent a lot of time and energy on Fox News and beyond trying to defeat Ken Paxton. That goes back 12 years. Paxton beat them in a Senate race. Paxton beat them in the AG's race. Paxton beat them again in the AG's race. Paxton beat them in the impeachment. And now Paxton's going to beat them in the Senate race because the people of Texas have had enough of turd blossom. The guy who brought you Bush and country club Republicanism and forever wars and a corporatist Republican Party is going to be kicked in the teeth on this election because the people of Texas have had enough. Oh, we've got a lot to get to today, but this is big news. The Trump endorsement of Ken Paxton is a very, very important endorsement. I think Paxton was going to win anyway, but I sure think this is going to make a big difference. Great news.
1: This is awful nice to that smart alecky feller.
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1: He's one of them joke crackers.
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0: The Department of Justice made a notable announcement on Monday. They are creating a $1.8 billion quote anti-weaponization fund. And this kind of worked alongside President Trump's decision to drop his $10 billion lawsuit against the IRS over his leaked tax returns. You remember that story? As part of the deal, he and his co-plaintiffs agreed to walk away from their case against the IRS, along with other damage claims, which he tied to the 2022 search of his home and his wife's panty drawer by the federal government, which is just, this is what these monsters do, and the Russian collusion investigation, which again, crimes against him, serious, serious crimes. I would have liked to have seen some people go to prison over that. In return, there is this newly established fund, which the Justice Department says will create a formal process for people to bring forward claims that they were targeted by government overreach or politically motivated legal action. Of course, the left is going crazy because they don't ever want the government punished for these overreaches and awful things. But I've known some people who've been targeted by the government unfairly, and we've seen this. It's a horrible thing. A lot of J6ers had this experience. Anyway, NBC News with the story.
10: The Justice Department announcing a settlement after President Trump dropped his $10 billion lawsuit against the IRS over leaked tax returns.
11: As part of this deal, the DOJ unveiling a $1.8 billion anti-weaponization fund to pay damages to Trump's allies. NBC News White House correspondent Monica Alba is joining us now with more on this. So I realize this is just coming to light at this moment, Monica. The president moving to drop his case against the IRS. Remind us where that comes from, the origin of this. And hours before the settlement was announced, what else is in the deal?
12: Yeah, Sam and Vicky, this is pretty significant for a couple of reasons. You mentioned that lawsuit specifically with the IRS. That was something that related to the president and his adult sons and their tax returns. Remember that essentially he was suing the government, the Internal Revenue Service, over that. Now, in a settlement over that case, they are now setting up that anti-weaponization fund, which is also really significant for a couple of reasons because it's unclear exactly how that's going to work. But essentially, the plaintiffs in this case, the president and his sons, have agreed that they're not going to get any kind of formal payment from the government, but they are going to receive, according to the Department of Justice, a formal apology, which is significant in and of itself. But in addition to that, now they are going to set up this fund that likely, guys, will be met with some legal challenges. It's going to have a commission that is going to set up a way for potentially anybody who wants to file a claim and attempt to prove how they were potentially wronged by the U.S. government to see if they can seek monetary compensation. But we are just getting some of these details in and learning more about it. But again, I think important to point out the context that this is something that could face a challenge before it becomes a reality.
10: Yeah, well, if it does become a reality, and I know it's early stages, Monica, but has the DOJ said anything else about who would be eligible for money from this fund?
12: Essentially, anybody who wants to make a claim, who says that they were potentially wronged either by the previous administration or a past administration, they say there's no partisan requirement to apply for this, that anybody from any political party can do so. But again, there's going to be a commission, it seems, that's going to be set up here with five different members. But what we don't know is how this is going to work in terms of who can approve who might get any kind of a settlement. And again, the logistics of how that would work.
0: We have tort law for people who are wronged by a company or individual. It is a civil, that is non-criminal, type of cause of action so that you can be compensated for the tort committed against you. There's also breach of contract and these sorts of things. But this was done to people at January 6th. Our government, a private company, would be forced to pay. President Trump was asked why J6ers should receive taxpayer money from the new Department of Justice weaponization fund.
13: Justice Department has this new fund that was announced today, $1.7 billion.
14: Yeah.
13: Why should taxpayers pay for the January 6th?
14: Well, it's been very well received. I have to tell you, I know very little about it. I wasn't involved in the whole creation of it and the negotiation. But this is reimbursing people that were horribly treated. It's anti-weaponization. They've been weaponized. They've been, in some cases, imprisoned wrongly. They paid legal fees that they didn't have. They've gone bankrupt. Their lives have been destroyed. And they turn out to be right. I mean, it was a terrible period of time in the history of our country. And they worked on it. I know the Justice Department, it's really been working on it very hard. There's been numerous other occasions over the years where things like this have been done. But these were people that were weaponized and really treated brutally by a system that was so corrupt, with corrupt people running it. And they're getting reimbursed for their legal fees and the other things that they had to suffer.
0: For years, we were told that Ana Navarro was a Hispanic, a Latina Republican. We're all supposed to support her because we needed minorities, and she's a Latina Republican. And then the minute Trump came along, she didn't like him, so she started trashing him. And they gave her top billing because she's a Latina Republican, like Michael Steele, who was head of the Republican Party and now works for MS Now. Like George Conway, who wanted to be Trump's attorney general when he didn't, and his wife became Trump's advisor. He proceeded to burn everything down because it's really only about their own personal accomplishment and position and power that they claim to be Republican. These aren't believers in the way that you are in our agenda. And so now Ana Navarro is outraged because she says reparations are not being paid to people who suffered slavery. But the J6ers could get money for the injustice they suffered. Well, first of all, reparations has never been about money to people who were victims of slavery or who were slaves. It's always been about payment to black people for votes, most of whom would not even be descendants of slaves. And everybody knows that. Reparations is false on its face because it has no way to trace people as being victims of slavery. Nor is every white person a former slave owner. In fact, only a minuscule percentage of people are. And then you find out that some famous black people are descendants of white slave owners. The whole thing is silly. But we do know that wrongs were done, and we can trace them for January 6th, for instance, and we can make that right. CNN.
15: The idea of reparations to people who suffered slavery, but we're going to be giving money to January 6th insurrectionists. That part's okay. Yeah, it's disgusting.
16: Scott, is this reparations?
17: Look, I think there's a lot about it we don't know. I don't know who's on the committee. I don't know exactly who's going to be applying for it.
15: The people that Trump approves.
17: Well, they say anybody can apply for it. And, you know, I don't think.
15: Okay, I'll apply for it. You think I'll get it?
17: Have you ever been unfairly targeted by the Department of Justice?
15: I have been unfairly targeted by this administration, yeah.
17: Have you been unfairly prosecuted by the Department of Justice?
15: Are those the people that are going to be in this?
17: So the answer is no, you haven't. So the issue is, the question is, has anyone in the history of the United States ever been unfairly targeted by the Department of Justice? Of course they have. And there ought to be, just at a top line, a way for people to seek recourse if they have been unfairly targeted.
0: If you go to a website called michaellikesgold.com, it's run by Goldco. You'll see a picture of me. It's a horrible picture. My producer sent a picture that I never use. I don't like this photo. I know I look like a dork. That's not how I normally look. That was for a radio convention, and I think they wanted me to look less objectionable in there, but that's not how I look. I normally look more like Waylon Jennings in that. I look like some dude that works, I don't know, goober. Anyway, the site is michaellikesgold.com. 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
22: ABC News, I'm Dave Packer. Six states holding midterm primaries today in Kentucky. Incumbent congressman was unseated by Trump-backed contender Ed Gallerine. Following Senator Bill Cassidy's defeat in Louisiana Saturday, Edward Massey is the latest Republican to be targeted by President Trump, Thomas Massey, to lose their seat in Congress. On the Senate side, ABC News projects that Trump-backed Congressman Andy Barr will win the Republican primary, deciding who will succeed Republican Senator Mitch McConnell. Authorities revealing new details on the deadly attack at an Islamic center in San Diego, describing two teenage gunmen who they say charged into the facility in body armor and multiple weapons, killing three people.
2: We have just learned from sources that a person previously reported the 18-year-old suspect in this case, and police made contact with him. They were reported that he was interested in extremism and mass casualty attacks.
22: ABC's Trevor Alton, San Diego. Farewell to Schlitz Beer. Final batch will be brewed in Wisconsin this weekend. This is ABC News.
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0: week from today, Ken Paxton will be our Republican Senate nominee. And all the ninnies who worry, because that's what they do to worry, they've been told to worry, we're going to lose Tallarico. We're going to lose to him. We got to elect a Democrat or Cornyn or somebody, because we're going to lose to him, Michael. We're going to lose. I've been around a few election cycles. Maybe you haven't. We were going to lose to Beto, too. Remember? We were going to lose both times. We're not going to lose because we're going to show our fellow Texans who he is. But the polls say he's winning. You mean the polls that the Houston Chronicle commissions? You mean the polls that Democrats commission? You mean the polls that Cornyn commissions to give the result that Tallarico wins if Paxton wins, because that's the only way they can get you to vote for Cornyn, is fear that Tallarico will win? No. I won't be fooled again by that nonsense. It's the same Cornyn who told us that Trump couldn't win in 2024. Same Cornyn who told the country less than 2 years ago, move on past Trump. He's not the guy. He can't win. Well, he did, and he should have. Are you stupid or serving another master? Well, now we've got Tallarico worried. Dude's never had a girlfriend. That's okay. It's okay if he's gay, actually. But he's real effeminate. And weird. He's weird in a way you know he's weird. You don't know why you know he's weird, but he's weird. You see this type. He's got the male Karen tendencies. He's got the effeminate tendencies. He's got the oddness. There's an odd, you can't trust this guy. And then he says things. He says things that give you pedo vibes. He says things that give you, okay, so you're Beto with the Bible, but you bastardize everything it says. Okay. Well, remember when Cory Booker just all of a sudden had a girlfriend? Or Tom Cruise went on Oprah Winfrey and did the gayest thing you could do when he put his legs up and down. I got a girlfriend. I'm in love. You're weird. And that's a beard. Well, now we've got Tallarico doing the Cory Booker thing. I've got a girlfriend and she's my rock. You know, remember back in school when somebody, dude, you never even been with a girl. Yeah. I got a girlfriend. She just goes to another school. You'll never see her. He was on the Jamie Kern Lima show where the host claims that the biggest question she received prior to talking to Tallarico was whether or not he was single. Ah, yes, because all the ladies want him. Yes, sexier than Richard Simmons. Yeah, that was the biggest question she received.
1: The biggest question, not even close. The most popular question that we got asked is, are you single? Are you single? So you have a girlfriend.
2: I do.
1: Of many years.
2: I do. And she is my rock. She is my best friend. I don't know if I could have gotten through the last 6 months of this crazy race if she hadn't been by my side. So, thanks for asking about her as well.
0: Thanks for asking. What were the chances you were going to ask? What were the chances I was going to drop this bombshell that's never been discussed before, never been hinted at, I've never been seen with her? What were the chances all this would come out almost as if, and I would never say they'd do this, almost as if it was scripted? Remember the how familiar this thing was? Two people from whom most people think of when the idea of a fake girlfriend is introduced. Remember Manti Te'o? And he was supposedly being catfished into thinking he had a girlfriend.
3: This evening, a huge story caught everyone by surprise. A love story that led to a kind of

0: along, he spoke freely about his twin tragedies.
1: My older brother called me, and he was just crying and crying and crying. And that's when I kind of knew, but I was still in denial.
0: But tonight, word that that girlfriend, Lene Kakua, never existed at all. The story, first reported on the sports news website Deadspin, says she was a hoax and that the picture we all saw was of another woman who is very much alive and says she doesn't know Teo at all. Late today, Notre Dame released a statement that coaches were informed by Teo and his parents that the star had been the victim of what appears to be a hoax. The college says someone using the fictitious name Lene Kakua apparently ingratiated herself with Manti and then conspired with others to lead him to believe she had tragically died of leukemia. The question, was this a case of catfishing, a term based on a documentary about a young man who's fooled into an online romance with a woman pretending to be somebody else? Teo himself has now issued a statement to our partner network ESPN saying he developed what he thought was an authentic emotional relationship with a woman he met on the internet and that they communicated both online and on the phone. He calls this entire episode incredibly embarrassing. That's a direct quote. And he says he hopes others can learn from it.
2: Twists and turns of a modern world and a modern era.
3: I guess that's what you call it. But when you're telling everybody you're going to marry this woman, you're madly in love with her, she's the one for you, and you've never met her, I don't know that you're the one being duped. And now we have James Tallarico, who all of a sudden has a girlfriend. He just happens to have been asked about her. Just so you know, everybody, don't ask that question anymore. Tallarico has a girlfriend. Nothing to worry about. Nothing to see here.
4: Tallarico's got a girlfriend and she's real. He don't want no one to steal his girlfriend because she's pretty. But she lives in another city and she's super into go shopping to the gym, and when the gym bros look at her, he stares.

0: to go back to the house you grew up in? What would you give to have just one more Christmas at Grandma's house the way it used to be? When Grandma and Grandpa were alive? What would you give to go out and play with your childhood friends just one more time? Ride your bike down to Damon Mayfield's house and say, come on, we're trying to rustle up enough to play football. And then ride down to Michael Stone's house. His mom would come to the door and you'd say, can Michael come out and play? Well, he's got to do his chores. We're one short on the... We lived out in the country, so we need everybody to pony up. We couldn't have a proper game. And then y'all would ride back to my place. You'd play, and then you'd eat your little clear plastic deals. You'd cut the top off and push it through. It was just sugar water, but man, it was good. What would you give to do that one time? What would you give to be able to cruise around with your buddies in the first car you owned? Gosh, why did you sell that thing? What would you give to have that thing back? Drive around, drag Maine one time, try to get Christy De Leon's attention. Well, if you hung out at the Pizza Hut, like a lot of people did, you would be delighted to go back to the Pizza Hut the way it used to be. You know, the jukebox, the Pac-Man game. Not Miss Pac-Man. No, that was later. Just the original. And then they'd bring the pizza out to your table, still piping hot in the pan. Maybe somebody like Ramon would bring it, because Ramon worked at Pizza Hut. In fact, he's the only person I know who still goes back to Pizza Hut. He and his kids. Well, there's a fellow named Tim Sparks. Talk about marketing. This guy is a marketing genius. He's the president of Dalland Corporation, which is a company he created that is a Pizza Hut franchisee. And he's bought up, I guess, 80 Pizza Huts, and he's converting them one by one into retro Pizza Hut classic locations, just like in the old days. Listen to this.
1: In the hills of Tuckanuck, Pennsylvania, a familiar red roof catches the eye. 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
2: I mean, it's amazing the comments we have about, they have the red cups. Yes, we do.
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3: It looks exactly like the one that I remember from when I was a kid.
2: Yeah, that's what we were after.
1: Some Pizza Hut classics are now top performing locations. 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
1: To share with their own kids.
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1: More restaurants are serving up nostalgia. Franchises like Burger King and KFC returned to old-school logos and packaging in recent years. At Pizza Hut, they even brought back Pac-Man. But for Sparks... This is much more than a game. It's a mission to rebuild places where families can connect.
2: If we could get them in here as a family, they do tend to put their phones down and actually have conversations and speak with each other. I'm not going to tell you I know how to fix the world, but I do think that family is a good place to start.
1: He hopes to renovate more of his restaurants as long as he can find enough of those lamps.
3: They're hard to get.
2: Yeah, they're almost impossible to get.
1: A familiar taste.
3: Oh, cheers.
2: Cheers, bro.
1: Bringing people together.
3: Just like I remember it.
1: Again, Bradley Blackburn, CBS News, Tuckanuck, Pennsylvania.
0: I'll bet you there's thousands of those lamps. It's just the information cost. That's the friction. If that story gets out, there's some little old lady in Bethlehem, Pennsylvania, or Beaumont, Texas, and her husband bought, and she couldn't understand why. Now he's passed, and she's a widow. He bought some stupid lamp at a garage sale, or from a Pizza Hut that was closing down, and it was that leaded glass Pizza Hut lamp that this guy's trying to get a hold of now. So I guess, at least with those lamps, they're not made anymore, which is odd, right? You figure somebody could make that. Maybe there'd be a demand for it, but maybe not. But it really does say a lot about nostalgia, doesn't it? And not just nostalgia for nostalgia's sake. It says something about the values that we've lost, cultural values even. Turning the damn phone off. Eating dinner as a family. That's always been something very important in our family. And a lot of families don't do that. And they'll say, how do you get the kids to eat dinner with you? My son's in college. When he comes home, we sit down and eat together. How do you get them to do that? You mean explain how I breathe? Do you explain how I sleep or blink my eyes? You say, we're having dinner. Oh, my kids won't. Wait a second. That's not an option. When did you get into the business of you're the child and they're the adult? You tell your kids they're having dinner with you, and they do. You don't give an option. I really don't understand this. How is this so hard? Your children make the decisions? Do they tell you when to have sex with your wife? Do they tell you what you're going to pay for your mortgage? They're a child. They're always the younger of the two. You're the adult. You make decisions. They pout. You push through it. What are we doing here? What is going on here? I do not understand this. People want to go back to a time where families ate together, where the phone didn't come out at dinner. Want to go back to the way things used to be. Which raises the question, how did we let it get to the point that it's not that way? Here's a question. 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
12: From ABC News, I'm Dave Packer. Primaries in six key states tonight. Polls have just closed in Idaho and Oregon. In a closely watched Kentucky congressional race, incumbent Congressman Thomas Massie has conceded to Trump-endorsed challenger Ed Gallrine.
13: Republican Congressman Thomas Massie of Kentucky was President Trump's number one political target this year. Massie now losing that primary. Trump was furious at Massie for his push to release the Epstein files, his opposition to the war with Iran. Trump even personally campaigning for Massie's primary challenger, ex-Navy SEAL Ed Gallrine. This was the most expensive primary in House history, upwards of $32 million spent. And before the polls closed, Massie telling me that no matter what happens, he will continue to speak his mind, even if that means crossing the president.
12: ABC's Jay O'Brien. The Senate narrowly advanced an Iran war powers resolution this afternoon. It's the first time the Senate has approved moving forward with the resolution after seven failed votes. Republican Senator Bill Cassidy switched his vote after getting primaried over the weekend by a Trump-endorsed challenger. Authorities revealing new details on that deadly attack on an Islamic center in San Diego, describing two teenage gunmen who they say charged into the facility in body armor and multiple weapons, killing three people. Hawa Abdullah, the daughter of hero security guard Amin Abdullah, who was killed, is now speaking out.
14: My father, my dad. He was a loving father, husband, son, brother, and uncle. To me, my dad was a role model. He was a best friend. He was the best, absolute best dad in the world. He was my protector.
12: Abdullah spotted the suspect and opened fire. Authorities are convinced he helped save lives. Ebola cases in Central Africa soaring over the last 24 hours. An American doctor infected, transferred to a U.S. military base in Germany in a protective bubble. You're listening to ABC News.
15: Hey, it's Blazer. 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
26: We are heading for mass extinction. There you go. That's it. End it there. As humans destroy our own habitat.
27: I can't imagine there will be a human on the planet in 10 years. I suspect it'll be...
26: No, I'm sorry. Did you say 10 years?
27: Yes. Yes, in my out loud voice even.

0: 162 million tons into it every single day. And the accumulated amount is now trapping as much extra heat as would be released by 600,000 Hiroshima-class atomic bombs exploding every single day on the Earth. That's what's boiling the oceans, creating these atmospheric rivers and the rain bombs, and sucking the moisture out of the land and creating the droughts and melting the ice and raising the sea level and causing these waves of climate refugees predicted to reach 1 billion in this century. We would lose our capacity for self-governance on this world. We have to act.
1: 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Changing the weather.
2: Well, you heard that story, CBS News, as so many have, covering the story of Tim Sparks, who's the president of a corporation that is a Pizza Hut franchisee, bringing back the retro Pizza Hut classic locations. And I am really, we don't do a lot of interviews on this show, as you know. When we do, it's because it's something that interests me personally. And this one, I must say, interests me a great deal. Tim Sparks, let me start with whoever is doing your PR. You chose a good one because this story is everywhere.
3: Well, Michael, actually, I don't have anybody doing our PR. This actually all started with, we were one of the first first franchisees to actually do a classic location. And we had one in Dahlonega, Georgia that really took off on social media. We have influencers in Dahlonega, Georgia, Homosassa, Florida, Tunkhannock, Pennsylvania. I won't say daily, but at least one to two, sometimes three a week. And it started to kind of go viral on its own online. And the really neat thing is, when I go to the stores, I really like to talk to, you know, people that are actually dining in. And I visited a couple of stores, started hearing that they're coming from, you know, 2-3 hours away. And I really like the classic look. I mean, I've been doing this for 3 years.
2: I love it.
3: Yeah. Yeah. I mean, I started when I was 18. And so, I was a Pizza Hut customer before I started working there. And so our families, that was our big night out on Friday nights. You know, that's where we went. And so, yeah, it's close to my heart. I didn't know it was going to touch this many people, but it's definitely something that's really taken off over the last 3 or 4 years for us. So we have 38 locations now that are classics, and going to open up another one later this year in Prairie du Chien, Wisconsin. And we've probably got 12 more that fit into the classic category based on the shape of and size of our buildings. Mm-hmm. So we're going to keep moving.
2: Let's go back through your story, and then I want to update that here. You said that you were a customer before you went to work there. Tell me about your family and what Pizza Hut was to y'all, and then how you started working there.
3: Okay, yeah, it's an interesting story. My dad was in the Air Force, enlisted, so, you know, we weren't, we were making a living, but we weren't well off. And so anytime we could go out to eat, it was usually at our local Pizza Hut. And then if things were really good, we'd actually go play putt-putt golf after. And so you have those kind of fond
2: memories.
3: Man,
2: you are a nostalgia guy. I love this. Same here. I'm 55. Yeah. This is my upbringing.
3: For sure. So then later in my older brother was going to Bellevue College in Bellevue, Nebraska, and he started working at a Pizza Hut. So that was really my first introduction to it outside of us going in to eat as a family. And then over time, I ended up living in Hawaii for a while. Again, my dad was stationed there. And so when I graduated from high school, I was in upstate New York. My sister still lived in Hawaii, and she bought me a one-way ticket. I was 18. I moved back to Hawaii. I needed a job, and I started washing dishes in the Mapunapuna Pizza Hut on the island of Oahu when I was 18 years old.
2: And so is that where you first went to work, was on the island of Oahu?
3: For Pizza Hut, yeah. I worked for Hawaii Pizza Hut Incorporated for about a year. I moved to upstate New York about a year later, and that's when I first started working for Dalen Corporation, and that's the company that I operate now.
2: Okay, and that's how you pronounce D-A-L-A-N-D. Okay, I was wondering about that.
3: Yeah.
2: Yeah, go ahead.
3: Let me tell you a quick story on that for the Dalen. One of our partners actually worked in the very first Pizza Hut the day it opened. So our name comes from Dale, Albert, Larry, and Norm Development. That's where we came up with the word Dale.
2: Okay. I figured it was an amalgamation. Yeah. A little portmanteau.
3: What was that?
2: I said a little portmanteau, a little acronym of the names. Yeah. I love that. That's a story.
3: Exactly. Yeah, that's exactly what it is.
2: So when you went to work there, what was the first job you were doing? Were you in the kitchen? Were you bussing tables? Were you doing it? Were you running the cash register? A little bit of everything?
3: Yeah, no, I started washing dishes. That was literally what I did for about the first 2 weeks. And then, one night we were busy and they said, Tim, get up here. And I said, I don't know how to make pizza. And they said, well, we're going to teach you right now. So I got the old thrown to the fire training.
2: Mm-hmm.
3: And that really was. That was it. I washed dishes some more, but from that point forward, I became a cook. And then, so when I got up to upstate New York, when I started working for Dayland, I had a year experience, and so I ended up becoming a shift manager, then an assistant manager, then an RGM. And so we had two locations in Plattsburgh, New York. I ran as a restaurant general manager. Then I, just kind of further my career, I said I would move if they needed me to. So I moved to Louisa, Virginia, and opened a pizza hut there. Then I moved to Dahlgren, Virginia, opened a pizza hut there. Then I moved to Olney, Virginia, and opened a pizza hut there.
2: How long were you staying in these locations when you were opening these?
3: I moved there. I mean, I was at each of those locations for over a year in each of those. And then I took over our North Carolina market. And then went and took over our Chesapeake market and just did a little bit of moving around like that. Then we actually bought an interest in a barbecue restaurant in Nashville, Tennessee called Red Hot and Blue. So I moved to Nashville and started running that for us as well. Then we also did Panera Breads down in Southern Florida. So I moved to Southern Florida. Our office is in Wichita, Kansas. I moved to Southern Florida and oversaw all of our ops for the Panera Breads, and then we also opened up some Sonic Drive-In. So we've dabbled in a lot of different things, yeah. But we've always had the core
2: Pizza
3: of our,
2: Hut is the core.
3: Dayland's always been
2: Tim, hold
3: Hut.
2: With me for just a moment. You have invariably seen the story of the Pizza Hut returning to its core principles and absolutely gangbusters. People are responding to this and loving it. We'll talk more to Tim Sparks coming up.
4: Mr. Michael Berry.
5: Americans love a winner.
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0: Schwartz is our guest. You've probably seen the story by now of this fellow who had this vision of bringing Pizza Hut back to the Pizza Hut that you and I grew up with, the Pizza Hut that our producer Ramon Robles worked at, the Pizza Hut of the Red Cups and the Pac-Man and the salad bar and sitting down as a family. And what we're finding is it's about something even bigger than Pizza Hut. It's about a return to a time and to values before all these things that were such conveniences replaced a family conversation and a night out with the family and the kids. Maybe it was after a ball game, or maybe it was to celebrate a good grade. We love this. We think that these cultural hallmarks like this represent what could be a major trend toward a very good thing. And as I said, they're bigger than Pizza Hut or even pizza or even dining out. They're about taking back control of your life and your values and how you live it, because it's ephemeral. It'll be gone before you know it. Tim Sparks is our guest. Tim, I want to go back to your career for a moment. So you did not go to college. You're going from one location to the next, to the next, to the next for these guys opening these Pizza Huts back. What year would this have been?
1: The late 80s, early 90s is when I was opening opening up. Then I took over my first district in the early 90s.
0: Okay. And you went through some of the different brands that you had. So your college was you got what, OJT, on-the-job training. I mean, your college, your education was actually getting in there and getting after it.
1: Yeah, if you look at my Facebook page, I'd say I went to the College of Hard Knocks.
0: Yeah.
1: it was, you know what, it was tough too early on. I mean, it's a unique story that people sometimes like to hear. I wouldn't ever discourage anybody from going to college. But there's certainly ways to be successful if you don't. And, I was living in an apartment with four bedrooms, and I didn't even know who the other three guys were that were in those other bedrooms. You know, yeah. I had a suitcase. That's all. I had a suitcase and some clothes, right? I didn't have furniture. I had nothing. And I guess that motivates you, right? The only meal I had some days was my employee meal at Pizza Hut. So, the brand means a lot. It's given me everything I have in my life, and I've given it a lot as well. But
0: yeah,
1: you can certainly become successful by working hard.
0: So when you would move into these locations, you know, and you were talking about kind of out of the way, these weren't major cities, and you were going into these towns to open a Pizza Hut. Were those ground up, or what was going on? Had y'all bought a failing location? Were you doing a ground up construction? What was going on?
1: Yeah, the majority of our locations are we built them from the ground up. They're all freestanding units for the most part. We do have some inlines now, but back in the day, they were all freestanding units. And we have acquired some over the years from other franchisees, but the majority of our companies, ones that we built from the ground up.
0: So you've had a lot of experience watching not just this concept, but other concepts, what works and what doesn't. I asked a fine dining guru, Tony Vallone, the late Tony Vallone here in Houston. He had, at the time, the top high-end white tablecloth restaurant that anybody famous that came through town had to eat at. And I said, Tony, what's one thing that any restaurateur could do, even if they don't have all the money in the world, they're not as fancy and all that? He said, serve hot food hot and cold food cold. Heat the plates for entrees and chill the plates for salads. And I have studied who does that and who doesn't. It's a little thing, but it does go a long way. When you walk into a restaurant now, not just a Pizza Hut, what do you notice of successful restaurants, and what do you notice of those that are failing?
1: I think one of the biggest, well, I mean, I'm going to say we, because I eat out with my wife a lot. We have a hard time going to restaurants because that's what we do. We continue to work, right? We analyze what's going on, and we're very detail-oriented. She handles the facilities side of our business. And so, you know, if we see a cracked tile, you know, if we see those kind of things, it matters. And then from a food perspective, yeah, if hot food isn't served hot, and I don't mean warm hot, you know, it has to be hot, and cold food cold, that's vital. But currently, for me, the biggest thing I talk about when we're having the success at our classics right now is that we just have some really good people working for us. And, you know, when you've got smiling, friendly faces, you know, they're giving you good attentive service. They're not on their phones, right? They're paying attention to you as their guest. To me, that's one of the most important things that we can have. And, you know, it's really frustrating. I will tell you locally here recently, we went in and we sat down and literally made great eye contact and had the servers continue their conversation and not even say, you know, hello. And so that frustrates me as a consumer, but also frustrates me as a restaurant owner. And
0: yes,
1: for me, coming up through my career as an RGM, you know, running restaurants, probably the hardest thing for me by the time I became a district, you know, an out-of-store supervisor was when I was in the stores during business hours, I would always get stuck in a dining room because we were, you know, just having great conversations and talking to all my guests. So we're small town America. You know, the majority of our stores are in 7,500 and less people in town. And, you know, you get to know everybody, you get to know them by a name. And I think that personal connection, you know, does go a long way. And even in the service industry now, you know, if you see phones out in employees' hands, then you already know there's a problem there, because if they're at work, their phone shouldn't be in their hands, right?
0: It's interesting because I owned a place called the Redneck Country Club, and we were a concert venue, bar, restaurant. And it was we had a couple of strict rules, and one of which is the phone does not come out during the entirety of the time you're on property. And it was interesting how many people who worked with us said to me, who were waitresses, bartenders, I didn't realize how connected, how addicted I was to that thing. And it's a relief to almost have someone tell you, put the darn thing down, think for yourself, connect with the moment, engage with the moment. And I do see that. You know, you see people at the station. Let's take a Pizza Hut or a pizza joint. And you see people there. They're in the station. They're on their phone, and they're playing what I would call grab ass with each other. And the customer's not being taken care of. The return to values, I think in some sense, that makes it harder to more challenging to run a restaurant today, because that is an additional distraction that young people have that perhaps we didn't have to deal with when we were coming up, and you wouldn't have had to deal with when you first started. Tim Sparks is our guest. The story has gone quite viral of late. We were very excited to get a bit of his time because we've been watching it everywhere. This Pizza Hut concept of coming back to the way life used to be in the 80s, and we'll talk more about that coming up. I think when people are young in their career, they start investing in the stock market. Maybe start with a 401k, good idea. And over a period of time, they start looking to diversify. 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
4: ABC News, I'm Dave Packer. An unusual order from the Justice Department barring the IRS from investigating President Trump, his sons, and their companies. ABC's Jonathan Curl.
5: In an extraordinary move, the Justice Department declared the IRS is, quote, forever barred and precluded from auditing President Trump, his family, his oldest sons, and their companies, or pursuing any claims for past actions. It's part of the unprecedented settlement after President Trump dropped his $10 billion lawsuit against the IRS.
4: After seven failed votes, the Senate for the first time narrowly advanced an Iran war powers resolution this afternoon. Primaries in six key states in a closely watched Kentucky congressional race. Incumbent Congressman Thomas Massey has conceded to Trump-endorsed challenger Ed Gallrein. Ebola cases in Central Africa soaring in the past 24 hours. An American doctor infected transferred to a U.S. military base in Germany. This is ABC News.
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0: to understanding that we are, what makes us different from our competitors is our dining rooms, and it's a certainly competitive advantage that we should take advantage of and protect and take care of.
1: Well, what's interesting that I think anybody can take away from it, even if you're not in hospitality, is it comes back to fundamentals. I mean, your play is nostalgia, but if all you do is bring back the red cups and Pac-Man and the food doesn't deliver and the customers aren't taken care of, you're not going to succeed, and you know that. So at the end of the day, these are the icing on the cake, but you have to have solid fundamentals in the customer experience in a safe environment with clean food at a price point they can afford that tastes good. And if you do that, then the cool stuff that we're talking about, it just makes it that much more enjoyable. And we wish you the absolute best. I love this. I'm rooting for your success. Tim Sparks, the Dayland Corporation, large Pizza Hut franchisee. Thanks for taking time with us.
0: Michael, I appreciate it. Thank you.
2: What is it you want, Barry? What do you want? You what?
3: Mr. Michael Barry.
2: Just say the word and I'll throw a lasso around it and pull it down.
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7: Athletes wanted. 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

0: Yes, the great Dusty Hill of ZZ Top would be 77 today. Of course, we lost him, but ZZ Top continues on. Our friend Frank Beard on the drums, Billy Gibbons, lead vocals and lead guitar. Hard to believe that little band from Texas was just three members. What a big sound. What a glorious, glorious sound. What a story. They are so legendary in Texas and in Houston especially. You just can't begin to imagine. Everybody in Houston, the greater Houston area, has a ZZ Top story. Either you ran the marathon next to them, and you know they're very identifiable because of the beards. Of the three members, Dusty had a beard, and Billy had a beard, and the third member didn't have a beard, Frank Beard, but his name was Beard, the drummer. They are favorite sons, to be sure. They are favorite sons, to be sure. I don't think we discussed the fact that the Supreme Court rejected the bid by Virginia Democrats to restore their 10-1 map. I mean, to restore their map. The decision was 10-1. No, the decision, actually, I think it was 6-3. And the map would have skewed the state of Virginia congressional allocation dramatically. It's very important that you win elections so that you can do things like pick who's going to be on the Supreme Court. It's very important that you win elections, if for no other reason than to keep Democrats out of power, because they will abuse that. And when they get in power, they will abuse that power to keep you from ever accumulating power. I truly believe we are closer to the precipice than we ever consolidate their power. You'll never be able to dislodge them. And we have watched Democrats grow more aggressive and less concerned with whether you care about what they're doing than ever before. And I don't foresee that changing. I think it gets worse. If you look at the candidates they're putting up now, these are not candidates who are trying to win votes in the middle. These are candidates who are trying to excite the extreme fringe. They didn't have Alexandria Ocasio-Cortez before. They didn't have Ilhan Omar. They didn't have the squad. They didn't have crazy people like Jasmine Crockett. You'd have a random person here and there with a big mouth, but not people basically calling for the overthrow of the country. They didn't have Bernie Sanders. I mean, this is craziness. They have become such an extreme party that they've lost the base of who and what they were, which was working class Americans. And I saw something written the other day basically saying that they appeal now to a highly college educated, master's educated, fringe lunatic, white liberal, extreme progressivism, redistribution socialist. But they lost the people who were the core of their party. And in so doing, despite the race talk and all this, they lost a lot of minorities in the process as well. And they didn't see that coming. They always thought they could take blacks for granted. All they had to do was scream racism and let the Maxine Waterses and the Cynthia McKinneys and the Frederica Wilson, let them scream racism, and they'd be able to keep blacks on board. Ever so often jump up and say, they're going to put you back in chains. Remember Joe Biden said that? They're going to put you back in chains. Nobody's trying to put anybody in chains. And look, I will tell you that black voters are still skewing heavily Democrat. But more and more every election, more and more blacks are recognizing, wait a second, this is really detrimental to people that look like me, this race-based racism, this nonsense. I think more and more people are saying, we're supposed to be electing black officials to represent us because we're black. But all they're really doing is hustling and stealing for themselves. some of whom end up in prison because of it. Look at the congressman from Florida last week. Look at Ray Nagin, who went to prison. Look at the mayor of Baltimore, who went to prison. Look at Kwame Kilpatrick, who went to prison in Detroit. All of them on promises of representing black folks, but really just stealing money for themselves. And the Democrat Party, and I think this was due to outside influences, I think Soros recognized that the utter destruction of the United States could not come from the middle out. It had to start from the outside in. It had to be finding the true believers, the truly crazed nut cult extremists like Bernie Sanders, and building upon them. And what they did is they said to the moderates in the process, if you want to continue to be a part of this party, you're going to need to move to the left. And you can get elected officials to do that because this is their job. This is about job security and advancement. But you can't get the voter to do that. See, the voter doesn't need left-wing policies. The voter doesn't need to agree with Bernie Sanders or AOC or Gavin Newsom. The voters just want their country. They just want opportunity. They just want good things for their kids. And they watched these socialist policies come in. They watched Obamacare. And they said, oh, good, health care for everybody. And they found out, oh, it's not health care for everybody. It is, if you don't have health care, you pay a tax. Oh, I thought you were giving me free health care. No, they can't do that. It's hatred of the rich. It's playing on envy and jealousy. Hey, there's some rich people out there. They created a product. They scaled it. They got rich. Let's hate them together. Join with me because I hate them. Well, in some cases, that's a way to win an election. But in time, there's no payoff. What are you going to do for people who agree to share your hatred for wealth? What are you going to deliver? They're going to think there's a payoff for this. We take their wealth. This is the French Revolution of 1789. If we take their wealth, we get some of their wealth. Their wealth is a penny a person when you spread it out. Look at the bell curve. And people have really begun to understand, hey, wait a second. There's a political class in both parties. And despite all their talk, despite all their rhetoric, despite all their promises, they're in it together. They're the political class. They're the only ones benefiting from any of this. And so more and more, I think this created a gap for Trump to come in and say, hey, I don't like the Democrats. By the way, I don't like the media. They're not fair referees. And I don't like most of the Republicans. And he tapped into, 10 years in, he's tapped into a distrust and disgust with even Republican establishment figures like John Cornyn. And that's why he endorsed Ken Paxton. 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
5: From ABC News, I'm Dave Thacker. An extraordinary order from the Justice Department barring the IRS from investigating President Trump, his sons, and their companies. ABC's Jonathan Carl.
6: The deal was orchestrated by the head of the DOJ, Acting Attorney General Todd Blanche, who is Trump's former personal attorney. The president's settlement also creates a nearly $1.8 billion fund, taxpayer money, to pay for Trump allies or anyone else who claims they were mistreated by the Biden Justice Department.
5: Primaries in six states Tuesday testing President Trump's grip on the GOP, and it looks like that grip is pretty tight. Kentucky Representative Thomas Massey lost his Republican House primary to President Trump's pick, Ed Gallerain. Gallerain after his victory Tuesday night.
7: My focus is on advancing the president's and the party's agenda to put America first. In Kentucky always.
5: Massey was President Trump's number one political target this year. Trump furious at Massey for his push to release the Epstein files and his opposition to the war with Iran. But the Senate Tuesday narrowly advanced an Iran war powers resolution. This was the first time the Senate has approved moving forward with the resolution after seven failed votes. Republican Senator Bill Cassidy switched his vote after getting primaried over the weekend by a Trump-endorsed challenger. New details emerging about Monday's deadly shooting at a San Diego Islamic Center. Authorities say the security guard delayed the shooters on their way in, engaging them in a gun battle so 140 children inside the mosque could go into hiding as police came.
8: They believe the shooters chose to leave when they heard sirens coming on their way outside, shooting and killing two more victims. The FBI says it has recovered writings. It describes those writings as a manifesto. It says that the manifesto, as they describe it, is full of hate against all religions and against multiple races. Alex Stone, ABC News, San Diego.
5: Also in Southern California, new wildfire has broken out, this time in Riverside County. 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
11: 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The impact of a crash has a damaging ripple effect. 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

0: All right, good morning, ladies and gentlemen. Hump Day is here. Happy Wednesday. It is Coffee and Company, and we are fueled by Thornton's here at News Radio 840 WHAS 506 as we get this Wednesday started. And I was going to say it's a wet start. I guess it really just depends on where you are. When I opened my garage this morning, it was pouring down rain. And once I got on 65, made my way towards downtown where I'm at right now, I can tell it had rained recently. And maybe right now where I was, it's raining. Who knows? But we have got a lot of rain that's come through in the last 24 hours or so. And that's led to, I think most people are good now, but there was some without power. And there was some wild visuals yesterday that showed flash flooding in certain areas of Louisville that also showed snapped power lines that almost looked like something out of a movie. It was another opportunity to think, okay, do I know what's real and what's AI? Is this AI? Because there's, I think it's the one on Preston Highway. It looked scary. But yeah, I think most people have power now, right, Scott? We're not looking at any big outages in the area.
1: No, about 382 people without power looks to be just south of the Gene Snyder, and then up towards Prospect, you got about 251 people up there without power.
0: Now. You learn to appreciate electricity when you lose it, right?
1: Right on. But that's the worst. I think that's the worst feeling. And then the not knowing when it's going to come back on. And admittedly, though, they get it on a lot faster than they used to. That's for sure.
0: That's what she said. We're just a few minutes away from our first traffic and weather update. And this will be one of those mornings that if the rain is on its way like we think it is, it could be a sloppy morning, which could lead to some traffic issues. So that means our man Bobby Ellis, it's his time to shine this morning. So we'll get you caught up on all that. And of course, we will break down everything from yesterday. I haven't seen any number as far as the amount of people in total that came out and voted in Jefferson County as far as what that number looks like compared to previous years. But this is probably more than anything just me sort of now being exposed to this much more than I used to because I'm now out of my my sports bubble. But it felt like there was just more attention surrounding a primary than there really ever has been around here.
1: Nationally, too. I mean, that race, the Massey-Gowrine race, picked up big time.
0: Nationally. That was I mean, there can't be a comparison as far as an election right here in this state, District 4, that has generated this type of attention, not just around the country, but around the world.
1: Yeah.
0: And what's wild is that people who you would think like would know how to pronounce certain names that because, you know, they're going to be involved. Like you've got, you know, other political leaders in other states that are referencing, you know, who they support, who they endorse and all that. And like everything about Ed Gowron is all Trump. Like most people still don't know like how to say his name. Nobody says his last name consistently.
1: That's right.
0: It's just because people look at this as it was Trump versus Massey, which it kind of was. But that was certainly another sign that when you align yourself with Trump, that carries a lot of weight.
1: That's I think that's what's ringing clear, and I think that's what the national media is picking up on. Calling it the Trump revenge.
0: It doesn't even really feel like a Gowron moment. He's just kind of there by proxy, right?
1: Exactly. And so, you know, it is, and the people speak. You know, you have your political views. People say, how do you keep voting, you know, this way, whether it be right or left? But that's the beauty of democracy, and people can go and do it. Apparently, early returns coming back, looking at some of the media coverage from last night, said that polling stations were reporting great turnouts.
0: It certainly felt like it.
1: Yeah, a lot of people came out. I did see a lot of the stickers out and about yesterday.
0: You damn right?
1: Yeah.
0: Throw those stickers on. Vote doesn't count if you don't have the sticker on.
1: Right. And I have to remind myself this was a primary, too, just because the interest, to your point, that you mentioned. I mean, it feels like a regular election.
0: Yep. It was a busy, busy day, and we'll react to it. In fact, coming up here in just a few minutes, we'll get to the results. I'm sure most of you are aware, but maybe you're not. Maybe I'll be the one sharing with you who is going to be fighting to be your new sheriff and who's going to be fighting to be the county clerk. And there was one upset, and I was trying to think about, all right, how do you – I always tie things to sports. So, like, we know what makes an upset in sports, right?
1: Right.
0: I mean, underdog, favorite, point spreads. It's pretty clear. You can do it a couple of different ways as far as perception and an actual point spread and determine who's the underdog and who's not. But I think I figured out the specific criteria that I would use to say, no, you are an underdog and you got it done. We'll tell you what that is on the other side. And again, we've got results for you, a lot to unpack and going to be a wet, sloppy morning. So make sure you give yourself as much time as need be and make sure you listen up. Put those listening ears on for Bobby Ellis. He'll tell us what you need to know about the roadways as we could have, a rainy morning. We'd all know what that leads to. So stick around. We've also got sports coming up in about 15 minutes. It's News Radio 840 WHAS.
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3: Starting out your Wednesday morning with rain around Kentucky and especially in southern Indiana, so that definitely could affect your drive this morning. Traffic on 65 north and southbound looking good through Hospital Curve. Do watch your one stalled vehicle, though 65 southbound down around Crittenden Drive, but it's over on your shoulder. Traffic on 71 southbound moving well at the Snyder and the Waterson. No problems up on the Snyder Freeway northbound and southbound around 64 and up through 71 and the East End Bridge. Our next report in 10 minutes. 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
4: On WLKY, meteorologist Suzanne Horgan, a much cooler day for today, but still staying unsettled. High temperatures in the lower 70s with rounds of shower and thunderstorm activity. For tomorrow, I do think we'll have a mainly dry day with high temperatures that are going to be stuck in the upper 60s. Lots of cloud cover out there. Rain returns on Friday with highs in the mid to upper 70s. I'm WLKY, meteorologist Suzanne Horgan.
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0: It's 517 here at News Radio 840 WHAS. Thank you for hanging out with us. We are fueled by Thornton's. You should be too. You'll save money every time you hit the pump. 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And you got a chance to save up to 25 cents off per gallon once per week. So become a member of the Refreshing Rewards program. If you haven't yet, you'll be happy you did. All right, so yesterday's results. I guess we'll start with the one that, of course, got the most attention nationally, and that was Gowron versus Massey. And in the end, it was Gowron who prevailed. And if you look at the race itself, it was competitive. But what really stands out to me is the age of those who voted for Massey and the age of those who voted for Gowron. If you look at ages 17 to 55, very, very strongly in favor of Massey, including plus 56 for Massey in the 26 to 35 demo, plus 38 in the 36 to 45 demo. And then if you get to Gowron, I mean, he was very, very successful in 66 to 75 and just as successful in 76 and up. So, again, competitive. And no doubt this is one that you could tell President Trump really, really wanted. Made it quite clear in a lot of ways, actually. And Gowron didn't have to even debate Massey to unseat him. And that's the power of the Trump support, the MAGA folks out there. And it's not that everybody who placed a vote for Gowron did it specifically because of that. But certainly we know the influence. And Trump, at least 3 for 3. I know I stopped keeping track of certain situations yesterday that you knew where he wanted, you knew how he wanted things to shape up. So, yeah, that was the one that got the most attention. But the other results as far as here in Louisville, and I think this one was, I mean, I believe this one was viewed as an upset. But I feel like, hear me out, John, I feel like in sports you like playing that underdog role, chip on the shoulder. Nobody gave us a chance.
1: Yeah.
0: Like, I feel like if I say that, you know, when it comes to politics, for certain situations, certain races, like, who am I to say you were an underdog? Like, you had confidence, right? You had support, and it showed up at the voting booth. But I think money, like, if you didn't have near the money to promote and, you know, run your campaign compared to your competitors and you won, I think that would classify you as somebody who pulled off an upset. Is that fair?
1: Yeah, I would say that's fair. So are we saying that Massey was the underdog last night?
0: No, I was going to get to the local finishes, because I mean, I think, honestly, just checking the polls as best I can. And what I mean by that is, you know, what you see on the internet, which we all know at times is not reality. But I got the sense, as far as yesterday morning, that things played out the way everybody kind of expected it. It would be close, but it was just going to be hard to not see all that money making such an impact. And of course, certainly when you have the support of the president, that alone is going to be the deciding factor for some people, probably a lot of people. So I don't know that one. It's, you know, I guess it depends on each person's perspective as far as how you view that as an upset. But it does sound like Stephen Yancey, who won the Democratic primary for Jefferson County Sheriff, that was viewed as an upset, as it looked like Healy was sort of in the driver's seat. And I thought the quote from Yancey after winning kind of confirms my thought that maybe he was an underdog. Quote, sometimes in politics, it ends up not being about the money spent, but the character of the candidate. So I guess not as much funds for him as competitors, and didn't matter. Still got it done. Also, Charles Booker won the Democratic nominee for the open U.S. Senate seat. He took down Amy McGrath, which didn't really surprise me in the grand scheme of things. But she's had a couple of runs and not much success. And sometimes that's just how it is, man. It's got to be a humbling experience to go through the process of everything that it takes to fundraise, campaign, to just have it not pay off. And you know going in that that's always, you know, always a possibility. All right. Also, in the mayoral race, it was Craig Greenberg who was the leading vote getter by quite a bit. And then Councilwoman Shamika Parrish Wright, she secured that second spot. So those are the two that we're going to see match up in November, Greenberg versus Parrish Wright. And I believe that was sort of the expectation. I think that's what folks were expecting, but I could be wrong. Maybe others thought that Tina Burnell, the Republican candidate, would have enough support there, but she did not. And then also Andy Barr won, and it was not close. And that's not an upset by any means. Daniel Cameron was the underdog, but I did expect him to have a little bit more support just based off of the connections he has. Former Attorney General, who has had some support during many runs, but another Andy got him. It was Andy Beshear years back, and now it's Andy Barr. So there's more we'll unpack from yesterday, and certainly I'm sure there's many people that felt great about where they voted, and it worked out for them. Others agreed, and I'm sure there's many that placed their vote, and it didn't work out the way they wanted. That's how it shakes out sometimes. All right, let's get to a quick timeout. We'll check on traffic and weather. We've got some storms in the area, so make sure you are careful this morning and you're giving yourself plenty of time to get out, because you could be driving in a thunderstorm, which is never fun. Also, we've got sports coming up here in just a few minutes. And we learned something yesterday in regards to the UPS plane crash, that if I was a family member of somebody that lost their life and I learned of this yesterday like everybody else did with that update that we got from the NTSB, it would make that entire nightmare even worse. We'll talk about what that is coming up here before too long. Stick around. 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
3: Good morning, everyone. Heading out this point, traffic a little busy out there with heavy rain around some parts of Kentucky and especially in southern Indiana. So that may affect your drive this morning. We have one issue with a stalled vehicle on 65 southbound near Crittenden Drive. And then another stalled vehicle on 64 westbound at the ramp down to 3rd Street. Traffic on 64 and 71 looking good into your junction ramps. No problems so far on Dixie or on Cane Run Road as you come up on the ramps there at the Waterson. Our next report in 10 minutes. 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
4: On WLKY meteorologist Suzanne Horgan, a much cooler day for today, but still staying unsettled. High temperatures in the lower 70s with rounds of shower and thunderstorm activity. For tomorrow, I do think we'll have a mainly dry day with high temperatures that are going to be stuck in the upper 60s. Lots of cloud cover out there. Rain returns on Friday with highs in the mid to upper 70s. I'm WLKY meteorologist Suzanne Horgan.
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0: It is 527 here on a Wednesday morning at News Radio 840 WHAS. Nick Coffey, that's me. He is Scott Fitzgerald, and he has a sports update for us.
1: Thank you, Nick. Appreciate that. Good choice of music there, John Alden, because what were the Cleveland Cavaliers thinking last night in the Eastern Conference Finals? Kicked off last night in the Big Apple.
2: Behind the back, right wing, off the dribble three. He got it! Jalen Brunson is not human right now. It's a five-point game with 3:30 to go, and Kenny Atkinson calls timeout.
1: Wow, Jalen Brunson poured in 38 points. New York closed the game on a 44-11 run. They beat the Cleveland Cavaliers 115-104. Donovan Mitchell did lead the way for Cleveland with 29 points and talks about their mindset going forward.
3: It's one game. We could have lost by 40. Still would have been 1-0. So we just watched the film. We played, you know, pretty solid for three quarters or so. We'll make adjustments and go from there.
1: We'll see what they do for
0: sure.
1: I don't
0: like how happy you sound about it, Scott. That was painful last night.
1: Oh, it was extremely painful.
0: No, I went to bed pissed off because they're up 21, and all of a sudden they go to overtime.
1: Yeah.
0: And I just went to bed knowing they were going to lose. And sure enough, I checked my phone this morning and they lose. It's one of the biggest choke jobs you'll see in an NBA playoff game. That sounds hyperbolic and over, like an overreaction. What was the run you mentioned?
1: 44-11.
0: Yeah, insane.
1: I mean, and you wonder, okay, where do you go from here? You wonder if that was more the Knicks. Was that more the Cavaliers? Where do you go from here? Because everybody knows the Knicks are tough, and the Knicks had an extended time off as opposed to the Cavaliers.
0: You could have buried them and maybe beat them so bad that they had a tough time licking their wounds and getting back out there and saving face the rest of the series. And yet they now have 1-0 lead with home court and all the momentum. I'm now convinced this is a 5-game series and New York wins.
1: Well, that's what a lot of people were saying.
0: This is New York thrives in this stuff.
1: Yeah,
0: right?
1: They do. Yeah, they do. And you know, as much as I want Donovan Mitchell to win, I love Jalen Brunson. I watched him this year, and I think he's outstanding. He's a well-rounded player. That
0: sounds like you got a crush on him.
1: I want Donovan to win. But to your point, you have your finger on the pulse as far as Vegas is concerned, because most of them said this was probably going to go 5. It won't be a sweep. Cleveland will sneak one in, but yeah. And then we're looking at a possible Knicks San Antonio.
0: Yeah.
1: Because if they can get it done, I mean, they were strong against Oklahoma City. Oklahoma City obviously the favorite. But.
0: Yeah, I think whoever wins the West is gonna be the winner,
1: I don't know.
0: I mean, last night's a reminder that you can't count out New York.
1: No, you
0: Brunson's
1: can't,
0: that good, and when they've got they've got a fan base that shows up, and I think there's been a lot of front running going on in New York for a while, but last night was their night. I bet New York was buzzing after that comeback victory that in real time, it didn't seem real.
1: How many people do you think left Madison Square Garden?
0: Oh, gosh. Probably a lot, honestly.
1: Yeah.
0: I would understand prices? They were down 21 in the fourth quarter.
1: And paying those prices.
0: Yeah. Makes me want to puke.
1: It reminds me when the Pistons played the Celtics that year in the playoffs, and that made me want to puke when Bird had that steal.
0: Yep.
1: In the playoffs. Those moments are sports. That's why we love them.
0: There are playoff moments that just stand out that you always remember.
1: Right on.
0: Thanks, Scott.
1: All right, bud.
0: It's 5:30 here at News Radio 840 WHAS. Traffic and weather updates on the way. John Shannon has a news update for you. And what I want to get to coming up in just a few minutes, the randomness of life is what I chalk up to the reason why some of these people lost their life. Really, I guess all of them that lost their life in the UPS plane crash. But we learned something yesterday with an NTSB update that I think if I was a family member of somebody who lost a loved one and I learned of this, it would make it even more maddening. And you know, you think, why us? Why us? We'll talk about it. It's News Radio 840 WHAS.
4: Good morning, everyone. Rain around Kentuckiana, and due to the storms last night, we may have some downed tree limbs and power lines around the area and possible traffic lights out, so be aware of that and use some caution around those incidents. We have one stalled vehicle on 64 westbound at the ramp down to 3rd Street, 65 southbound at Crittenden Drive, a stall. Another disabled vehicle on 65 southbound, this one down around the Snyder Freeway. If you spot traffic problems, call the Rates Fence Traffic. Tip line 479-2337. Next report in 10 minutes. I'm Bobby Yellis, News Radio 840 WHAS.
5: I'm WLKY meteorologist Suzanne Horgan. Some wet weather for your Wednesday. Rounds of shower and thunderstorm activity and temperatures in the lower 70s. We are expected to see a drier day for tomorrow with highs only in the upper 60s. Then on Friday, that rain returns with highs in the mid to upper 70s. I'm WLKY meteorologist Suzanne Horgan.
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7: At 5:32, cloudy skies, rain in the area, 70 degrees in downtown Louisville. Good morning, everyone. I'm John Shannon, News Radio 840 WHAS. Seven-term Kentucky Congressman Thomas Massey has conceded the Republican primary for Kentucky's 4th Congressional District to Ed Gallrein in the most expensive U.S. House primary in history. It was one of the top races many believed was a test to measure Trump's grip on the GOP. Meanwhile, Stephen Yancey won the Democratic primary for Jefferson County Sheriff and will face Republican Alexander Marson in the November general election. In the race for Louisville Mayor, incumbent Craig Greenberg and Metro Councilwoman Shamika Parrish Wright are the top two vote-getters in the city's first ever nonpartisan mayoral election. They'll move on to the November general election. Greenberg seeking re-election after he first won the office in 2022. Newly released video shows the moment UPS Flight 2976's left engine tore from the plane, causing it to crash on takeoff from Louisville's airport last year. Scott Hooper reports.
8: The National Transportation Safety Board had previously released only still images from the video.
9: A surveillance video at the airport captured the takeoff rotation and separation of the left pylon and engine from the accident airplane.
8: The video is part of evidence released by the NTSB at the start of a two-day investigative hearing in Washington. Jennifer Homendy chairs the agency.
10: Investigative hearings are fact-finding proceedings. The purpose is to receive all testimony and evidence that may be of aid in determining the probable cause of the transportation accident or incident.
8: A preliminary NTSB investigation found fatigue cracks and stress in the pylon that connects the engine to the wing. Three crew members and 12 people on the ground were killed in the accident. I'm Scott Hooper.
7: 5:34 at News Radio 840 WHAS. President Donald Trump telling lawmakers at the White House congressional picnic that he hopes to end the conflict with Iran, quote, very quickly. He said that action would come fast and predicted oil prices would fall as a result, while insisting the administration was close to resolving the war and preventing Iran from obtaining a nuclear weapon. His remarks come just hours after the Senate advanced a war powers resolution. The NAACP launching a campaign urging black athletes and supporters to boycott major college athletic programs in southern states over voting rights. Tammy Trujillo with the latest.
11: Organization leaders announced their out-of-bounds campaign targets schools in states including Georgia, Alabama, Texas, and Florida. This follows a recent Supreme Court ruling tied to the Voting Rights Act that the NAACP says weakens black voting representation. House Minority Leader Hakeem Jeffries said the Congressional Black Caucus supports the boycott. The organization's encouraging recruits to avoid targeted programs while asking current athletes to advocate for voting rights and consider transfer options. Fans and donors are also urged to redirect spending away from targeted schools and toward historically black colleges and universities. I'm Tammy Trujillo.
7: 56% of athletes in football and basketball in the SEC are black. More of Kentuckiana's morning news on the way next with Coffee and Company, your next news update at the top of the hour. 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

0: I was running around all over town yesterday afternoon, and everywhere I was where the rain was not. So when I would turn on the news in the afternoon or pop open social media and see some of the pictures and videos of the flash flooding that took place in areas of Louisville and southern Indiana, it was wild to see. So missed me, but I was leaving the house this morning in nothing but pouring rain. So some of that rain's probably with you right now or coming your way. So be prepared. We've got a wet morning expected, and that could lead to some sloppy roadways. And of course, we all know what that could lead to as well, which is traffic. So stick around. We've got another traffic update coming your way from Bobby Ellis here in just a couple of minutes. It is Coffee and Company, and we are fueled by Thornton's at News Radio 840 WHAS. A lot of reaction thus far from yesterday's primary, and we'll continue to do that. But 55% of the votes went towards Ed Galron, 45% went to Thomas Massie. And I get the sense that that's what most people sort of gut feeling felt like, regardless of what you wanted to happen or what you voted for. That, to me, at least felt like what we were going to get, and that's what we got. All right. Yesterday, the NTSB provided an update. There was a hearing that provided new details in regards to the UPS cargo plane crash that killed 15 people months back. And one of the things that I remember referencing pretty consistently throughout our coverage of that tragedy is the randomness in life that separates life from death. Little things like being delayed to get to a certain spot for just, again, random things in life that you don't even consider, you don't remember even, but like that specific thing happening that caused you to do this instead of that, to be on a different path than you typically are on. Like, you never know what that could end up resulting in. So I'm very curious, the information that we got yesterday, because I thought this was a big revelation. I'm curious if the families of the victims who lost, like, I could be totally wrong here, but I wouldn't be shocked if they're not given any kind of scoop as far as the investigation, because I just don't think that would make any sense as far as how they go about it. So if I'm somebody that lost a loved one for any of the different circumstances as far as why those people were in the plane, why those people were near where the crash happened, I mean, I would just think like, you know, why? Let me give you an example of the woman, one of the women who died. She was later recovered. They found her body. And the night of the crash, her husband did local interviews with different news stations because he was near the crash site where they were covering it. And he was saying that his girlfriend, I think it might've been his girlfriend or his wife, one or the other, she was missing. And they were doing like scrapping, and there's a scrapyard, of course, right there near where it happened. And they'd gone back home to their apartment, and then he laid down to get some rest, and she decided to go back out and do more scrapping. And by making that decision and going out, she ended up being in the path of the crash, and she lost her life. And if I was the boyfriend, husband, I would just think like, what if she would have decided to stay home with me? I mean, this would all be a nightmare that we can wake up from. It wouldn't be real. So the new information yesterday that, again, I think I go back to, man, like, doesn't make any sense. It's not fair. How could the, you know, randomness separate things for me to where I'm now the one that lost a loved one, because the plane that crashed was not the plane they were supposed to be on. Yeah, the aircraft that crashed was not the crew's original plane. So the crew first found a fuel leak during pre-flight on their originally assigned aircraft. And from there, maintenance determined that plane was not worthy of going up in the air. So the crew was then moved to a different aircraft. That second aircraft is the one that later crashed. So now investigators are focused on whether there were warning signs before the crash and whether UPS, Boeing, the FAA, or maintenance reporting systems missed something that should have told them, hey, this plane is not safe to fly. And there's a good chance that they'll find that it passed the inspection process that they have. But I mean, I would just be sitting thinking like, how? Like, what? Because if they end up on the different plane, I mean, obviously you always assume that that wouldn't happen. It's such a rare and awful tragedy that doesn't happen very often at all, but it happened and 15 people lost their life. And I'll never understand how I can better balance. Maybe somebody can help me, because I struggled with it during the coverage of this when it happened. And I'm still sitting here just feeling uncomfortable, because to say that, oh my goodness, what a blessing. It could have been so much worse. I think people know what I mean when I say that, but it's also just grossly insensitive because it was bad. 15 people are dead. So I think people hear me whenever I'm if the plane would have been going a different direction, if there had been more people, you know, had it maybe stayed in the air 15 seconds longer before it ended up, you know, I guess truly failing to take off and crashing. I mean, it could have been many more lives that were lost. So just a tragic situation all the way around. And, you know, you being there in that area could have been such a random thing that you never were ever in the area at that time of day, but you just happened to be, and you were one of those people that was near grade A auto parts and stopped in there maybe for the first time. And just you being there put you in a spot that, again, ultimately cost you your life. So again, the randomness of life can separate you living and dying every single day. And I don't suggest people live their life thinking about that nonstop, because that's no way to live, but it's the reality. So this is, again, I can't imagine being somebody that lost somebody in this type of tragedy. I mean, just something we'll remember around here for a really, really long time. All right, let's get to a traffic and weather update. Also, Rory O'Neill is set to join us, so make sure you stick around for that. And we'll get to this a little bit later on. I've got some evidence I'm ready to present. If you're somebody that thinks Ed Gelrein was just a puppet, just a robot that's programmed to just do whatever Trump tells him to do, there's already some evidence of that as far as him not feeling like he needed to debate anybody. He was right. He didn't need to. But I've got some evidence to share with you that might make you even more so think that this guy's just a puppet. Stick around. 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
1: 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Traffic and weather on the 10s.
2: Good morning, everyone. Rain around Kentuckiana, and due to the storms last night, we may have some downed tree limbs and power lines around the area and possible traffic lights out, so be aware of that and use some caution around those incidents. We have one stalled vehicle on 64 westbound at the ramp down to 3rd Street, 65 southbound at Crittenden Drive, a stall. Another disabled vehicle on 65 southbound, this one down around the Snyder Freeway. If you spot traffic problems, call the Rates Fence Traffic. Tip line 479-2337. Next report in 10 minutes. I'm Bobby Yellis, News Radio 840 WHAS.
3: On WLKY, meteorologist Suzanne Horgan, a much cooler day for today, but still staying unsettled. High temperatures in the lower 70s with rounds of shower and thunderstorm activity. For tomorrow, I do think we'll have a mainly dry day with high temperatures that are going to be stuck in the upper 60s. Lots of cloud cover out there. Rain returns on Friday with highs in the mid to upper 70s. I'm WLKY, meteorologist Suzanne Horgan.
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0: It is 547 here at News Radio 840 WHAS. Coffee and company with you here at News Radio 840 WHAS. And we now have Mr. Rory O'Neill joining us. And been a busy couple days for us here with primary coverage here in Kentucky and in Louisville. And I know other states are going through the same thing. What can you tell us as far as just how valuable, at least right now, it feels if you've got one of those President Trump endorsements, one of those Trump stamps? Those seem to be just as powerful as people expected, right?
1: Right. It's just fascinating that while overall the president's approval numbers have never been lower, he clearly still has a lot of influence among Republican primary voters in particular. I don't have to tell you what happened in Kentucky, I assume. So we'll go on to interesting results coming out of Georgia, where Congressman Mike Collins and former football coach Derek Dooley advanced to a June runoff in the Senate primary there. Also of note, yesterday, President Trump announced that he would be endorsing a candidate in the Texas Senate race, backing Attorney General Ken Paxton over the incumbent Senator John Cornyn. That's a significant race and really could be the death knell for Cornyn, who has butted heads with the president a few times, but really mostly because Cornyn was late to endorse President Trump during the last election.
0: It's quite clear that if you let's say there's out of 10 things you're all in on, but there's one thing you don't, you know, not necessarily you're totally against, but you're just, you know, you got some questions. You might say, I don't know if this is a specific thing that I would totally agree with. Let's talk about it. You got to think that might make you a marked target, right?
1: Well, right. And it's just, you know, just one issue. And then, you know, even President Trump will endorse what seem to be flawed candidates. I mean, Ken Paxton out of Texas has got quite a list of scandals to his name, sort of manages to evade getting into any real trouble by the skin of his teeth, but still picks up the endorsement over Cornyn, which I think was interesting. But now this could be interesting because with these primaries, like against Bill Cassidy, the endorsement against Senator Cassidy in Louisiana, Cassidy came in third in the primary there. So now he's out. So now Cassidy is still a senator until January. So he's going to have free reign to do whatever you want. He's already flipped sides on supporting President Trump with the war in Iran. If Senator

0: Senator Cornyn is out next week in the primary there. Well, now, he might flip sides. I mean, you could really see nothing happen in either the House or the Senate because these out-of-office members don't have to follow President Trump's lead anymore.
1: Rory O'Neill is our guest joining us here at News Radio 840 WHAS. Right now, we've got a lot of folks that have probably gone through summer vacation plans, and maybe this year's plans aren't what they typically are because of the economy and just the affordability issue that we have currently in America. What do we know as far as just the cost of everything and how it's impacting people's travel plans, among many other things?
0: Yeah, WalletHub is out with its summertime credit card survey. It finds that gas prices are changing summer travel plans. 59% of Americans say high gas prices are affecting their travel plans. Just over half say they plan to spend less money this summer compared to last summer, with a little bit of anxiety out there. And more than 3 in 5 Americans say they will budget for summer travel, but it's getting a bit tighter this time around.
1: I feel like WalletHub, their competitors, their peers, and what they do, it seems like every day there is more and more surveys and studies that just highlight that people are feeling it more than ever as far as just, hey, the cost of everything is rising, and the amount of money that I got coming in is not able to keep up.
0: Well, right. And I think it's just stacking up on everything, right? Because sure, it's the summer vacation bills, but then the car insurance went up, the medical insurance went up, the electric bill has never been higher. It's just item after thing, you know. And then we've talked about the grocery store prices before, and beef is up, et cetera, et cetera. It's just, I think a lot of Americans are just feeling overwhelmed and swamped by it all.
1: Rory, as always, appreciate you making time for us. Enjoy the rest of your day. We'll talk tomorrow.
0: Talk to you then, Nick. Thanks.
1: All right. That is Rory O'Neill, who joins us each and every morning. Good stuff there. Let's get to an update on traffic and weather. Still some that are dealing with some power outages. However, I guess the real issue this morning is there's some down power lines in the area. So be advised, could lead to you, instead of having a red light, green light situation, you could have a stop sign, essentially, which, as you know, can cause more delays. So be advised of that. We've got a sports update coming your way after we get to traffic and weather, and a scary situation with some window washers in downtown Louisville yesterday that, as someone that has a fear of heights, better them than me. I would say, given the fact that they chose that profession, they're more brave when it comes to heights than me. But we'll tell you what happened is, even if you aren't afraid of heights, that had to be a scary situation for these guys hanging off the side of one of our bigger buildings in downtown Louisville. All right, stick around. It's News Radio 840 WHAS.
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3: On WLKY meteorologist Suzanne Horgan, a much cooler day for today, but still staying unsettled. High temperatures in the lower 70s with rounds of shower and thunderstorm activity. For tomorrow, I do think we'll have a mainly dry day with high temperatures that are going to be stuck in the upper 60s. Lots of cloud cover out there. Rain returns on Friday with highs in the mid to upper 70s. I'm WLKY meteorologist Suzanne Horgan.
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0: It's 5:57 here at News Radio 840 WHAS. Good morning to you, and thanks for being with us. We've got another sports update coming your way, courtesy of Mr. Scott Fitzgerald.
1: Nick, thank you very much. Day one of the NFL spring meetings was in the books. A couple of stories we told you about yesterday were made official.
2: And this year, Nashville has been elected to host Super Bowl 64 in 2030. Congratulations to Nashville, not just the Titans, but to the entire community of Nashville.
1: A game, of course, will be played in the new home of the Tennessee Titans, which is scheduled to open in time for next season. There are concerns, though, in the Nashville community, like that of Nashville small business owner Barrett Hobbs, who tells Fox Nashville he hopes the city will work to funnel fans to some of the local businesses and not just the larger national chains.
3: Connect areas that aren't right on Broadway, because the Super Bowl and cities that host the Super Bowl really are much better prepared with either gondolas or mass transit or trains.
1: It'll be very interesting to see that what we experience here in Kentucky, because I know when I interviewed the track president at Nashville Super Speedway, he said a lot of folks come through Kentucky to get to Nashville and they stop here and spend their money on the way. It's not going to be this great economic boom. However, having the Super Bowl in your back pocket is actually kind of a pretty cool deal. So congratulations to Nashville.
0: Another sign that they have, over many years now, they have just transformed from a city that used to be viewed as somewhat of a peer to us in Louisville, to now they've exploded over us. They got a lot more going on than we do.
1: Well, and that's what some of the locals are concerned about, that, you know, because they're like,
0: hey, the locals hate it,
1: right? Well, because they're like,
0: there.
1: They're like, hey, we built this town. You know, this was built on our honky tonks, on our small businesses, and now you're going to come in and give all the business to the national chains, who probably need it less than we do.
0: Yeah, I would imagine the rate of transplants in Nashville now compared to 25 years ago, it's a different world.
1: Yeah, it is. And, you know,
0: live there, probably if you're a lifer, it probably doesn't feel like your city as much anymore. And that would suck.
1: It's totally different. Right. But they did say, the track president did say, that what they experience when people come down, say, from the northern states, et cetera, that they do roll through Kentucky. Some often stay in Kentucky. And, you know, there's got to be some sort of residual effect. But it is.
0: The NFL is going to bring a lot of people, and we're close enough to Nashville. There's got to be some kind of payoff for us, right?
1: Nashville and Indy, it's a great place to be. So you bet, boss.
0: Thanks, Scott.
1: Okay, man.
0: It's 6 o'clock here at News Radio 840 WHAS. You know the drill. Traffic and weather updates are coming your way. A news update from John Shannon. Sometimes those in leadership often find themselves in high exposure situations where insecurities can be revealed. I think that was very evident with how things played out in the Gowron v. Massey race. We'll talk about that on the other side. It's News Radio 840 WHAS.
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6: Good morning, everyone. Rain around Kentucky and some heavier storms coming in through the area as well. We have accidents working at Blue Lick and South Park, and also at Dixie in St. Louis. And also we had an accident reported 64 eastbound up around Crandall Lanesville Road in Harrison County. Preston Highway, Fern Valley Road, we have some power lines down in that area from last night's storms. So that's causing some closures and problems in that area. Our next report in 10 minutes. 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
7: On WLKY, meteorologist Suzanne Horgan, a much cooler day for today, but still staying unsettled. High temperatures in the lower 70s with rounds of shower and thunderstorm activity. For tomorrow, I do think we'll have a mainly dry day with high temperatures that are going to be stuck in the upper 60s. Lots of cloud cover out there. Rain returns on Friday with highs in the mid to upper 70s. I'm WLKY, meteorologist Suzanne Horgan.
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8: At 6:02, light rain and 70 degrees outside the studios here at 4th Street Live. Good morning, everyone. I'm John Shannon, News Radio 840, WHAS. Mayor Craig Greenberg joined a group of kids in a celebratory first cannonball to unveil Louisville's newest pool yesterday.
9: And welcome to the new Camp Taylor Water Park.
8: It's a $6 million facility that replaces the Camp Taylor pool that was closed for nearly a decade.
9: This new water park features a large water slide. It has features for younger children, including a smaller water slide and a dump bucket. It has lap lanes, a climbing wall, a basketball hoop, The entire water park is ADA accessible.
10: An off-duty police officer will be on site during all operating hours of the water parks. A clear bag policy will be enforced and all personal items are subject to inspection. High drama during a high-angle rescue yesterday in downtown Louisville. The Louisville Fire Department was called yesterday afternoon to the L&N building at 908 West Broadway a little after 3 p.m. following reports of two window washers stranded on the exterior of the building between the 7th and 8th floors. Crews arrived on scene to find one worker stranded in a suspended platform after a cable failure, while the second worker was secured by a fall protection safety line. LFD quickly assessed the situation and initiated rescue operations using a ladder truck. Firefighters were able to safely access the workers and bring both individuals down via ladder without injury. Both workers were successfully rescued and evaluated on scene. No serious injuries were reported. 8:03 at News Radio 840 WHAS. A pair of longtime judge executives were ousted in Tuesday's elections in Northern Kentucky. Lee Mowen has the story.
11: Not one, but two Northern Kentucky counties get new judge executives for the first time this century. Campbell County's Steve Pendry and Boone County's Gary Moore each lost their re-election bids by slim margins. Angie Schaubel won Campbell County's job by 183 votes. Boone County Republican Commissioner Chet Han won by 4%. Both told the Cincinnati Inquirer that people were dissatisfied on stagnation in local government. Elsewhere, MJ Haddix won in Gallatin County, Christy Holloran-Tarvin in Bracken County, Todd Woodyard in Owen County, and in Pendleton County, Anthony Strong defeated former Falmouth Mayor Sebastian Ernst. I'm Lee Mowen.
10: A class action lawsuit over facial recognition technology at Disney theme parks in California is being filed against the company. Facial recognition was put in place at Disneyland and Disney California Adventures back in April. The lawsuit argues Disney does not, quote, adequately disclose the use of their biometric collection. The State Department is warning against travel to several nations experiencing a growing Ebola outbreak. Mark Mayfield reports.
12: Officials strongly urge U.S. citizens not visit the Democratic Republic of Congo, South Sudan, and Uganda for any reason. The department also recommended that people reconsider travel to Rwanda. It follows a Monday announcement from the CDC banning foreign travelers from three Ebola-impacted countries after an American physician working in the impacted area tested positive for the virus. Foreign passport holders are restricted from entering the U.S. if they've been in Uganda, the Congo, or South Sudan in the last 3 weeks. I'm Mark Mayfield.
10: Kentuckiana's morning news starts the 6 o'clock hour with Coffee and Company, fueled by Thornton's. Your next news update at 6:30. 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

0: happy hump day. 6:05 here at News Radio 840 WHAS. A rainy start here in Kentuckiana for some of us. In fact, a nasty evening yesterday that started late afternoon with some flash flooding and some storms that came through, knocked down some power lines. So still some recovery going on for folks, but we'll get you caught up on the forecast in just a few minutes. Also an update on the roadways. Bobby Ellis will have us updated as far as how the roads are looking on this Wednesday morning. All right, Coffee and Company, that's us. Don't forget, we are fueled by Thornton's. Also, don't forget, you can take us with you wherever you go. 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Click the microphone button. You got 30 seconds to share whatever it is you want, and I encourage you to do that. All right, so I'm somebody that is fascinated and intrigued by those that are viewed as great leaders. I've read a lot of books on different leaders. I just find leaders fascinating, and it's a gift that a lot of people like myself don't have. So I would say that if you are the president of the United States, you're what? You're a leader. Among many things, you lead this country. And we've learned that when it comes to President Trump, he views loyalty, I think, a little differently than some. So I don't think loyalty is you're only with me if you agree with everything I say, every single thing. To me, that's not loyalty. I think it actually, it screams insecurity at times. And I'll give you an example. Think about a head coach in football that's got multiple national titles. He's not threatened by a young offensive coordinator who's got fresh ideas. He hired him because he wants that innovation in the building. He's a leader that says, bring me the smartest people, challenge me, let's win together, let's discuss things. I put you in a position to be with me, essentially on my team, in a way, so we could win together, work together. And anybody who is resistant to that, to me, it comes off as, among many things, insecure. So Thomas Massie is somebody that, if you don't follow politics at all, and you only know of these two names, Galrine and Massie, because of the amount of commercials that you saw and heard, just because of, I mean, the amount of money that was pumped into this primary was insane. It was a record. But if you just are hearing the noise from afar and you're not really looking to get any information because you just don't care, and there are people that live that way, you would ask yourself, geez, what this Massie guy do? Gosh, did he beat up Donald Trump in a previous life? Did he pick on him in school or something? Because, like, clearly, Massie is public enemy number one. And I don't think Trump even tries to deny that. So from afar, I think people would say, geez, like, why is this guy such a priority? Why is he such a threat? Why has it been something that is clearly such an important thing for Trump to make sure this guy is booted out of his spot and is no longer, you know, representing his district? And at this point, it's pretty clear. He just didn't agree with him on certain things. So, you know, Massie, from a deep red state, has voted with Trump plenty of times. They've even reconciled at one point and endorsed him. Trump has supported Massie previously. But he opposed Trump's big, beautiful bill. He has pushed, maybe more than anybody, as far as more transparency in the Epstein files. He's pushed back on the war in Iran, and that straight up turned into him being called, quote, the worst and most unreliable Republican congressman in history, weak and pathetic, called him a grandstander, called him a moron, called him a Democrat. And it's all just because there's a few things that he doesn't totally agree with and is opposed to. And I think if you're somebody that maybe, you know, there's a couple of things that you would not totally side with Trump on, but everything else, like, let's say 85%, 90%, you're on the same page. You totally support it. You align with him, but there's, you know, maybe a couple, three things that just, you know, you would speak up and say, yeah, I have a question about this, or maybe we should do this or that. Like, you now know that if you do that, you're going to be marked as somebody that could, you know, become a priority to get rid of, just like Massie was. And what was very telling is that Galrine, you know, he really didn't have to do a whole lot. I mean, he did win, so congratulations to him. But I think the playbook was pretty clear. He stayed rather low key. I think the attention surrounding a real opponent for Massey, as far as him losing his spot, was just the Trump element more so than anything specific to Ed Gowron. So I don't know what's next for Thomas Massey. He kind of hinted at some things last night, and there's some people pushing for him to, you know, to keep trying to fight for Americans and, you know, stand up to Trump and I guess speak for the Republicans who are, in fact, strongly conservative, strongly Republicans, and they're willing to say, I can still be all that and see things differently than our president on certain specific situations. So, yeah, this was, as I said throughout the morning, I think that yesterday the way it played out was kind of gut feeling what I expected to happen. I knew it'd be close, but it just kind of felt like it was going to be hard to see Gowron not prevailing with just the amount of momentum that you get from the Trump endorsement. And obviously, you know, there was a lot of money that went in to make sure that that name was very much known throughout this election. So again, we'll talk more about some of the results here locally. I do think there was one that we can chalk up as a real upset here locally. We'll get to what that is coming up on the other side. And the window washer situation yesterday. You had a couple of window washers that got stuck hanging from one of our bigger buildings in downtown Louisville. And as somebody afraid of heights, yikes. Better them than me. We'll get to it. Stick around. 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
2: On WLKY meteorologist Suzanne Horgan, a much cooler day for today, but still staying unsettled. High temperatures in the lower 70s with rounds of shower and thunderstorm activity. For tomorrow, I do think we'll have a mainly dry day with high temperatures that are going to be stuck in the upper 60s. Lots of cloud cover out there. Rain returns on Friday with highs in the mid to upper 70s. I'm WLKY meteorologist Suzanne Horgan.
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0: blame on me. I think it's human nature that if you are an underdog and you prevail, it's going to feel better than you prevailing and winning in any other fashion. Maybe that's just me. But in sports, we've now turned to everybody wanting to play the role of underdog. Nobody gave us a chance. What was it? Georgia won a national championship in college football some years back.
1: Yeah.
0: And they said we were going to be 7-5.
1: Who the hell said that?
0: You just won the championship last year, and everybody predicted you to go back-to-back. And I'm sitting here thinking, well, man, shout out to Kirby Smart, that coach who has just found a way to always tell his guys, chip on the shoulder, nobody believes in you. They said it couldn't be done. So, hey, whatever works. So in politics, I don't know if people like being viewed as an underdog, but I think a fair piece of information that can help you determine who you view as the underdog is money spent, right? If somebody doesn't have near the money to campaign and promote, advertising, all that goes into it, and they still win, I think winning with less resources, that's maybe the definition of an underdog. And I think it was an upset to see that Mr. Yancey became the new sheriff. It looked as if Healey was I don't want to say run away. It'd be foolish of me to say that, you know, it seemed like he was going to run away with it, because I don't really have any way of knowing what the true expectations were. But there was just clearly more awareness of him in this spot because of his background. And of course, he had better, you know, clearly had some more resources than others that are in that position. But yeah, that was the one that I think at this point, I think you'd have to call that an upset. And I think the quote that was put out from Stephen Yancey yesterday after the win kind of tells you he felt like an underdog a little bit. Not trying to put words in his mouth, but here's the quote. Sometimes in politics, it ends up not being about the money spent, but the character of the candidate. So, yeah, that was that's a spot that was held by Sheriff John Aubrey for so long, many, many years. And, of course, he passed away within the last year. And at that point, David James stepped in as the interim, who was appointed by Mayor Greenberg, and he decided not to try to fight for that position full time. And Yancey finished with 40% of the vote. Healey was close at 36. So it was called about 9:30 last night. And I would say, if you do view some of these wins as upsets, I'd say that one would qualify. Also, Charles Booker, I don't know what the expectation was there, but he won the Democratic nomination for the open U.S. Senate seat. And he took out Amy McGrath, who I don't know if there were folks that genuinely felt like she was going to end up being the winner there. I mean, certainly she did have some support, but you know, I'm just basing it off of the reaction from folks in real time last night to see the results coming in. And as it got closer to them actually calling it and you know, the loser conceding. But it did seem like there were some that were surprised that Booker was able to get past her. Also, some other results in the mayoral race. This, of course, is the official nonpartisan first time ever. You've got no Republican no Democrat or Republican labels that were on the ballot. So now we have two Democrats that are going to be going at it in November, and that's Mayor Greenberg, of course, who is the current mayor. And he was one of the top vote getter. I mean, he was the top vote getter. And then it was Councilwoman Shamika Parrish Wright who secured that second spot. So that sets up Greenberg versus Parrish Wright coming up here in November. Daniel Cameron, I think, was viewed as a big underdog. And in the end, it didn't work out for him. I was surprised there wasn't more support coming in from him just because of his background. And he's, you know, he's done this before. He's a known name. And I thought he actually did a pretty good job as far as just making his case and trying to win over votes, but he did not win enough. It was 60.49% that went to Andy Barr, and then Daniel Cameron coming in at just over 30%. And then I guess we'll look at some of these numbers here. You've got the Galrine Massey. It was 54.88% for Galrine and 45.12% for Thomas Massey. And then going back to the mayor, those fighting to get on the ballot for the mayor, Craig Greenberg, 52.53%. And then Shamika Parrish Wright, the second top vote getter, 26.32%. So it was clearly those two by a lot. Tina Burnell did get 9.99%, which put her in third place. So again, we'll continue to react to yesterday's results, and we got a lot more to get into, including what I think is got to be a job that pays a lot, right? Maybe we'll take a look at that. What it pays to be somebody that is on top of these buildings or hanging from the side of these buildings, washing windows in a downtown city skyline like ours, because we had two yesterday that were doing it and they got stuck. And I know that could be a job that pays $1 million annually, John Alden, and I don't think I'd be able to do it.
2: I wouldn't do it either.
0: So I'm going to figure out what it is these guys are paid, because that's a scary situation and a dangerous situation. And yesterday was a reminder of that for those guys. All right, stick around. 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

0: A nasty morning here. Coming to you live from 4th Street Live at News Radio 840 WHAS. Currently 70 degrees with showers in the area. In fact, scattered thunderstorms and showers expected throughout the day. So be advised. On the bright side, I've got good news to share. Despite the bad weather, we've got a sports update coming your way right now with Mr. Scott Fitzgerald.
1: All right, Nick, thank you very much. Again, our A story, the Knicks stunning the Cavaliers last night, overcoming a 22-point deficit with less than 8 minutes left. The Knicks beat the Cavs 115-104. But we got some other stories out there. The buzz continues around the Kentucky Wildcats and a potential major addition to Coach Pope's staff. Former NBA Sixth Man of the Year Jamal Crawford once again fueling speculation about a possible return to Lexington. Crawford recently reacted on social media to renewed reports that he's still considering an offer from Kentucky. His son, of course, the top 2029 recruit, J.J. Crawford, also confirmed Kentucky remains heavily involved in his recruitment. On to baseball now. A difficult month for the Reds has looked very different every time Chase Burns took the mound last night in Philly.
2: Helmet tap. It was called ball four. ABS. End of inning. A season high tie. 9 strikeouts for Chase Burns.
1: Now, my man was on fire last night, helping Cincinnati beat the Phillies 4-1 after 6 strong innings. 9 strikeouts. Burns is now unbeaten in 4 May starts with a .72 ERA, his formula.
3: It just starts with execution, getting the fastball to the top, just having that tunnel with the slider, and then mixing in some changeups. But the biggest thing was just execution. It's a great hitting team, but just getting the ball where it needs to be.
1: They'll wrap things up this afternoon. Andrew Abbott takes the hill, and Iowa State Athletic Director Jamie Pollard taking aim at the Big Ten and the SEC over ongoing NIL and revenue sharing disputes, saying the two powerhouse conferences are bending or ignoring new college sports commission rules tied to the House settlement. Speaking at a Cyclones event, Pollard even suggested the league should follow through on past quote-unquote breakaway threats, arguing if they want separate rules in football, they should leave all sports behind. The comments come as tensions over multi-million dollar NIL deals and enforcement inconsistencies continue across college athletics. So
0: it's a circus off the field, off the court.
1: Yeah.
0: Outside the lines, it is a mess.
1: That's a great way to put it. I mean, now you got, you know, commissioners, ADs calling each other out.
0: Yeah, I mean it's like, you got folks saying that, hey, instead of just threatening us and being a bully, SEC, Big Ten, just go ahead and separate.
1: Right.
0: And you won't be able to play. You know, you're not going to just not play us in football and basketball. You don't get to take it. Because that's the reality, is that those bully conferences, they need the other conferences when it comes to their other sports, the non-revenue mm-hmm. sports.
1: That's right.
0: So, yeah, it's a mess.
1: Remember, there was that talk for a while that the SEC said that, hey, look, we'll just go play over here. We'll leave.
0: Yeah, and then you would think that they got humbled, but I don't know if that's possible, because they've been operating as if they're basically the NFL compared to everybody else. And top to bottom, I think they are historically mm-hmm. and probably every year going to be the best league. But they've had some humble pie in recent years, including last year, where they clearly were not better than the Big Ten.
1: Right, right.
0: And they still act as if they're just on a different level, which, again, both things can be true, as I often say. Nobody would argue that that's not a elite league compared to others in most instances.
1: Sure.
0: But, like, the separation is not ever what you think and thought it was. And certainly, as we speak right now, other schools have been able to show that they got money just like you.
1: That's right.
0: They go get talent.
1: That's exactly.
0: I mean, look what Indiana's done the last few years. It's crazy.
1: Right on.
0: So, thanks, Scott.
1: All right, Nick.
0: It's 6:31 here at News Radio 840 WHAS. Traffic and weather on the way. A news update coming from John Shannon. We'll talk about the window washers that got stuck in downtown yesterday. Scary situation. And a place where some of you may have had your first ever job as a teenager in high school. Well, that's going away. I would say a lot of people's first-time job can no longer be a first-time job, as this company's no longer going to hire anybody under 18. We'll tell you who that is. It's News Radio 840 WHAS.
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5: Rain around Kentucky ended this morning. Some storms may slow you down. And, of course, we have a lot of problems with downed tree limbs and power lines and traffic lights. A lot of crews working around the area this morning. We have one problem in Floyd County, a crash on 64 eastbound just past U.S. 150. Starting to see a backup there. Blue Lick and South Park crash. Another one in Dixie and St. Louis Avenue. Traffic on 65 northbound building at the Waterson ramps. And a little crowded on 64 and 71 into your junction ramps. Our next report in 10 minutes. I'm Bobby Yellis, News Radio 840 WHAS.
6: I'm WLKY meteorologist Suzanne Horgan. Some wet weather for your Wednesday. Rounds of shower and thunderstorm activity and temperatures in the lower 70s. We are expected to see a drier day for tomorrow with highs only in the upper 60s. Then on Friday, that rain returns with highs in the mid to upper 70s. I'm WLKY meteorologist Suzanne Horgan.
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1: Light rain and 70 degrees in downtown Louisville at 633. Good morning, everyone. I'm John Shannon, News Radio 840 WHAS. In the first of 2 days of hearings in Washington into the fatal UPS plane crash in Louisville last fall, investigators explained planes had been swapped prior to the crash. The swap was made because of a fuel leak in one of the planes. The NTSB identified at least 10 prior defects in similar engine-to-wing components, many of which were not reported to the FAA. The hearings are focused on maintenance schedules and history, as well as design flaws and Boeing's prior knowledge of issues with the MD-11 aircraft. That hearing continues today. Meanwhile, the Kentucky Department of Veterans Affairs is hosting its monthly virtual job fair today. Access to the online event is available to veterans and military families from 10 a.m. to 1 p.m. Eastern Time. All job seekers will be able to join an hour later at 11 a.m. A link to the job fair is posted on the Kentucky Career Center webpage. 634 at News Radio 840 WHAS. The race for mayor in three Kentucky cities is clearer after Tuesday's primaries. Lee Mowen has the details.
8: We've learned which candidates will battle to become the next mayor of Lexington, London, and Louisville this November. In London, current mayor Randall Weddle will take on Matt Orr. The incumbent only picked up 11 more votes over the challenger. Tracy Hanley, who ran the city for 24 days while Weddle was impeached, only picked up 9% of the vote. Lexington Mayor Linda Gordon will battle local businesswoman Raquel Carter. Gordon commanded 46% of the vote to Carter's 28%. And the first nonpartisan race for mayor in Louisville ended with Mayor Craig Greenberg advancing to November's choice against Metro Councilwoman Shamika Parrish Wright. Greenberg securing over 52% of the vote to Parrish Wright's 26%. I'm Lee Mowen.
1: The state of Florida is scheduled to carry out another execution tomorrow. Natalie Rodriguez has more on what's expected to be Florida's seventh execution of the year.
9: 47-year-old Richard Knight was convicted for the brutal June 2000 stabbing deaths of 24-year-old Odessia Stevens and her 4-year-old daughter, Hanisha Mullings, inside their Coral Springs apartment. Stevens was 6 weeks pregnant at the time of the attack. Prosecutors state Knight flew into a rage after Stevens, who was the girlfriend of his cousin, asked him to move out of the home. Defense attorneys and the Florida Conference of Catholic Bishops have filed emergency appeals to Governor DeSantis to stay the execution, citing Knight's history of severe childhood trauma and brain injuries. Natalie Rodriguez, Miami.
1: More of Kentuckiana's morning news continues right now with Coffee and Company. Your next news update at the top of the hour. I'm John Shannon, News Radio 840 WHAS.

0: So there was a pretty terrifying scene in downtown Louisville on Tuesday afternoon. Two window washers had to be rescued by the Louisville Fire Department. They were scaffolding. I'm just looking at them dangling from this building. It just gives me makes me nauseous just because of how scared I would be thinking about me being up there. But anyways, it was the historic L&N building at 9th and Broadway where they were stuck. And they were up there for quite a while, just hanging between the 7th and 8th floor of that building. So roughly 80 to 90 feet from the ground. MetroSafe says the call came in about 3:11 yesterday. The workers were cleaning windows on the outside of the building when the scaffolding failed beneath them. So the Louisville fire crew showed up, responded quickly, and confirmed both men were left dangling high above those downtown streets, and they were able to get them rescued. And we don't know what led to the failure of the scaffolding, but still, just a scary situation to be in. And it takes me back to some years ago. I don't remember when this was specifically, but there was, I believe, the WOKY chopper happened to just be, I don't know why it was up in the air, but it caught a video of like a close-up with the camera of somebody washing the windows of one of the tallest buildings in Louisville, much taller than the situation yesterday that these guys were in. And I just remember thinking to myself, like, man, like, how do you get into something like that? I mean, one, you got to be very, very brave as far as having no fear of heights. And clearly it's a job that I'm sure it's not an industry that has thousands upon thousands of people that do it, but it is a job that if it doesn't bother you, if you've got the courage and you're brave enough, I'm sure, it pays decent. And I remember we talked about it on the show back when John Alden and I were working on the sports side of things. And sure enough, one of those window washers that we were discussing happened to be listening to the show and called in. And
1: I mean, remember, what are the odds of that?
0: Exactly. And I remember thinking to myself, man, like, these guys they're used to it, right? It's what they get up and do every day. So it's routine for them. They don't, they don't have the fear probably at all, because one, you can't be scared, but also, like, it's routine for them. And I remember them describing it, and I'm like, man, you guys are a lot braver than I am. Are you scared of heights, John?
1: Not in the traditional sense. Like, if I'm in an enclosed space and I know I'm not going to, like, fall out of something, I'm okay. But I wouldn't want to be up on, doing the job that they're doing by any means.
0: Yeah, I'm very much afraid of heights, and it's gotten worse as I've gotten older, and I hope it eventually fades, but it probably won't. So I know my limits when it comes to heights, and again, this is how big of a chicken I am. Just looking at them dangling from the building and the fire department helping them makes me scared.
1: I feel like the only true irrational fear I have is one I've talked about plenty of times, probably ad nauseum, is the fact that I hate being on airplanes, and I haven't been on one in over 15 years and don't want to be on a plane anytime soon.
0: Yeah, and there are certain things that scare me, but it's not to the point where, like, I think if I was to do, like, for example, I'm scared to go on cruise ships. We talk about that from time to time when cruise ships come up. I know that if I went on a cruise ship, I would live. I would survive. I don't think that I'm going to drown or that something terrible is going to happen to me, but I would just be anxious and uncomfortable because I have a fear of being on water and not being able to see land. So it's not like I think, well, I'm never doing that because I'll die. But I just, I know my limits. I know myself. So I've found myself in recent years knowing, hey, there's a situation where I'm going to get really anxious and, scared because of being way up in the air because of my fear of heights. I stay away from it.
1: Did you know there's a term for the fear that you have right there?
0: No.
1: It's called thalassophobia.
0: Thalassophobia, right?
1: The fear of large, deep bodies of water, including the specific anxiety of being out at sea without land in sight.
0: Yep. Scares the hell out of me. So this is just a quick online search that tells me that the high-rise window washers in this region probably make about $50,000 to $70,000 per year and can make more on overtime, which, not to say that's not a decent to good living, but I think you could triple that and I probably still wouldn't have the courage to do what those guys do. I'm actually looking at it right now in our WLKY newscast I would be willing to bet that if we were able to talk to these individuals, and if you're listening, we'd love to hear from you. Give us a call. But I would bet that the you know, if they're in charge of, like, let's just say the majority of their work is done on buildings in downtown Louisville, where they were stuck yesterday is probably considered not very high. But to me, it just scares the crap out of me just looking at it. All right, traffic and weather updates on the way. Also, we've got a gut check coming from Leland Conway. And where you might have had your first job, maybe you thought your kid would have their first job where you had your first job. That may not be possible now because one of the biggest employers, really for everybody across the country, is now looking into potentially not hiring anybody under the age of 18. We'll talk about who that is next right here. 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
7: I'm WLKY meteorologist Suzanne Horgan. A much cooler day for today, but still staying unsettled. High temperatures in the lower 70s with rounds of shower and thunderstorm activity. For tomorrow, I do think we'll have a mainly dry day with high temperatures that are going to be stuck in the upper 60s. Lots of cloud cover out there. Rain returns on Friday with highs in the mid to upper 70s. I'm WLKY meteorologist Suzanne Horgan.
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15: My son, Ricky, took his life by the use of a firearm. It broke me.

0: This is still one of the craziest stats slash facts that is real, but it just almost seems unreal. 1 in 8 Americans at one point in their life have worked at McDonald's. So that's about 40 million people that have at some point worked for McDonald's.
1: I'm one of those.
0: Yeah,
1: people.
0: You're one of them.
1: And, that's right.
0: And they're not the company that is going to potentially go away from hiring people under the age of 18. But I know McDonald's is a lot of people's first time job. And then I would say after McDonald's, I wouldn't, like, if we're doing what's the show that Steve Harvey hosts?
1: Family Feud.
0: Like if the topic or the category, whatever they call it, is first time job for people. Like if somebody says McDonald's, I'm going to say, man, that's probably number one. But if I got to go to the next best options, I would guess Walmart, and I think it would hit the board. My sister's first job was at Walmart. One of my best friends' first job was at Walmart, and I remember. I don't know if they still do, but you used to

0: see on the name tag at Walmart. You may be too young to remember this, John, but it would have the amount of years you were an associate.
1: I don't know if I've ever seen that.
0: I don't think they're the only company that's done that, but I always like that. You know, Barbara, 17-year team member. Like, shout out to you for being there that long. Like, I just think, you know, I always like that whenever places would have that kind of info on your name badge or whatnot. But Walmart, they are they're running into a legal issue to where there's certain jobs that, because I've never worked at Walmart, but I'm sure you go in and some days you're pushing carts, some days you're helping with this or that. Maybe one day it's nothing but stocking shelves. Maybe one day it's, you know, you gotta use the forklift in the back. I don't know anything about the day-to-day operations as far as how they utilize each employee that's there, but there's now going to be certain things that you can't do unless you're over the age of 18. And that, along with just some changes being made. I mean, now coming up in California in July, minimum wage is going to be $18 per hour. And they had, I think it was 1,000 corporate positions that were eliminated or relocated recently at Walmart. So they've had some shakeup, and it sounds like they're letting folks know that they're no longer going to be, I guess, I shouldn't say they're not going to hire them at all, but it's not going to be an emphasis, because if they're going to hire a team member, they're going to want to know that that person is not limited to what it is they can do, right? They can't, you know, if you really need help, you need help. But if you've got the option to hire somebody and one person's 18 or older and there's not any limitation as far as what they can do, but then you've got another candidate who is only able to bag groceries or push carts because of their age, I'd say the company's likely going to go with somebody where that investment, that again, $18 per hour minimum wage, again, that's California, by the way, that's just using that as an example. I mean, I could see them just not making it a rule, but just making it unlikely for somebody underage to get a position over somebody that is of age, because again, you can do everything. If you're an adult, if you're not, you're really limited. So I always thought Walmart would be a cool first job. I kind of had some envy of my friends that worked there. They worked together, and I remember they made more than most of my other friends that had their first job at that time. I wasn't, my first job, Hollister, worked there for 2.5 hours of a 4-hour shift and never went back. I had to ask people if they've heard how great our jeans fit, and that was very awkward and embarrassing for me. So I went on my lunch break and called my mom and told her I'm leaving, and she told me, "You can't quit your first job." And I did exactly that, and luckily it worked out. I was able to find employment later in life, but yeah, I would have rather worked at Walmart than ask people that question. And by the way, they never even prepared me. Like, I didn't even know what to say if somebody said, "Actually, no, I haven't heard how great the jeans fit. Do you want to tell me?" I mean, who would say that? But if they did, I had nothing. They didn't even prepare me. That's why I left. And I made minimum wage, but I did get discounts on clothes. So
1: for 2.5 hours.
0: Yeah, there you go. In fact, no, when I was going through training, before I was actually on the floor, that's when I used the discount. So I got a little gotcha. More, got a little more out of it. All right, let's get to a quick update of traffic and weather. Sports is on the way. Some good news for Pat Kelsey. We'll talk about it. 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
3: I'm WLKY meteorologist Suzanne Horgan. A much cooler day for today, but still staying unsettled. High temperatures in the lower 70s with rounds of shower and thunderstorm activity. For tomorrow, I do think we'll have a mainly dry day with high temperatures that are going to be stuck in the upper 60s. Lots of cloud cover out there. Rain returns on Friday with highs in the mid to upper 70s. I'm WLKY meteorologist Suzanne Horgan.
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20: WAMZ HD2 Louisville. Good morning, everyone. If you're heading through downtown right now, watch for an accident on 65 northbound up around Brook Street, right lane, right shoulder block there. Coming in through Floyd County, an accident trying to clear up on 64 eastbound just past 150. Traffic's backed up to the Georgetown ramps. Also watch for accidents at Southside and Kingston, Dixie Highway and Depot Lane near Cosmosdale. Another accident working there this morning. Our next report in 10 minutes. I'm Bobby Yellis, News Radio 840 WHAS.
3: On WLKY, meteorologist Suzanne Horgan, a much cooler day for today, but still staying unsettled. High temperatures in the lower 70s with rounds of shower and thunderstorm activity. For tomorrow, I do think we'll have a mainly dry day with high temperatures that are going to be stuck in the upper 60s. Lots of cloud cover out there. Rain returns on Friday with highs in the mid to upper 70s. I'm WLKY, meteorologist Suzanne Horgan.
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22: Cloudy skies, 70 degrees at 7:01 on this 20th day of May. Good morning, everyone. I'm John Shannon, News Radio 840, WHAS. Two window washers are recovering after their scaffolding collapsed on the side of a downtown Louisville building and left them dangling between the 7th and 8th floors. MetroSafe says the two were working on the side of the L&N building at Broadway and 9th Street about mid-afternoon yesterday. Louisville fire crews managed to help bring them down safely. Company officials from UPS and Boeing among the witnesses answering questions from the National Transportation Safety Board yesterday. The agency is holding an investigative hearing into last November's fatal crash of UPS Flight 2976 in Louisville. David Springer is the engineering director at UPS.
23: What is UPS's definition of a structural defect?
24: Our definition of a structural defect would align with the SDR criteria, which is cracks, permanent deformation, corrosion.
22: The plane crashed on takeoff when its left engine detached from the wing. Three crew members and 12 people on the ground were killed. 7:03 at News Radio 840 WHAS. Kentucky State Police are participating in the nationwide Click It or Ticket campaign for the rest of this month. The effort is meant to remind drivers of the importance of using seat belts headed into Memorial Day weekend and the start of the summer travel season. Troopers will be conducting additional patrols to look for drivers and passengers who are not buckled in. The Kentucky Office of Highway Safety reports over 200 people who were not wearing seatbelts died in crashes across the Commonwealth last year. Individuals who are using seatbelts have a 65% higher chance of surviving a wreck, that according to the National Highway Traffic Safety Administration. President Donald Trump giving his endorsement to Texas Attorney General Ken Paxton in the state's Republican Senate primary runoff. The endorsement gives Paxton a major boost against incumbent Senator John Cornyn 1 week before the state's election day. Minnesota is the first state to ban prediction markets. Governor Tim Walz signed a public safety bill this week prohibiting online platforms where people can bet money on the outcome of events. Prediction markets get around local sports betting restrictions by selling bets as financial contracts like commodity markets. Republican Congressman Thomas Massey, a vocal critic of President Donald Trump, has conceded defeat in the Republican primary for Kentucky's 4th congressional district. Mark Mayfield has more.
25: Massey told supporters Tuesday night he wasn't running against President Trump, but was running for what he believed in.
26: I mean, we stirred up something. There is a yearning in this country for somebody who will vote for principles over party.
25: Massey was defeated by Ed Gullerain, who was backed by President Trump. This was one of the top races many believed was a test to measure Trump's grip on the GOP. I'm Mark Mayfield.
22: The 7 o'clock hour of Kentuckiana's morning news with Coffee and Company, fueled by Thornton, starts right now. 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

0: Good morning, Kentuckiana. Been a busy morning so far. A lot of reaction from yesterday's election day, the primaries, and we'll continue to do that. Also, continue to keep you updated on the roadways. So far, I'd say given the weather and the down power lines in certain areas, that's not something that's super common. But I know that Preston Highway, there's an area where those power lines, those poles just snapped. I mean, it's one of the pictures, and there's many of them online that you see and you wonder, okay, that looks real, but is that AI? And it was not AI, it was real. That was the kind of storms that we had come through yesterday. Also some flash flooding, so still feeling the impact of that this morning in certain areas. And we also have more rain that's going to be here today, so there's chances of scattered showers and thunderstorms throughout. So right now I'd say our biggest issue when it comes to the roadways is the right lane and right shoulder is blocked on I-65 North, and that is in the area of Brook Street here. So I'm looking at the traffic camera, and so far it doesn't look like it's caused any current major backup. But again, be advised right now, a 65 North crash, mile marker 135 area right near Brook Street. It's got the right lane and the right shoulder blocked. All right, so the most talked about race here locally and, of course, nationally was Galrine v. Massey. Massey, the Republican renegade, and Galrine, the former Navy SEAL, who clearly had a lot of support from President Trump and a lot of money tied into the campaign, and they were victorious. And I think if you look at the age of those voters here, it's pretty easy to see that it was the boomers that put Galrine over the top. If you look at age 18 to 29, 78.5% went to Massey, 21.5% went to Galrine. Age 30 to 44, 64.9% to Massey, 35.1% to Galrine. 45 to 64, 53% to Massey, 46% to Galrine. And then boomers, 65 plus, 65% went to Galrine and 35% went to Massey. So no doubt that the younger side, the younger generation, which, you know, that's not technically the younger generation as a whole. I mean, what is considered, by the way, the younger generation? Am I wrong, John, to just, you know, gut feeling tells me you are still considered younger generation. I'm not as much.
1: Yeah, I feel like the younger generation would be the youngest adults,
0: 18-29,
1: right?
0: Yeah.
1: Yeah, which is Gen Z.
0: Yeah, I'm in that 30 to 44, so I'm in between. And 45 to 64 is not the younger generation, but of course it's also not the oldest, which is that 65 plus. So clearly a lot of support for Massey on the younger side, and that is something that that he talked about last night. He spoke shortly after he conceded, and you could tell those that were there were still there and supporting him even though he lost. And I think deep down most probably felt like it was going to be tough for him to win. And I've said it throughout the morning. I do think the way it played out as far as the numbers, it was not surprising really for me. It just felt like the momentum was there for Galrine, and he had enough, and he was victorious. Here is Thomas Massey last night discussing that younger demographic that clearly showed up for him in a big way.
2: And it has all along, but why am I hopeful right now? Because if you looked at the crosstab in the polling, and I'm sure if we had exit polling, it would show the same thing. We have the younger demographic.

0: It's News Radio 840 WHAS. Thanks for hanging out with us here on this Wednesday morning. Coffee and company with you. And we are fueled by Thorntons. Keep Thorntons in mind. They've got what you need to stay fueled for the day ahead. And I know they were posting some social media content yesterday promoting that Nashville chicken pizza, which very, very popular. I know not every location that they have is offering it. So if you do have a location that's offering it, you better go check it out because you never know when they're going to get rid of it. That's what they do. They occasionally give us menu items that are really popular, and then they just take them away. I guess, you know, they want us to keep they want us to lose access to it, so then we miss it and we realize how much we like it. And that way, when we bring it back, we'll go buy more of them. I'm sure there's a strategy involved, but they've put some cool stuff out that is really delicious, and then I don't ever get it again, and I'm sad. But thankfully, they're always throwing out something new, and more often than not, it's really delicious. So keep them in mind, not just for breakfast, but also for lunch when you need a snack. It's certainly been a change to the industry of gas station / convenience stores, but the overall quality of food has been upgraded in a big way, and Thornton's is certainly part of that. I mean, they've got folks who work there. Their job is to create fresh, high-quality food. They're not just grabbing something from a freezer and throwing it under a heat lamp. They're preparing high-quality, fresh food, and they do it every day. So if you're in Kentucky, and there's likely one that is close to you. All right, a lot of reaction thus far this morning from Election Day, and no bigger race as far as attention than Massey v. Gowron. And to me, I think the message is pretty clear, crystal clear for Republicans that are watching. It doesn't matter if you're within, you know, 90% of agreement with Trump most of the time. If you cross him on 10% or maybe even less, he might try to end your career. He might try to humiliate you. He might call you a Democrat. He might insult your wife. That's what this primary really showed. It wasn't about policy differences in Kentucky's 4th district. It was about making an example and getting rid of anybody that Trump sees as a threat. And only he could tell you why he's threatened by Thomas Massey. Only he could tell you why has this, and I guess maybe others would see it differently, but I believe that there's a level of insecurity here that is just head-scratching. So the analogy I used earlier, let's say you're a coach and you know you're the head coach, you're content with your accomplishments, your career, you're not insecure, you know what you can do and you want to win. So you hire a great staff that can help be a part of your success, that can help you, right? You can't do it alone. You need a good team. Meaning not players necessarily, but if you're a coach, you need a good staff. That's your team, the coaches that coach with you. You've got this young, innovative offensive coordinator that comes in and you're not threatened by him. You hand him the keys and say, look, this is what you do. This is why I hired you. Let's talk through it. And you may have a game plan offensively that I wouldn't typically go with, but I'm going to trust you because you've explained to me why this is what we need to do. And I'm comfortable enough to acknowledge that you may be right. The way I would do it may not be the way it should be done anymore. Right? If you want to succeed, I mean, when you're putting together a team, even if you are the leader, which clearly Trump is the leader of this country, he's the president, you know, you want to have good people around you that can help make things better. But what value do these people have if they can't speak up about anything that they might disagree with you on because you see that as a threat, as a challenge? Because there are so many that didn't really follow this closely, meaning the whole situation here when Massey became clearly public enemy number one for Trump. And obviously Trump did a lot to help push Ed Gowron over the edge to unseat Massey. So if you just hear about it, but you don't know the details, you would think, man, what did this guy do? He must be trying to get Trump thrown out of the White House. He must be really telling everybody every chance he gets that Trump's awful and he doesn't need to be the president, because there's no reason why Trump would be so defensive and just think this guy is the worst and wanting to ruin his career. But that's not the case at all. He actually agrees with him on a lot of things. And he just so happened to say that he did not like the big, beautiful bill. He has fought like hell to get more transparency with the Epstein files. And that was enough. Oh, he's also been pretty vocal against the war in Iran. So if that becomes like a big no-no, and you might as well consider your days numbered if you don't agree with everything. That's a scary situation to be in. And what I think really stood out throughout this entire situation was the insecurity, and I guess just the fear that somebody might disagree with you and you don't like that at all. Let's say you're somebody that's running a company and you're in the back end of your career. You're not somebody that's super tech savvy. The internet wasn't then what it is now when you were coming up in the game. When you hire somebody fresh out of college, you know what their asset is. They've got the ability probably to utilize artificial intelligence tools that can streamline your business. And you're not threatened by that. You realize, hey, in my position, I'm here for a reason. I'm the leader. I'm the boss, right? I'm in charge. And I'm able to utilize that to go bring in great people, great minds alike to work together. And that is not clearly how Trump wants to operate, because anybody who disagrees with him on a couple things, despite agreeing with him on, and supporting him in 90%+, that's not good enough if you're Thomas Massie. All right, stick around. We've got traffic and weather updates on the way. 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
2: On WLKY meteorologist Suzanne Horgan, a much cooler day for today, but still staying unsettled. High temperatures in the lower 70s with rounds of shower and thunderstorm activity. For tomorrow, I do think we'll have a mainly dry day with high temperatures that are going to be stuck in the upper 60s. Lots of cloud cover out there. Rain returns on Friday with highs in the mid to upper 70s. I'm WLKY meteorologist Suzanne Horgan.
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0: 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Nick Coffey, that is me. He is Scott Fitzgerald, and he has a sports update for us.
6: All right, Nick, thank you very much. Obviously, everybody paying attention to the NBA last night. Of course, we all know some of the most infamous collapses in sports history. Start with the Boston Red Sox in 1986. When they were an out away from a championship, they blew that. Then there's the Yankees in 2004. They fell to the Red Sox in a 3-0 series comeback. And the Houston Oilers in 1992, of course, falling to Buffalo 35-3. And, well, then you take a look at the Cleveland Cavaliers, who said last night, hold my beer.
7: Bonchamp at far corner. Three-pointer for the tie. He got it off the back rim and in. Shaman with the soft touch, and we're tied at 99 with 41 seconds to go.
6: Yeah, 2018 first-round pick out of Wichita State, who's played with five NBA teams, Landry Shamet. Yeah, big props to you if you had him on your bingo card. He leveled up the Knicks as they erased a 22-point deficit with less than 8 minutes left in the fourth quarter. They stunned the Cavaliers 115-104. Michael Wilbon on ESPN asking, well, basically the questions everybody else was.
8: A lot of Hall of Famers, you can imagine who some of them are, past and present, a long time ago and recent present. And believe me, they're walking around this court now saying, what was that? What was Cleveland doing? We'll be talking about this for the next 48 hours. No one knows what the hell the Cleveland Cavaliers were doing after that 7.5-minute mark in the fourth quarter to the end of this game.
6: Well, Michael, the Knicks outscoring the Cavs 44-11 down the stretch. So we'll see if they can rebound coming up. Both Kentucky and Louisville baseball conference tournament play started yesterday. Teams heading in two different directions. The Cards needed to win the ACC to get into the NCAA postseason, while Kentucky entered play as one of the last four in, clearly on the bubble yesterday on Talk Radio 1080.
9: Fiddle's payoff delivery, and that's blasted high in the air to deep right. Back goes Johnstone looking up. It's way gone. Tyler Bell goes deep, and the Cats lead 2-0 here in the third.
6: Yeah, unfortunately, Vanderbilt flipped the script. They come back at the 8-5 win. Louisville falls 16-8 to Pitt. Now the Cats have to await the NCAA selection show. The Cards season is over, and finally the road to the Belmont Stakes taking shape. Kentucky Derby winner Golden Tempo is landing a deep group of possible starters. Of course, winning the Kentucky Derby, they could include Renegade Chief Wallaby. The Belmont field will be finalized after the draw on June 1st. Trainer Sherry DeVoe says the Derby winner is training mightily and looks really good heading into the Belmont. So, good to see some good horse action there.
0: Hopefully, it's better than the Preakness. Not a whole lot of juice for that one.
6: Not a whole lot of juice in the Preakness. Nope, you just had a hodgepodge. Yeah, it looks like more of the rock stars will be on hand for the Belmont.
0: Thanks, Scott.
6: Okay, bud.
0: All right, so last night, we have reports from the Courier-Journal as well as CBS Sports. This has not been announced just yet, but Flory Badinga, the number one player in the transfer portal that is committed to Louisville, was also testing the NBA draft waters. And the reports are now that he has signed with UofL, indicating he's not going to stay in the draft, which is huge because had he decided to stay, that, of course, would mean that the number one player in the portal would not be coming to Louisville. But worked out well for Pat Kelsey, and certainly a lot of hype and excitement for year three under Pat Kelsey. All right, stick around. Traffic and weather is on the way. A news update's coming up as well. And what I want to get to next, there are two cities in the state of Kentucky that in the last 5 years have grown way more than any other city. And I think at least one of these cities may surprise you. We'll tell you who it is and why they have exploded in the last 5 years. Right here, it's News Radio 840 WHAS.
10: Heading out this morning with showers and storms around Kentucky. And we've had a lot of problems down tree limbs and power lines and traffic lights out all around Kentucky. And this evening and this morning, traffic is a little busy out there on 64 eastbound. They tried to clear up an accident 64 eastbound past 150 in Floyd County. Still seeing some backup there. Watch for a disabled vehicle on 65 northbound at the Waterson Expressway ramps. And then another stalled vehicle on the Snyder Freeway northbound up around I-64 in the East End. Our next report in 10 minutes. I'm Bobby Yellis, News Radio 840 WHAS.
2: I'm WLKY meteorologist Suzanne Horgan. Some wet weather for your Wednesday. Rounds of shower and thunderstorm activity and temperatures in the lower 70s. We are expected to see a drier day for tomorrow with highs only in the upper 60s. Then on Friday, that rain returns with highs in the mid to upper 70s. I'm WLKY meteorologist Suzanne Horgan.
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12: At 7:32, cloudy skies, 70 degrees in downtown Louisville. Good morning, everyone. I'm John Shannon, News Radio 840 WHAS. Seven-term Kentucky Congressman Thomas Massey has lost the Republican primary for Kentucky's 4th Congressional District to Ed Galrine in the most expensive U.S. House primary in history. It was one of the top races many believed was a test to measure President Donald Trump's grip on the GOP. Meanwhile, Stephen Yancey won the Democratic primary for Jefferson County Sheriff and will face Republican Alexander Marson in the November general election. In the race for mayor of Louisville, incumbent Mayor Craig Greenberg and Metro Councilwoman Shamika Parrish Wright are the top two vote-getters in the city's first-ever nonpartisan mayoral election. They'll move on to the November general election. Greenberg is seeking re-election after he won the office in 2022. Newly released video shows the moment UPS Flight 2976's left engine tore from the plane, causing it to crash on takeoff from the Louisville airport in November. Scott Hooper reports.
13: The National Transportation Safety Board had previously released only still images from the video.
14: A surveillance video at the airport captured the takeoff rotation and separation of the left pylon and engine from the accident airplane.
13: The video is part of evidence released by the NTSB at the start of a two-day investigative hearing in Washington. Jennifer Homendy chairs the agency.
15: Investigative hearings are fact-finding proceedings. The purpose is to receive all testimony and evidence that may be of aid in determining the probable cause of the transportation accident or incident.
13: A preliminary NTSB investigation found fatigue cracks and stress in the pylon that connects the engine to the wing. Three crew members and 12 people on the ground were killed in the accident. I'm Scott Hooper.
12: 7:33 at News Radio 840 WHAS. President Donald Trump is telling lawmakers at the White House congressional picnic that he hopes to end the conflict with Iran, quote, very quickly. He said the action would come fast and predicted oil prices would fall as a result, while insisting the administration was close to resolving the war and preventing Iran from obtaining a nuclear weapon. His remarks came just hours after the Senate advanced a war powers resolution. The NAACP launching a campaign urging black athletes and supporters to boycott major college athletic programs in the southern states over voting rights. Tammy Trujillo has the latest.
16: Organization leaders announced their out-of-bounds campaign targets schools in states including Georgia, Alabama, Texas, and Florida. This follows a recent Supreme Court ruling tied to the Voting Rights Act that the NAACP says weakens black voting representation. House Minority Leader Hakeem Jeffries said the Congressional Black Caucus supports the boycott. The organization's encouraging recruits to avoid targeted programs while asking current athletes to advocate for voting rights and consider transfer options. Fans and donors are also urged to redirect spending away from targeted schools and toward historically black colleges and universities. I'm Tammy Trujillo.
12: More of Kentuckiana's Morning News on the way next with Coffee and Company, your next news update at the top of the hour. I'm John Shannon, News Radio 840 WHAS.

0: Where I'm sitting right now here at 4th Street Live, from what I can tell, we don't have any rain coming down as of right now in downtown Louisville, but that doesn't mean it's not raining if you're somewhere near us here in Kentuckiana. I know on my way in this morning, we didn't have any rain just yet, but when I left my house, a downpour. And yesterday, it was just, I guess, good luck on my end, because I was out and about running errands, was all over Louisville, really, and at no point was I ever in any of the crazy rain that we got and the storms that we got, because you have some visuals that almost didn't seem real. It seemed like AI, those pictures on Preston Highway of those power lines down, just completely snapped in half. And then, of course, some of the flash flooding here in Louisville. I think that was mostly in the downtown area. I think Germantown, there were some clips that went viral locally just that show the amount of rain we got at a quick time. So still feeling the effects of that to an extent this morning, but also throughout the day, we've got more chances of thunderstorms and showers. So be advised. Your next check of traffic and weather coming up here in just a few minutes. We've done a lot of reacting to yesterday's results of the primary. We'll continue to do that, but I do want to share something with you that I found to be very interesting, and that is the growth in Kentucky over the last 5 years in certain cities. So this is a breakdown of the fastest growing large cities in Kentucky between 2020 and 2025. And there's a list of 20 here, and then there's really the first two are the leaders, and it's not even close. So one city saw a 15% change in population, and another saw a 13% change in population. And then after that, for third place, it's 8%. So still good growth, but the fastest growing large city, and I guess large city, when I mention these cities, you'll know what I mean. We're not talking about, I mean, I guess Louisville is a large city, but really Louisville's in its own world compared to city size here in the state. And then after that, it's probably Lexington. It's also kind of in its own tier. And then you've got the other cities. But without further ado, I'll tell you who it is. Richmond, Kentucky, in Madison County, just outside of Lexington, their population grew 15.1% over the last 5 years. Do you have any guess, Mr. John Alden, as to what led to that? Any specific reason?
1: The only thing I can think of is that Eastern Kentucky's out that way, like EKU, and I don't know if that's
0: what's referenced here.
1: Okay, gotcha.
0: Is that they have they've seen growth within that school when it comes to just not just students, but also faculty, support staff, and there has been a steady flow of folks that have left Lexington to go to Richmond, which not real far and maybe a little more affordable, it sounds like. But when you see that kind of growth, you would think there'd be some specific thing that brought a lot of people that weren't there 5 years prior. Now, number two is Elizabethtown in Hardin County, which is a huge area. And it's just south of us here. In fact, John Shannon is an E-Town native, and we're not far from E-Town. I'm not there often, but anytime I go there, and if I'm running an errand or going to one of my nephew's basketball games or something, I'm always reminded, man, this place is huge. Like, E-Town's big. They got everything. And they've grown quite a bit in the last 5 years. So their population jump, again, 12.9%, roughly 13%, 35,448. That's the population as of now. And it's obvious with this. There were people that moved there because of the battery plant. I mean, that was the coverage of that initially, even before we knew that some things would fall apart like it did. I remember thinking, like, are they being a little, are they getting a little ahead of themselves? Like the discussion of the potential growth that could take place in that area, not just E-Town, but the surrounding areas. I mean, it made sense given what was coming, but it just seemed unrealistic. And again, now we know they didn't maybe get the, in fact, they probably would have had more growth if things would have gone according to plan when it comes to the battery plant. But we know that didn't happen. The Blue Oval SK battery plant was, it's just outside of E-Town, by the way, Glendale. But if you were moving to work there, E-Town, within E-Town city limits, is probably where you were going to find yourself living. So, that was, yeah, full build out. The projections for that called for around 5,000 plant jobs, plus thousands more construction supplier jobs. And they were predicting a Hardin County population boost of more than 20,000 when it was all said and done. And obviously things did not go according to plan. But those are your two biggest, those two cities in Kentucky had the biggest growth in the last 5 years. And really, when it comes to those areas close to Louisville, of course, E-Town is just south of us. But if you look at the other cities, third place is Nicholasville. They grew 8.7% in the last 5 years. Bowling Green, one of the bigger cities, also had some growth, 8.2%. And then after that, you've got Georgetown, Kentucky, which grew 8.2% as well. So I'd say with Richmond and Georgetown, I would say two things that those folks have in common as far as one of the factors in their growth is that people leaving Lexington to go to cities that, you know, are still big, they've got plenty, but also maybe a little more affordable than you'd get if you're in, you know, if you're in Lexington. And also, I'm just looking at this. This is a long list here. So Shelby County, they cracked the top 13 because Shelbyville grew about 6%. And then Oldham County had two different cities that that grew. In LaGrange, they were up 5.8%, and then Crestwood, 5.5%. So nothing, of course, in Louisville did not appear as far as those types of jumps when it comes to percentage. Bullitt County, not there. But yeah, Shelby and Oldham. And, of course, just south of us in Hardin County as well. All right, let's get to a quick update of traffic and weather. What I want to get to on the other side, yesterday we saw the I guess, latest from the NTSB as we're continuing to get more steps that are taken throughout this process following the UPS plane crash. And we learned of something that was not public knowledge that I think really just made it even, I guess more than anything, a bigger reminder that the randomness of life that you have no control over and have no awareness of, that randomness in your everyday life can lead to you either living and dying. And we'll tell you what that revelation was yesterday as far as the latest update. It's News Radio 840 WHAS.
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8: On WLKY meteorologist Suzanne Horgan, a much cooler day for today, but still staying unsettled. High temperatures in the lower 70s with rounds of shower and thunderstorm activity. For tomorrow, I do think we'll have a mainly dry day with high temperatures that are going to be stuck in the upper 60s. Lots of cloud cover out there. Rain returns on Friday with highs in the mid to upper 70s. I'm WLKY meteorologist Suzanne Horgan.
9: Hello, I'm Robert Smigel. 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Cartoons on SNL, Conan stuff, Triumph the Insult comic dogs, some movies. 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

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Nick Coffey with you. 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You're doing better than most. 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I mean, right. 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They might have you considering putting it on the market, even though you never thought about it before. 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You can give Bob a call directly at 502-376-5483. All right, so yesterday we learned something that I think if I was somebody, and I almost black out I hesitate. I spin my wheels, which is not great whenever you're on the radio and you're live. But when I think about being in the position of somebody who lost a loved one in the UPS plane crash, like I freeze. My brain stops working because I can't imagine what that was like. I don't want to imagine what it was like. And everybody who died, their situation was different as far as those that were on the plane, those that were just near the area, and just the random

0: randomness of life, things that just for no reason happen, and you end up, okay, usually I'm on this road at this time of the day, but you know what? I had to stop and use the bathroom. So I was on that road at a time that is 20 minutes later than usual, and there was a terrible accident, and it killed me. Like, just things like that. So when we find out from the NTSB that the plane that crashed was not the initial plane that they were supposed to be on, I mean, if I was somebody that is still grieving, I'm sure, going through a tragedy of losing a loved one in that fashion like that, and then you realize, hey, what if you'd be thinking, well, what if they never got on that? What if they never had to switch planes at the last minute? I mean, it's a scary situation. But yes, the UPS crew switched planes the day of that deadly crash. They ended up having, I think it was an issue with something fuel related. So they ended up calling an audible, switching planes. And of course, that plane they got on, we all know what ended up happening. So just a tragic situation all the way around. As this process moves forward, meaning the NTSB's first day of providing the latest update here. As this process moves on, I wonder if that will lead to UPS, I guess, taking a step forward on their end to work with the city. Obviously, Mayor Greenberg joined us last week and discussed there's still a couple things that need to be taken care of before you can get to, I guess, just realize, you know, finding out what kind of resources you're going to get to be made whole as a city, because of course what happened, and obviously UPS is responsible for that. But as you likely know, many lawsuits have now been filed against UPS, which was probably the expectation in general. But I do know there's at least one business owner, the owner of Grade A Auto Parts, that said they didn't want to have to file a lawsuit, but they've yet to get the cooperation that they were expecting as far as where they go from here after the crash. So this thing's far from over, but we are getting more information, and we'll potentially get even more today. So stick around. I'm sure that'll be part of our coverage here today at News Radio 840 WHAS. All right, we've got traffic and weather updates coming your way. Also, we'll get to some sports, and we got a lot more we're going to get into. So I hope you guys stick around. We now have at least a game plan, a blueprint out there as far as how we can get private equity out of youth sports, as it's become a $40 billion business. It's become basically unsustainable for parents that want to have their kids in youth sports as far as the cost. But we'll tell you what the game plan is. And I think if you're somebody that's against this, I would love to hear a reason for it. We'll get to it. It's News Radio 840 WHAS.
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2: On WLKY, meteorologist Suzanne Horgan, a much cooler day for today, but still staying unsettled. High temperatures in the lower 70s with rounds of shower and thunderstorm activity. For tomorrow, I do think we'll have a mainly dry day with high temperatures that are going to be stuck in the upper 60s. Lots of cloud cover out there. Rain returns on Friday with highs in the mid to upper 70s. I'm WLKY meteorologist Suzanne Horgan.
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0: It is News Radio 840 WHAS, 7:58 here on a Wednesday morning. Nick Coffey with you, and I've got Scott Fitzgerald with me for another sports update.
1: Thank you, Nick. And, of course, big story, obviously, the Cavaliers meltdown last night, falling Game 1 of the Eastern Conference Finals to the Knicks, 115-104. Meanwhile, the Reds may have found the pitching spark they've been searching for.
2: And he rips through a high heater. The Birds is mowing him down. That's four straight strikeouts. He is 8 on the night.
1: Yeah, rookie righty Chase Burns continued his dominant May last night, striking out 9 over 6 innings as the Reds got a 4-1 win over the Phillies. The 23-year-old is now 3-0 with a 7-2 ERA. Burns did take a comeback to the groin in the sixth and was seen limping off.
3: I'm fine. Initial thought when it came back, you know, I'm glad it didn't go up the middle. Stopped it, so just trying to find the ball. But, you know, I messed with Brady Singer because he loves taking them off the foot and stuff. So I pulled one of his out of his books.
1: Right on. The Reds will wrap up the series this afternoon. Andrew Abbott will take the hill. They are now out of the cellar. They're 4.5 games off the pace in the NL Central. Big Ten Commissioner Tony Petitti is doubling down on a 24-team college football playoff, saying the league has a deep commitment to the expanded format after discussions at the Big Ten spring meetings in California. The Big Ten was the first Power Four conference to support the 24-team model. Petitti said there's been zero conversation inside the Big Ten about a 16-team alternative, and if expansion doesn't reach 24, the league would rather stay at 12. Meanwhile, SEC Commissioner Greg Sankey has urged caution, stressing the need to, quote-unquote, do the homework on expansion impacts, including player health scheduling and the media landscape. As we mentioned last half hour, the Big 12 not happy with the Big Ten and the SEC, so they are obviously the one that stirs the drink here when it comes to the postseason. So we'll see what becomes.
0: There needs to be an overall leader that is advocating on behalf for everyone
1: right
0: in the college football world. We're in a situation now where they can say they're working together, but they're so clearly not. They're going to always, and that's, you know, technically, if your job is to be a commissioner of a certain conference and or you're a president or an athletic director in a certain conference, it's normal for you to just advocate for your side of things.
1: Right.
0: And that's what's happening. They can't agree on anything. And right. I don't see that changing unless there's change at the very top where there's some type of governing body over this specific sport. But
1: yeah,
0: I don't see that happening. The NCAA doesn't have the resources to do it.
1: No, and the question is finding someone who doesn't have ties to any certain conference that can.
0: Like
1: do
0: people say,
1: like this.
0: Nick Saban should be the commissioner of college football. Yeah, I think he would. I think if he was honest, he would say he would be absolutely show favoritism towards the SEC because
1: right.
0: It's natural. It's human nature.
1: That's what I'm saying. Yeah, just find somebody that's impartial. That's going to be the challenge moving forward. But if you can find that person, you may have found your solution.
0: Yeah. What a mess.
1: Yeah.
0: Thanks, Scott.
1: Okay, man.
0: It's 8:01 at News Radio 840 WHAS. We've got traffic and weather updates on the way. We will get to the results. I'm sure many of you are aware, but we'll give you a breakdown as to what took place yesterday. And, of course, revisit Galrine v. Massey. I think if you're somebody that is on the Republican side and you had some disagreements with a couple of things, you agree with Trump on a lot, but maybe there's one or two things you're not really a big fan of. If you're somebody that is in a position similar to the one that Massey was in, you're probably going to keep your mouth shut.
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5: As you roll out the door this morning, the road ahead looks good, even though we do have some storms and some showers around Kentucky, and it may cause some problems this morning. 65 southbound, starting to build across the Kennedy Bridge. 2nd Street Bridge are backed up there. 64 eastbound, slow coming off the Georgetown ramps and 150 in Floyd County. Then watch for an accident up on 71 northbound. This is right around the Waterson Expressway ramps. 71 southbound, starting to slow coming in past the Snyder Freeway. Our next report in 10 minutes. I'm Bobby Yellis, News Radio 840 WHAS.
6: On WLKY, meteorologist Suzanne Horgan, a much cooler day for today, but still staying unsettled. High temperatures in the lower 70s with rounds of shower and thunderstorm activity. For tomorrow, I do think we'll have a mainly dry day with high temperatures that are going to be stuck in the upper 60s. Lots of cloud cover out there. Rain returns on Friday with highs in the mid to upper 70s. I'm WLKY, meteorologist Suzanne Horgan.
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7: It's a couple minutes now after 8 o'clock. Cloudy skies holding steady at 70 degrees outside the studios here at 4th Street Live. Good morning, everyone. I'm John Shannon, News Radio 840 WHAS. Mayor Craig Greenberg joined a group of kids in a celebratory first cannonball to unveil Louisville's newest pool yesterday.
8: and welcome to the new Camp Taylor Water Park.
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8: 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It has lap lanes, a climbing wall, a basketball hoop. 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
7: An off-duty police officer will be on site during all operating hours of the water parks. A clear bag policy will be enforced, and all personal items are subject to inspection. High drama during a high-angle rescue yesterday in downtown Louisville. The Louisville Fire Department was called yesterday afternoon to the L&N building at 908 West Broadway a little after 3 p.m. following reports of two window washers stranded on the exterior of the building between the 7th and 8th floors. Crews arrived on scene to find one worker stranded in a suspended platform after a cable failure, while the second worker was secured by fall protection safety lines. LFD quickly assessed the situation and initiated rescue operations. Using a ladder truck, firefighters were able to safely access the workers and bring both individuals down without injury. Both workers were successfully rescued and evaluated on scene. No serious injuries were reported. 8:04 at News Radio 840 WHAS. A class action lawsuit over facial recognition technology at Disney theme parks in California is being filed against the company. Facial recognition was put in place at Disneyland and Disney California Adventure entrances in April. The lawsuit argues Disney, quote, does not adequately disclose the use of their biometric collections. The State Department is warning against travel to several nations experiencing growing Ebola outbreaks. Mark Mayfield reports.
9: Officials strongly urge U.S. citizens not visit the Democratic Republic of Congo, South Sudan, and Uganda for any reason. The department also recommended that people reconsider travel to Rwanda. It follows a Monday announcement from the CDC banning foreign travelers from three Ebola-impacted countries after an American physician working in the impacted area tested positive for the virus. Foreign passport holders are restricted from entering the U.S. if they've been in Uganda, the Congo, or South Sudan in the last 3 weeks. I'm Mark Mayfield.
7: The 8 o'clock hour of Kentuckiana's Morning News starts right now with Coffee and Company, fueled by Thornton's. Your next news update at 8:30. I'm John Shannon, News Radio 840 WHAS.

0: It's 8:06 here at News Radio 840 WHAS. Coffee and company with you. Appreciate you hanging out with us. Don't forget, we've got traffic and weather updates coming your way here soon. And I know this morning we have had some rain in the area, and we've got more showers and storms expected throughout the day. So be advised of that. But I'd say, you know, John, when we had a sloppy start, I know it was pouring down rain on my way in, and as I got closer to downtown, it had stopped. But like I was expecting with the, you know, just with our luck and with the weather and whatnot, we'd have more accidents, but it's been a pretty smooth day so far when it comes to traffic. So
1: yeah, I don't really know what to chalk it up to, but I'm glad that there hasn't been those types of accidents.
0: Hopefully we didn't just, you know, we didn't just jinx it, but so we'll get an update to you coming up here shortly. As you could expect, we've been doing a lot of reacting to yesterday's results and the race that got more attention than any, not just here locally, but it was getting attention across the world, was Gallrine v. Massey. And it was Ed Gallrine that got the win, and he had just enough. I mean, it was a close competitive race, and in the end, it was Gallrine getting it, I don't want to say by a hair, but again, it was close. I mean, I'm just trying to pull up the exact, I think it was basically 55-45, but what really stood out was the age of the voters here. Here's a breakdown of the demographic that Massey did really well in, that Gallrine didn't, but then one specific demo that Gallrine dominated, and that put him over the top. So the younger demo, 18-29, 78.5% went to Massey, 21.5% went to Gallrine. 30-44, that age range, 65%-35% advantage Massey. 45-64, that demo, 53.3% to Massey, 46.7% to Gallrine. So competitive there. That's actually the closest of the two, but it was an edge towards Massey. And then 65 and up, the boomers coming through for Trump and Massey, as Ed Gallrine got 65% of that, and 35% of it went to Massey. So if you are somebody that has any type of exposure to the president, right? Like if you're somebody that's in a situation similar to the one that Thomas Massey was in, you might hesitate when it comes to expressing certain things that you might not agree with him on. Because if you're just an outsider and you're only hearing the noise, the loud stuff, right? And that's Trump calling people Democrats and then saying that Massey is a Democrat and saying he's the worst person ever, essentially, and saying he's not even really a Republican. Like, you would think if you're an outsider, not really following along, and you just hear those things, you would think that Thomas Massey's out here just trying to get Trump out of the White House, and that he really is a Democrat and he's a liberal and he hates Trump. And that's far from it. He just happens to disagree with him on certain things. And in fact, the two have worked well together before. In fact, they even had reconciled a previous issue, and then of course it got pretty toxic between the two in recent months, and continued to be that all the way up until yesterday. And I'm sure it's still the case as we speak right now. But Thomas Massey wanted more transparency with the Epstein files. He was against the Big Beautiful Bill, or at least had some issues with certain layers to it. Has been big on the war in Iran, meaning not in support of it. And those three things, and I'm sure had more to do with the first two than the latter, that led to there being a real rift and Trump accomplishing what he wanted to accomplish, which was to get Massey out and get somebody he wants in, which is Ed Gallrine. So Gallrine was criticized quite a bit for good reason, because he wouldn't debate Massey. And in the end, he didn't need to. He was right. He just relied on the money that was coming in to support him and knowing what the Trump endorsement can really do for you. So he was right. He didn't need to do it. And it was a close enough race that maybe if he did debate and it didn't go well, then he could have lost. So maybe they made a calculated decision and it paid off. I mean, clearly they did. They won. It didn't hurt them enough to where they didn't win the election. So a lot of folks who are anti-Gallrine, which I'm not, because I don't know enough about his policies to know if I'm like a supporter or not. I don't know enough. He doesn't really expand on that a whole lot. So he's had, I think, a pretty consistent approach as far as how he how he handled, you know, how he handled it. I mean, he was pretty safe for the most part. He did have the goof where he copy and pasted a Facebook post that included the ChatGPT that says, "I have changed your tone to match more with, you know, something along the lines of, you know, I'm following the tone we want to put out there." So basically, that is a terrible look, but it didn't, you know, it didn't hurt him enough, clearly. But he was pretty, there was a range that he never really went too high or too low, and he didn't rub enough people the wrong way, certainly the boomers, to where it hurt him when it comes to votes. But somebody put together a montage of just different appearances where he did radio interviews, including a radio interview right here on this station with Tony and Dwight. So their show is featured in this clip. You don't hear much of them, but as I'm looking at this video, you can see that when they show this, they did a screen recording of the podcast of Tony and Dwight, but different radio interviews that Galron did, and a couple of different speaking engagements where he had, I guess, what would be the line that like breaks the ice, that you know, makes people relatable and makes people comfortable. It was talking about farting in church. So think of, you know, the person that will occasionally like throw out a cuss word, not in anger, but just kind of like in casual conversation. To me, that's always like a force to show that, you know, you're cool. You're just cussing because you can, that kind of thing. I don't know if that's what this is, but here is four different instances where farting in church came up, and that can't be random, right? That's not like there was clearly a plan to throw out farting in church. Maybe it's to break the ice, to make people laugh and chuckle, and maybe at that point they're more comfortable. I'm sure there was a method to it, but here it is.
2: Yeah. Sister Mary Fulgence, yeah, I got a whooping when I farted in church. I'm sorry. I did, and I deserved it.
3: Yeah,
2: I deserved it. Because once you got that database, you knew everything about me, pardon me again, all the way to when I farted in the second grade there at St. Paul's and got a whooping out in the parking lot by Sister Mary Fulgence. I deserved
4: it. Remember that top secret record? He knows when I farted in church. Pardon me, but don't take that back. Don't get down on you.
5: When I met with him, he's sitting in front of me there at the Resolute desk. He had a top secret SCI file in front of him. My record. He knows everything about me, probably all the way back to the second grade when I farted in church at St. Paul's. Wait a minute. Take that off the record, Bill. Can we pull that out?
6: Yes, sweetie. No, that's all right. You can say that.
7: Scrutinize your background. By then, they found out I farted in church at St. Paul's and St. Paul's and Sister Mary Fulton went out and gave me a whooping. All that to say, what was sitting in front of me when I got there? What was in that book? All the way to farting in church in the second grade, I guarantee it was.
8: Well, you might remember that I let it slip, and I don't think the nuns down at St. Paul's are too happy with me, and I might get called to Sister Mary Fulgence's office. Yeah. And with respect to that, we knew if he farted in church.
0: Right.
8: So
9: we know if Maduro's farting in church. I'll just be frank with you.
0: So we don't know a whole lot about where Ed Galron stands on some things. He didn't do the debate and go back and forth. And really, at his speaking engagements, he didn't do a whole lot of talking as far as policy. But we do know he farted in church in second grade. That we for damn sure know that.
1: And he wants it taken off the record, too, even though he keeps mentioning it.
0: Like, again, I'm sure every politician has a plan when they're going to be doing these speaking engagements. So it's not like he's doing something unheard of, but nobody with a straight face could convince you that wasn't, there was some type of strategy here to have the farting in church line, again, break the ice or just make people chuckle to where maybe they're not overthinking what he's saying. They're just loose in conversation because, you know, who would bring up farting in church? Like, it's such a random thing to appear nearly every time he talked, because honestly, he didn't do the rounds like others did that were fighting for votes in this primary. So it worked out for him. He ended up winning. And we know he farted in church. All right, we've got traffic and weather updates coming your way. Also, we've got another sports update coming up before too long, so make sure you stick around for that. We'll get into a plan from the Democrats that's going to ban private equity from youth sports, which this is something I'm passionate about. It is disgusting how now with this private equity involved in youth sports, it's just, it's a money-making machine, all rooted from the fear that they put into parents, that their kids are going to get left behind if they're not going thousands of dollars in debt so they can play for this travel team and go to that clinic. So we'll tell you what that plan is, and I'm hoping it can get pulled off. Stick around at News Radio 840 WHAS.
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10: On WLKY, meteorologist Suzanne Horgan, a much cooler day for today, but still staying unsettled. High temperatures in the lower 70s with rounds of shower and thunderstorm activity. For tomorrow, I do think we'll have a mainly dry day with high temperatures that are going to be stuck in the upper 60s. Lots of cloud cover out there. Rain returns on Friday with highs in the mid to upper 70s. I'm WLKY meteorologist Suzanne Horgan.
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34: 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And Amanda Knox joins Bobby Cass to talk about surviving prison and life nearly 20 years after being wrongfully accused.
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0: It's 827 here, News Radio 840 WHAS. Happy hump day to you. Thanks for being with us. Let's get to a sports update with the one and only Mr. Scott Fitzgerald.
1: Nick, thank you very much, buddy. Tonight's game two of the Western Conference Finals in the NBA in Oklahoma City. The Spurs lead that series 1-0 after their double overtime opener. San Antonio, of course, getting 41 points and 24 rebounds from Victor Wembanyama. Oklahoma City looks to even the series behind Shai Gilgeous-Alexander after a 50-minute workload in the opener. This has the former Kentucky Wildcat and now back-to-back NBA MVP knows the formula for tonight is going to be simple.
2: We just got to be better. Me in particular have to play better, especially against a team of this caliber. Nothing more than that.
1: Right on. Tip-off's at 8:30 over on NBC and Peacock. And as Nick mentioned last hour, Louisville basketball locks in on a major offseason prize. Kansas transfer Floyd Badunga is officially on board with the Louisville Cardinals. The 6'10 Big 12 Defensive Player of the Year brings, of course, elite rim protection and rebounds. And he'll, well, get along very well, I think, with Coach Pat Kelsey. And Louisville fans very happy to hear that news. Meanwhile, in Lexington, the buzz continues to surround a possible staff shakeup that may include Jamal Crawford. He is showing renewed interest in joining Coach Mark Pope's staff. No decision has been made, but the timing has Big Blue Nation watching closely to see what will happen. Sitting just a game and a half outside first place, the Louisville Bats resume last night's game with the Clippers today in Columbus over on Talk Radio 1080 WKJK. Play was suspended in the eighth inning, tied at 3 apiece.
3: Breaking ball swung on, fly ball down the left field line. It is a fair ball, and it's gone. Home run to Elvy Marte. Marte goes deep, his sixth home run of the year. He's homered in back-to-back games, and the Bats back in front, 3-2 here in the fifth. Marte's driven in all three Bats runs tonight.
1: Very excited, Nick. Curran, 12:05 will get you going. Talk Radio 1080 WKJK. And the buildup continues surrounding Indianapolis 500. In 2016 winner Alexander Rossi underwent successful outpatient surgery following his crash on Monday. Says he'll be back for the race. Meanwhile, Caitlin Clark has been named the Grand Marshal for Sunday's big race, giving the traditional command for drivers to report to their cars before the green flag flies. The final practice session, better known as Carb Day, will be Friday at 11 Eastern on FS1. That'll have the pit stop competition. Race day coverage begins early Sunday morning, 10 a.m., and then the race itself, 12:30 on Fox. The only thing I miss is that F1's not running Monaco on the same day, but they decided to move. You get the Canadian Grand Prix, if you will. But yeah, you do get the NASCAR, the longest race of the year for NASCAR, the Coca-Cola 600 at night.
4: Shout out to NASCAR.
1: Gonna be fun. You know, nobody does Memorial Day better than NASCAR. If you have not seen their Memorial Day, they carry the fallen soldiers and
4: sense.
1: Airmen on their. Yeah, NASCAR does an amazing job at Charlotte with Memorial Day.
4: I cannot believe we're already. It's a Memorial Day, man. Where has time gone?
1: Right. Well, I told you, it's like once you get through the March Madness, and then you go through the fight, you know,
4: Derby.
1: Derby, done, dude.
4: Well, we're not done. We still got months before the sports gets here, which is football.
1: Is.
4: But hey,
1: that'll be here before.
4: It'll
1: you
4: go
1: know
4: by
1: it.
4: Quick. Absolutely.
1: You have 100 days till the start of the college football season. Under 100 days.
4: Yep. I will say though, as much as I've talked bad about the NBA product, the playoff games, even though last night's result wasn't one I wanted, they've been exciting.
1: Yeah.
4: The conference finals have been good so far. I hope they can keep that up because I have been entertained.
1: I'm looking forward to see how SGA responds tonight.
4: Yeah, it should be a great game.
1: Yeah,
4: these two series should be great.
1: I agree.
4: Thanks, okay. Scott. It's 8:30 here at News Radio 840 WHAS. Traffic weather, that's next. Also, a news update coming your way. We'll talk to Rory O'Neill. He's joining us here in just a few minutes, and we'll discuss the power that you have if you're somebody that has President Trump endorsing you in an election. That power proved out yesterday, not just here locally, and it will probably play out the same way in other states that's got elections coming up. So we'll get to that with Rory and more. Stick around. It's News Radio 840 WHAS.
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6: Heading out this morning, showers around Kentuckiana. Some of you may be driving on wet pavement this morning. A little earlier, we had a car that spun out and hit a wall up on 71 northbound at the Waterson. They're clearing that one up, though. Traffic on 64 westbound starting to slow from Blankenbaker into Hurstman Parkway. A little crowded on the Kennedy Bridge, and you're backed up on the 2nd Street Bridge. And still a slow ride on 64 eastbound between the Georgetown ramps and 150 in Floyd County. Our next report in 10 minutes. I'm Bobby Yellis, News Radio 840 WHAS.
7: I'm WLKY meteorologist Suzanne Horgan. Some wet weather for your Wednesday. Rounds of shower and thunderstorm activity and temperatures in the lower 70s. We are expected to see a drier day for tomorrow with highs only in the upper 60s. Then on Friday, that rain returns with highs in the mid to upper 70s. I'm WLKY meteorologist Suzanne Horgan.
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1: At 8:32, cloudy skies, 70 degrees, rain in the area, heading for a high today of 73. Good morning, everyone. I'm John Shannon, News Radio 840 WHAS. In the first of the two-day hearings in Washington into the fatal UPS plane crash in Louisville last fall, investigators explained planes had been swapped prior to the crash. That swap was made because of a fuel leak in one of the MD-11 freighters. The NTSB identified at least 10 prior defects in similar engine-to-wing components, many of which not reported to the FAA. The hearings are focusing on maintenance schedules and history, as well as design flaws and Boeing's prior knowledge of issues with the aircraft. The hearing continues today. The Kentucky Department of Veterans Affairs hosting its monthly virtual job fair today. Access to the online event available to veterans and military families from 10 a.m. to 1 p.m. Eastern. All job seekers will be able to join an hour later at 11 a.m. A link to the job fair is posted on the Kentucky Career Center webpage. 8:33 at News Radio 840 WHAS. The race for mayor in three Kentucky cities is clearer after Tuesday's primaries. Lee Mowen has the details.
9: We've learned which candidates will battle to become the next mayor of Lexington, London, and Louisville this November. In London, current mayor Randall Weddle will take on Matt Orr. The incumbent only picked up 11 more votes over the challenger. Tracy Hanley, who ran the city for 24 days while Weddle was impeached, only picked up 9% of the vote. Lexington Mayor Linda Gordon will battle local businesswoman Raquel Carter. Gordon commanded 46% of the vote to Carter's 28%. And the first nonpartisan race for mayor in Louisville ended with Mayor Craig Greenberg advancing to November's choice against Metro Councilwoman Shamika Parrish Wright. Greenberg securing over 52% of the vote to Parrish Wright's 26%. I'm Lee Mowen.
1: Emergency crews have cleared the scene of a chemical leak at a Bourbon County factory. Travis Laird has the details.
10: Employees at the Ramset facility on Bypass Road in Paris were evacuated on Tuesday afternoon. As a precaution, officials have not specified what type of chemical spilled. The nearby Bourbon County Detention Center was temporarily placed under a shelter-in-place order, while students at Cane Ridge Elementary were relocated to the county fairgrounds for dismissal. No injuries were reported, and all surrounding roads have been reopened. I'm Travis Laird.
1: Nathan's hot dog eating contest champ Joey Chestnut isn't letting his run-in with the law keep him from competing this July 4th. Natalie Migliori has more.
11: Chestnut was sentenced to 180 days probation after he pleaded guilty to a misdemeanor battery charge in April. According to U.S. Weekly, the 17-time hot dog eating champion was in a bar back in March, shaking hands with a guy who recognized him before slapping the alleged victim in the face. Chestnut told police he was pretty drunk and didn't remember the situation, but he does remember he set to defend his hot dog eating title this summer since he was granted a petition to travel outside the state of Indiana, where the incident happened and where he lives. In New York, I'm Natalie Migliori.
1: More of Kentuckiana's morning news on the way next with Coffee and Company. Your next news update coming up at 9. I'm John Shannon, News Radio 840 WHAS.
0: Coffee and Company with you here at News Radio 840 WHAS. And we now have Mr. Rory O'Neill joining us. And been a busy couple days for us here with primary coverage here in Kentucky and in Louisville, and I know other states are going through the same thing. What can you tell us as far as just how valuable, at least right now, it feels if you've got one of those President Trump endorsements, one of those Trump stamps? Those seem to be just as powerful as people expected, right?
12: Right. It's just fascinating that while overall the president's approval numbers have never been lower, he clearly still has a lot of influence among Republican primary voters in particular. I don't have to tell you what happened in Kentucky, I assume. So we'll go on to interesting results coming out of Georgia, where Congressman Mike Collins and former football coach Derek Dooley advanced to a June runoff in the Senate primary there. Also of note, yesterday, President Trump announced that he would be endorsing a candidate in the Texas Senate race, backing Attorney General Ken Paxton over the incumbent Senator John Cornyn. That's a significant race and really could be the death knell for Cornyn, who has butted heads with the president a few times, but really mostly because Cornyn was late to endorse President Trump during the last election.
0: It's quite clear that if you let's say there's out of 10 things you're all in on, but there's one thing you don't, you know, not necessarily you're totally against, but you're just, you know, you got some questions. You might say, I don't know if this is a specific thing that I would totally agree with. Let's talk about it. You got to think that might make you a marked target, right?
12: Well, right. And it's just, you know, just one issue. And then, you know, even President Trump will endorse what seem to be flawed candidates. I mean, Ken Paxton out of Texas has got quite a list of scandals to his name, sort of manages to evade getting into any real trouble by the skin of his teeth, but still picks up the endorsement over Cornyn, which I think was interesting. But now this could be interesting because with these primaries, like against Bill Cassidy, the endorsement against Senator Cassidy in Louisiana, Cassidy came in third in the primary there. So now he's out. So now Cassidy is still a senator until January. So he's going to have free reign to do whatever you want. He's already flipped sides on supporting President Trump with the war in Iran. If Senator Cornyn is out next week in the primary there, well, now he might flip sides. I mean, you could really see nothing happen in either the House or the Senate because these out-of-office members don't have to follow President Trump's lead anymore.
0: Rory O'Neill is our guest joining us here at News Radio 840 WHAS. Right now, we've got a lot of folks that have probably gone through summer vacation plans, and maybe this year's plans aren't what they typically are because of the economy and just the affordability issue that we have currently in America. What do we know as far as just the cost of everything and how it's impacting people's travel plans, among many other things?
12: Yeah, WalletHub is out with its summertime credit card survey. It finds that gas prices are changing summer travel plans. 59% of Americans say high gas prices are affecting their travel plans. Just over half say they plan to spend less money this summer compared to last summer, with a little bit of anxiety out there. And more than 3 in 5 Americans say they will budget for summer travel, but it's getting a bit tighter this time around.
0: I feel like WalletHub, their competitors, their peers, and what they do, it seems like every day there is more and more surveys and studies that just highlight that people are feeling it more than ever as far as just, hey, the cost of everything is rising and the amount of money that I got coming in is not able to keep up.
12: Well, right. And I think it's just stacking up on everything, right? Because sure, it's the summer vacation bills, but then the car insurance went up, the medical insurance went up, the electric bill has never been higher. It's just item after thing. You know, and then we've talked about the grocery store prices before, and beef is up, et cetera, et cetera. It's just, I think a lot of Americans are just feeling overwhelmed and swamped by it all.
0: Rory, as always, appreciate you making time for us. Enjoy the rest of your day. We'll talk tomorrow.
12: Talk to you then, Nick. Thanks.
0: All right. That is Rory O'Neill, who joins us each and every morning. Good stuff there. Let's get to an update on traffic and weather. Still some that are dealing with some power outages. However, I guess the real issue this morning is there's some down power lines in the area. So be advised, could lead to you, instead of having a red light, green light situation, you could have a stop sign, essentially, which, as you know, can cause more delays. So stick around. It's News Radio 840 WHAS.
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7: On WLKY, meteorologist Suzanne Horgan, a much cooler day for today, but still staying unsettled. High temperatures in the lower 70s with rounds of shower and thunderstorm activity. For tomorrow, I do think we'll have a mainly dry day with high temperatures that are going to be stuck in the upper 60s. Lots of cloud cover out there. Rain returns on Friday with highs in the mid to upper 70s. I'm WLKY meteorologist Suzanne Horgan.
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0: watch that. That was his
1: pure
0: quote,
1: science,
0: not mine.
1: Right?
0: That's not my, his quote, mine not. Because they can ruin events. Like, okay, last weekend, it's going to be awful. It's going to rain for two straight days. So Paris Town canceled their huge event. My daughter and my wife were going to go down there. They couldn't wait. They were going to have breakfast and then head on down there. Well, it rained in the morning, and then the rest of the day was gorgeous. They can,
1: it's not intentional, but it happens.
0: It's just, they make it, it's part of the pitch. Let us scare you and get you going about the weather.
1: Let me tell you another example that we could add to that list of cancellations because of fear of weather. There is, I think, a couple of different JCPS schools that were supposed to go on a field trip, a senior trip to Kings Island today, and they canceled it because of the weather that is expected to be up there. I guess not only in the area of Cincinnati up there, but on the way.
0: Boy, so that brings back memories.
1: If it was me, I would be thinking like, man, if it doesn't rain and we missed our senior trip, I mean, it's canceled. They're not going to make it up. School's almost over.
0: I loved Kings Island.
1: Oh yeah,
0: I loved Kings Island. The Beast. And the school trips, come on, man.
1: You're giving me some PTSD.
0: Oh,
1: here.
0: Boy, why?
1: I was scared of roller coasters. I like going to Kings Island. Geez. I like going to Kentucky Kingdom. But after a while, Tony, people realized it's pretty coincidental that I always have to go to the bathroom when we're in the line to go to the to ride the really scary roller coaster. Oh, I guess I'll ride next time. I'm gonna go pee.
0: Was it
1: everybody realized I was a scaredy cat and they made fun of me.
0: Was it the height thing?
1: No, I was tall enough to ride him at some point because I would use that as an excuse.
0: Right.
1: That's how scared I was. I mean, I would be riding it. I'm not scared at all, but I'm just not tall enough.
0: I miss them because once you get to a certain age, you can't ride them anymore.
1: You're a theme park guy, aren't you?
0: I love theme parks. Yeah.
1: Have you ever been to, what is the one that's in Ohio, close to Cleveland?
2: Cedar Point.
1: Yes. Yep. Have you all been there?
0: No, I've never been.
2: I've heard it. It's fantastic.
1: You have been? I've heard it's great.
3: If you love roller coasters, it's a place to go.
0: No, the place in Christmas, Indiana, the
1: Santa Claus, Indiana,
0: Holiday World. Holiday World is fantastic if you have small children. It is awesome. Sodas are free. Suntanning lotion is free. Everything. There is not one piece of trash on the ground at Holiday.
1: Yeah, they take care of it up there.
0: They do. They do a great job.
1: You say you can't ride them anymore. Yeah. Is it because of like you'll be sore the next day?
0: No.
1: Blood pressure stuff? What?
0: The science of it is that the bones in your ear thin as you get older, and that's what gives you the motion sickness. Plus, we rode one, Dave Jennings and I, the last time a roller coaster was at Holiday World.
1: With Dave Jennings?
0: We were doing the show. We weren't there on a date.
1: You'll always have that memory.
0: But we were... We held hands at the top. We were there to do the show. We did the show at Holiday World. And they said, look, you got to ride this new coaster. So we did. And literally we got off. We were both, he was holding his back and I was limping. And my brain was not right for 20 minutes. And we both looked at each other and said, this is the saddest thing ever.
1: Did you have any idea that you were about to have that realization of, I'm not built for this anymore?
0: No. The jerking around and bang, bang, bang, bang.
1: It's a humbling thing.
0: Yeah. So then when the kids were little, I had to wait. I was that parent that had, I couldn't ride with them. So I would say, just go jump in the single line or whatever, and then I'll wait for you here. But then you do the panic parent thing to where you're looking constantly. Oh, where's my kid? Where's my kid? Where's my kid?
1: Oh, yeah. Especially
0: you're at
1: theme
0: the
1: park.
0: Exit. You're at the exit part.
1: So I know Maggie and John they're older now to where it's been a while since they were going to the theme park with mom and dad. But did the passes exist to where you could pay to jump the line?
0: Oh, yeah. No. Fast pass.
1: That's worth it. I mean, it's
0: well, you used to not pay for it. It used to be a thing. You got three fast passes. But Maggie had attention deficit whatever, so you could go to the office when you got to Disney, and you go to the office and say, my child has attention deficit, and they give you a card, and that's the unlimited fast pass for the entire day. I would look at Maggie and say, you are providing the family with fun today with your thing.
1: Whatever works.
0: Whatever works, man.
1: If you go with the fast pass or you have the ability to skip the line, or it's just there's nobody there, which is rare if you go on like on a summer day. If you go through the experience with not having to wait in line and then you end up having to wait like 30 minutes, it totally ruins it. We were spoiled to initially have the ability to cut the line, and then we went back with family and not everybody had a pass and we had to wait in line. I'm like, this stinks.
0: This is not right.
1: Yeah. Have you been to Kentucky Kingdom lately?
0: No, it's been a while.
1: They've got a new coaster coming out. And my kids are at the age, well, my son mostly, he's now at the age where like he has friends that go to Kentucky Kingdom. So we're going to get him a season pass. I'm going to take him out there this summer.
0: I think the biggest thing for that Bourbon and Beyond Louder Than Life was allowing them to whoever's at the concert can go into the park.
1: Yep.
0: Huge.
1: You know how many people get in the

0: Ferris wheel just to get that shot of the crowd and the performance at night. Yes. It's awesome. Yeah, makes us look good.
1: Yeah, yeah.
0: You look good today.
1: Hey, no.
0: You're going to have a great show.
1: No.
0: I'm going to speak it in existence. You're going to kick ass today, all right?
1: Okay.
0: This is a pregame speech for Dwight and Tony coming up next.
1: Okay.

0: Lots of places can expose you to identity theft.
1: Oh, no.
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3: On WLKY meteorologist Suzanne Horgan, a much cooler day for today, but still staying unsettled. High temperatures in the lower 70s with rounds of shower and thunderstorm activity. For tomorrow, I do think we'll have a mainly dry day with high temperatures that are going to be stuck in the upper 60s. Lots of cloud cover out there. Rain returns on Friday with highs in the mid to upper 70s. I'm WLKY meteorologist Suzanne Horgan.
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16: It's August 2023, a county government meeting in Pennsylvania's Lehigh Valley. A young woman, early 20s, steps up to the mic to speak.
17: My two-month-old son was happily drinking milk from his bottle when he quickly started choking, turned blue, and went limp. My boyfriend transported our son to the changing table as I grabbed an anti-choking device and my boyfriend began assembling it. Two pumps of the device and my son was conscious, gasping for air and coughing up milk.
16: They all went to the ER to make sure the baby was okay.
17: But upon arriving at Lehigh Valley Hospital, the diagnosis quickly became something so different.
16: One of the doctors had a theory.
17: She stated to my father and mother-in-law that we are young, first-time parents who got frustrated with our baby and violently shook him to make him stop crying, and a confession would only make things easier for us.
16: The parents were told to leave the hospital without their son, and he wouldn't come home for 7 whole months.
17: I'm a postpartum mom dealing with the grief and the trauma of my son being ripped from my arms. And I'm a mom who lost everything in less than 24 hours due to one doctor's misdiagnosis. Enough is enough.
16: And then the next person speaks. And the next one. The stories they tell form a pattern of parents walking into a Lehigh Valley hospital to get help for a child, only to leave without them. And the same doctor's name kept coming up again and again. A pediatrician.
1: I ask you, what kind of doctor does this?
16: 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From Serial Productions and The New York Times, I'm Diane Neary, and this is The Preventionist, a story about a doctor and the rise of a powerful field of pediatric medicine.
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19: John Polk was my nemesis. I knew in order to live a rich and fulfilling life, one where I was equal under the law and could be happy and fulfilled, I needed to defeat the message that John Polk was peddling.
20: I'm John Polk. For years, I was the poster boy of the conversion therapy movement. 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I wore the label of ex-gay with pride. That was all until, well, we'll get to that part.
19: 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He evokes a reaction. He did with me.
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28: As we roll out this morning, we have an accident working out on Taylorsville Road near Pleasant Glen. That's just inside the Snyder Freeway ramps. 10th and Jefferson, an accident. 1st and Liberty. Also, LaGrange Road southbound at the ramp to the Snyder Freeway. Northbound, another accident working there. Also, watch for a stalled vehicle, 64 westbound, right around the Alta Vista overpass, and still backed up on the 2nd Street Bridge. Our next report in 10 minutes. I'm Bobby Ellis, News Radio 840 WHAS.
0: On WLKY meteorologist Suzanne Horgan, a much cooler day for today, but still staying unsettled. High temperatures in the lower 70s with rounds of shower and thunderstorm activity. For tomorrow, I do think we'll have a mainly dry day with high temperatures that are going to be stuck in the upper 60s. Lots of cloud cover out there. Rain returns on Friday with highs in the mid to upper 70s. I'm WLKY meteorologist Suzanne Horgan.
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2: At 9:01, showers in the vicinity, 70 degrees in downtown Louisville, heading for a high today of 73. Good morning, everyone. I'm John Shannon, News Radio 840, WHAS. Two window washers are recovering after their scaffolding collapsed on the side of a downtown Louisville building and left them dangling between the 7th and 8th floors. MetroSafe says the two were working on the side of the L&N building at Broadway and 9th Street about mid-afternoon yesterday. Louisville fire crews managed to help bring down the two safely. Company officials from UPS and Boeing among the witnesses answering questions from the National Transportation Safety Board yesterday. The agency is holding an investigative hearing into last November's fatal crash of UPS Flight 2976 in Louisville. David Springer is the engineering director at UPS.
3: What is UPS's definition of a structural defect?
4: Our definition of a structural defect would align with the SDR criteria, which is cracks, permanent deformation, corrosion.
2: The plane crashed on takeoff when its left engine separated from the wing. Three crew members and 12 people on the ground were killed. 9:03 at News Radio 840 WHAS. Kentucky State Police participating in the nationwide Click It or Ticket campaign for the rest of this month. The effort is meant to remind drivers of the importance of using seatbelts headed into Memorial Day weekend and the summer travel season. Troopers will be conducting additional patrols to look for drivers and passengers who are not buckled in. The Kentucky Office of Highway Safety reports over 200 people who were not wearing seatbelts died in crashes across the Commonwealth last year. Individuals who are using seatbelts have a 65% higher chance of surviving a wreck, according to the National Highway Traffic Safety Administration. President Donald Trump giving his endorsement to Texas Attorney General Ken Paxton in the state's Republican Senate primary runoff. The endorsement gives Paxton a major boost against incumbent Senator John Cornyn 1 week before the state's election day. Minnesota becoming the first state to ban prediction markets. Governor Tim Walz signed a public safety bill this week prohibiting online platforms where people can bet money on the outcomes of events. Prediction markets get around local sports betting restrictions by selling bets as financial contracts like commodity markets. Republican Congressman Thomas Massie, a vocal critic of President Donald Trump, has lost the Republican primary for Kentucky's 4th Congressional District. Mark Mayfield has more.
5: Massie told supporters Tuesday night he wasn't running against President Trump, but was running for what he believed in.
6: I mean, we stirred up something. There is a yearning in this country for somebody who will vote for principles over party.
5: Massie was defeated by Ed Gallrain, who was backed by President Trump. This was one of the top races many believed was a test to measure Trump's grip on the GOP. I'm Mark Mayfield.
2: 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Your next news update coming up at 9:30. 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
1: All right, not a lot of surprises yesterday, unless you say Ed Gowrine, that's been on our show for about 2 years.
2: That's no surprise.
1: That's no surprise,
2: listen,
1: my friend.
2: Listen, if my voting card was a, let's say, a betting card.
1: Did you win all of them?
2: No, 4 out of 5.
1: Oh, no.
2: Yeah, 4 out of 5.
3: Yeah, did you miss the sheriff? I heard that was an upset.
2: Yeah, I missed the sheriff. I was looking for Steve Healy. He's a
1: that was a surprise. I apologize. That was a surprise, wasn't it?
2: Yeah, he's a really good
1: man. I'm sorry.
2: He's a really good man, dedicated.
1: Yeah, okay.
2: I was hopeful in that, but that's what's wrong with our sheriff's races. Here's where we're going. Generally, it's almost always Democrats running for sheriff. And this is why I think George Rodman didn't get the job when he ran.
1: Thought for sure he was going to win.
2: Because Rodman ran as a Democrat, and he was on the same ticket as Aubrey.
1: Right.
2: And as a Republican, I couldn't even vote yesterday for Steve Healy.
1: Really?
2: Yeah, because it's a primary.
1: Okay, right. Gotcha.
2: So basically, on some of these races, when only Democrats throw their hat in the ring,
1: right,
2: the primary is effectively the election.
1: Yep. The mayor's race, Greenberg and a walk. Shamika came in second. She got a pretty good chunk of the votes.
2: Everybody saw that one coming, I
1: absolutely
2: think.
1: Yeah, there's no question. So those two, the two Democrats are running against each other for mayor. So there you go. Greenberg's going to win again.
2: So I had Dan Wright. He came in J-Town. I had Chubby Ray Perkins, my buddy.
1: Oh, yeah, he won.
2: Chubby Ray won.
1: Yeah, he's in.
2: I had Maria Rodriguez.
1: Yeah.
2: She won.
1: Okay.
2: And then Andy Barr.
1: Yep. And then Ed, of course, we talked about Ed. Sarah Martin won in a walk. That was, I don't know Sarah. I talked to her for about 5 minutes at a party once, so I don't know her. She seemed very nice. But she's out of touch with her commercials. If her commercials are what she is going to lead the city with in the county attorney's office, then she is completely out of touch with what people in Louisville really care about.
2: Well, the more things change, the more they stay the same, because we've had a bum in that office for
1: years.
2: Well,
1: here's what I think. My worst fears. I think she might...
2: When it comes down to our county attorney's office and the judges, they absolutely love violent criminals.
1: I thought it was a little too much to have Hug a Criminal Day.
2: Yeah, me too.
1: That was seriously?
3: Was
1: the whole
3: thing?
1: The whole office went down and started hugging criminals.
2: And it really pissed me off because after I did that, my wallet and wristwatch were gone.
1: Hello?
2: You know, you think you give a guy or a girl a hug just because they're a crook, they're going to rip you off, but sure enough.
1: So again, there you go. That's the rundown from the primary. Great turnout for Louisville. Congratulations for showing up and voting in a midterm primary. Yeah. Usually no one shows up for that. But we have conditioned ourselves, and the early voting thing is a great idea. Keep that up. I think it's great.
2: Yeah. As far as, McConnell's seat, we got,
1: Booker.
3: Charles Booker was the Democrat who won.
2: On your end, Andy Barr. He came in, but McConnell did comment on that. If we can, you can roll that real quick.
3: Oh, I don't have that up. Sorry, that's my fault. I was scrambling before the show started. Do you have something?
1: No, he was a joke.
3: I was scrambling before the show.
1: He gave you the setup and you panicked.
3: Well, he also gave me, he said, do you have some audio? I sent you some audio before the show started and I hadn't looked at it yet.
1: I will say.
3: He sold it for me.
1: To one television channel, that's not Daniel Cameron. That's Booker. They had the wrong name under Booker's
2: name. Did they really?
1: Yes. So,
2: my gosh.
1: Might want to fix that. This apparently is a humongous fear of New Yorkers. Have you heard? Did you hear about the 56-year-old lady that died yesterday or the day before?
2: No.
1: Apparently, a huge fear for New Yorkers is accidentally walking over a manhole that's the plate's not there. So this lady gets out of her car. So this guy is going to his job at a restaurant, is walking down a thing, and he sees her get out of her car. She walks two steps and doesn't see that the manhole cover is off, and she falls. In his words, He says she just disappeared. She went shoop. So he ran over there and looked down, and she was at the bottom screaming, "I'm dying, I'm dying." She ended up dead.
2: Oh my gosh.
1: They think a big truck rolled over it and it bounced it out.
2: Well, not to mention, look, it happens here in Louisville, let alone New York. People walking around looking at their phones. I see it every day, walking right in front of traffic.
1: Gotta pay attention.
2: If a manhole cover's not.
1: Right.
2: Wow. Maybe it's Mondani, or how you say his name?
1: Mondani.
2: Mondani. Maybe Mondani. It's a new, to save New York money and to give people more free crap. They're getting rid of, they're selling the metal of the manhole covers, having it melted down, and that way they can get discounted grocery items.
1: That type of people, they just blame. Like, they will find someone to blame.
2: Well, it's going
1: to
2: be Trump.
1: Yeah, yeah.
2: It's his fault.
1: So she fell in that. Apparently, it is a huge, huge fear for New Yorkers. And you're right. You got to pay attention. We work downtown, and I am hyper-vigilant.
2: Oh, me too.
1: When I drive all the streets in downtown, I am always watching, because people just walk out in the middle of the street, or some don't care.
2: Yeah, some of them are just reading texts. Other, like John Alden, they're looking for Pokemon.
1: Well, some, right. And some don't know they're walking on the street.
2: Right. No, yeah, some.
1: I'm on a cloud with my fun rainbow friend.
2: And by the way, I was on my way to a job interview, and I realized I left my bus fare at home. Do you have $20? What kind of a bus are you taking?
1: Memorial Day weekend is coming up, and we're going to be out Friday setting you up. We're at the Grillmaster Supply, correct?
2: Yes, and the Hogfathers are cooking, baby. Man, what a meal we're going to have. Get there
1: perfect gig before Memorial Day.
2: Yeah, absolutely. Pulled pork, coleslaw, chips, all kinds of stuff. And the best part, it's cooked by the Hogfathers, and it's absolutely free. 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We'd love to see you. Hey, I can't help but notice that... today is May 20th, and my birthday is 1 week from today. And I just want to say that in a lot of office environments, they celebrate it like all month long, and like maybe one day they give him a gift of, a small gift, and it leads up to the birthday, and then you get a big gift.
1: Were you like this as a child?
2: Is it kicking in today? Like, are you waiting like a week out?
1: I know emotionally you're still a child, but were you like this when you were seven?
2: No, I'm just saying, like, usually you come in like, oh, hey, here's a coffee cup for your birthday month. Well, we're down to birthday week.
1: Are you 8 days to my birthday, Dad, Pops. Don't remind me.
2: Are y'all going to...
3: You're definitely not getting anything from me after having me think I didn't look up some audio.
1: Oh, he's going to hold on to that for the rest of the show.
2: John, I can't.
1: He's going to hold on to that.
2: John, it's not my fault that you're stupid. I can't help
3: it. You're right. It's not your fault.
2: I really can't help
3: it. It's not your fault.
2: Let me apologize to John.
1: All right, what do you want?
2: Hey, let me apologize to John.
1: Okay.
2: Hey, John, I am so sorry about earlier that you're stupid and you didn't know what to do.
3: Wow.
2: Oh, nothing. That was just a suggestion. I noticed that
1: goes on. Great apology.
2: I was just going to other offices.
1: So what's the meal Friday for Grillmaster Supply in Middletown?
2: Well, thanks for listening,
1: Susan. No, I want you to say it again in case we missed it, because you started talking about your stupid birthday. Your birthday.
2: Wait a minute. Are you guys planning something special Friday? Is that what's going on, huh? You're saving all my birthday month gifts for Friday?
1: Yeah, that's it.
2: Well, listen, join us Friday, because it's going to be pulled pork, coleslaw, chips, and I don't have everything else in front of me, but it's always fantastic. We'll talk to the Hogfathers at 11. And also we have Glenn Matlock from the Sex Pistols. Hell of a story with this guy. It's going to be very interesting. He's at the bottom of the hour.
1: John, you will probably have to call the nursing home to get the nurse to get him on the phone.
2: Okay, shut up, man. Come on, dude. We're talking
1: I'm just saying you got to go prove proper. You can't just call his room.
3: Yeah.
1: Right? You got to get permission from the nursing home first.
2: One album, and this is the only one album. They're iconic, and they're going to be living life forever. And you got to say stupid crap like that, man?
3: Wow.
1: It is sort of a fascinating story how they did one album, and most music people know their name.
2: Oh, absolutely.
1: Even young guys like John, right? Sex Pistols?
3: Oh, yeah. I don't listen to their music, but I know who they are.
1: Right, correct. That's weird.
2: And they even know, like, Johnny Rotten, John Lydon. And, right. And then also...
1: How do you forget Johnny Rotten?
2: Well, and John Lydon will be playing at the...
1: Didn't his girlfriend kill him, or his girlfriend?
2: No, that was... Sorry.
1: You okay?
2: No, I'm
1: not. Are you going to throw up?
2: Sorry. No, that was Sid Vicious.
1: Ooh, what was that came out of your mouth? That was kind of gross.
2: Yeah, it was very gross.
1: Dude. you're going to make me throw up, dude. Please stop.
2: Sorry. You want me to put it back in?
1: No, I've got my eyes closed. I'm doing the show with my eyes closed. Go stop. Oh, that's what, gross. Man? Come on,
2: what?
1: Man.
2: What are you doing, man?
1: Grow up.
2: So that was Sid Vicious. Sid Vicious, his girlfriend.
1: Oh, okay.
2: She died.
1: Okay.
2: And supposedly he killed her, or it was going on trial.
1: Okay, what the hell are you talking about?
2: He was going on trial for killing his girlfriend.
1: She died.
2: And then he overdosed.
1: Before the trial.
2: Yeah.
1: Wow. Great American story.
2: I can't remember. It's been so long.
1: It's British, actually.
2: I'll have to look it up.
1: Okay.
2: But I believe he might have OD'd after getting exonerated, or it was during the trial. I'll look it up.
1: Listen, I am fired up about this interview. If you get a question in edgewise, it'll be a miracle.
2: Just let me get a couple of questions in to Glenn Matlock.
1: All right. The American male.
2: Yeah. Now, I'm one of them.
1: So, as much as we talked about, we have really learned a lot about misogyny, right? And men have changed, and ogling girls is a bad thing, right?
2: Right.
1: I'm sitting at the stoplight at 4th and Muhammad Ali, right?
2: Right.
1: So it's a long red light there. I'm waiting for whatever. And there's about 12.
2: That's always a very interesting corner because I get stopped there as well.
1: Yeah, yeah.
2: 4th and Muhammad.
1: Right, I know. And there's a group of about 10 to 12 guys in matching red shirts, and they're all a little chunky. They look about in their mid-30s, right? Mm-hmm. And they're all standing around drinking coffee, obviously waiting for some bus to pick them up and go
2: sure
1: to wherever.
2: Bourbon Trail, wherever.
1: Well, out of Sealback comes this this very attractive lady. She probably is in her mid-30s, too. And she's not just walking. She's doing that bouncy walk.
2: Oh,
1: you know, the hot
2: yeah.
1: girl bouncy walk?
2: The hot girl
1: right?
2: bouncy walk.
1: Yeah, right?
2: Yes, baby.
1: So she knows exactly what she's doing. So all of those guys, and I'm enjoying this, girls go, okay, watch this. Let's see what happens here. So I'm sitting there, and all of these guys just stop talking. And you see all of their heads, like they were lasers, watch this girl walk down the sidewalk, stop at the end of the block, and then when she started to run across the street, she did that bounce run thingy, and all of these guys didn't say a word, and then they looked at each other and were like, oh, boy.
2: So basically, you witnessed a Henry Lee Summer video.
1: Yes.
2: You know?
1: Yes.
2: Or a Journey video.
1: Yes. And I thought, look, it's one of the things that brings all men together is watching a pretty girl walk down the sidewalk.
2: Absolutely.
1: I'm not saying to holler and yell and whoop-de-doo. But
2: show me what that thing
1: you
2: do.
1: You got fries with that shake?
2: I wish I had some fries like that on my front porch.
1: All right, thank you, Dwight.
2: You're welcome.
1: Why do you have to ruin it? They didn't yell anything. It did whatever. But it doesn't matter what social economic level you're on, right? It's all men. It's pretty girl walk down the street. It's a thing, especially if you're a group of dudes.
2: Hey, you know, I like to do that on a hot summer day when I'm on a construction site. And what I like to do is take my hat off and put it under my arm right next to my coffee thermos, you know, and then whistle.
1: No. What I like to do is to put the hard hat on and then glue it to a beam. And then I hold myself up on the hat.
2: Is that strong?
1: It's crazy glue is what it is.
2: Crazy glue. Yeah,
1: it's called crazy glue.
2: All right.
1: Crazy strong is what it is.
2: We're going to take a short break. John, that's where you'll play commercials and we'll signal you for that.
1: Oh, don't do this. You two.
2: Wow.
1: You two, stop it.
2: Well, no, I'm just saying. I'm helping him along.
1: Sure you are.
2: But first of all, Barino's Pizza, Louisville style pizza. The pizza that constantly gets back to Louisville, Southern Indiana, the surrounding areas. And it's the way the weddings kick off every single Friday. Hello, weekend. I'm going to kiss you on your mouth. But when's the last time you've been to your neighborhood, Barino's, huh? Each store has its own flavor, its own style, but they all have that delicious Barino's pizza. I love the Mama Barino's. I also love the baked spaghetti, the stromboli, their soups, sandwiches, pastas. There's something for everybody. Just get there. Barino's pizza, yeah, it's that good.
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0: I don't recommend this, but it's kind of a good idea.
1: What's that?
0: A New Jersey man was accused of setting off fireworks in a Walmart to steal jewelry. So he wanted the jewelry, and he was like, we need a distraction. Do not do the fireworks, though, because that could be really dangerous.
1: Well, he got caught because the only fireworks he had were snakes and sparklers, so it didn't do much.
0: Are you serious?
1: No.
0: Oh, man.
2: Isn't that a movie joke?
0: Huh?
2: Is that a movie joke, snakes and sparklers?
0: No.
2: I don't know where I'm getting that from.
1: Hey, John.
2: Yeah.
1: We'll let you know when we want you to talk, okay, honey?
2: I'm having a slow morning.
1: You just sit there.
0: Oh, well.
1: And in a few minutes, we're
2: going to
1: ask.
2: Just wait till joke of the day.
1: Okay, that's what I was going to say. In a few minutes, we're going to tell you when to hit the joke of the day, immunity music. Okay. So just look for our signal. It's getting old, dude. We got to talk to Boomer about this guy.
0: It's getting exhausting being the parent of this show.
1: It really is, man.
2: Well, someone has to parent me.
0: So Anthony J. Roach, you get a third little middle initial if you try to fire off fireworks.
1: Serial killer, three names.
0: That's right. Anthony J. Roach accused of setting off fireworks inside a Maryland Walmart store to distract the rest from so he could steal $10,000 worth of jewelry.
1: Did he get away with it?
0: Walmart's got $10,000 worth of jewelry in it. It worked.
1: That, if it's Walmart, that has to be every single piece of jewelry, right?
0: I would think so. It worked. The panic ensued when the fireworks were lit. What do? If you see fireworks going off in a building, you're like, I'm out of here.
1: Not me. I grab an American flag and I cut the sleeves off my shirt and I go enjoy them damn fireworks.
0: Police in Maryland say Rhodes got away with the Walmart jewelry in late April as fireworks exploded inside the store. The state fire marshal estimates it caused $10 million in damage to the store. Holy shnikes.
1: And Walmart was pissed because they said before this incident, business was booming.
0: Local officers showed up to Rhodes' home in Berlin, New Jersey.
1: But you know what they did?
0: Yeah.
1: He refused to give a comment. Because a fuse, you got to light a fuse on a firework.
0: I don't know if I would want to live in Berlin, New Jersey.
1: Me neither.
0: To arrest him either way, New Jersey or Berlin. Thursday, it started extradition proceedings to get him back to Maryland. Cops identified him with the help of the Jefferson University baseball shirt he was wearing at the time of the theft.
1: I remember a guy that stole...
0: He was wearing a college baseball shirt.
1: I remember a guy that stole a turnstile from Broadbent Arena.
0: Yeah, I know that guy.
1: And he was wearing his WQMF jacket that had the call letters WQMF stamped across the whole back. It was the gigantic back.
0: How did you get away with that?
1: I have no idea. They must have not had, I mean, allegedly, they must have not had cameras for whoever did
0: But they
1: that.
0: Loved you at that hockey rink. They might have just said, just let him have
1: it. Okay, it's the drunk QMF guy. I was at every game.
0: What's going on?
1: Every game. Hey, coming up the bottom of the hour, Glenn Matlock from the Sex Pistols. He actually wrote 10 of the 12 songs on Nevermind the Bollocks, the album. He will be our guest.
0: It's kind of late in the morning for him because he gets up at like 4 or 5 a.m. to breakfast.
1: So coming up the bottom of the hour, Glenn Matlock, what does that mean for your commute? Find out at the bottom of the hour.
0: But now it's time for Joke du Jour. John, I told you yesterday, I want spectacular. Let's hear it.
2: Hey, Dwight, I need you to look under your seat for a second. Okay. I left a little something for you underneath
1: just
2: the desk.
1: Look underneath it. Okay.
2: Yeah. All right. There's a little box.
1: Okay. Oh my gosh, it's a birthday.
0: What is going on here?
1: Is it starting? Wow, thank you for the box, man.
2: Yeah, can you just open that for me real quick?
1: Open it up real quick. Okay,
2: yeah,
1: man.
2: A little early birthday present for you.
1: My
2: Don't
1: gosh,
2: say I ever didn't get you anything.
1: Okay. All right.
0: What is going on?
2: All right, what do you think of that? That's some soap that I found from my house, actually.
0: Is it seashells?
2: Surprise!
1: Okay, I guess birthday soap is...
2: Surprise. It's a surprise party for Dwight.
0: The joke was surprise.
2: Yeah, it was a little
0: soap
2: unconventional.
1: But it's still a birthday gift.
2: Yeah, it's still a gift.
1: Okay, so John's finally on the board for giving me a birthday
2: Today
1: for my
2: is
1: birthday
2: Dwight's
1: week.
2: Surprise party.
1: You missed my birthday month. No way for you guys to make up my birthday month now, so you at least do the birthday week. John's on board.
2: Tony, did you get him some soap for his surprise party?
0: I give you A for effort, like the whole bit in the box. And
2: I didn't even tell Dwight about it.
0: And all that.
2: So good.
0: I give you the...
1: Don't grade him on a regular scale. Grade him on like a stupid children's scale where you're like, okay, you know what?
0: Props. I mean, I get it.
1: No, give him like a stupid kid score and go, okay, you got 3 giraffes on that.
2: Three drafts is pretty damn good, though.
1: Okay, see. All right. It's not exactly four Dolphins, but it's okay. Mm.
0: Bargain Supply, East Jefferson Street. Appliances, appliances. The ladies at the front desk, say hi to them when you walk in. It is a great place. It's an entire city block in the Nulu area. It's fantastic. So walk through all the guy stuff, the duct tape and the wheelbarrows and all that. And then in the back is basically a half city block of nothing but appliances from all over the world, including GE Profile and all that. It is some of the finest appliances you'll find. And they have a whole section called Scratch and Dent. So he's got a scratch on it, you save money. The washer and dryer I keep talking about, it was $17.99. This is top of the line washer and dryer, had a scratch on it. It was now $1,000. It's great. So go check them out. We're talking Bargain Supply, East Jefferson Street. And remember, say hi to those ladies as they walk in, as you walk in.
1: I'm getting ready to go down there and get a refrigerator. And by the way, I want to apologize to everybody at Bargain Supply.
0: Why?
1: I thought the sign said scratch and sniff.
0: Yeah,
1: but it did not. Scratch and dent is what it said. So I was smelling this refrigerator going, I don't get it. I don't get it. Southern Comfort Hot Tub, baby. 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We love the thing. And yes, you use it in the summer. 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You're going to love your Southern Comfort hot tub. 7501 Preston Highway. 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
9: There's a broken down blocking the right lane westbound on the Shawnee Bells Lane. Also, crews working with accidents on Liberty at 1st, 10th at Jefferson, and Taylorsville at Pleasant Glen. Our next report is in 15 minutes. 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
10: On WLKY meteorologist Suzanne Horgan, a much cooler day for today, but still staying unsettled. High temperatures in the lower 70s with rounds of shower and thunderstorm activity. For tomorrow, I do think we'll have a mainly dry day with high temperatures that are going to be stuck in the upper 60s. Lots of cloud cover out there. Rain returns on Friday with highs in the mid to upper 70s. I'm WLKY meteorologist Suzanne Horgan.
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12: Rain in the vicinity, 70 degrees outside the studios here at 4th Street Live, heading for a high of 73. Good morning, I'm John Shannon, News Radio 840 WHAS. Newly released video shows the moment UPS Flight 2976's left engine tore from the plane, causing it to crash on takeoff from the Louisville airport last November. Scott Hooper reports.
13: The National Transportation Safety Board had previously released only still images from the video.
14: A surveillance video at the airport captured the takeoff rotation and separation of the left pylon and engine from the accident airplane.
13: The video is part of evidence released by the NTSB at the start of a two-day investigative hearing in Washington. Jennifer Homendy chairs the agency.
15: Investigative hearings are fact-finding proceedings. The purpose is to receive all testimony and evidence that may be of aid in determining the probable cause of the transportation accident or incident.
13: A preliminary NTSB investigation found fatigue cracks and stress in the pylon that connects the engine to the wing. Three crew members and 12 people on the ground were killed in the accident. I'm Scott Hooper.
12: High drama during a high-angle rescue yesterday in downtown Louisville. The Louisville Fire Department was called yesterday afternoon to the L&N building at 908 West Broadway a little after 3 p.m. following reports of two window washers stranded on the exterior of the building between the 7th and 8th floors. Crews arrived on scene to find one worker stranded in a suspended platform after a cable failure, while the second worker was secured by fall protection safety lines. LFD quickly assessed the situation and initiated rescue operations. Using a ladder truck, firefighters were able to safely access the workers and bring both individuals down without injury. Both workers were successfully rescued and evaluated on scene. No serious injuries were reported. A coalition of 24 states and the District of Columbia is suing the Trump administration over student loan limits on nursing and health care degrees. Tammy Trujillo has details.
16: A lawsuit was filed in federal court Tuesday challenging a rule that limits access to federal student loans for those seeking a graduate degree in several healthcare fields. New York Attorney General Letitia James says the rule will leave communities in need with fewer healthcare providers. California Attorney General Rob Bonta says healthcare systems across the U.S. are already understaffed, that the administration is making it harder to pursue those degrees. I'm Tammy Trujillo.
12: More of the Tony and Dwight Show on the way next. Your next news update at the top of the hour. 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
0: John is talking to the nursing home now.
1: Okay, come on, man. That's not cool, dude.
0: I can see him talking. He's got the phone up.
1: Glenn Matlock, founder of the Sex Pistols.
0: I'm kidding. I like to poke the used to be chubby little bear, but now it's skinny little bear.
1: I'm not skinny. Your face is skinny.
0: So we were doing the gig last night, John, and the storms came rolling through and knocked out.
2: It was kind of cool, actually.
0: It locked out everything, and everybody's like, oh, the doors were electronic. We can't get out. And some kid was standing there and just put his hand in it and pulled it open. And I was like, yeah, okay, we can get out. But they had a Little Caesars across the parking lot. And I haven't had Little Caesars in 25 years. So I was like, you know what? When I leave here, I'm going to get those little crazy bread. They have like a crazy bread bag of crazy bread. So I was like, I'm going to get this. Well, what happened? Electricity's out.
2: Oh, they couldn't make food.
0: But now I need crazy bread, man.
2: Now you're craving it.
0: Come on.
2: I tell you what I love from Little Caesars. It's the pretzel crust. I don't know how many other the chains do the pretzel crust, but they do it pretty damn good.
0: Swear, I haven't had Little Caesars in 20-something years. All right, so that was our live show at Shirley's Way, where the money goes to families with cancer. Just those stores that he created gave $6 million to families last year. It's unbelievable.
1: Well, that is, along with the gaming. But the gaming, is in the stores as
0: charitable
1: well.
0: Charitable gaming.
1: I got to tell you, man, it doesn't get much better than Mike Mulrooney and the gang at Shirley's Way. And another thing about these stores, they do sell discounted clothing, kitchen items, everything. But it's not set up to be a profit-driven entity. As a matter of fact, I think it just barely breaks even, but it does give him the opportunity to help families in need. And also, I've witnessed this firsthand. People have lost a home in a fire, apartment, whatever it might be. Mike Mulrooney finds their contact, reaches out, and says, come on down here to Shirley's Deals, and let's refurbish your apartment or house until you get back up.
0: Basically, it is Goodwill, except for the money going to Goodwill. It goes to cancer families. So that's basically it. I bought two gigantic bins.
2: Okay.
0: They have a whole wall of Christmas stuff.
2: Oh, wow.
0: That, and I know, you know, I'm the Christmas guy. I go way over the top.
2: Yes.
0: I go way over the top.
1: He got three gigantic.
0: I mean, just loaded up. And they're like $3. Like, I know what this stuff really costs. It was like $3 for this, $5 for this, $2 for this. I was like, this is awesome. But of course, I got to go back today because the electricity was out and I couldn't run my car.
1: Hey, while he's talking about his Christmas stuff, can you see the hotline by any chance?
2: I'm looking right at it.
0: He's best. Looking right at it, dude.
1: Saying, I don't want to miss
2: Dwight, I'm going to end up, we're going to wrestle during the show.
0: Yeah, oh, no. He's been trying to pick a fight with you the entire time.
1: I apologize.
2: Fact, no, you did not. I want you to put not. That soap back in the box and wrap the box back up.
1: No, man.
2: You don't deserve it anymore.
1: Absolutely not. I was
2: trying to reconcile our differences.
1: It's my soap price, no. Man, and I'll be able to do whatever I want.
2: Well, you know what? I used
1: it.
2: That soap last
0: okay,
2: night.
0: Okay, so we have the Sex Pistols guys coming on. Do we have any of this music? Can we play at least while we're waiting?
1: No.
2: We're saving it for a second.
1: That'll be our segment.
0: Come on.
1: No, that's how he's... Listen, man. Our boss, Boomer, said I'm the most important one on the show and that I should call all the decisions.
0: Remember, I don't think that happened.
1: He said in a private meeting to me and he asked me to relay that information to you two and I'm doing it right now on the air.
0: Hey, guess what?
1: What?
0: There's a nooner at the Bats game today.
1: Oh, really?
0: Yeah. Businessman special. And that's what it's called?
1: Yeah. When you said nooner, I thought it was something different.
0: Oh.
1: I thought, man, what a great promotion. What a great promotion.
0: I think they're playing two today, too, and it starts at noon.
1: Well, I can't play two in one day. What?
0: So we're waiting on Matlock. He used to be a detective in a small town.
1: Tell the different Matlock. This is Glenn Matlock.
0: Oh, it looks like he's on. I can hear it. I can see it.
1: This is where we stall for time. He's holding up one finger.
0: Hey,
1: man, that's not the right finger to hold
0: not,
1: up either, man.
0: Listen to me. Do not kiss his
1: I'm
0: ass.
1: I'm kissing his
0: so
1: ass.
0: So bad
1: no, listen.
0: That it embarrasses the show.
1: What do you think I brought chapstick in.
0: I know you do.
1: Every time I do an interview,
2: okay,
1: I've got to bring in chapstick.
2: So he's called, but I can't hear him. So I'm trying to figure that problem out right now.
1: You're kidding me, man. I swear.
2: The world is against me. I'm Dwight Whitten. And the world's against me.
1: Let's build brand new studios.
0: We used to go down to those 11:30. It used to be 11:30 games at the Bats. Hey, in the middle of the day.
1: Let's build brand new studios. Okay, well, listen, the state-of-the-art phone system costs $1,200.
0: Don't blame us.
1: What's the next one down? Well, the next one down is from 1942, and it's only $1,100.
0: Don't get that one. Why are you assuming that it's us and not them?
1: This is the second freaking time.
0: How do you know it's not their phone?
1: It's the second time we've lost an interview because of our stupid phone system.
0: You're not friends with this person.
1: I am too.
0: You are not.
1: I call him the Glinster.
0: You are. You're a weirdo, dude.
1: Wow. You know what I'm going to do from now on? I'm serious. From now on, I'm going to say, call my cell phone. I'll put you on speakerphone.
0: Maybe that's an option.

0: Hello?
1: Hey, Glenn, you got me?
0: Yeah, I got you now, yeah. Hey. I don't know you need to talk so much, but...
1: Hey, sorry about the trouble. Let's get right into it, man. Sex Pistols going back out on tour. I got to talk to you, though. It's amazing. Never mind the bollocks. It's an iconic album, the only album, and you wrote 10 of the 12 songs on it. You're only 16 years old when you start the band, and in 4 years, you'll leave at 20. But what's amazing is it got so bad with you, Malcolm, and John Lydon, or Johnny Rotten, however you want to refer to him. It got so bad that you finally start to record the album, and you quit right when you're recording. That had to take balls. Oh. And number one, did you regret it almost immediately, or were you good with it?
0: No, I was good with it. I'd had enough by then. John is a very cantankerous, hard-work kind of guy. Mm-hmm. I just turned 20, as you mentioned, and sometimes... there's a good expression in English, sometimes some things seem more trouble than they're worth. And I was at that stage. And, you know, all the songs have been written. I didn't write them all, but I wrote a good part and all the, a good part of them, and especially the first three singles, I think a lot are down to me. I was proud of it, but it was time to move on. And then also, when you're in a band, you need a bit of backup. And I thought Steve and Paul could have backed me up a bit more, and they didn't. So I thought, well, sod them. You know, if they can't realise what I was doing for the band. And it's taken them until we reformed in 1996. It took them all that time to kind of realise. You know, they did finally, so I'll let them off. But it was a bit of a waste of the intervening years. But, you know, we've all done something of some kind of consequence individually over the years. And doing the Pistols thing opened up the door for me to do things. I had a band in England called

0: the record was coming out, that it occurred to somebody at the record company that it coincided with the Queen's Jubilee, and they just changed the title of the song, but none of the words were ever changed. But there you go.
1: Let's talk about, well, we don't have much time. Let's talk about the Rich Kids, first of all, because I want to end. Have that ready, John. Let's play him out with the Rich Kids. You start, and you have, when was that album? 77? Because that was a big deal. That was influential in the punk scene, in my opinion. But were you competitive at all with the Sex Pistols, or just doing your own thing?
0: No, what I could have done when I left the Pistols was try to find another Johnny Rotten and be another Sex Pistols, but I didn't want to be like the B team. I wanted to try and do something different.
1: Yeah.
0: And I actually wanted something a bit, and I got Midyear, who's since had lots of success in his own right with Ultra Rocks and his own projects, but he was a real proper singer who could carry a tune. Now, I'm not taking anything away from John, because he's got his own delivery style, but Midge was different, and I just didn't want to be compared to the Pistols. But of course, if you come from the Pistols,
1: yeah, you
0: do get compared to it. And it was a bit of an uphill struggle, and there was a bit of a backlash, and I think it was a bit before our time. But there was bands that would come and see us in the audience who were fans, and there were people like Spandau Ballet and Duran Duran coming to check us out. And
1: right.
0: I think we opened the door for bands like that. In fact, we did a couple of benefit gigs for the Rich Kids, because Steve News sadly passed away of cancer, and then we did a memorial gig. But Gary Kemp, who was a Rich Kids fan, he actually stood in for Steve and played with us. And he's done really well over the years, and he's a proper Rich Kid.
1: Well, I'll tell you what. Hey, Glenn, thank you so much for the time. The Sex Pistols back out on the road. Make sure you catch them. I'm talking about in the States. Go to the website for all the tour dates. Let's end with the Rich Kids. And listen, God bless you, man. Thanks for the time. I appreciate it more than you know, Glenn, okay?
0: All right, brother. Thanks for having us on.
1: All right, there you go. Interesting guy, man. I got to tell you, what a story. Helps form the band at 16 years old, leaves at 20 years old. But those 4 years follow him his entire life, John. Think about that, man.
2: It is crazy.
1: And let's think of the Sex Pistols, the brand in general. That's one album. That's just one album.
2: How many bands have that same type of legacy from one album?
1: I don't know. That's an interesting question. That's an interesting question. But anyway, catch the Sex Pistols if they're out on tour 2026. I believe Nashville is the closest, but find out for yourself on the internet machine. 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I love my Craig and Landreth Jeep Wrangler. 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
0: Look up, look down, look around. Look up, look down, look around. In the trees and on the ground, 'cause the ALB must be found.
1: Some signs of the ALB are dime-sized holes on tree trunks, a sawdust-like material called frass, and the beetle itself, with a long black body and white spots.
0: Look up, look down, look around. Look up, look down, look around. In the trees and on the ground, 'cause the ALB must be found.
1: Learn all the signs and how to report them at AsianLonghornedBeetle.com. 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
12: A broken down box the right lane westbound on Shawnee Expressway near Bell's Lane. That's slowing traffic just a bit. Construction slows traffic northbound 65 at the Watterson. Earlier accidents have been cleared. Our next report is in 15 minutes. Checking from News Radio 840 WHAS.
13: On WLKY meteorologist Suzanne Horgan, a much cooler day for today, but still staying unsettled. High temperatures in the lower 70s with rounds of shower and thunderstorm activity. For tomorrow, I do think we'll have a mainly dry day with high temperatures that are going to be stuck in the upper 60s. Lots of cloud cover out there. Rain returns on Friday with highs in the mid to upper 70s. I'm WLKY meteorologist Suzanne Horgan.
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14: It's a minute after 10 o'clock, cloudy skies, 71 degrees in downtown Louisville. Good morning, everyone. I'm John Shannon, News Radio 840, WHAS. Mayor Craig Greenberg joined a group of kids in a celebratory first cannonball yesterday to unveil Louisville's newest pool.
15: And welcome to the new Camp Taylor Water Park.
14: It's a $6 million facility that replaces the Camp Taylor pool that was closed for nearly a decade.
15: This new water park features a large water slide. It has features for younger children, including a smaller water slide and a dump bucket. It has lap lanes, a climbing wall, a basketball hoop. The entire water park is ADA accessible.
14: An off-duty police officer will be on site during all operating hours of the water parks. A clear bag policy will be enforced, and all personal items are subject to inspection. High drama during a high-angle rescue yesterday in downtown Louisville. The Louisville Fire Department was called yesterday afternoon to the L&N building at 908 West Broadway a little after 3 p.m. following reports of two window washers stranded on the exterior of the building between the 7th and 8th floors. Crews arrived on scene to find one worker stranded in a suspended platform after a cable failure, while the second worker was secured by a fall protection safety line. LFD quickly assessed the situation and initiated rescue operations. Using a ladder truck, firefighters were able to safely access the workers and bring both individuals down. Both workers were successfully rescued and evaluated on scene. No serious injuries were reported. 10:02 at News Radio 840 WHAS. A pair of longtime judge executives were ousted in Tuesday's primary elections in Northern Kentucky. Lee Mowen has the story.
16: Not one, but two Norfolk, Kentucky counties get new judge executives for the first time this century. Campbell County's Steve Pendry and Boone County's Gary Moore each lost their re-election bids by slim margins. Angie Schaubel won Campbell County's job by 183 votes. Boone County Republican Commissioner Chet Han won by 4%. Both told the Cincinnati Inquirer that people were dissatisfied on stagnation in local government. Elsewhere, M.J. Haddix won in Gallatin County, Christy Holloran-Tarvin in Bracken County, Todd Woodyard in Owen County, and in Pendleton County, Anthony Strong defeated former Falmouth Mayor Sebastian Ernst. I'm Lee Mowen.
14: A class action lawsuit over facial recognition technology at Disney theme parks in California is being filed against the company. Facial recognition was put in place at Disneyland and Disney California Adventure entrances back in April. The lawsuit argues Disney, quote, does not adequately disclose the use of their biometric collections. The State Department is warning against travel to several nations experiencing a growing Ebola outbreak. Mark Mayfield reports.
17: Officials strongly urge U.S. citizens not visit the Democratic Republic of Congo, South Sudan, and Uganda for any reason. The department also recommended that people reconsider travel to Rwanda. It follows a Monday announcement from the CDC banning foreign travelers from three Ebola-impacted countries after an American physician working in the impacted area tested positive for the virus. Foreign passport holders are restricted from entering the U.S. if they've been in Uganda, the Congo, or South Sudan in the last 3 weeks. I'm Mark Mayfield.
14: More of the Tony and Dwight Show on the way next. Your next news update coming up at 10:30. I'm John Shannon, News Radio 840 WHAS.
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18: Welcome to Wednesday's Hero. Today's hero is Melvin Morris, Staff Sergeant, U.S. Army, Company D, 5th Special Forces Group, Airborne. Name of the story is Justice Delayed. Melvin Morris was a 19-year-old Army artillery man in 1961 when he went to airborne school. And after graduating, heard about the Special Forces, the rumors about how they were snake eaters and shadow warriors intrigued him, and he decided that surviving the rigorous training would allow a man to stick out his chest, hold his head high. So he volunteered. Earning the Green Beret was another rung on the ladder Morris built for himself to escape the rough times of his youth. Born in Oklahoma in 1942, Morris grew up in the recession of the 1950s, which hit African Americans particularly hard. His father, Carpenter, was frequently out of work. Morris often lived with his grandparents on their farm because they always had enough to eat. He joined the military at 17 because being a soldier was better than being in trouble. Amen. After serving in the Oklahoma National Guard for a year, Morris went on active duty. When he received his first monthly paycheck of $61, he was amazed. "I'd never seen any that kind of money before," he said. He had completed airborne training when President John F. Kennedy came to Fort Bragg in October of 61 to review the Green Berets, a visit that had added to the elite unit's mystique. Morris, who until then had heard only vague rumors of the Special Forces, decided to become a Green Beret himself. Graduating from the training in 1963, he volunteered for Vietnam, but was held back because of an injury and didn't get there till 1968. On September 17, 1969, Staff Sergeant Morris was in command of a five-man Special Forces team supporting South Vietnamese troops near Chi Lang when they discovered a large cache of food and weapons the enemy had smuggled over the Cambodian border. After a number of North Vietnamese troops defending the cache opened fire, Morris learned by radio that a sergeant commanding another Special Forces team closer to the action had been killed near enemy bunkers. He immediately moved his men forward and with two volunteers and went through a minefield to recover the body. Upon reaching the fallen American, Morris had time to say a quick prayer over him before all hell broke loose. The two men with him were immediately wounded. With enemy bullets snapping around his head, Morris assisted them back to a defensive position. He grabbed 20 grenades and ran back into the fire, destroying four enemy bunkers with grenades, recovering the Green Beret's body, and then returning for a map case containing classified information. He was hit three times in the chest and right arm. He managed to take refuge behind a tree where he was pinned down for over 2 hours. He radioed for help, and the Navy sent a light helicopter to drop explosives, creating an opening for Morris to return to his team. Morris didn't get to a field hospital until 2 days later. After a week, they flew him out to Japan, where he was hospitalized for 3 months before returning to the United States. He was awarded the Distinguished Service Cross, the second highest award in the U.S. military pyramid of honor, in April 1970. In the spring of 2013, Melvin Morris was contacted by the Pentagon, advising him to be on alert for a call from a senior government official. When the call came in a few days later, it was President Barack Obama. He informed Morris that a lengthy review of recipients of the Distinguished Cross from World War II, Korea, and Vietnam had determined that he should have received the Medal of Honor. The president apologized as he put the medal around Morris's neck on March 18, 2014, in a ceremony at the White House. American badass Melvin Morris, born January 7, 1942 in Oklahoma. He lives in Florida today. Name of the story is Justice Delayed. Wednesday's hero, babe.
19: Well done again, John Anthony Vannetti, where we honor our veterans every single Wednesday with Wednesday's Heroes, brought to you by Horse Soldier Bourbon. How about that, man? Each bottle is branded and forged by the steel of the Twin Towers. The Horse Soldiers were the first boots on the ground after a 9/11 in Afghanistan. Horse Soldier Bourbon, man, you're going to love it.
20: Yeah, the John was telling me about his training the other day. He was taking the test where they make something go wrong.
19: Your son, John.
20: Yeah, not me.
19: We got too many Johns. We need to determine. From now on, when you talk about your son, call him Useful John.
20: Wow.
19: And
20: that one got me. I'm sorry. That one got me. I apologize.
19: Which, by the way,
20: I don't know what's going on between you two today.
21: Wait. You need to check your tires when you leave today.
19: I want to get back to your story.
20: Don't start that game with someone evil like Dwight.
19: Listen, I want to get back to the story about Useful John in just a second. But hey, John.
21: Yes, Dwight.
19: The Hogfathers will be calling at 11 o'clock. Mm-hmm. So what you'll need to do is hit the green button that says answer phone, okay?
21: Listen, that button.
19: If that's too much for you to remember, I'll write it down.
20: Okay, enough.
19: Put it in there.
20: You two, I don't want to have to separate.
19: Push a damn button, man. Stop. What's it take to push a freaking button, man? We got Glenn Matlock from the Sex Pistols on. You pull that crap.
21: Wow.
19: Well, I'm just saying,
21: I
19: don't know. Man.
21: I think I'm going to have to talk to HR about this one. I mean, yeah, this is, okay, this is
20: HR,
21: ridiculous.
20: HR's that's where I thought this talk would be an HR, issue. Man. Stop. Ahead, dude. Stop. Don't you get out of the studio. He's leaving the studio now.
19: Okay, you know what? He's on report.
20: You can't report. No, there's okay. No report.
19: Leaves studio as producer in the middle of show.
20: John, okay, John's back. Thank you. Look, he's
19: and I copied Barbara they on don't that. Read. You know what I did? I just emailed that HR the what you did, and I copied Barbara on it. Good luck today. Stop. Talk about useful, John.
20: John, they don't read his emails anymore, so it's good.
19: HR has me blocked.
20: No, so there's they throw things at him that go wrong. He has to have the answer. So there are six steps to this thing that just went wrong. And the instructor said, look, we really need you to do just the first one because you'll be dead after that.
19: Can I guess what the first step is?
20: What?
19: Generally, if something goes wrong, the best step is unplug it and plug it back in. Was it all right?
20: Just
19: hey, listen. This is how useful John sounds too, ironically. Hey, excuse me, Admiral, we are having trouble with our nuclear light systems. Maybe if I, Junior John Anthony Vannetti, could unplug the nuclear launcher and then plug it back in.
20: No, that's if I was the Navy guy. But I thought that was funny. It's not funny, but I thought it was funny. It was like, look, we really just need you to know the first step, because after that, you're dead.
19: Well, here's some news for you and John, I guess. I'm not a Star Wars. John, you're a Star Wars guy, right?
21: I've seen one of the movies.
19: Oh, is that it? For some reason, I thought you were like a...
20: I love Star Wars. It's Star Wars, Star Wars. I love it.
19: I know.
20: So, even the offshoots and all those stuff.
21: I saw the Force Awakens. That was the first of the last trilogy.
20: That's not a very good one. But I can't wait for The Mandalorian to come out.
19: I can't wait for The Mandalorian. I want to see if it's going to hold up to the fan fiction I've read about it. Merp. The new Star Wars flick opened to a so-so review. Did you know there was a new Star Wars movie?
21: What's it called?
20: The Mandalorian.
19: It's The Mandalorian and Grogu.
20: Grogu.
21: I thought that was the TV show.
20: Grogu. Yeah, no, it was a series, and they made a movie out of it. And how many millions of dollars did it make?
19: I don't know. It wasn't in our top five.
20: Must have been limited release then.
19: I think it got beat by Iron Maiden's movie that I went to go see.
20: That is blasphemy. And
19: the latest film of the Star Wars universe hits... Oh, it hits theaters Friday.
20: Thank you. I was going to say, it's not out yet. Yeah.
19: Are you gonna take your space sword and dress up like a dog person?
20: Sometimes I do. I don't dress up like the dog person, but I take my lightsaber.
19: You know what we need to do to make John Alden make good for being such a screw-up on this show?
20: What?
19: We need to get a Princess Leia outfit, and you have to go opening night and take a space sword and walk around in a Princess Leia outfit.
20: Yeah.
21: I don't think... Is Princess Leia even in the movies anymore?
19: Doesn't matter.
20: No, she's dead.
21: That's what I see. I thought she died.
19: It doesn't matter. Okay, we'll put green makeup and you'll be zombie Princess Leia.
20: Let me tell you, that outfit,
19: yeah.
20: There's nothing to it.
19: Well, no, the first Star Wars, there's plenty to it. The one where she's chained to the big fat guy. The
20: Jabba the Hutt.
19: Pizza the Hutt. The one where, guys, she's scantily clad.
20: Yeah.
19: We got an outfit.
20: Before there were thongs, there's basically no back to that thing.
19: Before I lost all that weight, you know?
20: Yeah.
19: One of Susan's favorite role plays in the bedroom.
20: Oh, she got into the bikini.
19: She got a bikini, and I chained her up to me because I was so fat. I was like Jabba the Hutt.
20: Yeah.
19: And she would go, oh, Jabba, don't torture me. I go,
20: that's actually very accurate to the language.
19: And she would say, hey, do you want to do page 38 of the Kama Sutra? And I would go, looky dooky waka waka.
20: That's actually really good.
19: Yeah, it's pretty hot. Our role playing gets pretty hot.
20: Yeah. Plus, she wants to choke you with the chain.
19: Well, that's $5 extra. Yeah. Critics are saying they might not want to go to this. The Mandalorian and the Grogu.
20: Grogu is baby Yoda.
19: Oh, God. Are you serious?
21: Yeah, he's baby Yoda.
20: Grogu is baby Yoda.
19: How long has this baby Yoda been out? When is he going
20: to
19: grow up?
20: Yes, but he's not really a baby because the Yodas live to be like 800, 900 years old. So
19: why does everybody in Star Wars talk like they got hit in the head with a brick?
0: Go to bathroom, do I now?
20: If you're that powerful, you could talk any damn way you want to.
19: I'm more powerful than Yoda.
20: Oh, Yoda would whoop you. He wouldn't even lift an arm. He'd just do it with his mind.
19: I wouldn't lift a pinky and I'd kick Yoda's ass.
20: Why do the critics, are they saying it's not good?
19: It's got a 62% fresh on Rotten Tomatoes.
20: No.
19: So evidently the only people who have seen it is movie reviewers and such. Not looking good for the Star Wars people, but I bet you it still tops the list anyway.
20: A bunch of people are going to go see it.
19: Do people still dress up and wear their masks?
20: No, not really. I mean, not and maybe the first night.
19: I like it when they get an interview. You go, so what brings you, they got their, you know, stormtrooper mask on. They say, what brings you to the opening night? Could you take the mask off for the interview?
20: You know
19: what?
20: Sometimes you don't like things that you don't understand.
19: No, I do understand it.
20: Do you?
19: Yeah, I understand that Star Wars was good.
20: It's about good versus evil.
19: No, listen. Star Wars was really a good product when I was 7 or 8 years old. And I would go around and go, hey, Brian Dean, let's shoot each other with our space lasers or whatever it might be, you know? Mm-hmm. And Courtney Blair, you play Princess Leia. But then I grew up. I started watching real stories.
20: You are in just a dark, dark place.
19: I'm in a bad place.
20: You are in a dark place. You're attacking John. You're belittling me.
21: I'm in a pretty bad place. It's funny that you say you grew up.
19: It's funny. Behind the scenes, man, pretty dark at the Wittens right now, but this is what you all get.
20: Yeah. I've seen it before. Alan Electric came out. We are going to get the 24,000-watt...
19: It's a lot of watts.
20: It is going to power the entire house, and I can't wait to get this thing installed. We've already picked out a spot for it. Al Electric came out and went through everything, and we, you know, they sell different types and all that, but we went with the Generac generator because they are licensed technicians on that. Allen Electric is the best residential electrician in town. Nobody will really argue with that. But they also specialize in this Generac generator. I am tired. In St. Matthews, I'm tired of not having my electricity when the wind blows a little bit. So we're just going to take care of it, the whole house. And they asked, well, do you want to power half the house? And I was like, no, I'm not getting a generator.
19: No, we're not cavemen, Tony Allen. Give us a 24,000 watt one, baby.
20: I want the big, bad mamma jamma. So that's what we're doing. That's actually the name of the one.
19: I got to tell you this because my uncle had one. My mother has one.
20: Right. Yeah.
19: All from Allen Electric.
20: Yeah, yeah.
19: And what is funny is I used to live in the same neighborhood as my uncle, and those windstorms knocked everyone's power out in the South End for like 3 weeks.
20: Right. Yeah, yeah.
19: His house had full lighting. I would look down there and go, good.
20: That's people, who I want to be.
19: So people are going to hate you even more than they actually hate you. I want people to hate
20: me. They hate my white picket fence, and they're going to hate me for my Generac generator.
19: 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It was pretty bad. 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
20: Hi, man. Here we go, doll. Reeling in the years. I am
19: 2-0. You carried the team, man. I got to tell you.
21: You clinched the week today with a third straight win.
20: We'll see.
19: Yeah. He's putting pressure on us, man.
21: Yeah. You
20: I like pressure. Let's go.
19: I don't like pressure, man.
20: I like it. I like it a lot.
19: All right, here we go.
20: John will play songs that charted today. I will guess the year, I guess, because Dwight's just sitting there.
21: Yep, that's right. Here we go.

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1: Dance to Wide
0: Awake. 79?
2: This was number 40.
1: It's at least, oh, it's 40. It could be 80. Wow, okay.
3: Their commercial success really is tied up in their last album together, and Sammy Hagar really took them to different heights.
1: Wow, if it's number 40, he could be on his way out. Van Halen 1 was a 1978 album.
3: That's what I'm saying. It's 78.
1: No, that's off Van Halen 2, though.
3: Oh, okay.
2: Here's your next song.
1: It's at least 79.

0: Nobody's named Thelma anymore, right?
1: No, I don't know why. Especially if you're hot. If you're a hot girl and your name is Thelma, it's just the greatest thing ever.
0: Okay.
1: Because Thelmas usually aren't attractive.
0: Can we chase a squirrel? Can we chase a squirrel?
2: I guess since it's your freaking birthday week.
0: The hottest Thelma?
1: Well, Thelma and Louise.
0: No. No.
1: What a great way to go out, though.
0: Yeah, right?
1: All right, so this doesn't help us.
0: Driving a car off a...
2: All right, here's your next one. Just take those old
0: records off. This song was banned from my wedding.
1: Oh, I hate this song.
0: This is one of the few songs banned from my wedding.
1: Why would I love from the wedding? I hate this song.
0: I hate... It makes me nauseous. Kill it, John. No, he's
1: no. Like, don't try to take me to a disco.
0: I'm taking my headphones off.
1: I don't know why I hate it, I just do.
0: Because we've heard it 20 billion times. Hey, guess what? Rock radio. There's more than one Bob Seger song.
2: Was this his biggest hit?
1: Oh, I'm sure.
2: Well, that's lame.
1: He had so much. Every other song that he has is better than
2: every
1: this
2: every big hit of any major band from the 70s and 80s is one of their worst songs.
0: And then the Scientists had to bring it back to bring new life into the 80s when he did his, what was that show? The
1: movie. Tom Cruise did a movie.
0: Yeah, what was it?
1: It was called, it was one of his first movies he
0: Jaws
1: did. Jaws. No.
0: Is what it was.
1: And he did the slide in his underwear and did the dance to that
0: Risky
1: song.
0: Risky Business.
1: Risky Business became very famous.
0: He did another kitchen cooking show after that. He called it Whiskey Business. Like all right. Whisk.
1: So,
2: we got three more.
1: Okay.
2: All right, here we go. Orleans.
0: I'm going back to Van Halen too and trying to figure out. It's got to be on its way down because Van Halen would not enter the charts.
1: This doesn't sound like 79.
0: It could be 80s. It could be 80. I don't think Van Halen Dance the Night Away is going to start on the charts at 40. I think it's going to go down to 40.
2: All right.
1: You're using logic, which scares me.
0: I know.
2: Dos Mas. Because you left me. Most. Randy Van Warmer.
1: Please don't look at me like
0: that. I miss you more
1: don't
0: than
1: look
0: I
1: at me like that with those
0: missed
1: eyes.
0: You before hey, let me just touch your shoulder like this.
1: All right, just a little. Just a little. You.
2: Randy Van Warmer doesn't sound like a real name. Sounds like something you put on your driver's license.
1: Hey, this doesn't sound like a fake ID. I don't know. This could be 80.
0: Hey, Tony, could you hand me that razor so I can slit my wrist?
2: Wow.
1: 1980 sounds right.
2: Yeah, one more. Here's your number one song.

0: I will pass the ball to Dwight. I will clear the lane and set a pick.
1: There we go, baby. It's going to be 79, but I'm going to say 1980 on this one.
2: 79, right?
3: Was 79.
0: Damn it!
1: I snatched defeat from the jaws of victory yet again.
3: It's funny, I wasn't going to mention whenever the chart position of the Van Halen song until you guessed 79 immediately. And I said, you know what, let's tell them where it came from and try to throw them off.
0: Oh, that's a good tactic.
4: Listen, hey, Tony, here's a fun fact. Yeah. I wasn't going to mention chart position until I realized it was 1979.
2: Dwight!
0: John, well played, sir. Well played, sir.
3: You missed the dunk. It was right there.
0: It was right there.
1: And it hit the rim and did the noise and everything.
0: The gods spat it out.
2: Good job.
0: All right. 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
5: Traffic slows a bit westbound on the Shawnee Expressway near Bell's Lane. That's thanks to a broken down in the right lane on eastbound Watterson approaching 71. I'm seeing a bit of slow traffic thanks to a work crew. Northbound 65 slows too to the construction at the Watterson. If you spot traffic problems, call the Reeds Fence Traffic Tip Line 479-2337. Our next report is in 15 minutes. Chuck Ingram, News Radio 840 WHAS.
6: On WLKY meteorologist Suzanne Horgan, a much cooler day for today, but still staying unsettled. High temperatures in the lower 70s with rounds of shower and thunderstorm activity. For tomorrow, I do think we'll have a mainly dry day with high temperatures that are going to be stuck in the upper 60s. Lots of cloud cover out there. Rain returns on Friday with highs in the mid to upper 70s. I'm WLKY meteorologist Suzanne Horgan.
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8: Cloudy skies, 71 degrees outside the studios here at 4th Street Live. Good morning, everyone. I'm John Shannon, News Radio 840 WHAS. In the first of the two-day hearing in Washington into the fatal UPS plane crash in Louisville last fall, investigators explained planes had been swapped prior to the crash. The swap was made because of a fuel tank leak in one of the planes. The NTSB identified at least 10 prior defects in similar engine-to-wing components, many of which were not reported to the FAA. The hearings are focusing on maintenance schedules and history as well as design flaws and Boeing's prior knowledge of issues with the MD-11 aircraft. That hearing is continuing right now. Emergency crews have cleared the scene of a chemical leak at a Bourbon County factory. Travis Laird has the story.
9: Employees at the Ramset facility on Bypass Road in Paris were evacuated on Tuesday afternoon. As a precaution, officials have not specified what type of chemical spilled. The nearby Bourbon County Detention Center was temporarily placed under a shelter-in-place order, while students at Cambridge Elementary were relocated to the county fairgrounds for dismissal. No injuries were reported, and all surrounding roads have been reopened. I'm Travis Laird.
8: Nathan's hot dog eating contest champion Joey Chestnut isn't letting his run-in with the law keep him from competing this 4th of July. Natalie Migliori has more.
10: Chestnut was sentenced to 180 days probation after he pleaded guilty to a misdemeanor battery charge in April. According to U.S. Weekly, the 17-time hot dog eating champion was in a bar back in March, shaking hands with a guy who recognized him before slapping the alleged victim in the face. Chestnut told police he was pretty drunk and didn't remember the situation, but he does remember he set to defend his hot dog eating title this summer since he was granted a petition to travel outside the state of Indiana, where the incident happened and where he lives. In New York, I'm Natalie Migliori.
8: More of the Tony and Dwight Show on the way next. Your next news update at the top of the hour with Joe Lincoln. 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
13: 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She was rich and beautiful and loved by all who knew her. For decades, despite intense media scrutiny, police failed to make an arrest. In 2000, 25 years after Martha's murder, her one-time neighbor, Michael Skakel, was arrested. He'd been 15, like her, at the time of the crime. He was also a cousin of the Kennedys.
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13: 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I read the articles. 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He beat her to death with a golf club. I knew it. And if you followed the case like I did, I bet you knew it too. My name is Andrew Goldman. I've been a journalist for 30 years. I got involved in this case in 2015. But here's the thing. 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

0: It's calling me. Want to be the one you run to.
1: Well, let me guess. Is this guy's birthday? Was he like 95?
0: Okay, that's enough, man. I'll have you know, Joe Cocker's dead, man. He would have been 82. Yes, it's Joe Cocker's birthday, but
1: it's always about people's birthdays, isn't it?
2: It's my birthday month.
0: When Dwight comes.
1: Who do you share a rock and roll birthday with? Anybody? Surely you know if you do.
0: Yes, I share with Don Williams, the Gentle Giant.
1: The Gentle Giant.
0: And also Adam Carolla.
1: Who's that?
0: Oh, my gosh. It's like working with
1: Adam Carolla.
0: Schooler. I'm telling you. Okay, we had to wait until Susan gets back because I don't want to start a story and then be 5 minutes into it and get,
3: I'm sorry.
0: What?
3: The boss wanted to talk about what's going on between you two on the show, so I straightened
0: it out. Well, you tell Boomer, I'll talk to Boomer when I'm ready to talk to him.
3: I'll straighten it out.
0: Wait, what did you say to the new boss, man? This is important. No, what did you say to the boss?
3: Do whatever dumb story that you want to do that nobody's interested in. Go ahead.
0: No, talk about what did you say to the boss first, man? Tell me what you said to the boss. If you spoke on my behalf, I need to know.
3: I lied.
0: Well, what'd you say?
3: I said that it was a bit and it was not real and all this stuff. And he was like, oh, it was a bit. Great. Okay. We know it's not a bit. You both are being jerks to each other today, and it's a little annoying.
0: Well, I'm just...
3: It's a lot annoying.
0: I'm just calling balls and strikes and John Alden's...
1: Well, he has to keep playing songs from people's birthdays like it matters.
0: It does matter.
1: Who cares about Joe Cocker? He's been dead for a million years.
0: Hey, man, come on, dude. Joe Cocker, dude. You just heard a song. That song is about Magnum P.I. wrongfully getting sent to jail.
3: I love Joe Cocker.
0: Well, the FTC's anti-deep fake rules officially kicked in starting yesterday. I'm all for this.
3: Oh, good. Yes.
0: Yeah, come on, baby. Enforcement of the Federal Trade Commission.
3: There's a video of us kissing, and that needs to be done.
0: Rocky Knight.
3: Yes, Rocky Knight. I will sue you. I have a good lawyer. WeWin.com.
0: Mm-hmm. Sure, he might be a personal injury attorney, but
3: how am I not personally injured? Jeez.
0: That's a great point. Well, kissing me and you kissing that.
3: John, it's disgusting. Did you see the video?
0: Disgustingly hot.
1: The AI one?
3: He took a picture of just Dwight and I standing next to each other and made it into us making out.
1: I've seen that.
3: Why are you laughing? It's disturbing.
1: It's really funny.
0: disturbingly hot, if you ask me.
3: And I'm sorry, AI Tony said no tongues.
0: Well, Dwight Whitten said, do it right or don't do it at all, man, is what I say. But anyway, really? It's called the Take It Down Act, and it began, it's the first law of its kind. The goal is curbing all these non-consensual intimate photos and videos online. Operators of digital platforms had until yesterday to comply to Section 3 of the Act and get everything taken down. If they didn't, they could be held partially responsible and liable.
3: So, yes, people are doing it like normal people like Dwight and I. But the problem is people are making money because they're doing like Tom Cruise and, you know, whoever. And they're putting these videos together that we're having sex and all this different stuff. So, and selling it.
0: Will there be guardrails up? I mean, so right now, AI is pretty much just fast and loose. You know what? We were talking about AI. I wanted to do the experiment. Things are pretty dark in my life right now, and we talked about this Friday.
3: Yeah, you're like Baltimore.
0: Should I ask AI when I'm going to die?
3: No.
0: All three of us want to
3: do
0: this?
3: No, I don't want to play with that.
0: Come on, man.
3: No, off limits.
0: Let me ask when John Alden's going
1: to... Daniel the engineer's talking to me right now.
3: No.
0: Okay, you tell Dan... That's another thing, man. Daniel the engineer, he's
1: helping me with something.
0: You all talk on your own time, okay?
1: This is both our own time.
0: No,
1: times.
0: You're on Tony and Dwight's time.
3: No, listen, okay? Let's focus, Junior... I don't think that's a good idea.
0: Really?
3: No, don't do that.
0: It's not like it's like a magic eight ball. It's not like it's
3: okay. All right.
0: You want me to do it?
3: Play with those kind of powers.
0: Okay. I'm going to say Tony too.
3: No, no. Why? Do not do that. That is not, no.
0: When will T-O-N-Y-V-A-N-E-T-T-I.
3: Wow. Wow.
1: All right, what did I miss now that Daniel the engineer is gone?
3: He's typing in, remember when will Friday? I die? Don't do this. I'm not giving you permission.
0: Well, I don't think I need permission because, hey, hang on. Do I need permission?
4: No.
0: It said no. It says no.
3: Do your own
0: name. He's doing it now. Don't do it.
3: Do your own name.
1: I'm looking up the Take It Down Act to know what you're all talking about, unless you moved on from that.
0: No, I say either we all three. No, we moved on. I wanted to remember Friday. I posed the question: should we ask AI, when will the three of us die?
1: Oh, yeah. No, I'm on board with this.
0: You're, okay, I'll just do me and John Alden. Okay. When will Dwight Whitten die?
3: Oh, don't do this. No, okay. Here's what it says.
0: It's impossible to know when Dwight Whitten will die. This information is not publicly available, predictable. Predicting the exact time or death of a person.
1: What if you give it a list of your like your ailments, past ailments, conditions you have?
0: Let me try John Alden. When will
1: it's just going to tell you the same thing?
3: Yeah, stop.
0: No, it might not. You're a serial killer. There's more information on you, John.
3: Well, this is again. This connects to that series called Westworld, where there was a movie in the '60s. Yul Brynner starred as the robot, but the newer series was about how AI and this powerful computer got control of everything. Like they were, it was one computer, which is what we're going to, is in control, and they basically start to predict people's lives. And the problem is, the computer was starting to make things happen in these people's lives to make their prediction come true, right?
0: Okay.
3: And they were predicting when and where they would die and how they would die. And they were making that happen.
0: Well, I got an answer on when John William Alden III will die. And it is not, we cannot predict that.
3: Okay.
0: And I think it explains a lot.
1: I'm looking forward to this. This can help me prepare for, you know, if when I need to start talking to the cemetery people about getting a headstone, all that sort of stuff.
0: You're way late.
1: Oh, I already died.
0: You died in 1730.
1: Oh, this is John Alden the Pilgrim?
0: And no, it's the Captain John Alden III was born in 1663, died in 1730. Wow, that's
3: pretty cool.
1: So I rose from the dead.
0: Yeah.
3: You were a pilgrim?
1: Apparently.
3: Wow, that's cool.
1: Or at least the nomenclature heritage, or however you say that.
0: Oh, pilgrim. Pilgrim.
3: Oh, bad John Wayne.
0: John Alden III, I love your name. Wow, thanks, bad John Wayne.
3: He used to say, hey, pilgrim, all the time.
0: Yeah. Hey, he knows pilgrim. That.
3: Before he punched you in the face.
0: Yeah, before he punched you in the face, and you call him a jive turkey.
3: Yeah. Okay. Please take the weird demon machine down. I don't want to do this.
0: Let me do it, Tony. Come on. Don't be a scaredy cat.
3: It's just going to say the same thing.
1: Okay. Then mention his heart condition.
0: When will.
3: Hey, I'm fully back. Fully back.
0: Are you?
3: I feel 100%.
0: I don't think you're eating very heart smart. Oh, it finished the sentence. I said, when will Tony Vannetti, and it did die.
3: Yeah.
0: Okay, let's see.
3: Yeah. He should be dead already. That's what it's going to say. He should be dead.
1: Are you sure he's not dead?
0: Oh, my gosh. Do you want me to tell you what it says?
3: Go ahead.
0: It doesn't give a date.
3: Go ahead.
0: But this is creepy. Tony Vannetti is alive.

0: like, oh, the Tony Vannetti show and that other guy.
1: Oh, Sneakin' Deacon wants me to ask a Ouija board. No, I will not do that. No, come on. No.
0: No, we've seen that movie before, and it ain't going there.
1: Greg Getcher, the Sneaking Deacon, talked me into getting one of these Aura rings, so it's my third health ring.
0: Yeah.
1: I'll tell you what it said later.
0: He has three health rings, dude.
1: Well, because I don't like... The first one said I wasn't sleeping enough, and my health was poor, so I didn't like what the information it gave me. So I bought another one, did the same damn thing, and this one isn't much better.
2: You're looking for confirmation bias. Oh, yeah.
1: What I need is a ring just to go, hey, pal, everything's fine. Go ahead and have a great day. But so far, these rings aren't doing it. Oh, I had a mood ring in the 70s that just stayed black.
0: Oh, boy.
1: The entire time.
2: Yeah. You think it would be any different today?
1: I don't know. Because they still sell mood rings?
0: Yeah.
1: Okay, I'm getting one.
0: Yeah.
1: I'm going to get one.
0: Okay. All right, folks, let's take a short break. We've got the Hogfathers coming on to talk about what's for lunch on Friday. It's the best free lunch you'll ever eat in your entire life.
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15: 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A polygamist from Utah and an L.A. Armenian businessman.
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19: Westbound Shawnee continues to be a bit of a slow go near Bell's Lane, thanks to a broken down that blocks the right lane. Better on the George Powers eastbound near Virginia Avenue through the construction. Our next report is in 15 minutes. Chuck Ingram, News Radio 840, WHAS.
20: On WLKY, meteorologist Suzanne Horgan, a much cooler day for today, but still staying unsettled. High temperatures in the lower 70s with rounds of shower and thunderstorm activity. For tomorrow, I do think we'll have a mainly dry day with high temperatures that are going to be stuck in the upper 60s. Lots of cloud cover out there. Rain returns on Friday with highs in the mid to upper 70s. I'm WLKY meteorologist Suzanne Horgan.
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21: It's 11:01. Rain in the metro and 71 degrees. Good morning, I'm Joe Lincoln. Last night, seven-term Kentucky Congressman Thomas Massie officially conceded the Republican primary for Kentucky's 4th Congressional District to Ed Gelright in the most expensive U.S. House primary in history.
22: What happened tonight was God's will. And we have to figure out what was the purpose of having the biggest fight ever. Yeah. Biggest fight ever. Why did it converge on one of 435 congressional seats right here in Kentucky?
21: The race was one many believed was a test to measure Trump's grip on the GOP. Gelright spoke following the concession.
23: Now my focus is on advancing the president's and the party's agenda to put America first and Kentucky always.
21: Also becoming clearer on Tuesday, the question of who will fill Senator Mitch McConnell's soon-to-be vacant seat. It'll come down to Republican Representative Andy Barr and Democratic former State Representative Charles Booker. Meanwhile, Stephen Yancey won the Democratic primary for Jefferson County Sheriff and will face Republican Alexander Marson in the November general election. In the race for mayor of Louisville, incumbent Mayor Craig Greenberg and Metro Councilwoman Shamika Parrish-Wright are the top two vote-getters in the city's first ever nonpartisan mayoral election. They'll move on to the November general election. Greenberg is seeking re-election after he won in 2022. A coalition of 24 states and Washington, D.C. are suing the Trump administration over student loan limits on nursing and healthcare degrees. Michael Kastner has details.
0: A lawsuit was filed in federal court Tuesday challenging a rule that limits access to federal student loans for those seeking a graduate degree in several healthcare fields. New York Attorney General Letitia James says the rule will leave communities in need with fewer healthcare providers. California Attorney General Rob Bonta says healthcare systems across the U.S. are already understaffed and that the administration is making it harder to pursue those degrees. I'm Michael Kastner.
21: An American doctor who has tested positive for Ebola while working in the Democratic Republic of Congo is now receiving emergency care in Berlin. It's believed Dr. Peter Stafford contracted the virus while operating on an infected patient.
1: 2 days after the announcement of the outbreak was made, Peter began to have some of the nonspecific symptoms that are classic for Ebola: chills, fever, muscle aches, fatigue.
21: Dr. Scott Meyer of Surge, the missionary group Stafford was working with, says the doctor was evacuated a short time later. Stafford, a former Virginia Commonwealth University fellow, specializes in burn care and was serving patients in the Congo's eastern Ituri province. His wife, who's also a doctor, and their four young children are being monitored for symptoms. Your next news update at 11:30. I'm Joe Lincoln, News Radio 840 WHAS.
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1: It's fantastic.
2: I'm actually kind of shocked that this guy did the song for Mal.
0: Sounds like a cat. Meow, meow, meow.
2: 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Mal, how are you, sir?
0: How you doing, Mal?
3: Well, I'm doing fine until I heard that.
0: I know. It's so stupid. Listen, we wanted to play The Godfather, you know, for the Hogfathers, you know.
2: Okay.
0: But yeah. this is the producer we're saddled with. But listen, let's talk about the Hogfathers because you guys, you go out, you get in all these barbecue and cooking championships. But you also teach classes at Grill Master Supply. And my friend Diana just went to the brisket one.
3: Yes, she did. Yes, she did.
0: How did she do? I like to call her Dirty Diana. Hey, let's talk about Friday because it's another free lunch Friday with Tony and Dwight and the Hogfathers at Grill Master Supply, 1048 Shelbyville Road. What's on tap, baby? What can we expect? It's always good with the Hogfathers.
3: We got pulled pork sliders. We've got pickled red onions. We've got coleslaw.
0: Well, is this Mama Hog's coleslaw?
3: What is Mama Hog's coleslaw?
0: Mama Hog's law is good. Wow. Okay, so let's talk about the pork butts. Do you spray your butts or do you just leave them on?
3: Dwight, we spray them.
0: I always spray my butts too.
2: What does that mean?
0: You got to spray. You spray them, keep them moist.
2: Oh, okay.
0: I spray mine with apple juice or apple cider. What do y'all spray yours with?
3: Same.
0: There you go.
2: Okay. So are you going to slice this off, or are we making sandwiches, or what's the deal?
0: Pulled pork.
2: Pulled pork.
3: We're going to pull it. Pull it, make it nice and juicy, and it's going to be delicious.
0: Can you isolate that for me where you said we're going to pull it and make it juicy and nice and delicious?
2: So it's a child.
0: I just got one of those projects I'm working on.
2: Mal, seriously, though, this is you're coming into your time of the year,
0: yes.
2: Right? It's the sun is starting to shine. It's getting a little warmer. Obviously, spring is hit or miss with the rain. But this is when you all shine. This is the summer. Memorial Day is the kickoff to your season with the Hogfathers, correct?
3: That is absolutely correct. We got a busy summer ahead of us with three competitions ahead, plus some more cooks for you guys on the free lunch Fridays. Yeah, it's going to be a busy summer.
0: I think it's safe to say that Memorial Day is the kickoff for cooking season, outdoor cooking in general. Yeah. And I've got a lot of cooking gear from Grillmaster Supply.
2: Yeah.
0: But I got to tell you, I just picked up a Primo XL, and it does everything, Mal. It smokes, it's indirect, it grills, it can even bake cookies. It's incredible. But if you were looking to tell somebody, hey, I want to start smoking, I'm encouraging you to get a smoker or some kind of cooker because 90% of the stuff that Susan and I eat is cooked outside and it's just better. It's just a fact. It's just better. What would be a good starter for somebody out there starting out, Mal?
3: I would recommend a pellet smoker because it's easy and there's not a big learning curve to it. Mm-mm.
0: People as stupid as Tony could do it.
2: Well, I think the old saying is give a man a pulled pork sandwich and he eats for an afternoon but teach a man to smoke a butt
0: right
2: he can
0: spray a butt on a later day
2: for a lifetime
0: something yeah so, I think
2: hey, I think John, I think we're close or in there
0: put
2: somewhere.
0: That on a plate get that glazed on a plate for
2: well
0: us.
2: Listen we cannot thank you enough for what you do with these free food Fridays, these free lunch Fridays, because it is literally in 35 years of radio the best free lunch I've ever had in my life, and everyone says the same thing. So thank you so much for working with us on Friday.
3: So what's been your favorite, Tony?
2: You know, that's a good question.
3: Did you like the lasagna I made especially for you last time?
2: It wasn't better than mine, but yeah.
0: Oh, come on.
2: But it was good.
0: It was good stuff.
2: It was good. It was good. He's picking the one thing that I'm going to go.
0: And you don't understand. I use my own personal Sunday gravy on my lasagna.
2: I think there was the baked beans. I love the sausage. When you had the smoked Italian sausages were delicious. I can't get over that. You also have like a cheesy potato thing. Have we had that before?
3: Yep.
2: It's been so much. It's hard to decide that. But you picked the one thing that I was like, it's good. It's good.
0: I thought it was great, Mal, and I thought it was way better than Tony Vannetti's lasagna.
2: Slow down, Chief. That's not you're poking into my area.
0: Here's Tony Vannetti's recipe for lasagna. It's a frozen box, and it says Chef Boyardee on it.
2: That is blasphemy, and then take it back.
0: And I put my own Sunday sauce on it. You might know that as spaghetti sauce.
2: I think it is. I think would you say it be able to do what you guys do is sexy,
0: yeah,
2: to the opposite sex.
3: Okay.
2: I think women dig a man that can cook.
0: Do they?
2: Yeah, I think they do.
3: That is true.
2: Yeah,
3: that is true. My wife told me that.
0: She told me the same thing, Mal. She looked deep in my eyes.
2: Mal, thank you so much. We'll see you on Friday.
0: Join us this Friday, the Hogfathers.
3: I appreciate you guys.
0: There you go, the Hogfathers, baby. We'll see you Friday for a free lunch Friday, 10408 Shelbyville Road, Grill Master Supply. Good news if you're into festivals but you hate people. Thanks to Disney and Hulu, you're going to be able to attend such festivals. Right there in the comfort of your own home.
2: That's not attending a festival.
0: Yes, it is. Talk about the Lollapalooza, even Bonnaroo, Austin City Limits. Lots of these. If you're a music fan, and you can kiss.
2: 11-11, make a wish.
0: And you're still here.
2: Yeah.
0: It doesn't work.
2: Sorry.
0: I'm telling you.
2: I'm sorry.
0: Test this theory every single time.
2: I'm hoping that your wish comes true at some point, too.
0: Boy, man. Music fans, if you have fear of missing out, goodbye this summer. Thanks to Hulu and Disney. The three biggest, like I said, Bonnaroo, Lollapalooza, and Austin City Limits are going to be streaming. It's not going to be 24/7 coverage. It's going to be like kind of like a best of. I think it's pretty cool, right?
2: There's a couple of things as you get older. Look, when I was in my 20s, I could stand in a field all day and drink a beer and listen to band after band. It's not a big deal. When you hit your 50s, look, I need bathrooms without an insane line, and I need refreshments without standing in line for 30 minutes.
0: Right.
2: That's the two things. I'm sorry. I'm not going to your festival if I have to stand in line for 30 minutes for either one of those things. I'm too old for it.
0: Oh, no, Tony, please come to our festival. How else can John Alden and I have a fun time at our rock show without you there?
1: Oh,
0: please.
1: Came together on something today.
0: Yeah, we did. Yeah.
2: Let's interview Yacht Rock guy and see if he still loves Dwight.
0: No, listen.
2: After annoying death.
0: Can I tell you something about that? I think I really pissed the guy off unintentionally.
1: Oh, no.
0: Yeah, because I know him as by their stage name, like Captain Ian, the singer.
2: Yes.
0: And then Baba Booey, like a buoy, you know, is the guitar player. And that's who hooked me up with the backstage passes and stuff. Mm-hmm. Well, there's a local band, a local yacht rock band. And I was texting with them because they're up there, too. And I get a text and it says, hey, this is Randy Carmichael from their Yacht Rock group. And I thought I was talking to the guitar player. So when I went backstage, I called him Randy the entire time. And he got up and he left. And then the whole band just got in like a van. I said, hey, how about a picture, Randy? You know, me and the wife, how's that sound? And he's kind of, And he would answer questions. I guess I called him. I thought it was Randy.
2: Wow.
0: I know.
2: You're done.
0: It's one of my favorite bands,
2: You're done. There's no coming back from that.
0: And this is before the show.
2: There's no coming back from that, dude.
0: I was front row on the rail, and the entire time I'm going, Randy! Yeah, call him Randy.
2: Oh.
0: Like he got, you know what I'm saying? And this is a true story.
2: Oh,
0: this is
2: so embarrassing.
0: This is 100% true story.
2: Why?
0: So he's the guitar player, and so I'm still thinking his name's Randy. Because it's... I've been texting Randy Carmichael from the Louisville Yacht Rock Band, and I thought it was him. And so I'm on the very front row, and in between songs, Randy, way to kill it, baby. Yeah, Randy, good solo.
1: You're going to have to really make it up to him at Bourbon and Beyond.
2: John, I don't think you get it. It's over. You can't do that. You have gone. No, it's over.
1: I think you should show up to Bourbon and Beyond with a present for Randy.
0: I think I should, right?
1: Randy, in quotes.
0: Well, now I got to find out his real name.
2: Yeah. No, because like the bass player or the drummer is going to be like, hey, are you inviting that old dude that still thinks backstage passes are cool?
0: Yeah, they're going to say, hey.
2: Starts with a D, Dwight. Yeah. You're not inviting him, are you?
0: Yeah, they're probably calling him Randy to goof on him like nonstop. The guy probably hates me. So now the manager hates me. Because I was trying to talk to him while he was on one of his stupid earbud phone calls. There should be a, like a light on your head. If you're one of these people that walk around talking to yourself with an earbud, there should be some kind of signal to let me know that you're not a crazy person.
2: I get where they're coming from.
0: What do you mean, man?
2: Nothing.
0: I was just telling. So now the manager hates me and the lead guitarist hates me. Look, I'm wearing a shirt today.
2: I know, because you feel bad.
0: No, you did that. I feel horrible.
2: You know,
0: and I went to social media to send him a message. I guess he took his account down because I can't find one for him.
2: Oh. He didn't block you at all.
0: What do you mean block? You can block?
2: All right. We come back. We'll talk a little bit about what women like in a man's body.
0: Oh, yeah.
2: All right. Is the dad bod still in?
0: I wanted to say something so bad and I didn't.
1: It needs to be or I'm screwed.
2: Yeah, you're in trouble. Yeah, you're in trouble. I am, too, because I got it, too.
0: You know, women like a guy that looks like a stick bug.
2: Well, women for a long time were saying they liked the dad bod, which was a little pooch up front, but still a little muscular, but a little belly. We'll find out if that's still in or not.
0: And how does that affect your weekend? Find out. Right now, though, listen, folks, serious business. When our pets are sick, when there's an emergency with our pet, nothing worse.
2: No.
0: We love our pets. 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
2: You won't appreciate them until Little Whiskers has a broken leg.
0: I know.
2: And you're carrying Little Whiskers. No.
0: No, that's
1: that is Whiskers.
2: That's Whiskers?
1: Horse. Yeah.
2: Oh, what's the cat's name?
0: Skittles. Wait, did you say Whiskers has a broken leg? It means we have to shoot him now, man.
2: I'm sorry about that.
0: What are you doing, Whiskers? It's okay.
2: I was trying to help.
0: Say Skittles. Say the cat. Do the
2: Skittles.
0: Cat.
2: Skittles.
0: Yeah. 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There's nothing more sad.
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0: the boss, and then you bring us back.
1: Thank you, sir. Thank you, Christopher.
0: The new boss, and then you do this crap on us, man. It's going to be brought up in the meeting, John.
2: I hope y'all are happy.
3: I'm not.
2: I really hope you all are happy that the boss had to finally come in here.
0: And Careless Whisper used to be my favorite song.
3: Mm-hmm.
0: That I listen to every single day that gets me pumped up to work out. It just gets me fired up.
2: I know you don't want to hear this.
0: Now you just ruined it, dude.
2: I know you don't want to hear this.
0: What?
2: This is your fault.
0: No, it's not. How is this my fault?
2: He's just a child.
3: Yeah.
2: And you're the adult.
0: Well, you're not a child.
2: You're going to blame the child.
0: No, listen, there's a difference between a child and a stupid person, man.
2: Okay, that's enough. That's enough.
3: Just wait till you see the HR report.
0: Oh, no, wait till you see your HR report.
2: John, if you need a witness.
0: I'm already talking to Barbara. Which one are you talking to?
2: If you need a witness.
3: He who shall not be named.
2: You've got him so upset.
0: He's got a great career in broadcasting.
2: Got him so upset, he's going, All right, a new study suggests that.
0: Yes.
2: The dad bod may be over.
0: Ah!
3: Wow.
2: Yes, as women are swiping left, is that good, I guess?
0: I don't know.
2: On physiques.
3: I never used Tinder.
2: Yeah.
0: He's his grinder.
3: No. That's what you use.
2: Don't let the politics come to it. Oh, my God, you swiped left. All right.
0: I swiped center. I'm right down the middle.
2: Yeah. On physiques, extra padding in the beer bellies is not as in as it used to be. Women now prefer a little bit more, the guys a little bit more in shape.
0: Yeah, baby, that's where I'm going.
2: Yeah, so.
0: I will tell you this, though. When Susan and I started dating, one of her favorite things was to lay her head on my big fat belly while we watched Wheel of Fortune.
2: Comfy.
0: And she would fill my, you know, remember how big my belly button was?
2: Yeah, she put snacks in there, right?
0: She would fill it up with popcorn and just eat, watch Wheel of Fortune on my stomach pillow.
2: More than 2,000 adults were shown side-by-side body fat comparison images and asked which ones they find the hottest. For guys' bodies, lean athletic builds, like those of actors Paul Mescal and Jacob... I don't even know.
0: I won't know
2: any
0: of these actors.
2: Come on.
0: Give me something like J.J. Walker. Like, give me a good reference that I can understand.
2: So they said men with around 15% body fat were the top choice.
0: I'm at 18.
3: No, I have no clue what I'm at.
2: You are not at 18%.
0: What's total body fat? I'll tell you where I'm at.
2: You are not at 18%.
0: I'll tell you where I am.
2: There's no possible way. You are I would say you're at 6%. Or 5%.
0: Well, okay. So my visceral fat, I'm at 4. But my subcutaneous fat, where they're talking about
3: subcutaneous.
2: That's in the muscle and stuff.
0: It's
3: is that where the vagus nerve is too?
2: Yes.
0: The vagus nerve is right above the subcutaneous fat. I'm at 12.7% as of this morning.
2: That's not true.
0: Look right here.
2: You have no fat on your body.
1: Yeah, you have no fat on your body. I don't care what your stupid smart scale says. You look like a concentration camp person.
0: No, I don't.
1: Yes,
0: man.
1: You
0: no,
1: do.
0: No, I don't.
1: Yes, you do. Your butt is now just the bones.
0: I don't have a butt.
1: No, that's what I'm saying. It's just bones.
0: Best, one of the best.
1: He doesn't need an x-ray if he has a hip problem. They can just look at his butt.
0: Best joke he's shot on me in a long time. The other day he told me, he said, your butt looks like Billy Bob Thornton's in Landman.
2: Oh, true.
0: It looks like I look so horrible naked.
2: All right.
0: Let me show y'all. Hang on.
2: Stop it. We've seen it. Don't act like we haven't seen it.
1: All right.
2: So men around 15% body fat are the top choice, but they'll absolutely date anybody with 20 or 25% body fat. But the results were quite different for women. Instead of razor thin frames, men are attracted to women with curvy bodies, athletic build.
0: Yeah.
2: Okay?
3: Yeah.
2: And more of a curvy body like Beyonce or Ashley Graham.
0: I don't know.
3: Who's Ashley Graham?
0: Graham's, she was the heir to the cracker fortune.
2: So here's the thing. It's kind of flipped. So men now are preferring the more voluptuous bodies.
0: I've always loved the nice voluptuous woman.
2: Ladies, listen up. Men are now into women with 30% body fat.
0: Susan is lifting weights and working out now.
2: Yeah, she's getting thin.
0: She's getting in great shape, but I like a nice voluptuous woman. So I think I need to sabotage her, right? And like,
2: You've been sabotaging her since.
0: Women have sad man. Listen,
2: both of you all zip
0: she's
2: it.
0: My wife.
2: Shut up. You have been sabotaging her since the day you met her. Well, so don't act like you're going to start sabotaging her now.
0: He's not wrong.
2: She's beautiful, successful, and at some point she'll be like lieutenant governor or whatever. You're going to have to be in the background. I don't know if you remember the movie Black Sheep.
0: Of course I did. I lived the movie.
2: You're him.
0: Let's just hope my wife never sobers up or she's gone for good.
2: There's no question.
3: All right. What do you call if you're the husband of the lieutenant governor?
0: I'm calling.
2: You're the first lady.
3: No, that's for the regular governor.
0: I'm the first person.
3: Are you the second lady?
0: I'm the second person.
2: You're the second lady.
0: No, I'm the second person. And by the way, enough with the gender crap.
3: Yeah.
0: You all acting like there's two genders makes this show sound stupid. How do we know that I'm not a Ziza or Zay-Zay? Or a...
2: I don't know.
0: Make up noises for genders, we can do it too.
2: All right.
0: My gender is...
2: So it's done. Women, for men, for the men's preference is now voluptuous, but for women, they want a guy that's a little better in shape. Mm. Not super skinny like you.
0: I'm not super skinny, man.
2: You can maintain that, probably.
0: Okay, I'm just leaving the studio.
2: No. Come back. Come back, buddy.
0: It's two against one. It's both of y'all against me. And the crap gets really old and stupid. I already have my headphones on. And he's talking. I can tell.
2: He left.
3: Wow.
2: I don't know where.
3: I need to get to the HR person before he does.
2: Yeah, there's no question.
3: Yeah.
2: Yeah, you got to get there first.
3: Mm.
2: First one wins. All right, short break. We'll come back. We'll do a little news right here. We got plenty of it. Don't forget to go to Christian.
0: And here's another thing, man. Oh, here's one more thing before I'm coming back. Here's one more thing. It's my birthday month, and I've yet to get one present. I finally, on my birthday week, which is it's 1 week from today, I finally get some stupid John Alden soap gift. He says it's a surprise gift. I don't feel appreciated. I just can't.
2: Go talk to Boomer. 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
4: There's a broken down northbound on the Snyder near 64. They made it over to the shoulder. The right lane remains blocked westbound on the Shawnee approaching Bell's Lane. And that's slowing traffic just a bit. Our next report is in 15 minutes. 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
5: On WLKY, meteorologist Suzanne Horgan, a much cooler day for today, but still staying unsettled. High temperatures in the lower 70s with rounds of shower and thunderstorm activity. For tomorrow, I do think we'll have a mainly dry day with high temperatures that are going to be stuck in the upper 60s. Lots of cloud cover out there. Rain returns on Friday with highs in the mid to upper 70s. I'm WLKY meteorologist Suzanne Horgan.
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7: It's 11:31. Rain in the metro and 71 degrees. Good morning, I'm Joe Lincoln. Tuesday's primary elections in the Commonwealth saw Congressman Thomas Massey lose to Ed Gelrein in the Republican race. Gelrein is a former Navy SEAL who got the support of President Trump.
8: I want to thank President Trump for his support, his endorsement, and his counsel as I navigated this campaign.
7: Massey has represented the 4th District since 2012. Gelrein will face Democrat Melissa Strange in the November general election. Republican Congressman Andy Barr won his party's nomination for U.S. Senate, defeating Daniel Cameron and several other candidates.
9: I'm hopeful because I believe in American energy dominance, with Kentucky leading the way. And I'm hopeful because, as Ronald Reagan said, America's best days are ahead.
7: He will face Charles Booker, who garnered the Democratic nomination with a win over Amy McGrath and other candidates.
10: We are going to flip this seat. And when we flip this seat, we are going to flip the U.S. Senate. And when we flip the U.S. Senate, we're going to lift up an agenda for working people. We're going to fight to do the work of securing Medicare for all.
7: Barr and Booker will face off in November to replace the retiring Mitch McConnell in the Senate. The season is now over for the Louisville baseball team after they suffered an opening round loss in the ACC tournament. Just one season after making a sixth trip to the College World Series, the Cards will not even make the NCAA tournament this year after their early loss in the conference tourney. Last night, U of L was bested by Pitt 16-8 at Truist Field in Charlotte. Despite the disappointing result for the team, Dan McDonald's squad didn't walk away with nothing in 2026, as both Zion Rose and Tage Davis were named to the All-ACC First Team, and Davis was named the ACC Player of the Year after setting the conference's single-season home run record. He's also a finalist for the Golden Spikes Award, which is given out annually to the top amateur baseball player in the nation. More news coming your way at noon. I'm Joe Lincoln, News Radio 840 WHAS.
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0: Hey everybody, I'm Bobby Flay, and welcome to Bobby on the Beat. So excited, really kind of delving into the digital world here. 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I've been on Food Network for like 30 years. This is going to be a little different. You're going to get a little behind the scenes, my personal life a little bit, of course, my career. At some point, we'll talk about why I don't have a restaurant in New York City right now, kind of paining me, but I love my restaurants in Vegas. Well, we'll talk about all those kinds of things and all the great things about, of course, food. 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
0: 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I think you're going to see some things that you have not seen with my traditional TV life. 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This is going to be a little different. You're going to get a little behind the scenes, my personal life a little bit, of course, my career. At some point, we'll talk about why I don't have a restaurant in New York City right now, kind of paining me, but I love my restaurants in Vegas. Well, we'll talk about all those kinds of things and all the great things about, of course, food. 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

0: Man's Underwear.
1: What a great choice of songs there, John Alden. Because,
2: thank you, Dwight.
1: Well, I'm serious because I'm getting ready to do a story about $9 million worth of cocaine being found in Kim Kardashian's underwear. And without even knowing, you got the foresight. John Alden, wow. You're a genius.
2: You know, Dwight, that is so nice of you. And I just, right now, I want to wish you a very early happy birthday.
1: That's not necessary. Birthdays mean nothing to me, John Alden.
3: What is happening right
1: birthdays
3: now?
1: Birthdays are just, it's another turn of the page.
3: What did Boomer say to you?
1: I don't really care about birthdays, but I do care about you, John Alden. I care about you.
2: I care about you too, Dwight.
3: Oh, wow.
1: I wish I could hug you right now, but you're in a different room.
2: I hope you have a great rest of your day. And
3: I don't know which I like better.
1: You know what? A lot of times in offices, people want to celebrate somebody's birthday and give them gifts every day. Now, I'm not a birthday guy. That's not me.
3: John's a gift every day.
1: But I would like
3: John
1: to,
3: is a gift.
1: John is a gift every
2: day. Wow.
1: Yeah. And I was going to suggest if people were giving me gifts, give them to John Alden. Because he's really deserving.
3: Okay, thank you, guys. News Radio 840 WHAS, the Tony and Dwight Show with John Alden is brought to you by the Kentucky Office of Highway Safety.
1: Stupid boomer meeting. What does he know?
2: Huh?
1: Hey. What?
3: Dude, mic's wrong, bro.
1: Yeah. Cops find more than $9 million worth of cocaine in Kim Kardashian's underwear.
3: No, stop. I didn't hear anything about this story. How
1: it's
3: wait
1: the
3: a minute.
1: Truth.
3: $9 million of cocaine?
1: British court has sentenced trucker Jacob John Conkle.
3: Oh, it's not her.
1: To prison
3: cocaine.
1: For smuggling drugs in Kim Kardashian's underwear. Authorities discovered.
3: Not her underwear. It's her designed underwear.
1: Tomato, potato.
3: See, this is how it's important to read the headlines right.
2: Yep.
1: I'm reading the headlines right.
3: No, you're not.
1: Who owns Kim Kardashian's underwear
3: plant? You're being like every other news organization in the world where you just, you are worse.
1: You want a meeting with Boomer,
3: you're worse because
1: you
3: know better.
1: If you want a meeting with Boomer, you got one, dude. I already went in there. He's told me that I'm the star of the show.
3: It was misleading.
1: You're treading on thin ice.
3: It was misleading.
1: It was not.
2: He just said that to you because he know you'd shut up.
1: I need a new contract. I need a new show. I can't do this anymore, man. I can't bring myself.
3: Don't promise things you can't deliver.
1: I can't bring myself down to your all's level anymore.
3: Okay, so $9 million worth of cocaine. Yeah.
1: No, Susan, listen, $9.4 million.
3: Oh.
1: I know $400,000 is nothing to you, Mr. Rockefeller, but for the rest of us, it is. $9.4 million of cocaine was stashed in a shipment of Skims. That's Kim Kardashian's
3: That's
1: underwear.
3: Where they take all the fat and suck it in.
1: It's called shapewear.
3: Yeah.
1: I'm wearing it right now, and I feel quite sexy.
3: Oh, you don't need it, sweetheart.
1: Yes, I do, kitten. According to the National Crime Agency, his truck was carrying 28 pallets of clothing to the Netherlands. Yeah, that's where the underwear goes, across your Netherlands.
3: Netherlands. Did you say Netherlands?
1: Yeah, Netherlands.
2: Pretty sure that's where Michael Jackson lived.
1: That's where you put your underwear, on your Netherlands, right? So it makes sense. It makes sense that he was taking the underwear to the underwear place. Anyway, the 28 pallets of clothing, underwear, headed to the Netherlands. When it stopped by border officials. One border official named, Val Kilmore.
3: Oh, here we go.
1: No, seriously, it was 198 pounds of cocaine.
3: His name was probably Sven.
4: Frank.
3: Something like that.
1: I think it was Frank.
3: Yeah.
1: Kardashians have big rear ends. You can put a lot of cocaine in there, but
3: He thought he was going to get away with it. Like, they just pop open the first box. Yeah, this is just underwear. We don't want to go through that.
1: What's the biggest thing you ever smuggled? Let's stop it right now. Let's stop the conversation.
3: Yeah, that's a long conversation.
1: In Central Florida, they got a hog problem, and let me tell you, man.
3: Where?
1: Central Florida.
3: It's everywhere.
1: There's an invasion of wild hogs running through neighborhoods, resulting in frightened pets, torn up grass, pissed off homeowners.
3: I did my part. I tried to do my part and kill as many as possible. You don't even need a license.
1: You're mean, man.
3: You don't even need a license. You could pull a gun outside your car while you're driving down the road and kill as many as you want.
1: Poor old hog just wants to get up and go.
3: They're good eating, too.
1: Go down to the hog.
3: They're a menace. They tear up farmland. They tear up people's houses. I mean, they dig up the top 3 or 4 inches of the topsoil, and they're just a menace. And they started in Texas and Arkansas, are making their way all the way over to Florida. Is dangerous.
1: And they're mean too, right?
3: And they'll kill you. Yes. I did my part when I went hog hunting.
1: Oh, he's cute. Look at that. It's Rusty the Pig. We got another animal on the show, Rusty the Pig.
3: Last time we were out there, about six of them turned. The shot was fired and then it turned and they were running across the field.
1: And they run back
3: right
1: at
3: us. Right
1: at us. Are you kidding
3: me? Yeah, yeah.
1: Man.
3: Thank God I was with some pretty good shooters.
1: Trying to think of a pun, but I can't.
3: Well, the Hogfather is Friday.
1: No, I'm trying to think of... Oh, I can't. I'm
2: Rusty, do you have something?
3: It's good.
1: Rusty's good. No, the hogs are mean.
3: They got tusks.
1: Mm-hmm.
3: Yeah.
1: Tusk.
3: And they'll eat you.
1: I know. That's how they used to get rid of bodies.
3: They totally would eat me first because there's nothing to you anymore.
0: I remember I was taking my mules across town and one of them busted a knee and the hog ate it.
3: Thank
1: that,
3: you.
1: Thanks, Bad Samuel. Thank is that true?
0: So
3: Central Florida.
0: I want to wish Dwight a happy birthday.
1: Thank you, Bad Sam Elliott.
3: God, I can't wait till after your birthday, dude.
1: Oh, don't worry about my birthday. It means nothing to me. It's just a turn of the calendar. I don't want you guys to make any kind of big deal out of it.
3: We could not be more opposite on our birthdays. I hate my birthday with a passion, and he just starts talking about it 3 months out. It's awesome.
1: That's because when I get my birthday bonus, it's a big deal at the Witten House.
3: I'm not doing that again this year.
1: Why, man?
3: No.
1: You're my partner.
3: No,
1: it's
3: Susan's job. This is ridiculous.
1: Start acting like it, man.
3: So over it.
1: Locals are pointing their fingers at, going back to the hog story, getting neighborhoods torn up by wild hogs. Locals are blaming construction projects forcing the hogs out of their natural refuge and into this habitation.
3: Is there not an area of Florida that's not under construction? I mean,
1: Yes. Seriously.
3: And it's not their fault. The hogs, and they reproduce like crazy. Like a miners.
1: Like Terry Miners?
3: Yeah, you know, like Terry Miners' family. And just watch. Three of them are born. And they just, there's a lot of them. They run in packs. They're dangerous. But most states don't care. Usually they are really, not Nazi, but they're very strict on hunting licenses and all that. You can get in big trouble if you fish or hunt without a license, especially in Florida. But I guarantee they don't care. Kill as many as you can.
2: You've had two Nazi references this hour. You had concentration camps and now just Nazis.
3: Man. Well, yeah. I'm sorry. You, from your waist down.
1: Finally got one, I think.
2: Oh.
3: Okay.
1: Hey, you went hog hunting, you say?
3: Yeah.
1: Did you find it boring? They call them boars, everyone. Right?
3: In a hog. Actually, to answer the question, no. I thought I would, but I did not. There's some. It's a little intense.
1: Yeah. Did you think about the pig's family after you killed, like the little baby pigs?
3: Not once.
1: Mama pig baking like a corn and poop salad or whatever they eat. They eat slop, right?
3: No.
1: They get this big slop salad ready for pop, and then they all just wait, and it gets darker.
3: No, I love that part.
1: And then a little tear starts coming down, and the little pig goes, Mama, where's pop? That doesn't even bother you, man.
3: No.
1: Can I ask you another question?
3: I'd like to shoot the little baby ones first.
1: Oh my gosh, you're a horrible person.
3: Because that's easier to just put the spit right through there. Whoop-a-doo!
1: Stop,
3: and then
1: man,
3: put them over the fire.
1: It. Can I ask you another question?
3: Yeah, what?
1: When y'all went on the pig hunting, the boar hunting expedition,
3: mm-hmm.
1: Was it your idea or was it a collaboration?
3: That's a stretch. Put 50 cents in.
1: That
3: was, you were reaching for that one. And we don't want you reaching for anything. All right, Election Day was yesterday as we wrap up the show today.
1: Don't talk about it. I recorded it and I haven't seen the results yet. I recorded it.
3: As we predicted on the show, because it's terrible to be right all the time.
1: It really is.
3: Greenberg in a walk, and he'll win the election in a walk. Shamika came in second. Everyone predicted that. Everybody. So in the first year of the nonpartisan mayoral race, two Democrats are going to run against each other for mayor. Ed Galron.

0: at the Grillmaster Supply, which is two blocks from Dwight's house. Mm-hmm. After the show, we go right
1: that's
0: over to Dwight's
1: true.
0: House,
1: no, that's part, that's
0: and
1: not,
0: we all go no, swimming to kick off Memorial Day
1: true.
0: Weekend at Dwight's.
2: Wow, that's a great idea.
0: Yeah, it's a fantastic idea.
1: Listen, we got two ducks living in our pool, and we like it.
0: Ooh, duck is delicious.
1: Stop it, man.
0: Can, let's shoot them right in the face.
1: What if I get avian flu from, you think the salt water kills any kind of avian flu?
0: Oh, no, you could die of that or get leprosy.
1: Then maybe I should just have Susan swim, and I'll go, you know what? I'm not swimming this summer just because Dr. Wise says it's dangerous.
0: Dwight now is like a germaphobe, but he's the guy that used to eat stuff off the floor.
1: I still do that. I just don't like shaking hands.
0: That makes sense.
1: I don't mind. Remember why I licked my shoe in here?
0: All right.
1: Because you said the parking garage was so gross.
0: I don't know if Lotsa Pasta has duck, but if they do, it's the finest duck served anywhere. But get to Lotsa Pasta today for lunch or just go grocery
1: and
0: shopping.
1: And if you do get ducks, make sure you get it with a side of Quackers.
0: I will allow it.
1: Okay.
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8: It had to be something reasonable. 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
7: But the story of who killed her and how takes wild twists and turns.
9: Like, I killed a woman.
7: A second woman kidnapped.
10: And then that's when he just like started basically yelling at me to start driving. 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
7: A dramatic carjacking.
11: I yelled for help. And he said, I'll shoot you. And I yelled for help again. And he shot me.
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21: From ABC News, I'm Chuck Severton. The Justice Department is expected to announce charges against Raul Castro, say sources familiar with the matter to ABC News. Charges are expected to include murder for the shoot down of two planes carrying humanitarian aid to desperate migrants in the 1990s that killed three American pilots. Congresswoman Maria Salazar, Florida Republican, is in favor of regime change.
23: Cuba is the epicenter of evil in this hemisphere. President Trump has set this agenda, the America First agenda. Well, Cuba falls right into it, because when it comes to the island, that is perfectly within the plan.
21: Two police officers who defended the Capitol in the January 6, 2021 attack by Trump supporters are suing to stop the creation of the Trump $1.7 billion fund to compensate people who claim they were victimized by the federal government, potentially including rioters from that day. ABC's Peter Harlambous.
24: Former Capitol Police Officer Harry Dunn and Metropolitan Police Department Officer Daniel Hodges alleged the compensation fund would not only encourage those who committed violence in the name of President Trump, but also directly finance their operations, calling it, quote, the most brazen act of presidential corruption this century.
21: Republican Congressman Thomas Massey of Kentucky conceded to his primary opponent, ABC's Jay O'Brien.
25: This is significant because it's the latest in a string of successful primary challenges we've seen President Trump mount against Republicans he perceives as disloyal. Those state lawmakers in Indiana, he ousted sitting Republican Senator Bill Cassidy with a Republican primary challenger, a Trump-backed challenger not long ago. And now, of course, Thomas Massey.
21: 1 week before a runoff in Texas, President Trump endorsed State Attorney General Ken Paxton over Republican Senator John Cornyn, who says he's still running for re-election. Sources tell ABC News that former Massachusetts Democratic Congressman Barney Frank has died. 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

0: And when you refuse to condemn this, you create more people who dream of being heroes like Luigi Mangione. We talked about this with the White House Correspondents' Dinner shooting when I was there. That teacher from California, he thinks he's a hero. You read his manifesto. It wasn't irrational or outrageous in terms of what he argued relative to what the average left winger who does not like Trump argues. He just took the next step. If you believe Trump is Hitler, which is a crazy obvious perspective, but if you believe that, then you should try to kill him. And all these people are doing is following through on the logic of the left. If you believe that an insurance company executive is the reason why thousands of people are dying, then the next logical step is I should kill him. When you celebrate it, you create a affirmation cycle, which is going to lead to more of these, which is why, unfortunately, I think the Charlie Kirks of the world are symptomatic of more violence to come, not outliers, which are going to stand in isolation. So I see all these.
1: Can I just
0: connected.
1: Give you one litmus test here? Think about this off the top here. Think about if I just ask any of you, hey, have any conservatives been attacked on college campus and been threatened with imminent violence and actually in some cases hit violently on a college campus in the last decade? You're already shouting out at people that come to mind right away. And of course, what happened to Charlie Kirk happened on a college campus. That's the first one that's going to come to mind for a lot of people. But I'm talking even just about people throwing things, you know, getting violent, thinking they can shut down the speech, using the kind of horn, the super loud, like, is it a fog horn or, you know what I mean, the thing that they do to just disrupt speeches. You know, all these just things, they, you know, banging pots and pans, whatever it is. It's always leftists that do this.
0: Yeah.
1: You can get the most left-wing maniac going to speak at any college campus in America. In fact, I would tell you this. If a leftist went to speak at Hillsdale College, they would probably question him aggressively, but they would do so politely and within the scope of the institution, which is dedicated to learning and exchange of ideas. A leftist could go anywhere, Harvard, UCLA, Duke, U of F, U of M, U of anything. No fear of being attacked. Any conservative goes on college campus, Clay. You know what the first conversation has to be after the invite? What's the security situation going to be? There is a difference. This is not a both sides thing. There are some crazy people on the right. There are 100 times as many on the left. That, and I'm talking about people that are violent crazy. That is reality. That is where we are as a country.
0: Yeah, I think that's important. I can't remember the last time a speaker was shouted down by right-wing disagreement on any college campus. But there's,
1: I can't think of one ever.
0: Yeah, exactly. That's point one. Point two, many people on the left cheer on anytime people on the left shout down someone with conservative beliefs on a college campus and reward them for the behavior. So it doesn't exist on the right that anybody is showing up on a college campus and saying, you can't speak, you're not allowed to come here and tell your perspective. Doesn't happen. Two, if it were to happen that a invited speaker came on campus and were saying something so left wing that right wingers were shouting it down, you and I would come on and say, that's not a good move. Shouldn't do that. Doesn't exist on the left. Let me tell you, business insurance must have if you're operating a business. SuperSure is the first company we know of that can make sense of all the business insurance policies owners have to maintain to operate their businesses wisely. 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
7: In 1982, Atari players across the country settled into their shag carpeting. 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
11: They say it happened over 18 years at least four different schools at the hands of the same two men, Ronnie and Donnie Stoner. Those men, trusted educators, football coaches, and twins, are now facing more than 50 charges related to alleged child sex abuse. So why did it take so long? This is a story about a group of women who say they survived the abuse, who took matters into their own hands and are still fighting for the girls they used to be.
15: 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No one ever came forward.
11: They're telling their story in a new season of Dig, coming soon from the Kentucky Center for Investigative Reporting.
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1: Closing up shop on another fantastic episode of Clay and Buck for the day. Remind you to go check out the podcast network of the Clay Travis and Buck Sexton show, Clay and Buck, shorthand. And we got some great stuff there. David Rutherford, Tudor Dixon, Carol Markowitz, Ryan Gerdusky. This is the best podcast network in podcastdom, honestly. It's why it's growing every month, but go check it out. You can listen to all those shows on demand. There's others too. I just don't have time to name them all. I do a Buck Brief, a little extra show after the show. Go check it all out. Clay, tell everybody what Acting Attorney General just said. This is like some Wyatt Earp stuff here.
0: Well, again, I think the Venezuela precedent is a good one for what we anticipate will likely happen in Cuba, they said basically, Todd Blanche said either he's going to show up in Miami courtrooms or we have it. Play it quickly here. Good work.
4: We indict men outside of this country all the time. And there's all kinds of different ways that we get them here. The reason why we indict somebody is because we want them here to face justice in front of a jury of their peers. So how we go about doing that obviously depends on the circumstances in the case, and I'm not going to go beyond that, but we expect that we didn't indict. This isn't a show indictment. This is an indictment because we expect that there was a warrant issued for his arrest. So we expect that he will show up here by his own will or by another way. And
0: okay. Buck, I think it's fair to say Raul Castro is not showing up in a Miami courtroom on his own. He's not like, hey, you know, I need to go check out South Beach. I'll just chill. We're basically letting it be known we're going to go into Cuba and take out their leaders, which is why I think the Maduro example is a good one. And the real question is, so far the Delcy Rodriguez relationship seems to be going well. Is there someone in Cuba that could allow democratic reforms and lead that country? And do we know who it might be? That's the question I think is looming as that indictment has been announced. And I know many people all over South Florida are celebrating.
1: The Cuban scumbag Castroites might want to sleep with one eye open for a while.
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17: Heading out this afternoon, several problem spots, including a crash trying to wrap up in Bullitt County, 65 northbound up around Cedar Grove. Also have an accident at Waterson westbound before Dixie Highway heading into Shively. Watch for delays there. Also watch for an accident working Brownsboro Road and Hubbard's Lane at Cannons at 64. Dixie Highway at Heaton, an accident. Shelby Street and East Market. At Hurstburn Parkway and Bartstown Road, just east of Hikes Point, Taylor's Road and Low Road have an accident working there. I'm Bobby Ellis from the Total Traffic Center.
20: Hi, folks. With the updated forecast, I'm WLKY Chief Meteorologist Jay Cardosi. For the rest of this Wednesday afternoon, cloudy skies. Keep the umbrellas handy. Occasional showers in the forecast. We'll hover in the low 70s. For tonight, the shower chances will continue on and off. Those numbers will settle back into the middle and upper 50s as a cold front works through. Tomorrow, any showers end early. Otherwise, we're going to hold on to mostly cloudy skies. It's a cool Thursday. Highs around 68. That's your forecast. I'm WLKY Chief Meteorologist Jay Cardosi.
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22: It's 3 o'clock. Cloudy skies, 72 degrees. I'm Paul Miles. The stage is set for November with Ed Gallrein, Andy Barr, and Charles Booker among the candidates advancing to the Kentucky general election after winning their party's primaries on Tuesday. Gallrein unseated 7-term Republican Congressman Thomas Massie in the 4th District.
23: I want to thank President Trump for his support, his endorsement, and his counsel as I navigated this campaign.
22: Gallrein will face Democrat Melissa Strange in the November election. Republican Congressman Andy Barr won his party's nomination for U.S. Senate, defeating Daniel Cameron and several other candidates.
24: There will be another election night, and between now and then, the left will make its stand. It will bring its craziness to our borders. I have work to do.
22: Barr will face Charles Booker, who garnered the Democratic nomination with the win over Amy McGrath, Dale Romans, and others on the ballot.
25: But first of all, I want to say, how about that, Kentucky? How about that, Kentucky? From the hood to the... From the hood to the...
22: And Booker will face off in November to replace the retiring Mitch McConnell in the Senate. Incumbent Louisville Mayor Craig Greenberg and Shamika Parrish Wright were the top two vote getters in the nonpartisan mayor's race. They will move on to the general election. Stephen Yancey won the Democratic nomination for Jefferson County Sheriff. Democrat David Yates won his county clerk race. And Democrat Sarah Martin, the county attorney race. Voter turnout was higher than previous midterm primaries. Preliminary turnout numbers statewide and in Jefferson County are approximately 25%. The National Transportation Safety Board has concluded an investigative hearing into last year's crash of UPS Flight 2976. Scott Hooper has more.
26: The NTSB says it remains in the fact-finding phase of the investigation into UPS Flight 2976, which crashed during takeoff from Louisville last November. Testimony from UPS, Boeing, and the FAA focused on inspection and maintenance issues tied to the plane's engine pylon. Chairwoman Jennifer Homendy stressed that the investigation will continue until accountability and safety answers are clear.
27: It takes time to get to the right answer, not the fast one. We want to make sure that we do a quality investigation and get to the right facts, get the right facts so that we can get to the right solutions and the right recommendations.
26: A final report outlining a probable cause and safety recommendations is expected later this year or early next. I'm Scott Hooper.
22: The Justice Department is announcing the indictment of former Cuban President Raul Castro.
28: Today, we are announcing an indictment charging Raul Castro and several others with conspiracy to kill U.S. nationals.
22: Acting Attorney General Todd Blanche said the 94-year-old Castro is facing criminal conspiracy charges in connection with a 1996 incident where Cuban fighter jets shot down two planes operated by a group of Miami-based Cuban exiles, killing four people. The indictment follows months of White House economic and diplomatic pressure on Cuba's communist regime to make significant economic and political reforms. Stocks have been sharply higher today. The Dow is up more than 600 points, the S&P 68. And right now, the Dow is up 332 points, more than 1%. More news at 3:30. I'm Paul Miles, News Radio 840 WHAS.
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6: All right, thanks a ton, Brooke Katz. Welcome aboard. You're on News Radio 840 WHAS. The aftermath of the elections, a big weekend coming ahead. You know, there's all kinds of good times ahead for us here. A little sporting news on the broadcast today. There's Paul Miles over there. I guess we have Jim Finn with us today, but he's in
7: the
6: door.
7: I believe so. Yeah.
8: Yes, I'm here.
6: All right, Jim Finn. We'll have a little fun on here today. I just got off the phone with Ed Galrine. He was a big winner last night, talked about nationwide. We'll run the whole thing at 3:35. Here's a little bit of what he had to say.
9: The president told me why I needed to run. My nation needed me, the district needed me, and the party needed me. I stepped up. And again, his support, you know, is reflected in the votes here and across the nation. Remind folks, he won 78 million votes of the American public. He won 31 states, including the swing states. And he also won 312 electoral votes. And I took a page out of him and President Reagan's book. Talk directly to the people. Don't put anybody in the middle, just like y'all allow me to do here. So thank you so much. That's what the people want. Don't talk down to them. Don't get one of those, for lack of a better term, those left-wing liberal media folks to sort of be sort of the throughput. Talk directly to the people. They like that. They respect it.
6: That's Ed Galrine a few minutes ago. Well, we got into talking about what Thomas Massie had to say after while he was conceding. He said he made that quip about, well, I couldn't find Ed Galrine. He's running around Tel Aviv.
7: Oh.
6: Yeah. It was a shot. I was like, yeah, it was kind of snarky. And so he does have a response to that. And then I asked him, too, about the PAC ad where it showed him as a soldier running away from combat. And his answer is pretty stark. So we'll run that in just a little while. At 3:45, our entire conversation with Ed Galrine, who defeats Thomas Massie last night. We don't know what happens with Massie next, Paul, but it seems like he was inferring, I'm not going away. I've got so many months of this term left, and there could be another run for me, maybe even for governor, some people were saying. So that's going to be interesting.
7: Or for the same seat. I mean, that's not unheard of. I mean, we saw that. You know, you remember the 9th District in Indiana where everybody kept running for the seat over and over and over?
6: Right. It was whack-a-mole.
7: Yeah.
6: Who's going to pop up next?
7: Yes.
6: On the Senate side, it was a pretty stark victory for Andy Barr.
7: Yeah, I was, I guess, I don't know, was it not much of a surprise there, I guess. But
6: yeah, because that was one of the first ones they called in America last
7: year. Yeah, it came pretty quick. Charles Booker, what do you think about that over Amy McGrath?
6: He's got a lot of votes and support here in this Louisville area, but he said last night, hood to the holler, he's talking about the whole Commonwealth again. His victory over Amy McGrath was 40,000 votes something. It was pretty substantial. It'll be a challenge when he goes up against the red state that is Kentucky, although people will point to Andy Beshear and say, he's the governor, so someone on the blue side of the aisle can win a major role. Don't know. You know, Mitch McConnell's had that seat for so long, we've forgotten what it's like to hear a different name in the slot on the red side of the aisle.
7: Yeah, if you're Charles Booker and the other Democratic statewide in those statewide races, do you need or want the support of the governor? Do you want him out on the campaign trail with you?
6: I would think so. Yeah, his popularity numbers are still strong in Kentucky. And sure, so he would welcome that. Andy Beshear, I don't even know if he said anything about last night's election results.
7: I've not seen anything.
6: But the truth is that Donald Trump was like a guy in a bowling alley, and he rolled a strike.
7: He did, and I don't think any of his candidate backings lost.
6: No.
7: Yeah.
6: I mean, that was an absolute, you know, he absolutely wiped out the competition last night. So a lot of people were thinking, well, if Thomas Massie prevails, this will create more chasms in the Trump machine. And it's like, well, none of that happened. So today there's a lot of chest pounding by people who say, yeah, but you just wait until November. Okay, I waited until May. You told me to wait until May. Well, I waited. We saw what happened.
7: Do you think this will temper any other Massie-like Trump critics in Washington?
6: Hard to say. You know, let's see what happens in Texas next week, because yesterday the president threw out an endorsement against somebody he's been aligned with, John Cornyn, for a long time, and now he's gone over to Paxton, the former AG, who's got some troubles, but it's whoever aligns with Trump, and it's just interesting to watch this.
7: Mm-hmm.
6: But we've been told over and over again, wagging fingers in your face. This is what's going to happen. You know, the TikTok clowns, they do that all the time. They're always barking about what they know and what they think. And then when it's all over, then they go turn away and say, oh, let's see what else is on. You know, it's like, wait a minute, what? You were so locked into your opinion and your vision, and none of it came true. So where are you now?
7: I'm interested to see what the parties in D.C. will, what kind of money they're going to throw at that Senate race here, whether or not they think that
6: Booker can overcome the Barr momentum. Yeah.
7: And whether the GOP says, well, this is ours, we'll spend our money somewhere else.
6: That's always the issue. There's only so much money in the pocket, that they have in the well. And Mitch McConnell was the guy who was controlling the checkbook for a long time.
7: Yes, yes.
6: And so that got him a lot of support, which ultimately got Kentucky a lot of what Mitch McConnell would always say, punching above our weight in terms of bringing home bacon. A lot of people go, we don't want bacon coming home. They're spending the money and this or that or whatever. Well, the bacon's going out. I do want some bacon. I don't hide from that. If the bacon is going to be distributed, yes, include us, please.
7: And if Republicans don't feel like they don't necessarily need to spend a lot of money on that race in Kentucky, spend it somewhere else, will the Democrats step up and say, well, now's our chance, we'll pour a bunch of money into it? Or do they think that perhaps Booker's not worth that type of money?
6: It's a gamble. Yeah, it's all a big chess match of who are the candidates in the other states? What do they need? They're putting spackle in the cracks of the walls of various campaigns trying to catch up here, there, whatever.
7: Yep.
6: And a candidate in any state is reliant upon the current trends.
7: Mm-hmm.
6: Booker's lost multiple times. That's never a desirable attribute.
7: Right.
6: But interesting to see. Here locally, now the two top mayoral candidates advance.
7: Craig Greenberg, the incumbent, and Shamika Parrish Wright, Metro Council member. So they advance to November.
6: And so all the other people who were invested in running for mayor just step aside now?
7: That is correct.
6: Move off.
7: That in the Metro Council races were nonpartisan this year.
6: So that's the same deal. The top two vote-getters advance.
7: That
6: to
7: is
6: November.
7: Correct. Okay. The other races, the county clerk, the county sheriff, the county attorney, those are partisan races. David Yates won the Democratic nomination for county clerk. I don't think there's opposition, so I think that's his job. It's his now. And I think that's the same with the county attorney, Sarah Martin. I don't think there's opposition on the Republican side, so she will become the next county attorney at the beginning of the year.
6: Right. I did stop by a few of the places last night to say hi to people. Mm-hmm. You know, I know people involved in both parties, and so I just stopped by, said hello to a few people, tested the water, see how they're feeling or whatever, and just, you know, moved on. I went to multiple places. Mr. Yates was at a place where I was, but I did not get a chance to speak with him. I saw Mike O'Connell there. And there was a joyous mood in that room where Sarah Martin was. They did declare her the winner, and so she got up and stayed in the back of the room there and listened as best I could. She was pretty far away from where I was, but
7: from what I can gather from the people inside that office, she was the person they wanted to run the office. She'd been there a long time, had a lot of respect in the county attorney's office. That county sheriff race, pretty interesting.
6: was. Steve Yancey prevails in that one, and that was over Steve. I'm sorry, I gave you the wrong
7: Stephen
6: person.
7: Yancey.
6: Stephen Yancey over Steve Healy. Healy.
7: Yeah.
6: And that was a 3,000 vote differential there. So interesting on that front. Yancey was a sheriff's deputy for some stretch. And, you know, a lot of people send us intel all the time, and they'll say, well, you should know this about this candidate and this about this candidate. And it's like, okay, well, it's not like we're going to post that stuff online. But when people have corrections made at work or whatever, and it's like, yeah, well, if that's 30 years ago, that's not a that's not really something to look at. In the state House race that involved Daniel Grossberg, who's been on this show multiple times, he came in third place. I mean, that was astounding that he was completely wiped out in that. And then the women who accused him of inappropriate behavior posted online saying it's a great night for women everywhere.
7: Yeah.
6: So that was interesting.
7: Mm-hmm.
6: And that involved some past allegations and then some not so long ago. So that was interesting to see how that played out for sure. In terms of the overall setup for Kentucky later today, in fact, I've got Ralph Alvarado checking in with us a little after 4 o'clock today. That's the district that Andy Barr is giving up.
7: Sixth district.
6: Yes.
7: Yes. It's him against who's the Democrat?
6: I don't have Democratic a list nominee in front of me. Sorry about that.
7: But yeah, Ralph Alvarado, for all you young people out there, he was on the ticket with Matt Bevin.
6: Right.
7: Correct.
6: As a lieutenant
7: governor
6: candidate.
7: But he's run for office for a couple of other offices.
6: Yeah.
7: And he's a doctor by trade, is that
6: yes,
7: right?
6: That's yes, that's correct. And he's all about health. Make America healthy again. He's a MAHA guy. Is that how you say that acronym?
7: Yeah.
6: Anyway, we're going to spend a few minutes with him this afternoon. Also, the coach of the Louisville Kings, Chris Redman, will be on with us this afternoon. They've got playoff hopes lined up for a Sunday match today. And obviously the tide has turned for the Louisville Kings. They're looking pretty good right there. We've got a guy coming in also today who is, he's made his own story. He's referred to as Rocket Man. He's the guy who came up with that backpack that you spray drinks into cups in stadiums. This is back in the day. They don't do that anymore, I guess. But he's got a book that tells his story that's incredible.
7: Stay Thirsty.
6: Stay Thirsty is the title of the book. Mark Hairston joins us later on here in the studio. So I'm looking forward to chatting him up.
7: I love those kind of stories. These people that come up with these little things that they invent, and then suddenly they just explode, and they make tons of money.
6: He talks about his childhood. I mean, he was selling cinnamon sticks to classmates in school.
7: Yeah.
6: So they could, you know, just toothpicks that had a cinnamon flavor. I mean, what?
7: That makes you thirsty. Here's a Rocket Man. Here, have a drink.
6: He's an entrepreneur. When he was in college, he was in a fraternity, and he's the guy that put beer in the Pepsi machine. And he would go buy a case of beer at whatever place, put them in there, of course, against the rules. Yeah. And then his frat brothers would pop two quarters in there and get a Schlitz or whatever it is.
7: our friend Mike Rapoli, didn't he do that? He invented the vitamin water? Or
6: he did.
7: And then made gazillions.
6: Yeah, he's got an interesting story to tell, to say the least. All right, so a bunch to do on the show today. I'm looking forward to meeting the Rocket Man inventor. And then, Paul's stay on top of all the other stories that are popping around, including Billy Joel. He's upset about some movie they put out about him or some story that's coming out about him. It's not fair. It's not right. It's like, well, you're a public figure. Another public figure turns 80 today. Her name is Cher.
7: Oh.
6: Yeah, she's 80 today, and they always say she's more like 90% plastic and 10% Cher, but she's still there.
7: She's still performing, isn't
6: That's
7: she?
6: That's right.
7: Good for her.
6: Exactly right. And we asked Cher, you know, what is it? What's the secret to making it to 80 and still looking so great?
1: Stay off the weed.
6: That's actually from another segment involving Stephen A. Smith, the ESPN personality.
7: You don't think her and Sonny were doing some of that?
6: I would say so, yes. Also, there was a Travolta note out there, too, so he's going to get on there, too. And then, of course, it's Memorial Day week, the lead-up. We've got all the parameters, the experts telling you when to leave. because there's going to be 100 million people are going to get on the roads. Here's when you leave. They always tell you that. Like, is that going to help? Because some people can't get up at 4 in the morning. They just don't. It's not their thing. I can't wake up.
7: Based on our empty sales department, today was the day to leave.
6: Yeah, I think that makes the most sense. Wednesday is the day to get it done. But it is tomorrow is what they're saying is the best day to get going. But it's early. They always go early on that. Anyway, all the numbers, facts, figures, and suggestions on how to make it the easiest transition. Where are people going on Memorial Day? They go see
7: grandma?
6: That's a
7: good question. I mean, I think a lot of people go to the lake.
6: Yeah, but it's Memorial Day. Was the lake on the moon? I mean, why are they having to travel so far?
7: I don't know.
6: We have lakes here.
7: I don't know. And it doesn't seem like a good time to be traveling. Like, you know, it sounds expensive to travel on an airplane across country
6: this time
7: of year. I did hear somebody speaking, talking back in the break room about how at least one or some of the lakes here are at pretty low levels because there's not been a lot of rain.
6: That's true. We did get a little rain last night again, thank goodness. We'll talk with Jay or Captain Easy throughout the course of the afternoon here from WLKY, and they'll keep us surprised. But it looks like there's still more rain episodes ahead here right through the holiday weekend, so we'll dip into all that as well. All right, glad you're here. Our opening segment of Service of Horse Soldier Bourbon. 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
6: 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That's Eric Zernick.
8: Yep, happy Wednesday to you.
6: Eric, it is true. I was watching somebody, they posted this video from Rough River, and it showed how low the water is. And it's like, that's crazy.
8: Yeah, I've heard it down as much as 15, 16 feet.
6: That's what it was. 15 feet they were showing me some video. So, I mean, these systems are moving through. Is this even close to helping replenish these lakes?
8: Well, unfortunately, that's on like the southern side of the state. The heaviest rains have been across southern Indiana more so. I mean, yeah, we've had our fair share of rain here in town, but it's definitely been a lot lighter down there. So they've gotten some, but I don't know if it's going to be enough to fill in 15 feet of, you know, missing water.
6: I mean, that sounds like California in July. It's just strange.
8: I mean, the photos I saw was that it was a dock, and it looked like it was like out into just grass.
6: Yeah,
8: like there was no water there.
6: Yeah, that's what goes on at those places. It's like, well, we can't take the boat out because we can't get the boat to the dock.
8: Yeah.
6: All right, Eric's got your forecast for the week.
8: All right, for this Wednesday, we've had some light rain through the morning. Still have a few more heavier showers about to move through downtown right now, but it does look like things will trend a little bit drier as we move through the rest of the afternoon and evening. Maybe just a few sprinkles and some drizzle left over, but I do think we'll start to dry up a little bit. Tomorrow even looks dry with some sunshine trying to mix through, but not quite as warm. We're 68 and it shouldn't be quite as humid. You can feel that humidity out there today. Then as we head towards Friday and unfortunately all the way through the holiday weekend, we're going to kind of just be in a summer-like pattern with those daily scattered showers and storms possible each and every day. Not going to be a rain out for the weekend, but definitely have, you know, a backup plan. Hear the thunder, head indoors as temperatures climb back into the upper 70s to low 80s. But just kind of keep that in mind for the weekend. We're going to be dodging some more rain and storms. Outside right now, 74 with some of that light rain moving in.
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31: Good afternoon, everyone. At this point, you're clearing up an accident. 65 northbound is south of Shepherdsville. Also have a crash over near Shively on the Waterson westbound near Dixie. Traffic's backed over to Southern Parkway at this point. Have accidents working at Preston and Tower Road. Another accident working at Dixie and Heaton. At Shelbyville Road and Shelby Station, a report of an accident there in Cannons Lane at I-64 crash. Our next report in 10 minutes. I'm Bobby Ellis, News Radio 840 WHAS.
2: Hi, everybody, with the updated forecast for the rest of this Wednesday afternoon. I'm WLKY Chief Meteorologist Jay Cardosi. Well, the occasional rain showers will continue, those numbers hovering in the low 70s. Shower chances on and off through the night tonight as well will settle back into the middle and upper 50s as a cold front works through. And the outlook for your Thursday, any showers rapidly end in the morning. Much of the day is dry, but also mostly cloudy with a high of just 68. That's your forecast. I'm WLKY Chief Meteorologist Jay Cardosi.
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7: At 3:30, cloudy skies, some light rain in town, 72 degrees. I'm Paul Miles. Federal investigators have concluded a public hearing on the deadly crash of UPS Flight 2976 in Louisville.
19: In the past 2 days, we've shed important light on the facts and circumstances of the November 4th, 2025 tragedy involving UPS Flight 2976, all of which we'll consider in our final report.
7: Jennifer Hamady chairs the National Transportation Safety Board. The hearing in Washington included testimony from representatives of UPS, Boeing, and the FAA. It focused on inspection and maintenance requirements related to the plane's pylon, which attaches the engine to the wing. A final report with a probable cause and safety recommendations is expected later this year or early next year. The Justice Department has indicted former Cuban leader Raul Castro. He's now facing several charges related to the 1996 downing of planes carrying humanitarian aid. It killed four people, including three Americans. ABC News Chief Justice Correspondent Pierre Thomas was at the press conference.
20: They said this was a case 30 years in the making, that they have been working on this case for many years. But also, it's clear to me that part of it is the dynamic that we're facing, in which the administration is tightening up the pressure on Cuba. And as we know, there's something called prosecutorial discretion, and they can choose to bring cases when they will.
7: Pierre Thomas in Miami. Preliminary numbers show voter turnout in Kentucky's primary elections was higher than previous midterm primaries. The Kentucky Secretary of State and the Jefferson County Clerk are both reporting that turnout was about 25%. Voters in Kentucky's 4th Congressional District voted out 7-term Republican Thomas Massie in Tuesday's primary. Massie was defeated by Ed Gallrine, who was backed by President Trump.
21: They used a lot of dirty tricks, but we stayed the course. We didn't bend a knee. We didn't throw a foul ball. We didn't do any of those things. We didn't kneecap anybody. We had lots of opportunities to try a lot of stuff like that, and we never did it. We ran a clean race.
7: Gallrine will face Democrat Melissa Strange in the November general election.
22: Now my focus is on advancing the president's and the party's agenda to put America first and Kentucky always.
7: When it comes to home ownership, women are far outpacing men, especially in some age groups. ABC Sherry Preston with more.
23: Between July of 2024 and June of 2025, single Gen Z women made up 35% of all home buyers of their generation, almost double the rate of single Gen Z men. Gen Z, by the way, is typically people under the age of 29. The National Association of Realtors says single women across all generations made up a quarter of all home buyers, while single men accounted for just 11%. Even so, older generations and married couples represent the largest share overall of home buyers across the country. Sherry Preston, ABC News.
7: Your next news coming up at 4. I'm Paul Miles, News Radio 840 WHAS.
6: It seems like only yesterday, maybe it was yesterday or the day before, when we were running a clip from Thomas Massie saying that Donald Trump was losing sleep, worried. Oh my goodness, what? Why they're sending the Secretary of War here the day before the election. Because they scared. Y'all scared, ain't you? S-K-E-E-R-E-D. Scared. I don't think they were. Ed Gallrine last night.
22: I want to thank President Trump for his support, his endorsement, and his counsel as I navigated this campaign.
6: Thomas Massie goes down to defeat. He's an incumbent who obviously has many more months left in office before Ed Gallrein has to win the general election, of course, in the fall in order to take the seat in the House of Representatives for District 4 for Kentucky. But Thomas Massie last night in his concession speech, well, he was not very diplomatic. I think he's going to take some lip over this. This may come back to bite him again. I know he's got a bit of a sardonic personality, but he threw this one out there.
0: I would have come out sooner, but I had to call my opponent and concede, and it took a while to find Ed Gallrein in Tel Aviv.
6: There's been a lot of anti-Semitic flavored commentary associated with the Thomas Massie campaign. It's inescapable. I mean, there was a CBS News interview within the last week where he just went into this whole thing that made people step back and go, really? Is that your focus all the time? It's always about the money going to the Israelis. How much did that play into the outcome last night? I don't know. I did not get into that topic with Ed Gallrein, but we got into many of them as we spoke about a half an hour ago. Ed Gallrein on the line with us. Congratulations on your huge victory, a nationwide story.
1: Well, thank you for that, Terry. It's a long way from a dairy farm in Valley Station, Kentucky, to that stage I was on last night. I can't take any credit for it, as you've heard me say a number of times. It goes all the way back to my school teachers at St. Paul's, my ball coaches, be it Franklin Simpson, Center College, Murray State, to my teammates I served with all over the world. They all made me better, and, of course, the Lord and my family. Can't thank you enough. Glad to be on. Hello out there to the listeners.
6: Well, yeah, a lot of folks stepped up for you there in District 4, but really around America, I think a lot of people were really fascinated by the differences in this race. President Trump obviously endorsed you. Thomas Massie fought back, and you prevailed, and it wasn't even close. So how did it feel through the evening as you started to realize this is happening?
1: Well, let me just put a bow on it. So when it appeared, you know, some of these politicos were starting to call the race, one of the first phone calls, you ready for this? God is good. One of the first phone calls I got was my oldest son. And he put one of the granddaughters on that had just got out of the tub with her wet hair. All she wanted to talk about was her wet hair. She's about 3 and a half. And that's what we talked about, was her wet hair. That kept me humble and what is important. I think the Lord did that to remind me what's important and what matters. And all that to say, that's what I'm going to take to Washington for my district, these 21 counties out here in Kentucky, because I speak fluent Kentucky, and that's mean common sense and common courtesy. They can count on that. I can't thank them enough for their support. I will tell you that, you know, folks got to remember, you know, I wasn't in this race till 1 November. What it illuminated is the folks were hungry for somebody like them that spoke directly to them, not down to them, wasn't a social media celebrity or a coastal elite. I'm one of these people here, as you know, Terry. Thank you.
6: Thomas Massie's concession speech was kind of snarky. He took a shot at you in telling the crowd he was having a difficult time conceding because he couldn't find you in Tel Aviv. I mean, how did you take that?
1: I think he was looking for one of his burner phones, but we'll put that aside. There's a Pulitzer Prize for your friends, our friends at the Courier Journal, and I've invited them a number of times to look into this, or the Cincinnati paper. But these people deserve better. We won't get into that because it wholly is inappropriate to talk on this world-class radio show you have. So we'll just put that aside. But to say it was wonderful to hear the outcry of these folks that didn't know Ed Gallrein from a hole in the ground, you know, when the day I walked out of the Oval Office on 17 October. But I had the audacity to think I could make a difference, Terry. It's the same reason I joined when President Reagan inspired me, duty, honor, country, faith, family, freedom. There was no bonus. Terry, was there any books or movies about Navy SEALs in 1983?
6: Of course.
1: Well, no, there were none, young man, none. You couldn't find a book or a movie about that. You had to start, didn't you? No. Well, that all came decades later. But all that to say, for the same reason the president told me why I needed to run, my nation needed me, the district needed me, and the party needed me, I stepped up. And again, his support, you know, is reflected in the votes here and across the nation. Remind folks, he won 78 million votes of the American public. He won 31 states, including the swing states. And he also won 312 electoral votes. And I took a page out of him and President Reagan's book, talked directly to the people. Don't put anybody in the middle, just like y'all allow me to do here. So thank you so much. That's what the people want. Don't talk down to them. Don't get one of those, for lack of a better term, those left-wing liberal media folks to sort of be sort of the throughput. Talk directly to the people. They like that. They respect it.
6: You use the word honor frequently in our conversations over the last so many months, and I want to take just a second to say the PAC ad, it wasn't necessarily Thomas Massie's ad, but it was one that, that showed you running away from combat. How did that torch you to see an image like that?

0: and his followers. Mm-hmm. Terry, this race was a referendum that if coastal elites and the George Soros group of the folks that hate us here in this district, our churches, our Bibles, and our Constitution could buy a seat with a rhino make-believe Republican, and by golly, they lost. That's what that reflected, their desperation. Thank you for the question.
1: I know that you're busy back working on your farm again, but you're going to have to get to work on this campaign soon enough. You have a challenger, obviously, in November. How soon will you meet again with President Trump or his associates?
0: Well, a lot of phone calls are going on, and you're right. We're going to – like I shared with you before we got on here, I already got so wet and dirty, muddy, and nasty I took a shower before lunch. You try to use – Terry, out here on the farm, you try to make it to lunch. I didn't make it to lunch today with those rains coming in and out. We have to just get after it. So all that to say, I'll let things unfold, and I look forward to working with the president and his team, you know, in order to best represent these folks out here in these 21 counties, because they deserve better, and I'm going to give it to them than what we've had for the past, you know, seven terms from the previous congressman, otherwise known as Misrepresentative Massey. Oh, and back to your points about his, what he had to say, that reflects on him. They deserve better. His remarks there reflect on him. That's all you need to know. That's who he is. He's not one of us. Remember, he was running an ad, a 60-second ad in the last few days about how he visits Kentucky. No kidding. Hold that thought. I visit Kentucky. When I visit Kentucky. Well, that tells you all you need to know about his identity. He is not one of us. He's a coastal elite.
1: Ed Gallerein, congratulations. We're looking forward to seeing how all this comes together for you in the coming months leading up to the general election. I know you're going back to your farm work, so get at it, brother. Good talking to you again.
0: You can hear the birds chirping right here. I just got a glass of tea while we're talking. I'm going to get back after it. Thank you, Terry, and thank you to the listeners.
1: You betcha. Thanks, Ed. So long. That was Ed Gallerein a little while ago, and there's his dog barking. So there you go. Ed Gallerein, winner, of course, last night for the Republican side of the general election race this fall for Kentucky's 4th District House of Representatives seat. Coming right back on News Radio 840 WHAS.
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1: Let's check it in with Eric Zernick at WLKY. Yesterday it was raining like crazy and I wasn't paying attention and Jay had to tell me about it. But now I'm looking at our skylight. I think it's raining all over me again downtown.
5: Yeah, there's a good little cell moving right over downtown. Not going to last all that long. I would say by 4 o'clock it's in and out of here. And then maybe for the rest of the afternoon, we're going to get some drier weather. I won't rule out a few more sprinkles and some drizzle, but I do think we'll start to maybe wind things down a little bit as we push deeper into the night. Still going to have a few lingering showers as the evening goes on, but there will be more dry time mixed in. And I do think we get a break tomorrow. Could even squeeze out some sun. Not going to be quite as warm or humid. 68 for a high. And then as we head towards the holiday weekend, it does look like those daily scattered showers and thunderstorms return. Good news is not going to be a washout, so you don't have to cancel those holiday plans or if you're heading to the lakes or rivers and things like that. Just know you might have to have, you know, the umbrella with you and might just have to dodge some rain as you're out there enjoying it. Temperature is going to be in the upper 70s to low 80s, and we'll just kind of keep that trend with us into much of next week. Outside right now, it's 74 with some of those scattered showers rolling through the region.
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0: Thank you, Buzz. I didn't realize he was here. I was picking up a Hershey bar or something out there in the treat room. All of our old employees come back sooner or later. Now, there's Joe Lincoln. He's one of our fresher employees with sports news.
18: Yeah, Terry. Good afternoon. We'll have to start this afternoon on a bit of a sour note as the Diamond was not kind to either team representing the Commonwealth on Tuesday. And we'll start with the team that was already on its last legs. The season is now over for the Louisville baseball team after they suffered an opening round loss in the ACC baseball tournament. Just one season after making a sixth trip to the College World Series, the Cards will not even make the NCAA tournament this year after their early loss in the conference tourney. Last night, U of L was bested by Pitt 16-8 at Truist Field in Charlotte. Here's Coach Dan McDonald on what's next following the loss.
19: You got to help turn the ship, and so we got a good
15: core young group that I think they're committed to getting us back on track. And there's a fine line between winning and losing. I mean, there's a fine line. And unfortunately, we were on the losing side more often than we should have been. And so we learn, we grow. But these kids know, man, we're all in.
18: Despite the disappointing result for the team, McDonald's squad didn't walk away with nothing in 2026, as both Zion Rose and Tague Davis were named to the All-ACC First Team, and Davis was named the ACC Player of the Year after setting the conference's single-season home run record. He's also a finalist for the Golden Spikes Award, which is given out annually to the top amateur baseball player in the nation. And folks, you can actually vote for Tague by going to usabaseball.com. He'd be the first Cardinal to win it since Brendan McKay back in 2017. It was also a tough day for the Kentucky baseball team in the SEC tournament. After getting an early advantage on Vanderbilt in the opening round matchup, the Commodores were able to flip the script in a big way. Going into the sixth inning, UK had a 4-1 lead. That's when Vandy hung a 4 spot on the scoreboard to go up by a run, and after that offensive outburst, they never gave the lead back. They scored 3 more runs in the bottom of the eighth and ended up coming out on top 8-5 and sent the Wildcats back to Lexington from Hoover, Alabama before they were even able to get settled into their hotel. Regardless, UK head coach Nick Mingione still believes that his team has made a strong enough case for being included in the NCAA tournament.
16: We're 5-4 against the number one projected seeds in the country. We have the 10th most wins against the top 30 RPI teams in the country. 10. We're tied for 10th. Like, we've beat the best teams. So therefore, we're one of the best teams.
18: At the moment, Kentucky is considered by some outlets to be one of the last 4 teams in the field, while others have them as one of the first 4 teams out. Needless to say, a win yesterday would have done wonders for them, as they'll now just have to wait and see if their name is called when the full bracket is revealed on Memorial Day. And Terry, even if they are granted with an at-large bid, it will certainly be an uphill battle for the Wildcats. One more thing I wanted to mention before we move on, U of L basketball did get some good news yesterday. Flory Badunga is now officially signed onto the roster, so he will be playing for the Cardinals in 2026 and 27 after he also took his shot at the NBA Combine, tested the waters a little bit. So we don't have to worry about that anymore for the Cardinals. No news on Malachi Moreno yet,
0: though. Okay, but we were nervous about that.
18: Because, there was a little bit of conversation happening with Flory potentially going in the draft, but no more.
0: Yeah, he's a heck of a ball player. So glad to hear that we're going to see him in a Cardinal uniform.
18: Yeah, it's definitely good news. Like I said, Moreno's still up in the air. Also, for Kentucky fans who are still looking at that transfer portal, still no news from Milan Momchilovic of Iowa State. Again, they still have until May 27th to make that decision, so still about a week left until that is finalized, but I'm sure they're having conversations with their families, with their parents. I think Moreno said last week that he's talking to his brother a lot, who is also a former NCAA basketball player, about where he goes from here, so they're still having those conversations right now. Of course, we'll be on top of everything as this week goes along and just see if we get any news out of those guys. But as of right now, Badunga is the only one we've heard from so far. Still getting more and more excited about this NBA draft. Obviously, Mykael Brown Jr., Ryan Conwell are some of the guys that we'll be watching out for on draft night. So exciting stuff waiting in the wings. We'll talk NBA basketball in just a little bit, too. Had an interesting playoff game last night, and we have another interesting one coming up tonight. So all good stuff.
0: Yeah. They were up 22, Donovan's team, and then as soon as it whittled down to 5, I was like, good night. I turned it off.
18: Yeah.
0: I did not finish. I decided I'd rather go to bed.
18: I kind of was sitting there watching, and I'm like, this is not looking good. And then the Knicks just kept splashing and splashing, and I'm like, all right, well, this is going to happen.
0: Brunson did what he's supposed to do in Madison Square Garden.
18: He keeps getting these accusations of not being a superstar, and if he keeps having games like this, I don't know if we can make those calls anymore.
0: Major League Baseball. Oh, I'll wait till Joe leaves the room to tell you the Reds score.
18: It's going well, isn't it?
0: Is it?
18: They're up.
0: Oh, they are winning. Okay, good. I just dialed up the page. Yeah, it's already. Hey, they made it to the ninth inning, and they're holding on to this lead.
18: You're too used to giving me the bad news, so that's why you were confused. I get it.
0: The Rays beat the Orioles already today, 5-3, and the Twins are up over the Astros, and that's in the ninth inning as well. But yeah, the Reds look like they're in the bottom of the ninth, so the Phillies are hanging on. Or trying to get back in there, but it looks like the Reds are going to.
18: Yeah.
0: Actually, this one belongs to the Reds.
18: Knock on wood, baby.
0: Yeah, knock on wood, right. All right, news next on News Radio 840 WHAS.
19: from
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34: Heading out this afternoon, watch for delays on 65 northbound. We have an accident up around Great Lane. Your left shoulder, left lane blocked, and traffic's backed up to Fern Valley Road. Traffic on 265 in Clark County, a little backed up in both directions, right around the 65 ramps. Dixie Highway loaded up south of the Waterson Expressway, heading out through Fern Creek. Delays southbound on Bardstown Road, heading out towards the Snyder Freeway. Heading out through Middletown, traffic starting to load up out past the Snyder Freeway ramps. Our next report in 10 minutes. I'm Bobby Yellis, News Radio 840 WHAS.
35: Hi, folks. With the updated forecast, I'm WLKY Chief Meteorologist Jay Cardosi. For the rest of this Wednesday afternoon, cloudy skies. Keep the umbrellas handy. Occasional showers in the forecast. We'll hover in the low 70s. For tonight, the shower chances will continue on and off. Those numbers will settle back into the middle and upper 50s as a cold front works through. Tomorrow, any showers end early. Otherwise, we're going to hold on to mostly cloudy skies. It's a cool Thursday. Highs around 68. That's your forecast. I'm WLKY Chief Meteorologist Jay Cardosi.
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2: It's 4 o'clock. Cloudy skies, some light rain in town, 72 degrees. I'm Paul Miles. More voters cast a ballot in Kentucky's primary elections than in previous midterm primaries. Preliminary numbers from both the Secretary of State and the Jefferson County Clerk show turnout was about 25%. 151,000 voters cast ballots in Louisville compared to 130,000 total votes cast in the 2022 primary election. Backed by President Trump, former Navy SEAL Ed Gowrie defeated incumbent Thomas Massey in the Republican primary for the 6th District Congressional seat.
3: But for the same reason I entered as a Navy SEAL officer in 1983, because I had the audacity to think I could make a difference. And I did. I will serve this district, my party, and my nation with that same audacity to make a difference for them, their families, our district, our party, and our nation.
2: Gowrie will face Democrat Melissa Strange in the November general election. Andy Barb, also with the endorsement of the president, won the Republican primary in the U.S. Senate race.
4: Thank you, Mr. President, for your powerful support. I look forward to fighting alongside you to advance our America First agenda and deliver for Kentucky in the United States Senate.
2: Barr defeated Daniel Cameron and several other candidates. He will face Democrat Charles Booker, who won the primary over Amy McGrath and several others on the ballot.
5: We are going to flip this seat. And when we flip this seat, we are going to flip the U.S. Senate. And when we flip the U.S. Senate, we're going to lift up an agenda for working people. We're going to fight to do the work of securing Medicare for all.
2: Barr and Booker will square off in November. The winner will succeed retiring Senator Mitch McConnell. Federal investigators say new details are emerging in the deadly crash of UPS Flight 2976 in Louisville. Scott Hooper is following the story.
6: The National Transportation Safety Board has wrapped up a two-day investigative hearing in Washington into last year's crash of UPS Flight 2976. The MD-11 cargo plane went down shortly after takeoff from Louisville when its left engine separated from the wing, killing three crew members and 12 people on the ground. NTSB Chairwoman Jennifer Homedy says the hearing is already helping investigators better understand what happened.
7: In the past 2 days, we've shed important light on the facts and circumstances of the November 4th, 2025 tragedy involving UPS Flight 2976, all of which we'll consider in our final report.
6: A final report outlining a probable cause and safety recommendations is expected later this year or early next. I'm Scott Hooper.
2: Former Cuban President Raul Castro is facing charges in the U.S. for his alleged involvement in the deaths of humanitarian workers 30 years ago. The Justice Department came back with a 7-count indictment charging Castro with murder. Two planes carrying humanitarian aid were shot down in 1996, killing 4 people, including 3 Americans. President Trump telling reporters this afternoon.
8: I think it's a very big moment for people that, not only Cuban Americans, but people that came from Cuba, that want to go back to Cuba, people that want to see their family in Cuba. I think this is a very big day, very important day. They supported me to the nth degree.
2: 4 months, the White House has applied economic pressure on Cuba's communist regime, including cutting off Cuba's main source of oil from Venezuela. It was a good day for stocks, all 3 major indexes surging. The Dow up more than 645 points today. The S&P gained 79, and the NASDAQ gained 399 points. More news at 4:30. I'm Paul Miles, News Radio 840 WHAS.
33: 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That's Bills. 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
0: Yeah, just go to WHAS.com and the menu will drop down and put the word Bills in there. Then you'll be in a running for $1,000. See, the Dow Jones did finish above 50,000 today. That's a nice, healthy number. Feels good. Lots of numbers running around America last night in various states, but no state looked at with more scrutiny than Kentucky last night for multiple reasons, because Donald Trump endorsed multiple candidates. Obviously, you know about Ed Gallrine. I just spoke with him a few minutes ago. He's back working on the farm. Another Trump-endorsed candidate is this guy, Dr. Ralph Alvarado. Welcome back, Ralph. Good to talk to you.
1: Thanks, Terry. It's great to be with you. Thanks for having me on the air.
0: And congratulations on, you know, a decisive victory. You had twice as many votes, more than that, of the person in second. So congratulations.
1: Yeah, thank you. It was, a lot of work went into that. It's been 10 months. Like I told the crowd last night, I said, we haven't won anything yet. We just got the ability now to fight another 6 months, and really the prize will be in November. And a lot of work went into that, but glad that people responded to the message that we had, and I appreciate the president's endorsement. It really made a big, kind of gave us an adrenaline boost towards the last 2.5-3 weeks of the campaign. There were about a third of the voters were undecided according to our polling, and I think a lot of folks, when he gave the thumbs up, I think it just validated our candidacy, and a lot of people, the few that were there kind of broke our way, and it really led to a big win.
0: So this is the 6th district here in Kentucky that Andy Barr is obviously leaving to finish out this race in the U.S. Senate this fall. Mm-hmm. And that leaves you as a candidate. Now, you've been a state senator here in Kentucky, 8 years already? You did that some years back?
1: That's right. 8 years in the state Senate, represented the 20th district. So we wound up representing Clark, Montgomery, Bath, Menifee, part of Fayette County at the time, too. So, and I've also run in, I think, 7 of the 16 counties in the 6th district. So Madison, Bourbon, Nicholas County, I've run in several. So a lot of folks know me. And when I run statewide, also when I ran for lieutenant governor back in 2019, a lot of people remember me from that. I went to a lot of events, a lot of Lincoln Day dinners and saw a lot of folks in the party. So they remember me from those days also.
0: You were also the first Hispanic state lawmaker elected in the Commonwealth. I know that was a big deal for us to hear. And you did your 8 years as state senator. You also worked as a commissioner of health in Tennessee for years.
1: That's right.
0: All right. So you're back here and now I was reading Politico a little while ago, and they close it like this. In 2024, Andy Barr won the district by 26 points, Trump by 15, but Democrats see it as a potential battleground, and they've added it to their target list. You don't sound like you're shaking to me.
1: No, it's always a mirage for them. You know, they think, they've got Lexington, and they think, oh, we held this a while ago, but it was also not that long ago that Democrats had the majority in the state house, and so they want to go back to the good old days, but the district is still red. I mean, it's not, it's not like it is in the first district maybe, or in the fourth or others, but it's a Republican plus 7-9 district. So the wrong candidate can lose this seat for the Republicans. But the right candidate, which I think I am, is going to be able to hold it in our column. Now, that doesn't mean that we just lay down. I mean, we have to put in a lot of work. I'm a workaholic as it is anyway. So a lot of it's going to require the proper fundraising, networking, ground game. And we've got a lot of folks around us in the district, a really strong party, a great party chairman throughout the entire district who are going to help us with that ground game. And fundraising is key. We led everybody in the fundraising in this race, including the Democrats, and I worked really hard at that. And I put together a different combination, I would say, of donors that we don't typically see because of my healthcare expertise, and a lot of people know the knowledge that I have. And people both here in the state and also in other parts of the country say we just don't have enough doctors in Congress. And they know that I come with a lot of solutions from a public health angle, healthcare angle, things that will fix the system. And they want to see someone who's going to be able to vocalize that, articulate it well, and then have the gumption to be able to file the bills needed to get those things fixed. So we've got a lot of support, and we feel very strong about our chances, but it is going to take a lot of work, and we're prepared to put it in.
0: Well, Dr. Alvarado, if you wouldn't mind, give me a few of the bullet points of what you want to bring in terms of medical expertise to the House of Representatives. What messaging you want to do? Because Kentucky, as we both know, as Kentuckians, we're one of the unhealthiest states.
1: Yeah, right. So a lot of it is, we talk about, people hear about the term MAHA, and they wonder what that means, about making America healthy again. And a lot of that is, Secretary Kennedy, who has been leaning into that. That means different things to different people. For some folks, it's medical freedom, that people, yes, you can have government or doctors recommend particular treatments, but that people still have the ultimate right, whether or not they want to follow through on that treatment or prevention or not. But it's also very big on eating properly. I think our country, we've had a whole, you know, an entire generation kind of growing up on processed foods, on things that are potentially contaminated. A lot of things about plastics we're hearing now. Different kinds of compounds that are forever chemicals that get into our water supply. And there's a lot of new concern about those things. And so there's a new effort, and particularly by young mothers and young adults today, that are paying a lot of attention to what they feed their children, what they feed their families. And I think Secretary Kennedy has leaned into that, about the importance of eating properly, eating, you know, real foods, not processed foods, making sure that you move and exercise, do, you know, have a sense of community, of friendships, of connection. There's a lot of studies about people that just go to church and going back into faith-based kind of engagement with folks, that that leads to better health outcomes and longevity. And so he's trying to create almost a model and to try to encourage Americans to do that. And I think the generation that's coming up right now, the 20-somethings, are the ones who are responding to that. And so there's going to be an effort for that. I think also public health. I mean, I'm a public health guy, so it's not too often that you hear Republicans who are public health advocates, but I think it's very important for us to continue to advocate for public health, the importance of emergency preparedness, have people know what to do in case of those emergencies, to be conscious of disease states and what can happen and what we got to do to prevent those things from occurring. And then also just healthcare in general. I think the cost has gotten so high. The Democrats and their proposals, and the one of my opponents is going to be, hey, you know, more insurance company, more government. And that's what's led to the problems that we have right now, because most of us don't understand the system. And what happens is that government, when they respond, they just squeeze harder. Insurance companies squeeze harder. I would argue the best way to do that is to make them loosen their grip, give the power back to patients, back to doctors, back to the healthcare providers, let them shop for costs, let them figure out where the expenses should go, and they'll figure it out. And with that will come more control to the patient. There'll be more transparency about what things cost. People will feel better about the system. And we've got to incorporate more of that. I think we should treat healthcare almost like a utility, in which, you know, we have a utility company managing electrical rates. You don't just have people charging whatever they want. You don't know what things cost. If they want to raise rates, you know, the government has to hear why you want to raise them. I think the same thing should apply when it comes to health insurance, that if you're going to run a health insurance company, start exposing that transparency will just create more. I think, reliability, it'll reduce costs. I think people will feel more secure and have more confidence in the healthcare system again. All those things are part of the issues in the healthcare
0: plan. Good.
1: It's multi-layered. Yeah,
0: good overview right there. You didn't mention smoking, but we get that. Smoking's a problem. And the people that advocate that smoking marijuana is like, oh, well, this is good for this or that or whatever. Again, that's going to be an issue down the road, because nothing should go in your lungs other than oxygen.
1: Amen. And I'll tell you, you know, smoking anything is bad for you. That's been proven and known. Marijuana, I know there's been a lot of advocacy. There's been this narrative that somehow it doesn't cause problems. And that's not true. We've got lots of studies now that show that if you're smoking marijuana, what it can do as far as lung cancer rates, heart disease rates, emphysema, stroke, they're high. And also in terms of just using compounds that are addictive, things like THC, we do know that if you're under a particular age, about, you know, a sixth of our admissions now for mental illness, for schizophrenia into mental health hospitals or mental hospitals, a sixth of those are now marijuana induced, according to national statistics, that a lot of people that were young used them heavily. And some people are just wired where it triggers schizophrenia. So just like some people with alcohol or opiates can take one dose and immediately get hooked, The same thing applies for marijuana. And those risks are real. And we have to respect that. I think that's been a lot of the concerns that we're seeing is, we're starting to see that data come out now.
0: Yeah, a lot of people push back. They scoff at that and they say you're a clown for even saying that sort of thing. But they're not doctors. They're just commentators on social media.
1: Data doesn't lie. Data doesn't lie.
0: Right.
1: You know.
0: Yeah. Dr. Alvarado, congratulations on your primary victory. We'll be watching your race throughout the run of the year. And I appreciate you giving me a few minutes today.
1: Thanks, Terry. I appreciate your time. Thank you.
0: All right, we'll talk again soon. That's Ralph Alvarado. He won the primary for District 6 in Kentucky. That's in and around the Lexington area. That's the seat that Andy Barr is leaving in order to make his run for the United States Senate. We're back in a few on News Radio 840 WHAS.
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0: Yesterday, Michael Wilbon, the columnist, Eric, he came on ESPN and he said, we got to stop saying breaking news when it has to do with Aaron Rodgers. He is over. And so today, Aaron Rodgers said, this is my last season. And then ESPN tweeted, breaking news. They don't learn, do they?
1: Because they know Aaron Rodgers is a lightning rod. Yeah. You either love him or hate him, but it's going to draw the clicks and everything.
0: That's
1: and people are going to care. So, yeah.
0: Clickbait Rodgers is back. Okay, for one more season. Here is Eric Zernick with your forecast from WLKY.
1: Yeah, so we got some pretty decent heavy rain showers moving through downtown in Jefferson County up into Oldham right now. That should move through within the next half hour or so. And then we should start to trend a little drier as we push into the evening. Still going to have the occasional rain shower, but we are going to have some more dry time. Temperature is going to hold in the low 70s. For our Thursday, it does look to be fairly dry. We're going to hang on to a lot of clouds and maybe not quite as warm or humid. We'll go 68 degrees for that afternoon high. Friday could be pretty wet, especially through the first half of the day with some decent rain showers and even some thunderstorms moving through. We'll maybe start to dry up a little bit as the day goes on, but Friday could be pretty wet, mid-70s for an afternoon high. Saturday and Sunday now not looking too bad. There's going to be a lot of dry time. So as we head into the holiday weekend, I still think you're going to be able to get out there and enjoy the pools or any of those outdoor activities. Just know there could be that afternoon shower or thunderstorm kind of bubble up with the heating of the day. But again, a lot of dry time. Temperatures going to be likely in the upper 70s to low 80s. Monday could bring a little better chance for some scattered showers and storms as we're back into the mid-70s, and that continues into Tuesday and Wednesday. Outside, though, right now, have those scattered showers and thunder showers with a temperature of 75.
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0: All right, let's jump over and visit with Joe Lincoln at the sports desk.
1: Terry, one of the biggest collapses we've seen in the NBA in a long time led to another epic playoff game on Tuesday night.
2: It was game one of the Eastern Conference Finals at one of the cathedrals of pro hoops as the Cleveland Cavaliers were guests at Madison Square Garden taking on the finals-starved Knicks, and through 3.5 quarters, it looked like the hosts were going to send the sold-out crowd home hungry, but then New York flipped a switch without a word of warning. With under 8 minutes to go, the Cavs held a 22-point advantage, but then, led by Jalen Brunson, the Knicks went on an 18-1 run that put them within 5 points. That's when Evan Mobley hit a clutch three to stop the bleeding for Cleveland, but that wasn't enough to quell NYC. Less than 3 minutes later, this happened.
3: Knicks were down by 22 with 7.5 to play. And Anobi floats it over to Shamet. Shamet, a three-pointer. It's good! Tie game with 44 seconds to go!
2: After Shamet knotted things up at 99, it was James Harden and Jalen Brunson who traded two-point buckets to send the game to OT, and someone came up big once again in the added period.
3: Brunson cross-court. Shamet puts it up. Puts it in! A 9-point lead. Timeout, Cavs! Bedlam here at Madison Square Garden.
2: Shamet only had 9 points in game one, but the timeliness of those shots going down cannot be understated. In the end, New York won by a final score of 115-104 in OT. And the question now is how the Knicks got back into the game, but how the Cavs allowed it to happen. The goal for Cleveland at this point is to not dwell on their performance and to get back into form as quickly as possible. They'll have until 8 o'clock on Thursday night to do so. That's when things will tip off at MSG in game two. You can watch all the action in that one on ESPN. But before that, at 8:30 tonight on ESPN, it's Game 2 of the Western Conference Finals, Terry, between the Spurs and the Thunder. Should be another classic.
0: And we're in OKC?
2: We're still in OKC, and Wemby is still there. So a lot of questions tonight that are going to be answered.
0: SWAT show!
2: He's just fun to watch.
0: It is fun to watch. I'll be looking forward to that. All right, Joe, thanks so much. News ahead, then the head coach of the Louisville Kings, Chris Redmond, joins us in a bit on News Radio 840 WHAS.
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5: It's a bit of a busy ride this afternoon. I have an accident now working 65 northbound, right around Grade Lane. Left shoulder, left lane block. Traffic's backed up past Fern Valley Road. Other problem spots, including a crash at Brownsville Road and Summit Plaza, Bardstown Road, and Waterson Trail. Also accidents working on 64 eastbound at the ramp down to Story coming out of downtown. Poplar Level Road and Indian Trail, and also crash at 15th and Ali. Our next report in 10 minutes. I'm Bobby Yellis, News Radio 840 WHAS.
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0: I'm Julian Edelman. That's Rob Gronkowski. And guess what, folks? We're teammates again. And we're going to welcome you guys all to Dudes on Dudes.
26: Dudes on Dudes.
0: That sounds a little weird, but that's what this is going to be. Roberto, what's Dudes on Dudes?
26: Well, I'm a dude, you're a dude, and Dudes on Dudes is our brand new show. And we're going to see who the ultimate dude really is.
0: The premise of this show is going to be, we're going to highlight players, peers, guys that we played against, legends from the past. We'll get into the types of dudes. What kind of types of dudes are there, Gronk?
26: A lot of different types of dudes. We got studs, wizards. We got freaks.
0: Or dudes, dude.
26: We got dogs.
0: Dog. We'll break down their games. We'll share some insider stories and determine what kind of dude each of these dudes are. Is Randy Moss a stud or a freak? Is Tom Brady a dog or a dude's dude?
26: We're gonna find out, Jules. New episodes drop every Thursday during the NFL season.
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5: Heading out this afternoon, as traffic starts to build, we have rain and some heavy downpours moving through the area, so that may affect your drive home. We have one crash, 65 northbound up around Grade Lane. Traffic's backed up past Fern Valley Road. Waterson Expressway eastbound, slow from Taylor Boulevard over to the ramps at I-65. Also, we have a crash working on the Waterson eastbound at the collector lanes there at I-65, causing part of that slowdown. Also, we're heading up on the Waterson Expressway eastbound, slow heading up to the ramps at I-71. Our next report in 10 minutes. I'm Bobby Ellis, News Radio 840 WA. 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
27: Hi, everybody, with the updated forecast for the rest of this Wednesday afternoon. I'm WLKY Chief Meteorologist Jay Cardosi. Well, the occasional rain showers will continue, those numbers hovering in the low 70s. Shower chances on and off through the night tonight as well. We'll settle back into the middle and upper 50s as a cold front works through. And the outlook for your Thursday, any showers rapidly end in the morning. Much of the day is dry, but also mostly cloudy with a high of just 68. That's your forecast. I'm WLKY Chief Meteorologist Jay Cardosi.
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5: At 4:30, cloudy skies, 71 degrees. I'm Paul Miles. Federal investigators have concluded a two-day public hearing on the crash of UPS Flight 2976 in Louisville. A final report on a probable cause of the crash and safety recommendations is still months away. Jennifer Homendy chairs the National Transportation Safety Board.
28: It takes time to get to the right answer, not the fast one. We want to make sure that we do a quality investigation and get to the right facts, get the right facts so that we can get to the right solutions and the right recommendations.
1: The MD-11 cargo plane crashed after its left engine detached from the wing during takeoff at the Louisville airport in November. Three crew members and 12 people on the ground were killed. The hearing in Washington focused on inspection and maintenance requirements related to the plane's pylon, which attaches the engine to the wing. There's an arrest warrant out for former Cuban President Raul Castro after his criminal indictment by the U.S. Justice Department. The charges for the 94-year-old Castro are connected to a 1996 incident where Cuban fighter jets shot down two planes operated by a group of Miami-based Cuban exiles, killing four people. This is Acting Attorney General Todd Blanche.
16: We didn't indict. This isn't a show indictment. This is an indictment because we expect that there was a warrant issued for his arrest. So we expect that he will show up here by his own will or by another way.
1: Castro is being charged with conspiracy to kill U.S. nationals, murder, and destruction of an aircraft. Preliminary numbers from both the Secretary of State and the Jefferson County Clerk show voter turnout in Kentucky's primary elections was about 25%. Higher than previous midterm primaries. Former Massachusetts Democratic Congressman Barney Frank has died at the age of 86. Here's ABC News national correspondent Stephen Portnoy.
17: The boisterous Bostonian was the first member of Congress to voluntarily come out as gay in 1987. 2 years later, Barney Frank's House colleagues voted to reprimand him for unknowingly allowing his roommate to run a prostitution ring out of their home. Over his 16 terms in the House, Frank was a pugnacious defender of Democratic Party principles, who also occasionally challenged liberal orthodoxy. As chair of the House Financial Services Committee during the Great Recession, Frank authored key banking reforms in the bill that became known as the Dodd-Frank Act. Stephen Portnoy, ABC News, Washington.
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0: I had so much fun last weekend going to see our Louisville Kings. They were fantastic. Here is their head coach. His name is Chris Redman. Hey, Chris.
18: What do you say, Terry? Thanks for having me on, man.
0: Wasn't that fun last Saturday?
18: Man, I'm having a ball. I think the fans are having a lot of fun, too. The atmosphere was awesome. And, man, what a great place to watch a football game and be a part of something special. And I think we got something going, man. We're 4 out of 5, and we're it's getting really interesting. These last two games are big for us, and got a chance getting the playoffs and see what happens.
0: I was talking to your dad before the game. He told me he can't sleep the night before you're coaching a game. He gets so nervous for you. You got to calm him down.
18: I do, but he's just got coaching in his blood. He knows what I'm going through, and so he's kind of going through the same thing. And I talk to him about after every practice and everything. You know, I mean, if you would only know all the things that go on, you know, I'm sure you understand. It's just there's a lot of things other than just X's and O's that happen on a football team, and keeping everybody together and positive. And you know, we started off this thing 0-3 now, and now we're 4-4. So, you know, there's a lot to be said for these kids of not giving up and being resilient, and a lot of lessons in there that I think this team is really building a great foundation for the city of Louisville.
0: You're an NFL player. You're a UofL star, of course. And then here in high school, you know, people have loved you in this community. But you're the son of a coach, too. Has that been helpful in the transformation of this team from who they were, losing a few games, and then, boom, now you're on – you're on fire.
18: If I could only tell you how much that's helped me out and it doesn't matter if it's the Hikes Point Lobos or it's a UFL Louisville Kings team. It's all about people and getting the chemistry right and doing the right things and getting these guys to believe in themselves. And, you know, I think we've had a lot of life lessons this year. And I think we've gotten the right guys in the lineup now. And so we've had to make a lot of big changes. And so, and that's part of it. And that's healthy. And that's part of professional football. And I think we have made a lot of the right decisions, and we have the right guys, and really excited about, you know, what the future is for this team this year.
0: I was talking to Heather today, who works for the league, and I think she's lining up Tanner to talk to me tomorrow. I mean, that kick was ridiculous. I happened to be in the end zone for that one, just filming. And what did he get? 60, 61? How many yards was that one?
18: It was 60 on the nose, and he's the second guy in the UFL history to have a 4-point field goal, and the first in Louisville Kings franchise, obviously. But you know, more than that, he's leading the league now, and actually set a record for most field goals in a season, or he tied the record. So he's probably going to get it this weekend, I would think. And so we have all the confidence in the world. Tanner's going to be playing on an NFL team here real soon, and just really excited for him. I had some coaches that were like, "Are you sure you want to do that?" I'm like, I got faith in this guy. And I do. And they are all kind of like, "Oh, this guy's crazy." And but I do. I had faith in him. And he drilled it. And it looked like it was good for another 4 or 5 yards, too. I mean,
0: it was. Absolutely. That's what I wanted to tell you. It cleared the bar easily. And so this kid is fantastic. And I love that you have somebody you can depend upon and you just look over and go on out there. You know, I mean, that's great for a coach to be in that position.
18: Oh yeah, no, we got the right. I think we got the right pieces to this puzzle, and I'm like I said, I'm really, really excited. Our offense is, we haven't really had a full game of great offense. You know, I feel like we would play a good half of football or make some good plays, but once we really, I think, hit on all cylinders, which hopefully happens this weekend, we're going to be a lot of fun to watch. And our defense has done a great job this year, and they continue to create turnovers and havoc on quarterbacks. And so I think we're in good shape there. But this team, you know, I was telling them this morning, you know, we still have a lot of improvement to go. As hot a team as we are, there's a lot of improvement that we can still get to. And I think this next few weeks, if we can get there and sneak into these playoffs, I don't think any team's gonna want to play us. We're kind of on fire right now.
0: We're speaking to Chris Redman, head coach of the Louisville Kings. They play the Dallas Renegades here at Lynn Family Stadium Sunday at 4:00. And you're right. You're right on the precipice of whether or not you make it into the playoffs. So obviously we want you to win out. Beat Dallas, and you got one on the road at Columbus to close out the regular season.

0: especially offensively every week. And I think, you know, hopefully this weekend we're going to really hit on all cylinders and see what happens.
1: Who determines which player gets to address the crowd on the mic before the game?
0: That's actually Heather. You talk to her, so she'll end up getting. But yeah, that's always a competition. Who gets to get out there?
1: Well, they're good. The ones she picks have been good about working the crowd.
0: Yeah, no, that's important, man. That's kind of cool. It's a little bit of the XFL or WWE or whatever you want to call it that the UFL is now kind of embraced. And you know, it's a different league. I think that's why people like it. You know, there's, you know, the TV, the video, the guys are like right in your face, and they want to be right in the middle of the action. Halftime, you know, it's kind of like, dude, you're right in the way. But like, people love that. You know, I think that's a part of you know, that you don't really get on NFL Sundays to hear all what's going on, and the, you know, it's chaos on the sidelines, and it's, you know, you think it's organized, but halftime is not organized. It's just chaos, and you got to get through it and fight, you know, the battle, the up and downs of, you know, of a football game, and I think people are really getting to get that feel. And you know, I think Lynn Family is another place, because you're so close to the action that you can really feel it as well. So it's a cool experience. I'm having a ball. I enjoy good. This team. I enjoyed, you know, the experience, and it's been a lot of work, but I think hopefully at the end of the year we're going to be real happy. You know, for an expansion team, we've done really well. They've only won, you know, 4 games in like 3 years when coming into this, and we're having a good season. So
1: it's
0: been a good turnaround for this franchise, and just really proud of the community for them showing up and getting behind us. And, you know, people like yourself that have really supported our team, and really, really appreciate everybody that's gotten behind us.
1: We'll be there Sunday. You've already swept the DC Defenders. Here's your chance to sweep Dallas. You beat them in late April. So here you go. Yep. Just give them another knocking ahead, and let's run for the playoffs.
0: Yes, sir. We're going to try. I really appreciate it, Terry.
1: All right, Chris. All right, brother. We'll see you Sunday. Take care.
0: Yes,
1: it's Chris Redmond, head coach of our Louisville Kings. 4 o'clock Sunday, Lynn Family Stadium, and it's the final home game. Hopefully, if things work a certain way, we'll get a playoff game to host here, but that's still uncertain at this time. So this is it. This closes it out. Sunday, 4 o'clock, Lynn Family Stadium. The Louisville Kings versus the Dallas Renegades. We'll see you there.
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1: Let's check it again with Eric Zernick, meteorologist for WLKY. Okay, my skylight appears to be dry at this moment.
5: Yeah, it looks like it's moved out of downtown. It's kind of on the east side of Jefferson County, much of Oldham County. So if you're heading up 71 that way towards LaGrange and that's where the heaviest rain is right now. So we're going to get a break, but I still would take the umbrella with you if you're heading out later on for some dinner plans, as it looks like we'll have another batch of some scattered light rain. It's not going to be as heavy as what we saw earlier out there. So just keep that in mind for the rest of your Wednesday evening. Now, it does look like overnight the rain pretty much wraps up. Still could have maybe a little bit of some drizzle first thing for our Thursday, but we're going to trend relatively dry Thursday afternoon. Cooler, though. Just 68 for a high with a lot of clouds. Friday brings a good chance for some rain showers back into the area, maybe some thunder, 75. But Jay and I are now thinking that the weekend starting to trend a little drier. There's
1: going
5: to be a lot of dry time for Saturday, Sunday, and even likely into Monday. Now, we won't rule out maybe a pop-up stray shower or storm each afternoon, but I do think there's going to be a lot of time for you to get out there and enjoy some fairly dry weather this weekend. Temperatures, not terrible, upper 70s to low 80s, so should be relatively nice for the holiday weekend, and then just some pop-up chances as we head into next week. Outside right now, you mentioned drying in town, still got some rain to the north, with a temperature of 75.
1: Yeah, we're going to a wedding on Saturday, and they're a little nervous about

0: on party portion of the day. Whoa, we'll see how it goes. Thank you, Eric. Good.
1: Yep.
0: All right, I have a word on behalf of Davis Jewelers. 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
0: Coming up in a few minutes, an interview, a chat with the guy known as Rocket Man. He's the one who came up with the beverage dispenser, walking through stadiums where you would, you know, take the hose there and then squirt, fill a cup. And people go, this seems sanitary. He'll be along in just a moment. He's invented 1,000 things. He'll be along with us in just a few minutes. First, Joe Lincoln has sports.
1: Well, Terry, the Cincinnati Reds got some much-needed momentum this afternoon as they stole a series away from Great American Ballpark. This afternoon's game against the Phillies was the rubber match of a three-game set, and Cincy was desperate for a series win as they hadn't managed one since May 10th, and they got off to a great start today as by the sixth inning, the Redlegs were up 5-1 on the Phils, but in the bottom half of the inning, a pair of bombs from the Philly offense brought the lead down to one. That's when Nathaniel Lowe stepped up to the dish one half inning later with a pair of ducks on the pond.
11: Driven by Lowe, deep right center field. And off the base of the wall, Blade scores, wave is on, Stewart roaring home, throw to the plate is laid. A two-run double for Nathaniel Lowe and breathing room for the Redlegs. It's 7-4 Cincinnati in the seventh.
1: And the power shifted from one batter's box to another as in the top of the ninth, Sal Stewart launched his fourth hit of the game, and it was an absolute bomb.
11: That is killed to left field. A career-high four-hit day as Sal Stewart drills a home run. His 12th, 9-4 Reds.
1: You know it's a good hit when the announcers start cackling in the booth. Right. It just must have gone absolutely a long way.
0: And I still love when they use the phrase red legs.
1: Oh, it's great.
0: That's from like the 1700s or whatever, you know.
1: Classic. That was enough to seal the deal for a series victory as Cincinnati allowed no more runs to cross and got the 9-4 victory at Citizens Bank Park. They'll look to keep the momentum rolling after getting the day off tomorrow. On Friday night, they'll welcome their division rivals, the St. Louis Cardinals, to Great American Ballpark. First pitch of that series is set to be tossed at 6:40. Throwing it will be the newest member of the Reds pitching staff, Chris Paddock. In his first outing, he allowed just 2 earned runs to the Cleveland Guardians, and I'm certain since he would take a similar performance heading into Memorial Day weekend, he'll duke it out against fellow righty Kyle Leahy. Let's stay in the MLB now, but move down south, where one team is getting closer to a new stadium by a 5-2 vote. Hillsborough County Commissioners have approved a memorandum of understanding that clears the way for the county to continue negotiating with the Tampa Bay Rays for a new $2.3 billion stadium. It's set to be on the Dale Mabry campus of Hillsborough College. In a statement from the Rays, the team says it believes deeply in the power of a new ballpark, a reinvented Hillsborough College, and a privately financed mixed-use neighborhood that will positively shape the region well into the future. That's very interesting. An MLB ballpark on a college campus. We'll see how that works out. One more sports note that is certainly of note ahead of Memorial Day weekend. Caitlin Clark is receiving another honor. The WNBA star and Iowa native will be the grand marshal for this weekend's Indianapolis 500. She'll give the famous starting command of drivers start your engine for the 110th edition of the race on Sunday. We all know that Indianapolis has adopted Clark, but she's a real Hoosier now. She's getting this
0: honor. I
1: love
0: that. And I love the snarky response from someone who said, really, it should be Angel Reese because it is the Brickyard.
1: That's really good.
0: That was a shot right there.
1: And we got Coach Sig driving the pace car, too. And,
0: that's nice.
1: I was looking it up earlier. It's Brendan Frazier, who I didn't know was an Indianapolis native, dropping the green flag. So it's all fantastic.
0: Cool. I love it. The weather, Eric was just talking a few minutes ago. He said Saturday, Sunday, Monday are all looking a little bit better because for a while it was looking bad.
1: Fingers crossed.
0: Yeah, so maybe it's going to work out for Indianapolis too because obviously most of the weather systems affect us about the same. So there you go. All right, that's all coming up this weekend. Appreciate that. Oh, I wanted to mention about Aaron. Oh, we're out of time. Never mind. News is on the way on News Radio 840 WHS. Rocket Man on the way.
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20: Heading on to this rainy afternoon, a lot of problems out there, including a crash still working 65 northbound up around Grade Lane. Left shoulder, left lane blocked, and traffic's backed up past Fern Valley Road. Then we have another crash working on the Waterson eastbound right around I-65. Your right lane, right shoulder blocked there. If you're coming in through the junction, have an accident on 64 eastbound. We have an accident there downtown near the junction. Also watch for accidents at Preston and Durrett. Another accident working at Brownsboro Road and Hubbard's Lane. Our next report in 10 minutes. I'm Bobby Yellis, News Radio 840 WHAS.
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20: Heading on to this rainy afternoon, a lot of problems out there, including a crash still working 65 northbound up around Grade Lane, left shoulder, left lane blocked, and traffic's backed up past Fern Valley Road. Then we have another crash working on the Waterson eastbound right around I-65, your right lane, right shoulder blocked there. If you're coming in through the junction, have an accident on 64 eastbound. We have an accident there downtown near the junction. Also watch for accidents at Preston and Durrett. Another accident working at Brownsboro Road and Hubbard's Lane. Our next report in 10 minutes. I'm Bobby Yellis, News Radio 840 WHAS.
33: Hi, folks. With the updated forecast, I'm WLKY Chief Meteorologist Jay Cardosi. For the rest of this Wednesday afternoon, cloudy skies. Keep the umbrellas handy. Occasional showers in the forecast. We'll hover in the low 70s. For tonight, the shower chances will continue on and off. Those numbers will settle back into the middle and upper 50s as a cold front works through. Tomorrow, any showers end early. Otherwise, we're going to hold on to mostly cloudy skies. It's a cool Thursday. Highs around 68. That's your forecast. I'm WLKY Chief Meteorologist Jay Cardosi.
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3: It's 5 o'clock. Cloudy skies, 70 degrees. I'm Paul Miles. Preliminary numbers from both the Secretary of State and the Jefferson County Clerk show voter turnout in Kentucky's primary elections was about 25% higher than previous midterm primaries. 151,000 voters cast ballots in Louisville compared to 130,000 total votes cast in the 2022 primary election. The stage is set for November with Ed Gallrine, Andy Barr, and Charles Booker among the candidates advancing to the general election after winning their party's primaries. Gallrine unseated seven-term Republican Congressman Thomas Massey in the 4th District.
5: I want to thank President Trump for his support, his endorsement, and his counsel as I navigated this campaign.
3: Gallrine will face Democrat Melissa Strange in November. Republican Congressman Andy Barr won his party's nomination for U.S. Senate, defeating Daniel Cameron and several other candidates.
6: There will be another election night, and between now and then, the left will make its stand. It will bring its craziness to our borders. I have work to do.
3: Barr will face Charles Booker, who garnered the Democratic nomination with the win over Amy McGrath, Dale Romans, and others on the ballot.
7: But first of all, I want to say, how about that, Kentucky? How about that, Kentucky? From the hood to the... From the hood to the...
3: Barr and Booker will face off in November to replace the retiring Mitch McConnell in the U.S. Senate. The National Transportation Safety Board has concluded an investigative hearing into last year's crash of UPS Flight 2976. Scott Hooper is following the story.
8: The NTSB says it remains in the fact-finding phase of the investigation into UPS Flight 2976, which crashed during takeoff from Louisville last November. Testimony from UPS, Boeing, and the FAA focused on inspection and maintenance issues tied to the plane's engine pylon. Chairwoman Jennifer Homedy stressed that the investigation will continue until accountability and safety answers are clear.
9: It takes time to get to the right answer, not the fast one. We want to make sure that we do a quality investigation and get to the right facts, get the right facts so that we can get to the right solutions and the right recommendations.
8: A final report outlining a probable cause and safety recommendations is expected later this year or early next. I'm Scott Hooper.
3: The former president of Cuba has been indicted by the U.S.
10: Today, we are announcing an indictment charging Raul Castro and several others with conspiracy to kill U.S. nationals.
3: Acting Attorney General Todd Blanche said the 94-year-old Castro is facing criminal conspiracy charges in connection with the 1996 incident where Cuban fighter jets shot down two planes operated by a group of Miami-based Cuban exiles, killing four people. The indictment follows months of White House economic and diplomatic pressure on Cuba's communist regime to make significant economic and political reforms. The Dow Jones Industrial Average closed above 50,000 to end the day on Wall Street. The Dow climbed 645 points. The S&P gained 79. The NASDAQ rose 399 points. More news at 5:30. I'm Paul Miles, News Radio 840. WHAS.
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0: You're on News Radio 840 WHAS. Terry Miner's here. My next guest. You've probably been his customer at some stadium somewhere over the last 40 years, I'm just guessing. Mark Hartson joins us. He is known as Rocket Man on the streets. Good to see you, Mark.
11: Thank you. I'm glad to be here.
0: So I remember when you got famous. It's in the 90s, right? That's when they were all talking about your Rocket Man liquid dispensary.
11: Right.
0: Walking through stadiums and pouring drinks out of them.
1: We got a lot of publicity back then.
0: You did?
1: Yes.
0: So you had to have an employee who could carry like a big cooler on their back and a hose, and then you'd somebody order a drink and you just hand it to them.
1: Draft beer, soft drinks, hot chocolate.
0: Is there any money in that? Is there a profit margin?
1: In the sale of drinks? No, not at all. You very, very tight. No, you... It's insane. You know, people are a captured audience at a stadium, and they basically will pay whatever is necessary.
0: Now, you've worked Super Bowls?
1: Six Super Bowls, 25 consecutive derbies up until 2023, which is when we said, that's enough of those hockey and beverages for a living. I don't want to schlep drinks into my 70s. But here we are.
0: Do people call you Rocket Man?
1: I have a there's a core group of people. Yes, the people I play poker with. Hey Bob. Then my boating friends, the Dale Hollow group.
0: Did it help when Trump was talking about the guy in North Korea, calling him Rocket Man? You were like, he's talking about us.
1: It diluted my brand.
0: Your fame.
1: Yes,
0: just a little bit.
1: There's always been Rocket Men coming in and out.
0: No doubt.
1: Elton John when he had his tour.
0: Mark Hartson has a book called Stay Thirsty, A Serial Entrepreneur's Tale of Success and Failure. I found this book fascinating. The different things you've gotten into in your lifetime is hilarious, but the dumbest thing you ever did was agree with your friend to ride your... You put your bike on a Greyhound bus and did what? Tell him.
1: Well, I was living in Lexington at the time. He had moved to Toronto. And we had this crazy idea. So, well, let's ride those bicycles to Miami, Florida.
0: From Toronto?
1: Yes, it's quite a hike.
0: What in the world? That's a world-class athletic feat.
1: Well, you're probably wondering what motivated me to do that. And it's the same gene pool that causes me to take risks and be entrepreneurial.
0: How much money do you have any idea? You have any memory of how much money you had for this bike trip?
1: I think we had about $160.
0: That is insane. Today, that wouldn't last you an hour and a half.
1: Oh, no, we would put a pup tent up in a backyard, schoolyard, or wherever we could find.
0: Well, good on you and your buddy for doing that.
1: Thank
0: you. But you've come up with all these different ideas. Tell me about the Rocket Man concept. Where did this come from?
1: Well, we were a pioneer in the drive-through coffee shop business. Now there's 18,000 Starbucks.
0: It's still coming.
1: And there's one on every corner.
0: Yeah.
1: And back in the late 80s, we started Java Junction on Bardstown Road at Breckenridge Lane.
0: Okay.
1: People just didn't want a caffeinated milkshake back then. So, wouldn't come to our little shop. So we created this backpack coffee dispenser and said, well, if they won't come to us, we'll take the coffee to them. Stopped at a traffic light on Bardstown Road. Roll down your window and we'll sell you your first cup of coffee. So that was the origin of the backpack drink dispenser.
0: Why doesn't that still work today? It's easier than getting in line at your local coffee hub.
1: Well, J-Town police didn't really
0: quite care
1: much
0: for that.
1: No. So we thought, well, the better market for that are stadiums and arenas. So we thought this was a better way to sell drinks in seating areas.
0: You and I have a similar experience in that I sold Pepsis in Freedom Hall when I was about 13. I think once you were 13, they allowed you to do that.
1: Right.
0: And I'd go get a rack of those Pepsis and then run up the steps in Freedom Hall and they go, here, kid.
1: Right. And meanwhile, I was doing the same at Commonwealth Stadium in Lexington at UK games. Yep. So... We have a similar story.
0: I don't remember getting rich off of that at all, Mark.
1: No, you had to buy it, what you sold, and then if you spilled one, it's your loss.
0: I just remember going home when there was Pepsi all down my pants, so they had to get washed off because it spills when you're running up steps with cups.
1: Well, that's that was 50 years ago, and we became a leader in the food service concessions business. As you know, we ultimately became a seller of drinks. We would manage the walk-in vendors in stadiums and arenas. So if you bought one at a UofL football game locally or at the Derby, Kentucky Speedway. You were doing business with Rocket Man based in Oldham County, Kentucky.
0: I got you. To be a firefighter, this is another thing I've done. I'm not a firefighter, but I mean, I've done it on TV before where you go and they load you with equipment and make you run up steps. That's very difficult. So when you hire somebody to carry around the Rocket Man, do you put them through a physical fitness test?
1: That is one of the qualifications, yes. But keep in mind, we abandoned the backpack as the method for selling drinks. We discovered that a more efficient way was just a little plastic box and fill it with cans of cold beer or soft drinks, throw 15 pounds of ice, and off you go. So later, for the last 25 years, we were basically using those methods.
0: That makes sense. But your story is compelling in that your own father made you pay for a soda pop at your home. You and your siblings had to pay your dad. What in the world?
1: Well, maybe I inherited his entrepreneurial spirit.
0: That's exactly. He was teaching you business. Seemed kind of cruel, though.
1: That's a nice spin on that, Terry. That's not
0: quite. I am a wordsmith.
1: You're very good at it, but in reality, he was extremely frugal, brilliant. Yeah. He was a clinical psychologist at Johns Hopkins.
0: Yeah,
1: but he didn't spend a lot of money. So
0: no, you guys had a junky car. He had you out working as, but you said in your book that you learned how to make money off of your friends by selling them like cinnamon flavored toothpicks. What in the world?
1: The nickel allowance wasn't getting it. So if I wanted to buy a comic book or a poster, you know, we had to do it ourselves. So we were talking about this earlier. My first venture, my first memory of an entrepreneurism was in Lexington. Our house backed up to the Red Mile, and each year they had the Bluegrass Fair. And so my 10-year-old brother and I was six. We sliced an opening in the fence. Okay, so we would charge a toll for people to pass through and get into the fair for
0: less than
1: nickels,
0: it cost
1: 25 cents, as opposed to whatever it was,
0: paying $2. Yeah.
1: So that I learned at a very early age that making money and finding ways to do that is my cup of tea.
0: You've done well in life. Are you a cheapskate now? Were you with your kids when
1: I
0: they were
1: I did not
0: young?
1: Inherit that.
0: You didn't?
1: You can ask anyone. I'm not afraid to spend a dollar.
0: Because you're not into the grandiosity of showing off your money. Like some people, they wear a lot of jewelry. They drive a fancy car. They talk about the club. They do this all the time. They want to let you know they've made it. You are very understated about who you are and what you've done, except this book is fascinating in that it takes you through all the ups and downs.
1: Well, I share the pain as well. But I appreciate you saying that. I've been very fortunate to have a lot of mentors, partners, family members who achieved, really did well in life and had resources and had things, money could buy, but they wouldn't flaunt it. You know what I'm saying?
0: Right.
1: An example, Neil Harding was the first and largest Hooters franchisee. He lives here in Louisville. He drives a Toyota Camry.
0: Yeah.
1: And, he's just a good example. And others.
0: Jeff Brom is another one. He does. Yeah. He's not interested in money at all, drives an old car. He doesn't care. He just wants to win football games.
1: That's right. That was my dad. Jim Robinson, who founded Robinson Nugent, sold it to 3M, New York Stock Exchange Company. He could care less. He wore worn-out khakis.
0: Yep.
1: And I kind of like that in people.
0: It's because you like your brain. Your brain is always working about the next thing.
1: Unfortunately.
0: That's for you. Yeah, that's the way the book reads. It's like this, and then this happened, and I went over here and that, and so it's really... You're jumping around on a lot of lily pads when you're reading this book.
1: The word serial is not quite accurate. It's really parallel in that in serial, we didn't end one and start another.
0: Right.
1: There were many overlaps. A lot of businesses during the Rocket Man era.
0: Okay. Mark Hartson, I find this thing really intriguing. The book is called Stay Thirsty. Where do people get it?
1: Well, you can go to Amazon, Books, Barnes & Noble, Walmart, or StayThirstyTheBook.com, and I'll send you a signed copy.
0: How much money do you have in your wallet right now?
1: I have no cash.
0: Just like your dad. I love that.
1: Thank you, Darren.
0: I'm not going to pay you for this appearance, by the way. No one gets paid for this.
1: I should pay you.
0: No. The book's called Stay Thirsty. Mark Hartzen. It's spelled H-A-E-R-T-Z-E-N. Best of luck with that. You're an amazing Kentucky success story.
1: I sincerely appreciate that. Thank you.
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0: Let's check in again with Eric Zernick at WLKY. Captain EZ, is it getting cooler than when we woke up?
4: Not really. You know, temperatures have been relatively steady today.
0: Okay.
4: Yeah, we've basically been in the low 70s.
0: But wasn't it like 90 a day or two ago, and now we're...
4: We hit 91 yesterday before those heavy downpours came in.
0: Yeah. Okay. It does feel a lot different today, to be sure.
4: It still was a little humid. You could feel another round of rain was coming, and that's what we got about an hour or so ago as those heavy showers moved through downtown. But that activity is lifting off to the north and east, but I would still take the umbrella with you if you got some Wednesday evening plans. We still will have the chance for some scattered, mainly light rain. We're not talking the heavy rain that we had an hour ago. This is just going to be some scattered light rain as we head through the rest of this evening. Temperatures falling back through the 60s. We'll wake up to temperatures in the mid to upper 50s, maybe some light drizzle or sprinkles left over in the morning. But overall, tomorrow's going to be a relatively dry day, but it's going to be pretty cloudy. Maybe some late day sun breaks through, but a cooler day. We only get into the upper 60s for highs. Then by Friday, rain showers begin to move back in and could be here first thing in the morning. Friday could be a pretty wet day with rain on and off likely throughout most of the day, even a few rounds of thunder mixed in. But again, we are trending drier for the weekend, so that is some good news for the holiday plans. I think you're going to be able to get out there and enjoy a good bit of the weekend with some sunshine, temperatures right near 80 degrees Saturday and Sunday. Now, we won't rule out a spotty shower or storm in the afternoon with the heating of the day. But again, a large portion of Saturday and Sunday are dry. Monday probably is our best chance for some scattered showers and thunderstorms in the afternoon. And then just some pop-up activity Tuesday and Wednesday with highs in the low 80s. Outside, though, right now, as mentioned, we're dry, but there's some light rain in the area with a temperature of 71.
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0: Let's check in again with Joe Lincoln at the sports desk.
19: Sorry to cut you off there. It was a pretty epic comeback last night by the New York Knicks. Landry Shamet, he was the hero for NYC.
21: Brunson cross court. Shamet puts it up. Puts it in! A 9-point lead. Timeout Cavs. Bedlam here in Madison Square Garden.
19: Shamet only had 9 points in game one, but the timeliness of those shots going down cannot be understated. It was a 22-point comeback for New York. They only had just under 8 minutes to do it, too. In the end, they won by a final score of 115-104 in OT. The Knicks, they'll have to bounce back on Thursday night at 8 o'clock on ESPN. But before we get to that game, game two in the Western Conference Finals gets going tonight at 8:30. That's at the Paycom Center in OKC. Terry, the Spurs are looking to go up 2-0 and steal 2 games from the Thunder. Meanwhile, Shea, the MVP from this year, is trying to get his team back in it and go to a 1-1 tie. So, should be a great game. We'll see if Wemby can have another stellar performance tonight and take another game away from the reigning champs.
0: I'm doubtful that's going to happen. It seems like SGA is going to seize control of this. He was so flat.
19: Either SGA is going to do that or the officials are going to do that for them.
0: To help the NBA.
19: Cough.
0: Anyway, I hope San Antonio pulls it off, but we'll see in a few hours.
19: That's right.
0: Sure. Thank you, Joe. 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
20: As you make it out this afternoon, it's a busy one out there. Plus, we're seeing some heavy downpours around Kentucky and it's slowing your traffic flow down. We have crash working 65 northbound at Grade Lane. Then another accident working over on the Waterson westbound approaching Dixie Highway. Then another crash working on the Waterson westbound just before Taylorsville Road. Over on the Snyder Freeway southbound, slow between the 64 ramps and down past Taylorsville Road and Billtown Road. And, of course, slow traffic on the Waterson eastbound heading up to the ramps at 71. Our next report in 10 minutes on Bobby Yellis News Radio 840 WHAS.
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23: 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There are more charts and graphs to make it easier to understand. 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
23: 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The roadmap focuses on areas we feel are the most important and often overlooked for retirees. 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
20: Heading out this afternoon, a lot of problem spots, including a crash near Shively on the Waterson westbound before Dixie. A couple lanes blocked there and traffic's backed up to Southern Parkway. Then we have an accident in the west end on the Georgia Powers eastbound just before Bank Street. Also watch for slow traffic, 65 northbound at the Waterson Expressway ramps. Snyder Freeway eastbound slowing down from 65 over to Smyrna. If you spot traffic problems, call the Rates Fence Traffic. Tip line 479-2337. Next report in 10 minutes. I'm Bobby Yellis, News Radio 840 WHAS.
1: Hi, everybody, with the updated forecast for the rest of this Wednesday afternoon. I'm WLKY Chief Meteorologist Jay Cardosi. Well, the occasional rain showers will continue, those numbers hovering in the low 70s. Shower chances on and off through the night tonight as well will settle back into the middle and upper 50s as a cold front works through. And the outlook for your Thursday, any showers rapidly end in the morning. Much of the day is dry, but also mostly cloudy with a high of just 68. That's your forecast. I'm WLKY Chief Meteorologist Jay Cardosi.
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2: At 5:30, cloudy skies, 69 degrees. I'm Paul Miles. Federal investigators have concluded a public hearing on the deadly crash of UPS Flight 2976 in Louisville.
3: In the past 2 days, we've shed important light on the facts and circumstances of the November 4th, 2025 tragedy involving UPS Flight 2976, all of which we'll consider in our final report.
2: Jennifer Homendy chairs the National Transportation Safety Board. The hearing in Washington included testimony from representatives of UPS, Boeing, and the FAA. It focused on inspection and maintenance requirements related to the plane's pylon, which attaches the engine to the wing. A final report with a probable cause and safety recommendations is expected later this year. The Justice Department has indicted former Cuban leader Raul Castro. He's now facing several charges related to the 1996 downing of planes carrying humanitarian aid. Four people were killed, including three Americans. ABC News Chief Justice Correspondent Pierre Thomas was at the press conference.
4: They said this was a case 30 years in the making, that they have been working on this case for many years. But also, it's clear to me that part of it is the dynamic that we're facing, in which the administration is tightening up the pressure on Cuba. And as we know, there's something called prosecutorial discretion, and they can choose to bring cases when they will.
2: Pierre Thomas in Miami. Preliminary numbers show voters turnout in Kentucky's primary elections was higher than previous midterm primaries. The Kentucky Secretary of State and the Jefferson County Clerk are both reporting that turnout was about 25%. Voters in Kentucky's 4th Congressional District voted out 7-term Republican Thomas Massey in the primary. Massey was defeated by Ed Gallrine, who was backed by President Trump.
8: They used a lot of dirty tricks, but we stayed the course. We didn't bend a knee. We didn't throw a foul ball. We didn't do any of those things. We didn't kneecap anybody. We had lots of opportunities to try a lot of stuff like that, and we never did it. We ran a clean race.
2: Gallrine will face Democrat Melissa Strange in the November general election.
9: Now my focus is on advancing the president's and the party's agenda to put America first and Kentucky always.
2: Andy Barr won the GOP primary in the U.S. Senate, defeating Daniel Cameron and several other candidates. He'll face Charles Booker, who garnered the Democratic nomination with a win over Amy McGrath and others on the ballot. More news coming up at 6. I'm Paul Miles, News Radio 840 WHAS.
0: Yeah, America was fascinated with that race last night between Ed Gallrine and Thomas Massey. I heard from friends around the country like, wow, looky here. You guys are all over the news. And you know the outcome. I did talk with Ed Gallrine, the guy who won the race last night. We spoke a few hours ago. And I wanted to ask him about one particular attack ad against him because I know him as a Navy SEAL, a decorated military veteran, retired. And I know it had to cut him sideways. I just wanted to know how he felt about it. Here's part of that recording. The PAC ad, it wasn't necessarily Thomas Massey's ad, but it was one that showed you running away from combat. How did that torch you to see an image like that?
10: I will tell you, the outcry I heard from my veteran friends that understood what the inference they were trying to make there was, it was reflected in the vote. So it was extraordinarily desperate, whether he had a direct hand in it or not, to put something out there like that. And it was shameful, and it really was an insult to all combat veterans, because those that have served understand what they were trying to say. And I guess I should have got 5 bronze stars and served 3 times at SEAL Team 6 and served 8 SEAL teams and units. But at some juncture, you say, okay, you got to transfer. It's time you're going to get promoted and move up. And that's no point of importance. So all that to say, it really illuminated a desperation. I want to add this by him and his followers. Mm-hmm. Terry, this race was a referendum that if coastal elites and the George Soros group of the folks that hate us here in this district, our churches, our Bibles, and our Constitution could buy a seat with a rhino make-believe Republican, and by golly, they lost. That's what that reflected, their desperation.
0: That is Ed Gallerine a couple of hours ago. He was busy working on the farm. We were texting back and forth for quite a stretch today. He's like, I'm in the middle of the farm work right now, and I'll get back to you. And then a little while later, he texts me, go, okay, can we, I'm filthy. And it's like, it's okay. Can you talk on the phone for a few minutes? And then ultimately he told me, he said, you know, it's a tough day on the farm when you have to have a shower before lunch. And so that's what Ed Gallerine did today, following his massive victory that people were looking in all across America and seeing it. Now, something that Thomas Massey, the defeated Thomas Massey, said was quite a cutting remark to not just Ed Gallerine, but really the American culture. A lot of people have thought that there's a lot of anti-Semitism, or like thinly veiled anti-Semitic talk going on in the Massey campaign. But here's what he said in his, if I'm using air quotes, concession speech.
11: I would have come out sooner, but I had to call my opponent and concede, and it took a while to find Ed Gallerine in Tel Aviv.
0: The crowd ate it up, but a lot of people are like, really? Is that how you lose? Is that how we lose with nobility? I don't know. Rabbi Shlomo Litvin is with us. He is with Kentucky Jewish Council. Welcome aboard, Rabbi.
12: Good to be here.
0: You spoke about this race a week or so ago. I gave you so many minutes on the air to talk about it. I want to hear what you have to say now in the wake of the election results from last night.
12: You know, I'm born in Kentucky. I've never lived anywhere besides Kentucky. Thomas Massey famously said he wouldn't meet with me because I represent a foreign country, because I'm Jewish. But I love Kentucky I'm a Duke of Paducah. I'm a Duke of Hazzard. I'm a Kentucky colonel. I love this commonwealth from the moon bow to the mammoth cave to the Cumberland Gap. I love everything about Kentucky. The one downside of being from Kentucky was for the last 12 years, I would meet other people. They'd be, you're from Kentucky? You mean like where Massey's from? Where those backward, hateful, unfunny, uncultured, anti-American morons come from? And now I have no hesitancy to say, yes, I'm proudly from the Commonwealth of Kentucky, where Corvettes come from, where Happy Birthday comes from, the greatest commonwealth in the country. And I don't have to have that Massey baggage along. You mentioned a moment ago that he made the cutting Tel Aviv remark. It'd be a lot less cutting if he hadn't made the same joke 3 days earlier. It's not just that he ran a campaign based on lies. He came out a day before the election with a tweet from 6 years ago of Trump endorsing him, as if Trump would endorse him today. It's not just that he ran a campaign based on xenophobia and hate and going against American values and American culture. It was tired. It was pathetic. He had a neo-Nazi rally at his house with influencers, whatever that means, from all over the country, none of who were from Kentucky, where they got together for a pizza party. It felt like he wasn't even trying at the end. He realized that the values that he was putting forth were being rejected by Kentucky. Lubavitcher Rebbe, the foremost Jewish leader of the modern era, famously called America Medina Shel Chesed, the kingdom of kindness. And I think that has been just shown so beautifully, that we reject hate. We reject this pathetic, tired, lazy racism, lazy xenophobia. It does not represent Kentucky. It does not represent the 4th District. And I am so proud that Kentucky said that on a national stage in front of everyone.
0: The inference out of Thomas Massie was he

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4: 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Excuse me, I gotta go.
5: Meme of the day. I think it's the movie Mean Girls, but it shows Thomas Massey behind the wheel, Marjorie Taylor Greene in the shotgun seat, and Candace Owen in the back seat. And it says, "Get in, loser. We're going losing." Oh, boy.
6: Oh, no.
5: Oh, boy.
6: Yikes.
5: All these podcasters think that they're going to influence the outcome of elections. And it's like, do you? Is Tucker Carlson making any noise today? I don't know.
6: I haven't heard anything from him, to be honest with you.
5: And there are a lot of people making a lot of noise about this race and how it was going to go.
6: Are we calling Tucker a podcaster at this point?
5: I think that's what he does.
6: Or is it a show? Because Megyn Kelly does the same thing.
5: Yeah, it's the same business.
6: Right.
5: Where you get on and snipe and then you say something outrageous.
6: You're just not on a big platform anymore.
5: Right, it's odd.
6: But you've gone out and got your own advertising and all this stuff.
5: That's what it is.
6: Yeah.
5: This comment, this insult brought to you by, I guess that's how that goes. Oh, well, here we go. It's good that we can focus on real life again. Now that nobody's
6: my
5: called,
6: head can breathe a little bit no without these political ads.
5: No one's called anybody woke all
6: no
5: day long today.
6: No wokeness today. I haven't said that word yet today. I feel like I'm about to spontaneously combust. I feel like it's part of my routine at this point.
5: But since the fall, the general was only so many months away, the ads will start again sometime sooner than just a month out.
6: I just can't take them back to back to back to back to back like they have been.
5: We have to. We have to accept all political ads. They have to be at the lowest rate available. I mean, there are literally federal rules about what comes in.
6: Yeah, no, I understand the concept. I just can't take it. It's just too much.
5: That's too bad. You're going to have to come to work here, find a new career, son. What's up in sports?
6: Well, Terry, we'll have to end the day on a bit of a sour note, as the Diamond was not kind to either team representing the Commonwealth yesterday. We'll start with a team that was already on its last legs. The season is now officially over for the Louisville baseball team after they suffered an opening round loss in the ACC tournament. Just one season after making a sixth trip to the College World Series, the Cards will not even make the NCAA tournament this year after their early loss in the conference tourney. Last night, UofL was bested by Pitt 16-8 at Truist Field in Charlotte. Here's Coach Dan McDonald on what's next following the loss.
7: You got to help turn the ship. And so we got a good core young group that I think they're committed to getting us back on track. And there's a fine line between winning and losing. I mean, there's a fine line. And unfortunately, we were on the losing side more often than we should have been. And so we learn, we grow. But these kids know, man, we're all in.
6: Coach McDonald's pretty good about turning his teams back over into good standing in the next, the year after a bad year. So if I know them as well as I think I do, they're going to be just fine, but not the year they were hoping for sure. Also a tough day for Kentucky. They lost to Vanderbilt in the opening round of the NCAA tournament. A couple outlets have them as the final or one of the final four teams in

0: the tournament. Other outlets have them as one of the first four out. Here's their head coach, Nick Mangione, on why they should be in.
1: We're 5-4 against the number one projected seeds in the country. We have the 10th most wins against the top 30 RPI teams in the country. 10. We're tied for 10th. Like, we've beat the best teams. So, therefore, we're one of the best teams.
0: Terry, the full bracket is revealed on Memorial Day. They're just going to have to wait it out, but that's going to be a brutal wait for them. Right on the bubble.
2: Indy 500 going to be star-studded as well. You said Coach Sig.
0: Coach Sig driving the pace car. Caitlin Clark doing the driver start your engines. And Brendan Fraser, of all people, dropping the green flag. Going to be a good day.
2: It's all good.
0: Just hoping the rain doesn't come.
2: Yeah, well, we've dealt with that before, but sounds like an Indiana treat, to be sure. All right, we'll join you back on the Electric Radio again tomorrow. Thanks for being here. Stand by Tony and Dwight next.
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34: That's no surprise.
33: That's no surprise,
34: listen,
33: my friend.
34: Listen, if my voting card was a, let's say, a betting card.
33: Did you win all of them?
34: No, 4 out of 5.
33: Oh, no.
34: Yeah, 4 out of 5.
35: Yeah, did you miss the sheriff? I heard that was an upset.
34: Yeah, I missed the sheriff. I was looking for Steve Healy.
33: That was a surprise. I apologize. That was a surprise, wasn't it?
34: Yeah, he's a really good
33: man. I'm sorry.
34: He's a really good man, dedicated.
33: Yeah, okay.
34: I was hopeful in that. But that's what's wrong with our sheriff's races. Here's where we're going. Generally, it's almost always Democrats running for sheriff. And this is why I think George Rodman didn't get the job when he ran.
33: Thought for sure he was going to win.
34: Because Rodman ran as a Democrat, and he was on the same ticket as Aubrey.
33: Right.
34: And as a Republican, I couldn't even vote yesterday for Steve Healy.
33: Really?
34: Yeah, because it's a primary.
33: Okay, right. Got
34: you. So basically, on some of these races, when only Democrats throw their hat in the ring,
33: right,
34: the primary is effectively the election.
33: Yep. the mayor's race, Greenberg and a walk. Shamika came in second. She got a pretty good chunk of the votes.
34: Everybody saw that one coming, I
33: absolutely
34: think.
33: Yeah, there's no question. So those two, the two Democrats are running against each other for mayor. So there you go. Greenberg's going to win again.
34: Yeah, so I had Dan Wright. He came in J-Town. I had Chubby Ray Perkins, my buddy.
33: Oh, yeah, he won.
34: Chubby Ray won.
33: Yeah, he's in.
34: I had Maria Rodriguez.
33: Yeah.
34: She won.
33: Okay.
34: And then Andy Barr.
33: Yep. And then Ed, of course, we talked about Ed. Sarah Martin won in a walk. That was, you know, I don't know Sarah. I talked to her for about 5 minutes at a party once, so I don't know her. She seemed very nice. But she's out of touch with her commercials. If her commercials are what she is going to lead the city with in the county attorney's office, then she is completely out of touch with what people in Louisville really care about.
34: Well, the more things change, the more they stay the same, because we've had a bum in that office.
33: Well, here's what I think. My worst fears. I think she might
34: be worse.
33: She might be worse.
34: I got to tell you, when it comes down to our county attorney's office and the judges, they absolutely love violent criminals.
33: I thought it was a little too much to have Hug a Criminal Day.
34: Yeah, me too. It was
33: like, seriously?
35: Was a real thing?
33: The whole office went down and started hugging criminals.
34: And it really pissed me off, because after I did that, my wallet and wristwatch were gone.
33: Hello?
34: You know, you think you give a guy or a girl a hug just because they're a crook, they're going to rip you off, but sure enough.
33: So, again, there you go. That's the rundown from the primary. Great turnout for Louisville. Congratulations for showing up and voting in a midterm primary. Yeah. Usually no one shows up for that. But we have conditioned ourselves, and the early voting thing is a great idea. Keep that up. I think it's great.
34: Yeah, and as far as McConnell's seat, we got...
33: Oh, it's Booker.
35: Charles Booker was the Democrat who won.
34: On
35: yes.
34: your end, but
33: yeah, oh, yeah,
34: Andy
33: yeah,
34: Barr,
33: yeah.
34: Andy Barr.
33: Andy Barr, right, yeah, yeah,
34: my
33: yeah.
34: My horse
33: yeah.
34: is Andy Barr. He came in. But McConnell did comment on that. If we could, you can roll that real quick.
35: Oh, I don't have that up. Sorry, that's my fault. I was scrambling before the show started. Do you have something?
33: No, he was a joke. McConnell
35: well,
33: doesn't
35: sorry.
33: Talk,
35: I so
33: he
35: was. To pull was up because he, I was scrambling for the show.
33: He was. He gave you the setup, and you panicked.
35: Well, he also gave me. He said, "Do you have some audio? I sent you some audio before the show started, and I hadn't looked at it yet."
33: I will.
35: He
33: say
35: sold it for me
33: to one television channel. That's not Daniel Cameron. That's Booker. They had the wrong name under Booker.
34: Did they
33: name.
34: Really?
33: Yes. So
34: my gosh,
33: might want to fix that. This apparently is a humongous fear of New Yorkers. Have you heard? Did you hear about the 56-year-old lady that died yesterday or the day before?
34: No.
33: Apparently, a huge fear for New Yorkers is accidentally walking over a manhole that's the plate's not there. So this lady gets out of her car. So this guy is going to his job at a restaurant, is walking down a thing, and he sees her get out of her car. She walks two steps and doesn't see that the manhole cover is off, and she falls. He says she just disappeared. She went shoop. So he ran over there and looked down, and she was at the bottom screaming, "I'm dying, I'm dying." She ended up dead.
34: Oh my gosh.
33: They think a big truck rolled over it and it bounced it out.
34: Well, not to mention, look, it happens here in Louisville, let alone New York. People walking around looking at their phones. I see it every day, walking right in front of traffic.
33: Gotta pay attention.
34: If a manhole cover's not.
33: Right.
34: Wow. Maybe it's Mondani, or how you say his name?
33: Mondani.
34: Mondani. Maybe yeah, yeah. Mondani. It's a new, to save New York money and to give people more free crap. They're getting rid of, they're selling the metal of the manhole covers, having it melted down, and that way they can get discounted grocery items.
33: That type of people, they just blame. Like, they will find someone to blame.
34: Well, it's going to be Trump.
33: Yeah, yeah.
34: It's his fault.
33: So she fell in that. Apparently, it is a huge, huge fear for New Yorkers. And you're right. You've got to pay attention. We work downtown, and I am hyper-vigilant.
34: Oh, me too.
33: When I drive all the streets in downtown, I am always watching, because people just walk out in the middle of the street, or some don't care.
34: Yeah, some of them are just reading texts. Other, like John Alden, they're looking for Pokemon.
33: No, well, some, right. And some don't know they're walking on the street.
34: Right. No, yeah, some.
33: I'm on a cloud with my fun rainbow friend.
34: And by the way, I was on my way to a job interview, and I realized I left my bus fare at home.
33: Yo.
34: Do you have $20? What kind of a bus are you taking?
33: Well, Memorial Day weekend is coming up, and we're going to be out Friday setting you up. We're at the Grillmaster Supply, correct?
34: Yes, and the Hogfathers are cooking, baby. Man, what a meal we're going to have. Get there
33: perfect about gig before Memorial Day.
34: Yeah, absolutely. 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And the best part, it's cooked by the Hogfathers, and it's absolutely free. 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We'd love to see you. Hey, I can't help but notice that today is May 20th, and my birthday's 1 week from today. And
33: I still haven't, like, again, every day.
34: I just want to say that in a lot of office environments, they celebrate it, like, all month long, and like maybe one day they gave him a gift of, you know, a small gift, and it leads up to the birthday, and then you get a big gift.
33: Were you like this as a child?
34: Is it kicking in today? Like, are you waiting like a week out?
33: I know emotionally you're still a child, but were you like this when you were seven?
34: No, I'm just saying, like, usually you come in like, oh, hey, here's a coffee cup for your birthday month. Well, we're down to birthday week.
33: Are you guys, 8 days to my birthday, Dad, Pops. Don't remind me.
34: Are y'all going to...
35: You're definitely not getting anything from me after having me think I didn't look up some audio.
33: Oh, he's going to hold on to that for the rest of the show.
34: John, I can't.
33: He's going to hold on to that.
34: John, it's not my fault that you're stupid. I can't help
35: it. You're right. It's not your fault.
34: I really can't help
35: it. It's not your fault.
34: Let me apologize to John.
33: All right, what do you want?
34: Hey, let me apologize to John.
33: Okay.
34: Hey, John, I am so sorry about earlier that you're stupid and you didn't know what to do.
35: Wow.
34: Oh, nothing. That was just a suggestion. I noticed that goes on.
33: Great apology.
34: I was just going to other offices.
33: So what's the meal Friday for Grillmaster Supply in Middletown?
34: Well, thanks for listening, Susan.
33: No, I want you to say it again in case we missed it because you started talking about your stupid birthday.
34: Wait a minute. Are you guys planning something special Friday? Is that what's going on, huh? You're saving all my birthday month gifts for Friday?
33: Yeah, that's it.
34: Well, listen, join us Friday because it's going to be pulled pork, coleslaw, chips, and I don't have everything else in front of me, but it's always fantastic. We'll talk to the Hogfathers at 11. And also we have Glenn Matlock from the Sex Pistols. Hell of a story with this guy. It's going to be very interesting. He's at the bottom of the hour.
33: John, you will probably have to call the nursing home to get the nurse to get him on the phone.
34: Okay, shut up, man. Come on, dude. I'm just saying,
33: you got to go prove proper. You can't just call his room.
35: Yeah.
33: Right? You got to get permission from the nursing home first.
34: One album, and this is the only one album. They're iconic, and they're going to be living life forever. And you got to say stupid crap like that, man?
35: Wow.
33: It is sort of a fascinating story how they did one album, and most music people know their name.
34: Oh, absolutely.
33: Even young guys like John, right? Sex Pistols?
35: Oh, yeah. I don't listen to their music, but I know who they are.
33: Right, correct. That's weird.
34: And they even know, like, Johnny Rotten, John Lydon. Right. And then also...
33: How do you forget Johnny Rotten?
34: Well, and John Lydon will be playing at the...
33: Didn't his girlfriend kill him, or his girlfriend?
34: No, that was... Sorry.
33: You okay?
34: No, I'm
33: not. Are you going to throw up?
34: Sorry. No, that was Sid Vicious.
33: Ooh, what was that came out of your mouth? That was kind of gross.
34: Yeah, it was very gross.
33: Dude. Oh, you know, you're going to make me throw up, dude. Please stop.
34: I'm sorry. You want me to put it back in?
33: No, I've got my eyes closed. I'm doing the show with my eyes closed. Go, stop. Oh, that's
34: what,
33: gross.
34: Man?
33: Come on,
34: what?
33: Man.
34: What are you doing, man?
33: Grow up.
34: So that was Sid Vicious. Sid Vicious, his girlfriend.
33: Oh, okay.
34: She died.
33: Okay.
34: And supposedly he killed her. Or it was going on trial.
33: Okay, what the hell are you talking about?
34: He was going on trial for killing his girlfriend.
33: She died.
34: And then he overdosed.
33: Before the trial?
34: Yeah.
33: Wow. What a great American story.
34: I can't remember. It's been so long.
33: Oh, it's British, actually.
34: I'll have to look it up.
33: Okay.
34: But I believe he might have OD'd after getting exonerated. Or it was during the trial. I'll look it up.
33: Listen, I am fired up about this interview. If you get a question in edgewise, it'll be a miracle.
34: Just let me get a couple of questions in to Glenn Matlock.
33: All right. The American male.
34: Yeah. Now, I'm one of them.
33: So, as much as we talked about, we have really learned a lot about misogyny, right? And men have changed, and ogling girls is a bad thing, right?
34: Right.
33: I'm sitting at the stoplight at 4th and Muhammad Ali, right?
34: Right.
33: So it's a long red light there. I'm waiting for whatever. And there's about 12.
34: That's always a very interesting corner because I get stopped there as well.
33: Yeah, yeah.
34: 4th and Muhammad.
33: Right, I know. And And there's a group of about 10 to 12 guys in matching red shirts, and they're all a little chunky. They look about in their mid-30s, right? Mm-hmm. And they're all standing around drinking coffee, obviously waiting for some bus to pick them up and go
34: sure
33: to wherever.
34: Bourbon Trail, wherever.
33: Well, out of Sealback comes this this very attractive lady. She probably is in her mid-30s, too. And she's not just walking. She's doing that bouncy walk.
34: Oh,
33: you know, the hot girl bouncy walk?
34: The hot girl bouncy walk. Yeah,
33: right?
34: Yes, baby.
33: So she knows exactly what she's doing. So all of those guys, and I'm enjoying this, girls go, okay, watch this. Let's see what happens here. So I'm sitting there, and all of these guys just stop talking. And you see all of their heads, like they were lasers, watch this girl walk down the sidewalk, stop at the end of the block. And then when she started to run across the street, she did that bounce run thingy. And all of these guys didn't say a word. And then they looked at each other and were like, oh, boy.
34: So basically, you witnessed a Henry Lee Summer video.
33: Yes.
34: You know, or a Journey video.
33: Yes. And I thought, look, it's the only thing, not the only thing. It's one of the things that brings all men together is watching a pretty girl walk down the sidewalk.
34: Absolutely.
33: I'm not saying to holler and yell and whoop de doo. But
34: show me what that thing
33: you
34: do.
33: You got fries with that shake?
34: I wish I had some fries like that on my front porch.
33: All right, thank you, Dwight.
34: You're welcome.
33: Why do you have to ruin it? They didn't yell anything, it did whatever, but it doesn't matter what social economic level you're on, right? It's all men. It's pretty girl walk down the street. It's a thing, especially if you're a group of dudes.
34: Hey, you know, I like to do that on a hot summer day when I'm on a construction site. And what I like to do is take my hat off and put it under my arm right next to my coffee thermos, you know, and then whistle.
33: No. What I like to do is to put the hard hat on and then glue it to a beam. And then I hold myself up on the hat.
34: Is that strong?
33: It's crazy glue is what it is.
34: Crazy glue.
33: Yeah, it's called crazy glue.
34: All right.
33: Crazy strong is what it is.
34: We're going to take a short break.
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11: Welcome to Wednesday's Hero. Today's hero is Melvin Morris, Staff Sergeant, U.S. Army, Company D, 5th Special Forces Group, Airborne. Name of the story is Justice Delayed. Melvin Morris was a 19-year-old Army artillery man in 1961 when he went to airborne school. And after graduating, heard about the special forces, the rumors about how they were snake eaters and shadow warriors intrigued him. And he decided that surviving the rigorous training would allow a man to stick out his chest, hold his head high. So he volunteered. Earning the Green Beret was another rung on the ladder Morris built for himself to escape the rough times of his youth. Born in Oklahoma in 1942, Morris grew up in the recession of the 1950s, which hit African Americans particularly hard. His father, Carpenter, was frequently out of work. Morris often lived with his grandparents on their farm because they always had enough to eat. He joined the military at 17 because being a soldier was better than being in trouble. Amen. After serving in the Oklahoma National Guard for a year, Morris went on active duty. When he received his first monthly paycheck of $61, he was amazed. "I've never seen any that kind of money before," he said. He had completed airborne training when President John F. Kennedy came to Fort Bragg in October of 61 to review the Green Berets, a visit that had added to the elite unit's mystique. Morris, who until then had heard only vague rumors of the special forces, decided to become a Green Beret himself. Graduating from the training in 1963, he volunteered for Vietnam, but was held back because of an injury and didn't get there till 1968. On September 17th, 1969, Staff Sergeant Morris was in command of a five-man special forces team supporting South Vietnamese troops near Chi Lang when they discovered a large cache of food and weapons the enemy had smuggled over the Cambodian border. After a number of North Vietnamese troops defending the cache opened fire, Morris learned by radio that a sergeant commanding another special forces team closer to the action had been killed near enemy bunkers. He immediately moved his men forward and with two volunteers and went through a minefield to recover the body. Upon reaching the fallen American, Morris had time to say a quick prayer over him before all hell broke loose. The two men with him were immediately wounded. With enemy bullets snapping around his head, Morris assisted them back to a defensive position. He grabbed 20 grenades and ran back into the fire, destroying four enemy bunkers with grenades, recovering the Green Beret's body, and then returning for a map case containing classified information. He was hit three times in the chest and right arm. He managed to take refuge behind a tree where he was pinned down for over 2 hours. He radioed for help, and the Navy sent a light helicopter to drop explosives, creating an opening for Morris to return to his team. Morris didn't get to a field hospital until 2 days later. After a week, they flew him out to Japan, where he was hospitalized for 3 months before returning to the United States. He was awarded the Distinguished Service Cross, the second highest award in the U.S. military pyramid of honor, in April 1970. In the spring of 2013, Melvin Morris was contacted by the Pentagon, advising him to be on alert for a call from a senior government official. When the call came in a few days later, it was President Barack Obama. He informed Morris that a lengthy review of recipients of the Distinguished Cross from World War II, Korea, and Vietnam had determined that he should have received the Medal of Honor. The president apologized as he put the medal around Morris's neck on March 18, 2014, in a ceremony at the White House. American badass Melvin Morris, born January 7, 1942, in Oklahoma. He lives in Florida today. Name of the story is justice delayed.
33: Wednesday's hero, babe.
34: Well done again, John Anthony Vannetti, where we honor our veterans every single Wednesday with Wednesday's Heroes, brought to you by Horse Soldier Bourbon. How about that, man? Each bottle is branded and forged by the steel of the Twin Towers. The Horse Soldiers were the first boots on the ground after a 9/11 in Afghanistan. Horse Soldier Bourbon, man, you're going to love it.
11: Stay tuned. We'll be right back with more of the Tony and Dwight Show here on News Radio 840 WHAS.
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33: This, but it's kind of a good idea.
34: What's that?
33: A New Jersey man was accused of setting off fireworks in a Walmart to steal jewelry. So he wanted the jewelry, and he was like, we need a distraction. Not do the fireworks, though, because that could be really dangerous.
34: Well, he got caught because the only fireworks he had were snakes and sparklers, so it didn't do much.
33: Are you serious?
34: No.
33: Oh, man.
35: Isn't that a movie joke?
33: Huh?
35: Is that a movie joke? Snakes and sparklers?
33: No.
35: I don't know where I'm getting that from.
34: Hey, John.
35: Yeah.
34: We'll let you know when we want you to talk, okay, honey?
35: I'm having a slow morning.
34: You just sit there. Oh, well. And in a few minutes, we're going to
35: ask. Just wait till joke of the day.
34: Okay, that's what I was going to say. In a few minutes, we're going to tell you when to hit the joke of the day, immunity music.
33: Mm.
34: Okay. So just look for our signal. It's getting old, dude. We got to talk to Boomer about this guy.
33: It's getting exhausting being the parent of this show.
34: It really is, man. Well,
35: someone has to parent me.
33: So Anthony J. Roach, you get a third little middle initial if you try to fire off fireworks.
34: Serial killer, three names.
33: Yeah, that's right. Anthony J. Roach accused of setting off fireworks inside a Maryland Walmart store to distract the rest from so he could steal $10,000 worth of jewelry.
34: Did he get away with it?
33: Walmart's got $10,000 worth of jewelry in it. It worked.
34: That, if it's Walmart, that has to be every single piece of jewelry, right?
33: I would think so. It worked. The panic ensued when the fireworks were lit. What do you do? If you see fireworks going off in a building, you're like, I'm out of here.
34: Not me. I grab an American flag and I cut the sleeves off my shirt and I go enjoy them damn fireworks.
33: Police in Maryland say Rhodes got away with the Walmart jewelry in late April as fireworks exploded inside the store. The state fire marshal estimates it caused $10 million in damage to the store. Holy shnikes.
34: And Walmart was pissed because they said before this incident, business was booming.
33: Local officers showed up to Rhodes' home in Berlin, New Jersey.
34: But you know what they did?
33: Yeah.
34: He refused to give a comment. Because a fuse, you got to light a fuse on a firework.
33: I don't know if I would want to live in Berlin, New Jersey.
34: Me neither.
33: To arrest him either way, New Jersey or Berlin. Thursday, it started extradition proceedings to get him back to Maryland. Cops identified him with the help of the Jefferson University baseball shirt he was wearing at the time of the theft.
34: I remember a guy that stole...
33: He was wearing a college baseball shirt.
34: I remember a guy that stole a turnstile. Yeah. From Broadbent Arena.
33: Yeah, I know that guy.
34: And he was wearing his WQMF jacket that had the call letters WQMF stamped across the whole back. It was the gigantic back.
33: How did you get away with
34: that? I have no idea. They must have not had, allegedly, they must have not had cameras for whoever
33: But they loved you at that hockey rink. They might have just said, just let him have it.
34: Okay, it's the drunk QMF guy. I was at every game.
33: What's going on?
34: I was at every game. Hey, coming up the bottom of the hour, Glenn Matlock from the Sex Pistols. He actually wrote 10 of the 12 songs on Nevermind the Bollocks, the album. He will be our guest.
33: It's kind of late in the morning for him because he gets up at like 4 or 5 a.m. to have breakfast.
34: So coming up the bottom of the hour, Glenn Matlock, what does that mean for your commute? Find out at the bottom of the hour.
33: But now it's time for Joke du Jour. John, I told you yesterday, I want spectacular. Let's hear it.
35: Hey, Dwight, I need you to look under your seat for a second. Okay. I left a little something for you underneath
34: just
35: the desk.
34: Look underneath. Okay.
35: Yeah. All right. There's a little box.
34: Okay. Oh my gosh, it's a birthday. Is it
33: what is going on here?
34: Is it starting? Wow, thank you for the box, man.
35: Yeah, can you just open that for me real quick?
34: Open it up real quick. Okay,
35: yeah,
34: man.
35: A little early birthday present for you. Don't say I ever didn't get you anything.
34: Okay. All right.
33: What is going on?
35: All right, what do you think of that? That's some soap that I found from my house, actually.
33: Is it seashells?
34: At this point,
35: surprise!
34: Okay, I guess birthday soap is...
35: Surprise. It's a surprise party
33: soap
35: for Dwight.
33: The joke was surprise.
35: Yeah, it was a little
33: soap
35: unconventional.
33: Surprise.
34: But it's still a birthday gift.
35: Yeah, it's still a gift.
34: Okay, so John's finally on the board for giving me a birthday
35: Today
34: for my birthday
35: Dwight's
34: week.
35: Surprise party.
34: You missed my birthday month. No way for you guys to make up my birthday month now, so you at least do the birthday week. John's on board.
35: Tony, did you get him some soap for his surprise party?
33: I give you A for effort, like the whole bit in the box. And
35: I didn't even tell Dwight about
33: and all
35: it.
33: That.
35: So good.
33: I give you the...
34: Don't grade him on a regular scale. Grade him on like a stupid children's scale where you're like, okay, you know what?
33: Here, props. I mean, I get it.
34: No, give him like a stupid kid score and go, okay, you got 3 giraffes on that.
35: 3 giraffes is pretty damn good, though.
34: Okay, see. All right. It's not exactly 4 dolphins, but it's okay. Mm.
33: Bargain Supply, East Jefferson Street. Appliances. 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It is a great place. It's an entire city block in the Nulu area. It's fantastic. 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It is some of the finest appliances you'll find. 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The washer and dryer I keep talking about, it was $17.99. 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It's great. So go check them out. 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And remember, say hi to those ladies as they walk in, as you walk in.
34: I'm getting ready to go down there and get a refrigerator. And by the way, I want to apologize to everybody at Bargain Supply.
33: Why?
34: I thought the sign said scratch and sniff.
33: Yeah.
34: But it did not scratch and dent is what it said. So I was smelling this refrigerator going, I don't get it. I don't get it. Southern Comfort Hot Tub, baby. That's what I'm talking about. It's how the Wittens love to end their night. You will, too, if you think that you can't afford a hot tub. Think again. Hot tubs as low as $65 a month, plus 12 months, same as cash. Susan and I, we've had one as long as we've been married, and it still has not gotten old, over 15 years. We love the thing. And, yes, you use it in the summer. Just turn the temperature down and go with the ambient temperature of the tub. You're going to love your Southern Comfort Hot Tub, 7501 Preston Highway. Tell Todd, Amanda, the gang, we said hey.
33: John is talking to the nursing home now.
34: Okay, come on, man. That's not cool, dude.
33: I can see him talking. He's got the phone up.
34: Glenn Matlock, founder of the Sex Pistols.
33: I'm kidding. I like to poke the used to be chubby little bear, but now it's skinny little bear.
34: I'm not skinny. Your face is skinny.
33: So we were doing the gig last night, John, and the storms came rolling through and knocked out.
35: It was kind of cool, actually.
33: It knocked out everything, and everybody's like, oh, the doors were electronic. We can't get out. And some kid was standing there and just put his hand in it and pulled it open. And I was like, yeah, okay, we can get out. But they had a Little Caesars across the parking lot. And I haven't had Little Caesars in 25 years. So I was like, you know what? When I leave here, I'm going to get those little crazy bread. They have like a crazy bread bag of crazy bread. So I was like, I'm going to get this. Well, what happened? Electricity's out.
35: Oh, they couldn't make food.
33: But now I need crazy bread, man.
35: Now you're craving it.
33: Come on.
35: I'll tell you what I love from Little Caesars. It's the pretzel crust. I don't know how many other chains do the pretzel crust, but they do it pretty damn good.
33: Swear, I haven't had Little Caesars in 20-something years. All right, so that was our live show at Shirley's Way, where the money goes to families with cancer. Just those stores that he created gave $6 million to families last year. It's unbelievable.
34: Well, that is along with the gaming. But the gaming is in the stores as well.
33: Charitable gaming.
34: I got to tell you, man, it doesn't get much better than Mike Mulrooney and the gang at Shirley's Way. And another thing about these stores, they do sell discounted clothing, kitchen items, everything. But it's not set up to be a profit-driven entity. As a matter of fact, I think it just barely breaks even, but it does give him the opportunity to help families in need. And also, I've witnessed this firsthand. People have lost a home in a fire, apartment, whatever it might be. Mike Mulrooney finds their contact, reaches out, and says, come on down here to Shirley's Deals, and let's refurbish your apartment or house until you get back up.
33: Basically, it is goodwill, except for the money going to goodwill. It goes to cancer families. So that's basically it. I bought two gigantic bins.
35: Okay.
33: They have a whole wall of Christmas stuff.
35: Oh, wow.
33: And I know, I'm the Christmas guy. I go way over the top.
35: Yes.
33: I go way over the top.
34: No, he got three gigantic.
33: I mean, just loaded up. And they're like $3. Like, I know what this stuff really costs. It was like $3 for this, $5 for this, $2 for this. I was like, this is awesome. But, of course, I got to go back today because the electricity was out and I couldn't run my car.
34: Hey, while he's talking about his Christmas stuff, can you see the hotline by any chance?
35: I'm looking right at it.
33: He's looking right at it, dude.
34: Saying, I don't want to miss
35: Dwight, show. I'm going to end up, we're going to wrestle during the show.
33: He's been trying to pick a fight with you the entire time.
34: I apologize.
35: In fact, no, I want you to put that soap back in the box and wrap the box back up.
34: No, man.
35: You don't deserve it anymore.
34: Absolutely not. I was
35: trying to reconcile our differences.
34: It's my soap prize, man, and I'll be able to do whatever I want.
35: Well, you know what? I used that soap last night.
33: Okay, so we have the Sex Pistols guys coming on. Do we have any of this music? Can we play at least while we're waiting?
34: No.
35: We're saving it for a second.
34: That'll be our segment.
33: Come on.
34: No, that's how he's... Listen, man. Our boss, Boomer, said I'm the most important one on the show and that I should call all the decisions.
33: Remember, I don't think that happened.
34: He said it in a private meeting to me and he asked me to relay that information to you two and I'm doing it right now on the air.
33: Hey, guess what?
34: What? I swear.
35: The world is against me. I'm Dwight Whitten. The world's against me.
34: Let's build brand new studios.
33: We used to go down to those 11:30. It used to be 11:30 games at the Bats. Hey, in the middle of the day.
34: Let's build brand new studios. Okay, well, listen, the state-of-the-art phone system costs $1,200.
33: Don't blame us.
34: What's the next one down? Well, the next one down is from 1942, and it's only $1,100.
33: Don't assume.
34: Yeah, get that one.
33: Why are you assuming that it's us and not them?
34: This is the second freaking time.
33: How do you know it's not their phone?
34: It's the second time we've lost an interview because of our stupid phone system.
33: You're not friends with this person.
34: I am too.
33: You are not.
34: I call him the Glinster.
33: You're a weirdo, dude.
34: Wow. You know what I'm going to do from now on? I'm serious. From now on, I'm going to say, call my cell phone. I'll put you on speakerphone.
33: Maybe that's an option.
34: Here we go. When we probably have like 2 minutes left with him.
33: Go.
34: Glenn, are you there?
0: Hello.
34: Hey, Glenn, do you got me?
0: Yeah, I got you now. I know you need to talk to my...
34: Hey, sorry about the trouble. Let's get right into it, man. Sex Pistols going back out on tour. I got to talk to you, though. It's amazing. Never mind the bollocks. It's an iconic album, the only album, and you wrote 10 of the 12 songs on it. You're only 16 years old when you start the band, and in 4 years, you'll leave at 20. But what's amazing is... it got so bad with you, Malcolm, and John Lydon, or Johnny Rotten, however you want to refer to him. It got so bad that you finally start to record the album, and you quit right when you're recording. That had to take balls. Oh. And number one, did you regret it almost immediately, or were you good with it?
0: No, I was good with it. I'd had enough by then. John is a very cantankerous, hard work kind of guy. Mm-hmm. I just turned 20, as you mentioned, and sometimes, there's a good expression in English, sometimes some things seem more trouble than they're worth. And I was at that stage, and, you know, all the songs have been written. I didn't write them all, but I wrote a good part and a good part of them, and especially the first three singles, I think a lot are down to me. I was proud of it, but it was time to move on. And then also, when you're in a band, you need a bit of backup, and I thought Steve and Paul could have backed me up a bit more, and they didn't. So I thought, well, sod them. You know, if they can't realise what I was doing for the band. And it's taken them until we reformed in 1996. It took them all that time to kind of realise. You know, they did finally, so I'll let them off. But it was a bit of a waste of the intervening years. But, you know, we've all done something of some kind of consequence individually over the years, and doing the Pistols thing opened up the door for me to do things. I had a band in England called The Richards. And it was quite highly acclaimed, which opened the door for bands that came afterwards. I did, I toured America in Europe with Iggy Pop. In fact, the first time I ever went to New York, I was playing with Iggy Pop, and we played the Palladium on Canal Street on Halloween night, supported by the Cramps. That's not a bad introduction to New York.
34: No, it's not. Yeah, and You know what?
0: In England back then, nobody really celebrated Halloween, and the whole audience was dressed in Halloween outfits. And backstage, dressed as a witch, was Debbie Harry, and she gave me a kiss on the cheek.
34: That's pretty great. Hey, listen, Glenn Matlock from the Sex Pistols joins the show. Sex Pistols out on the road this year, baby. But I want to talk to you about, play a little bit of God Save the Queen. So this is one of the 10 songs on the album that you wrote. What made you write this, and the repercussions it had on the band? You were already out of the band for this, but it basically ran them out of England because they couldn't get booked anywhere. You couldn't, zero media play. There were death threats. What inspired you to write God Save the Queen, and did you ever imagine when you were writing it, it would be this iconic?
0: I don't know. I think it was pretty kind of good, but that one's mainly my music and guitar riffs, which are really well played by Steve and John's lyric, and it was something that was going on in his head. The song was, we played it, you know, a year before then, before it came out, and the song was originally called No Future. And that's what it seemed it was like for people like us in England at the time. There was a real air of despondency around. The IRA were doing bombings, right or wrong, I don't know, but people got hurt. It was a problem getting on the tube. You didn't know if you was taking your life in your hands or not. The power everybody's on strike. There was rubbish piled high in the streets, and it seemed like there was no future unless you did something about it for yourselves, which is what we were trying to do. And it always started by the word "God Save the Queen." And it was only afterwards, when the record was coming out, that it occurred to somebody at the record company that it coincided with the Queen's Jubilee, and they just changed the title of the song, but none of the words were ever changed. But there you go.
34: Let's talk about, well, we don't have much time. Let's talk about the Rich Kids, first of all, because I want to end. Have that ready, John. Let's play him out with the Rich Kids. You start, and you have, when was that album? 77? Because that was a big deal. That was influential in the punk scene, in my opinion. But were you competitive at all with the Sex Pistols, or did you just doing your own thing?
0: No, what I could have done when I left the Pistols was try to find another Johnny Rotten and be another Sex Pistols, but I didn't want to be like the B team. I wanted to try and do something different.
34: Yeah.
0: And I actually wanted something a bit, and I got Midge-Ure, who's since had lots of success in his own right with Ultravox and his own projects, but he was a real proper singer who could carry a tune. Now, I'm not taking anything away from John, because he's got

0: All right, fella. Thanks for having us on.
1: All right, there you go.
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1: We got a child.
13: You're going to blame the child.
1: No, listen, there's a difference between a child and a stupid person, man.
13: Okay, that's enough. That's enough.
14: Just wait till you see the HR report.
1: Oh, no, wait till you see your HR report.
13: John, if you need a witness.
1: I'm already talking to Barbara. Which one are you talking to?
13: If you need a witness.
14: He who shall not be named.
13: You've got him so upset.
1: He's got a great career in broadcasting.
13: Got him so upset, he's going, All right, a new study suggests that...
1: Yes.
13: The dad bod may be over.
1: Ah!
13: Wow. Yes, as women are swiping left. Oh, is that good, I guess?
1: I don't know.
13: On physiques.
14: I never used Tinder.
13: Yeah.
1: He's his grinder.
14: No. That's what you use.
13: Don't let the politics come to it. Oh, my God. You swiped left. All right.
1: I swiped center. I'm right down the middle.
13: Yeah. On physiques, extra padding in the beer bellies is not as in as it used to be. Women now prefer a little bit more. The guy's a little bit more in shape.
1: Yeah, baby. That's where I'm going.
13: Yeah. So
1: I will tell you this, though. When Susan and I started dating, one of her favorite things was to lay her head on my big fat belly while we watched Wheel of Fortune.
13: Comfy.
1: And she would fill my, you know, remember how big my belly button was?
13: Yeah, she put snacks in there, right?
1: She would fill it up with popcorn and just eat, watch Wheel of Fortune on my stomach pillow.

0: more than 2,000 adults were shown side-by-side body fat comparison images and asked which ones they find the hottest. For guys' bodies, lean, athletic builds, like those of actors Paul Mescal and Jacob... I don't even know any of these actors. Come on.
1: Give me something like J.J. Walker. Like, give me a good reference that I can understand.
0: So they said men with around 15% body fat were the top choice.
1: I'm at 18.
2: No, I have no clue what I'm at.
0: You are not at 18%.
1: Well, total body fat. I'll tell you where I'm at.
0: You are not at 18%.
1: I'll tell you where I am.
0: There's no possible way. You are I would say you're at 6. Or no, 5%.
1: Well, okay. So my visceral fat, I'm at 4. But my subcutaneous fat, where they're talking about
2: subcutaneous.
0: That's in the muscle and stuff.
1: Is
2: that where the vagus nerve is too?
0: Yes.
1: The vagus nerve is right above the subcutaneous fat. I'm at 12.7% as of this morning.
0: That's not true.
1: Look right here.
0: You have no fat on your body. You have no fat on your body. I don't care what your stupid smart scale says. You look like a concentration camp person.
1: No, I don't.
0: Yes,
1: man.
0: You
1: no,
0: do.
1: I don't.
0: Yes, you do. Your butt is now just the bones.
1: I don't have a butt.
0: No, that's what I'm saying. It's just bones.
1: He
0: doesn't need an x-ray if he has a hip problem. They can just look at his butt.
1: best joke he's shot on me in a long time. The other day he told me, he said, your butt looks like Billy Bob Thornton's in Landman.
0: Oh, true.
1: It look so horrible naked.
0: All right, so
1: let me show y'all. Hang on.
0: Stop it. We've seen it. Don't act like we haven't seen it. So men around 15% body fat are the top choice, but they'll absolutely date anybody with 20 or 25% body fat. But the results were quite different for women. Instead of razor thin frames, men are attracted to women with curvy bodies, athletic build.
1: Yeah.
0: Okay?
2: Yeah.
0: And more of a curvy body like Beyonce or Ashley Graham.
1: I don't know.
2: Who's Ashley Graham?
1: Graham's, she was the heir to the cracker fortune.
0: So here's the thing. It's kind of flipped. So men now are preferring the more voluptuous bodies.
1: I've always loved the nice voluptuous woman.
0: Ladies, listen up. Men are now into women with 30% body fat.
1: Susan is lifting weights and working out now.
0: Yeah, she's getting thin.
1: She's getting in great shape, but I like a nice voluptuous woman. So I think I need to sabotage her, right? And like,
0: you've been sabotaging her since.
1: Women have sad man. Listen,
0: both of you all zip
1: she's
0: it.
1: My wife.
0: Shut up. You have been sabotaging her since the day you met her. Well, so don't act like you're going to start sabotaging her now.
1: He's not wrong.
0: She's beautiful, successful, and at some point she'll be like lieutenant governor or whatever. You're going to have to be in the background. I don't know if you remember the movie Black Sheep.
1: Of course I do. I've lived the movie.
0: You're him.
1: Let's just hope my wife never sobers up or she's gone for good.
0: There's no question. Thank you sincerely for joining us tonight with the Tony and Dwight Show. Join us again tomorrow morning, 9 a.m., right here on News Radio 840 WHAS.
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6: From ABC News, I'm Dave Packer. Federal prosecutors announcing the indictment of former Cuban President Raul Castro, charged with 7 counts, including conspiracy to kill U.S. nationals. Officials say the 94-year-old allegedly ordered an illegal attack that killed American civilian pilots who were trying to rescue people fleeing Cuba on rafts in international waters. President Trump speaking of the reaction of Cuban Americans.
7: It's not going to be like the biggest thing we've ever done, but I will tell you, to a lot of people, it's going to be one of the most important. They've been looking for this moment for 65 years. So we'll see what happens. But in the meantime, we're going to have to help them out.
6: Police officers who fought and defended the U.S. Capitol from rioters on January 6th now suing over the Justice Department's $1.8 billion anti-weaponization fund agreed to in a settlement with President Trump. The officers trying to block payments to their attackers. ABC's Mary Bruce.
8: Even Senate Republican leader John Thune says he's, quote, not a big fan of the fund.
9: There are and will be continue to be a lot of questions around that the administration is going to have to answer.
8: Among those who could benefit, those who were charged in connection with the January 6th attack on the Capitol. Including roughly 600 people who were charged with obstruction or assaulting police. At least 170 pleaded guilty, and dozens of others were found guilty by juries.
6: Dr. Peter Stafford, the American doctor infected with Ebola while working in the Democratic Republic of Congo, is in stable condition in a German hospital. Dr. Satish Pillai, the CDC's incident manager for Ebola response, with an update on the conditions of Dr. Stafford's close contacts.
10: These people who remain asymptomatic are being moved to ensure that they have access to the specialized care if needed.
6: You're listening to ABC News.
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19: 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It's incredibly fast, up to 400 plus megabytes per second, and boasts 99.99% uptime. It's the reliability I need, that you need, for remote work, 4K streaming, even gaming. And during bad weather, well, say goodbye to frequent outages. 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
12: 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Graham Plattner mocked a U.S. soldier who nearly died protecting his squad in Afghanistan. They were taking fire from the Taliban. The viral helmet footage showed PFC Ted Daniels, private first class, the lowest rank of them all. I remember when my brother was a PFC, actually both of them. Ted Daniels moved, and actually my younger one, I think, started as an officer. PFC Ted Daniels moved in the open as a diversion tactic to help his squad mates get to safety. He had the balls to run out in front of fire. Plattner saw him as a, quote, dumb MF-er, full word, who didn't deserve to live. This video never gets old, he wrote. Dumb MF-er didn't deserve to live. At least his stupidity and fat-ass wheezing are available for all future infantrymen to witness and hold in contempt. Poor marksmanship on the Taliban's part. Isn't that sick? Poor marksmanship on the Taliban's part is the only reason this mouth breather made it home. He managed to make every possible S-word decision possible when it comes to small unit combat. This is the same account he said on Reddit, P-Hustler, where he said that he, you know, pleasures himself in anytime he's in a porta-potty and he remarks about the glorious members that are drawn on graffiti in bathrooms. And all sorts of